0: Because we have some commercials we must bring you, but don't worry, reggae and soca rhythms continue. At 8:30, we're getting into some rhythm and blues that they used to play in Jamaica in the days before the reggae and the soca and all the calypso and all them things came on stream. Before all of that, we were entertained by some fabulous American rhythm and blues, and we loved every inch of it. We'll be back.
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0: And welcome back. Welcome back to Rhythms for another 7 minutes or so before we get into some rhythm and blues that we used to listen to down in Jamaica. Keep us entertained. Janu. Kangali, you know.
9: She would like to be free.
0: For real.
9: She would like to be free. She
0: it's about 6 minutes away. It's a variety show, you know.
9: She would like
0: gonna mix it up this Saturday night. For real.
10: Production.

Jam Jam this Saturday night. We have a special show for you. Always we feature, you know, some special selections of music to entertain you. But tonight we're getting into some rhythm and blues and some soft tunes and some music the Jamaicans used. We used to dance, so before reggae came on board and dancehall and all of them things, we were totally, totally entertained for years by rhythm and blues coming out of America. There was a radio station in Miami, WINZ, that you could pick up in Kingston, Jamaica, and some of the parts of the island, and they used to play some serious music, and we were totally entertained. And the farm workers would come to the United States, and they would bring home the records and the equipment to play it on. And you know, that's how we were entertained in those years, 50s, even the late 40s and 50s and 60s. You had sound systems like Duke Reed, Coxon's Downbeat, Tom the Great Sebastian, Prince Buster, You Need a V-Rocket, all of them sounds used to play some seriously nice music, rhythm and blues, and the blues, and all the people in the Caribbean used to dance to songs like these. They were really, listen to this, sentimental.

tickets, Gene and Eunice. And that song was a really, really big hit. Another song that was a big hit, another artist, couple of artists, Shirley and Lee. They were very, very popular. They had songs like Feel So Good, Let the Good Times Roll, Lee's Gone, and a whole bunch of other nice music they made. It was just truly, truly incredible. So, you know, Shirley and Lee, they were really, really, really, really good. Here's one of their songs that they played that people used to love to dance to when they were playing Shirley and Lee, the soft tunes, If You Didn't Have a Girlfriend, Dog Eat Your Supper. Listen to this.

That's Shirley and Lee. Listen now, you have to remember that Shirley and Lee, they were not together as girlfriend and boyfriend. They were strictly artists. And, they, you know, I've read about this because they wrote about them long time ago. And the story is that they were never lovers, but they were so good at writing songs that appealed to lovers. It was truly, truly incredible. And this is really one of their major, major hits.

0: loving.
1: 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Not lovers that made a song, that wrote the song and sing a song and did it that way, that appealed to your heart. It was truly, truly incredible. And of course, you know, the Queen of Soul, you know, Aretha.

0: And may the Queen of Soul, Aretha Franklin, touch a certain place in your heart every time you hear her voice. One song is not enough from Aretha. We'll be back with another song by Aretha. Keep it outside.
1: Words of empowerment.
2: 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Don't underestimate yourself. You don't know enough about yourself to become a cynic. And so you've got to challenge yourself to access that power that you have within you. You're more than a conqueror.
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Every Saturday night from 8:30 to 9 o'clock, we play a special selection of music. Tonight, we're featuring rhythm and blues and all of them nice tunes we used to listen to before our music, the rhythms of reggae, dancehall, came on stream. I promised you Aretha, because one song by Aretha is just not enough. The Queen of Soul.

Yeah, we're giving you something you can feel. Aretha does that. And when the DJ see you dancing too close to his woman, you know, him just play something else. Like this, so that you can break up, you know? Oh, yes! When the saints go marching in, you know?

When the Saints Go Marching In. Those were some of the songs that they played, and you got to kind of understand that the rhythms were truly, truly songs that the people loved, and the music was great coming out of the United States and they all over the Caribbean, you know, in Africa too, and all over the world really. The folks were dancing and having a really good time just listening to the rhythms and making sure that they were enjoying what was happening with the music at that time.

0: Caribbean in Jamaica before reggae and dancehall and all the other music that we produced came along. And I got to give you a sample of that in Ram Jam this week. Thank you for listening. We'll be back momentarily right after these words with Soca Music Corner.
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4: Because early detection equals better outcomes.
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7: Black women, I swear, y'all be fallen angels. Y'all halos, morphed coiled crowns, standing in defiance of gravity, stretching back to the heavens from which they were originally found. 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Y'all mouths made to sing praise directly into the Creator's ear. Y'all be God sent. Better yet, y'all be Allah sent. Y'all be Zeus, Oshan, and Ramah sent. Y'all speak truth and carry y'all weight in gold. Y'all be prophet. So I be mining the gems that are hidden deep in your melanin, marveling at your excellence, how it's effortless that y'all set trends. Y'all the definition of intelligence.
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0: And the Soca Connection continues with Rhythms on Word, the soundtrack of Trinidad Carnival. We're going to balance it out, you know.

eyes on you when you get in the dance. Me tell, this is our final soca music song this Saturday night. Enjoy it while you can, but don't despair. 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It's soca time on Word.

0: Oh, soca, every Saturday night from 9 to 9:30. Right here on Word, we bring you Soca Music Corner. Don't forget, it's the soundtrack of Trinidad Carnival. Tell your friends about us and join us always on Word. We're going to pause for some messages and come back with some reggae right after this.
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1: Thanks, Solomon. 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Great. 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

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Oh yes, God be praised. To all the folks who and my colleagues and co-workers at Word Radio, we love you and thank you so much for making it possible for me to do what I do here every Saturday night. Thank you so much. Keep working hard, because we still have more to achieve.

0: Then we'll try to do it all over again. In the meantime, I pray that God will give you strength for every battle, wisdom for every decision, and peace that surpasses all understanding, because I know your God is real. One love.
1: WURD is happy to... 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Thank you for participating.

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1: What's good, what's good, what's good, y'all? It's your girl, Tech Life Steph, in the building. Let me get myself situated here. It is a Sunday. Happy Sunday, everybody. How y'all doing? We are happy to be here. God is good all the time. We're going to get ourselves set up here because it's time to go. This is Life in Tech with Tech Life Steph on WURD 900 AM 96.1 FM, streaming at facebook.com/forward. And it is, you know, it's a tech show. We're going to talk about some tech. We want you to use the tech. Don't let the tech use you. That's our little motto. But yeah, we're breaking tech down so you can work. So it can work for your life and not against it. I know there's a lot going on out there. It seems like every time we turn around, we talking about AI, we talking about this, we talking about that. But this is the show where you get that information so that you can feel empowered to embrace all of these tech tools, all of this innovation, all of these things that are coming at us sort of every single day. This is the show where we break it down for you so that you don't have to feel afraid, so that you can take advantage and make the tech work for you. Use the tech. Don't let the tech use you. And I'm excited about today because I keep saying this week is my Super Bowl. It is the Super Bowl. Philly Tech Week is here. And we are talking to somebody from One Philadelphia who is the organization behind Philly Tech Week 2026 to give us all the details on what we can expect, how you can participate, you know, all that good stuff. So just from top to bottom, we are talking all things Philly Tech Week this week, today. So give us a call. Tech for the People is the theme for this year's Philly Tech Week. Tech for the People. What do you want that to mean to you in real life? 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Tech for the People, y'all. 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Wayman is already in the chat. Morning, Kurt. Morning, Kurt. Sharon is already in the chat. Good morning. She got her coffee ready, so we are ready as well. But before we get started, look at Diana popped in the chat too. Say good morning, Stephanie. Word producers, listeners, and guests. Good morning, Diane, Sharon, and Wayman. Thank you so much for joining.

0: 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Let me know what you feel about Philly Tech Week. If you've gone, if you always wanted to go, if you were scared to go, if you didn't know if it was for you, holla at me and let me know. Speaking of Philly Tech Week, I will be, and Word will be, participating in Philly Tech Week, and this is for everybody. And if you have a small business, this is definitely for you. I would absolutely love it if you would join me and WURD, join me in Word Radio for Ready, Set, Grow Digital Business Foundations, a live broadcast and panel discussion during Philly Tech Week. Now, this is happening Thursday, May 7th. So this Thursday, May 7th, from 6 to 8:30 p.m. at P4 Hub. And this event is designed to help businesses use technology to attract, convert, and retain customers. We got a lot of stuff going on in the city this year, y'all. We got America 250. We got FIFA World Cup. We got the Major League All-Star Game. We got all kinds of different things happening in Philadelphia that small businesses should be able to take advantage of. However, if you're not prepared, you're going to miss out on a huge opportunity. So we are breaking it down with four essential questions. Can people find your business online? It sounds simple enough, but if your website's not up, or if your social media is a little janky, or if you haven't been populating with a lot of content, so your SEO is a little behind, so people are having trouble finding you, that's the first thing. People can't buy from you if they can't find you. So can people find your business online? 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So is that content, and are the details of your business such that people can trust what they see? Can they buy from you quickly and easily? Now, can they buy from you is one thing, but can they buy from you quickly and easily is something else entirely, and we're going to get into that. And will they come back? What does that customer retention look like? 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And I probably buried the lead on this. It is free. This is a free event for the community to come out and get your business ready to go for all of the events of, you know, 2026 and beyond, because this is going to help your business, you know, as we move forward, you know, into the future. So come through. Lots of stuff happening for Philly Tech Week. And we have a professional here to tell us all about it in just a little bit. I want to say good morning to a few more folks that are in the chat. Shirley Carter is in the chat. Juanita Sims, Miss Juanita, Nakia is in the chat. Good morning, all. Thank you so much for joining me. We're talking Philly Tech Week, and we want to know if you have any experiences with Philly Tech Week. And you can always give me a call as well at 215-634-8065 or 866-361-0900. Now, in our tech news headline, I thought this was very timely, very relevant to the idea of Philly Tech Week. Philly's venture capital. So venture capital is the money that startup founders get to invest in their companies. Venture capital in the first quarter of 2026 was really great. It was $2.17 billion. And this is according to Technically. Technically is a news source in the Philadelphia region that covers entrepreneurs and startups and founders and different things like that. $2.17 billion in the first quarter of 2026. However, the interesting part was that the top two companies that got funded are listed in Wilmington. Washington, but they aren't headquartered there. So, you know, that is an issue that sort of skews the numbers a little bit because we see that a lot. Delaware makes it really, really easy and favorable to incorporate in that state. But companies don't always necessarily live there. They're not always necessarily headquartered there. They don't always necessarily do business there. So that kind of takes money away from our actual greater Philadelphia region when you have these outside companies sort of coming in and taking the lion's share of the money. And, you know, we also have to ask the question, you know, where is this money flowing and how are we making sure that, you know, communities of color also get to take advantage of these deals and things like that? Because we all know, you know, the numbers for Black folks getting funded as a startup are pretty dismal. You know, it's well under 1% and less than 0.5%, honestly, when you start talking about Black women. So we really, you know, while it does look like Philadelphia venture capital market is growing and it's showing strength, you know, some of these deals do leave us with a lot of questions. So the region brought in $2.17 billion across 150 deals in the first quarter of 2026. But again, half of that money went to two companies that aren't even headquartered in the region. So there were about $1.77 billion back in Q4. Things are getting better, but again, we definitely still need to make sure that we are a part of the conversation when we talk about this funding and these deals and different things like that, because we are being left out and there's a lot of money to be had. $2.17 billion is a lot of money, and we need to be able to take advantage of that as communities of color, as founders of color. We need to be able to take advantage of that. And Philly Tech Week is one of those ways. You know, I think I can speak from personal experience. When I first moved here, if you don't know my origin story, you know, I'm an engineer by trade and training. I came here to Philadelphia from Florida A&M University. I'm a proud FAMU graduate, but I came here to work for Lockheed Martin and worked for Lockheed for 13 years and had a great time there. I appreciate everything I learned there and the life I was able to create for myself. But I can remember being a part of, you know, trying to be a part of Philadelphia's tech ecosystem. And I don't think I felt all the warm and fuzzies back then. I can definitely say, especially when I left my role at Lockheed to start doing all of the things I'm doing now, you know, when Tech Life Steph was born and I was trying to get back out there into the ecosystem to see what was going on, to kind of see where I fit in, to see where I could add value. I definitely did not feel that welcoming presence and that energy in some of these tech spaces in Philadelphia. You know, that was then, and that was a long time ago. That was like 2011, roughly, 2012. I definitely didn't feel like the spaces were welcoming to me, but that is not the case. I can honestly say, as someone who has been in the space now for quite some time, that is not the case anymore. You know, you might find you one or two people that, you know, looking at you kind of sideways or whatever. That's always going to be a thing. But Philadelphia, by and large, I would say the ecosystem, by and large, is very diverse and very committed. And I will say One Philadelphia, and we'll let our guests talk about this, One Philadelphia is very committed to creating a robust and diverse tech ecosystem in the greater Philadelphia region. And you definitely feel that and get to experience that when you go to Philly Tech Week. So it's just one of those things. Like you gotta be in it to win it. Like Lotto, you know, you gotta be in it to win it. And you know, a lot of events are free. We're gonna talk about what's happening in some of the events throughout the hour. So I'm making my plea because, again, it's my Super Bowl. I feel very passionately, you know, full disclosure, I am on the advisory board for Philly Tech Week. So, you know, it was part of my duty and responsibility to get the word out, to try to get people excited about it. This is a part of that as well. Even if I hadn't been on the advisory board, I would have still had folks come on to talk about it, because that's how passionately I feel about getting us as a community involved in some of the things in Philly Tech Week. So Lee Cooper is in the chat. She said, good morning. I have a sick husband and have retired early to take care of him. The one thing I miss about working is keeping up with tech. I know. Are there any online tech programs for Philly Tech Week? Yes, Lee, there are. So I'm going to go ahead and talk about this real quick, and we will get back to it on the other side. But this was one of the programs I talked about on Solomon's show on Friday. On Tuesday, Lee, if you're listening, on Tuesday, May 5th, there is a virtual workshop, a virtual seminar at 2 p.m. called Plugged In, Connecting Community Members to the Digital World. It's by a group called the Technology Learning Collaborative. And they're going to be talking about all of the resources, all of the tech resources that are available in Philadelphia. So if you need a computer, if you need to get internet access, if you need, you know, training, if you want to take classes, if you want to do all these different things, there are a wealth, a plethora, if you will, of resources available from the city, from nonprofits, from partner organizations, all across the city that can get you plugged into what is happening in tech in Philadelphia. And this particular workshop is virtual, and they'll be going through some of those resources that you can take advantage of. So again, Tuesday, May 5th, it's at 2 p.m. It is virtual. I think they do want you to register for it. So you can go to phillytechweek.com and scroll through the calendar until you find it. But Tuesday, May 5th at 2 p.m., Plugged In, Connecting Community Members to the Digital World. But that's just one. We got a lot more coming up, and we got Sharnay Robinson Williams coming up from 1PHL to talk to us all about Philly Tech Week. We're going to take a quick break, but this is Life in Tech with Tech Life Steph on WURD, Progressive Black Talk Media. We'll be back after the break. All right. We are back, y'all. This is Life in Tech with Tech Life Steph on WURD, Progressive Black Talk Media, 900 AM, 96.1 FM, streaming live at facebook.com/forward. And, you know, before we get to our guests, I got to shout out my chat. Yo, they be going hard in the chat. I appreciate y'all. Diane Fassett just popped into the chat and said, our senior center has a computer class from beginner stage and beyond. Don't be shy, Dan. Drop the senior center. Drop the name of the senior center so we can, you know, get some folks put on game here. But I love that type of conversation is happening there. People are helping one another. People are answering each other's questions. People are providing resources. And that is all we are trying to do here at WURD and on Life in Tech with Tech Life Steph. And so I am so excited to have our guest here today. Joining me now is Sharnay Robinson Williams, the Chief Programming Officer at One Philadelphia. That is the organization presenting Philly Tech Week. And oh, by the way, it's all week. It's happening May 4th through May 8th. So starting tomorrow all the way through Friday. And this year's theme is Tech for the People. So Sharnay, welcome to Life in Tech with Tech Life Steph. Thank you so much for being here. So for folks, pull your mic a little bit. Yeah. Right. I know I did say you was good, but we're gonna make sure you good. So make sure everybody can hear all the good information. Amazing. All right. So for folks that are hearing the name One Philadelphia for the first time, what is the mission of the organization? You know, what is the vision? What do you guys do?
1: Absolutely. So One Philadelphia is an initiative of Coded By, mm-hmm. formerly known as Coded By Kids. We've been around for over 10 years here in the city. And so the One Philadelphia initiative is really the adult side of the house.
0: Okay.
1: Where we like to think of ourselves as the front door for founders here in the city.
0: So that's
1: what we do. And being that front door, it's really important for us to convene all of the stakeholders and really get the tech ecosystem together.
0: Mm-hmm.
1: But it's also really good to do some outreach and some ecosystem building on the ground. So what does that look like? That's making sure that the city of Philadelphia is truly represented.
0: That's right.
1: In our innovation economy. So we're working hard out here in these streets.
0: I know that's right.
1: And one way we do that is through Philly Tech Week.
0: Absolutely. Absolutely. And that's the thing. You know, I love that the mission has inclusion baked in. That's pretty much the point of the organization, is to make sure that everybody gets to take advantage of what Philadelphia's tech ecosystem has to offer.
1: Absolutely. And our ecosystem is truly booming. A lot of people don't know that, you know, we have a pretty competitive tech space, especially in general.
0: Mm-hmm.
1: Innovation as a whole, startup space. So
0: right.
1: When you look at our proximity to some of these other cities, it's a great place to be, and it's a fantastic place to build.
0: Mm-hmm.
1: So, you know, hopefully you can plug into some of these things during Philly Tech Week.
0: Absolutely. Absolutely. So this year's theme is tech for the people. So who are the people we're talking about here, and why was this theme important for this year?
1: Absolutely. So, I mean, if you ask different people, you may get different answers. But you asked me, so I would like to say tech for the people definitely means, you know, our city, our people. But really going beyond that,
0: mm-hmm.
1: we wanted to have a little nod to 250. You know, it
0: right.
1: is America's birthday in terms of democracy. And all of that took place here in the fantastic city of Philadelphia.
0: Yes.
1: And so what we want people to remember is that, you know, we hold the power.
0: That's right.
1: And so tech for the people just is for us to reclaim our power, especially as we're walking into this new digital age, this new really platform for innovation. We want to make sure that, you know, people know that we're the ones that create.
0: That's right.
1: And so tech for the people is a play on that.
0: Mm-hmm.
1: But also we want it to be that front door. You know, you talked a bit about your experience in the past
0: mm-hmm.
1: with Philly Tech Week and maybe not feeling as like welcome or where there was a place to just plug and play.
0: Right.
1: And so with One Philadelphia being in the mix now for the last couple of years, we really want to make sure that whether you are deep in tech
0: mm-hmm.
1: or if you are a novice, if you are like my mom, like, can you help me learn this ChatGPT thing? We want you to find a place, a space, and a community.
0: Yes.
1: And this is a fantastic way to dip your toe or jump all the way in.
0: Listen, I love it. Dip your toe or jump all the way in. That's right. So what changes, I think, when you involve community in tech? Like, how does that sort of change the experience for people?
1: Well, I think, number one, we have to understand that, you know, tech and innovation, like, it starts with us.
0: Mm-hmm.
1: You know, our founders and people that are, you know, building in this space, our innovators, they're truly trying to solve problems.
0: Yes.
1: And so you have to connect with the community. You have to connect with people to really understand what those problems are that, you know, you're solving for in terms of like creating innovation. But most importantly, I think, especially when you come to Philly and you look at our ecosystem and you see the nonprofits, the community leaders, the corporate stakeholders, investors, etc., I think we have that collaborative spirit and that special sauce. So involving all of these different voices really helps spur that creativity and innovation. Like you cannot have innovation without a community and without people.
0: And without diverse voices. That's right. I wish our country could understand that right about now, but that's a conversation for another time. So how do you think, how would you say Philly Tech Week helps close gaps? So access, exposure, opportunity, especially for those communities that feel like they've been left out. How does Philly Tech Week help sort of close those gaps for people?
1: Well, first and foremost, It's closing gaps because if you take a look at our Tech Week calendar right now.
0: Calendar's bananas.
1: It's off the chain, and yes. I'm so excited. Shout out to the team. Shout out to the One Philadelphia team, but most importantly, shout out to the community. Mm. So a lot of people don't realize that the calendar is powered by the community.
0: Right.
1: Right? And so I know your original question is more so around, you know, how can we fill the gaps?
0: Right.
1: Right? But like, if you look at the calendar, you can see that whether you are a novice, whether you are an expert, you know, like there's a place for you to plug in and learn.
0: Yes.
1: There's a knowledge exchange
0: yes.
1: and a share.
0: Yes.
1: But we couldn't do that without the calendar. We couldn't do that without listening to you guys and mm-hmm. making sure that there were certain types of events there.
0: Yep.
1: We also had questions around, well, I didn't see this thing and I'm interested in this. And so that doesn't mean that One Philadelphia has to put the event on.
0: Right.
1: But that means as the ecosystem builder, we have the delightful pleasure of finding folks that do know about that thing that you always wanted to learn. So we're
0: right.
1: filling gaps by, you know, providing spaces for people to activate, providing resources for them to activate,
0: mm-hmm.
1: and then making it a safe space for that knowledge share.
0: Amen. Amen. And if you didn't know, so because I don't think a lot of people really understand sort of how Philly Tech Week works at its foundational level. So there are some sort of featured kind of signature events. Mm-hmm. I know One Philadelphia puts on a few. Technically, that was the organization that used to sponsor Philly Tech Week and organize Philly Tech Week, does a few. So then you're going to see sort of that typical conference type style event, but the majority of what happens during Philly Tech Week are events put on by people just like you and me, you know? And if you didn't know that before, and maybe you want to start thinking about next year, Philly Tech Week 2027, if you have an event that you would like to do, you can get on Philly Tech Week's calendar. Like if you have a space and you have a theme and you have a person to facilitate, if you want to do a panel, if you want to do a workshop, I know Diane in the chat was talking about her senior center that does workshops. Like, Diane, your senior center could have been a Philly Tech Week calendar event, you know? So this is, again, tech for the people. This only works when we all participate and take advantage of what's in front of us. So think about that maybe for next year. If you run a studio, a STEM, you're teaching STEM to young people. I know there's a guy, I want to say his name is Nafis. He has like a chemistry lab that folks get to come to and take, like, that totally could have been on the calendar for Philly Tech Week. So, you know, this is truly a community focused and centered week of things happening. Mm-hmm. But it is up to us to take advantage of it. But you don't know what you don't know. And that's why we are here today talking about this on Life and Tech with Tech Life Stuff, because I want us to understand that these are spaces that we can participate in, that we have the power to, you know, uplift, elevate, educate, entertain, all those different things. So yeah, Philly Tech Week is not just this sort of far off concept for people, because I think I know when I first heard about it and first tried to engage, it felt very conceptual, and it felt like, now I got to spend all this money to get all these different registrations to go to all these different conferences. But it's not like that necessarily.
1: So One Philadelphia, one of the things that we really pride ourselves on is making sure that our events are accessible.
0: Yes.
1: Right? So, you know, we are not out here charging crazy bread to get into our conferences, summits, and even our playgrounds. So if you're looking for affordable fun,
0: yes,
1: a great way to network with other techies, non-techies, founders, investors, and innovators, we have the awesome opportunity to kind of party it up over at Ballers for our One PHL playground.
0: I love it.
1: And get this, it's only $26 and it's open bar. Like, where do they do that at?
0: Wait.
1: Where they do
0: I
1: that
0: think
1: at?
0: I did register for that, so I will be. Yeah, I'm gonna make sure that's on my calendar real quick.
1: Yes. So tickets are still available, and that's a perfect entry
0: What day is that?
1: Folks. That's Wednesday the 6th.
0: Okay. At what time?
1: 6:45 to 9 p.m.
0: Okay.
1: And tickets are available. Check out the Philly Tech Week calendar on Luma. And, I hope to see you there.
0: So the 1PHL Playground at Ballers gives you a chance to engage with other like-minded, tech-focused individuals. You might meet a founder. You might meet somebody that invests, an investor. Who knows who you can meet, but the tech ecosystem will be well-represented at an event where you can socialize, you can relax a little bit, you get to play a little bit. I hear Ballers is a really cool space where you can do some stuff. So
1: it's all of that. Plus, we have DJ Diamond Cuts in the building.
0: Come on, DJ Diamond Cuts. She stay up in Philly Tech Week. I love her. Yes. That's going to be amazing. I will be there as well. So come holler at your girl, Tech Life Stuff. But there's so many other things like that. I mean, everything's not a party. We definitely got to get some work done. Okay. Talk to me about a couple of your other favorite featured events.
1: Absolutely. So one of my babies on the calendar is our Startup Summit, which is taking place at Ballers prior to all the party festivities. And so this event is put on by Comcast Lyft Labs, JPMorgan and Chase, Halloran Philanthropies, and a host of other sponsors. We have incredible voices from across the country coming in to speak. We also have some local voices coming out to speak on these quick TED-style panels.
0: Okay.
1: So Ballers is not your typical conference space. It's not a conference space at all. We're actually going to be on turf, on field.
0: Cool.
1: And we are going to be getting into what it's like as a founder, what you need to know, what are some quick, fast facts. Even earlier, you were talking about small businesses and their websites and making sure that they have traction and SEO, essentially.
0: Right.
1: And so you'll be hearing from speakers coming from, executives coming from Sear, which is located right here in the city of Philadelphia. They focus a lot on SEO and how do you navigate SEO in the world of AI.
0: Right.
1: There are
0: a lot
1: of new developing tips and tricks that you should be aware of to make sure that you're not just found on your website, but also when someone goes into ChatGPT or Claude, you want to make sure your business comes up.
0: There it is.
1: So this is a whole new ball game, and we'll be getting into those quick kind of
0: lightning talks
1: that you need. And then again, from there, opportunities to plug into networking, because if you are building, we want to make sure that you do get FaceTime with investors.
0: Yes.
1: You do get FaceTime with other peers who have done this.
0: Yes.
1: I think that's really critical and important.
0: Absolutely. And we talk about that on this show quite a bit. And we're going to do a full show. We'll do many shows dedicated to the idea of startup versus small business.
1: Yes.
0: There's a big difference between a startup and a small business. And I think our community kind of gets those two things conflated sometimes. And maybe you have a small business that could become a startup if you had the right guidance and investment, or maybe, you know, you don't know if you have a startup idea or not. The Startup Summit is a great place to come if you have an idea for a company, for a business that you think might be a startup, and you want to kind of get some feedback on that, maybe talk to a few investors, talk about your customer base and all this different stuff, and let somebody tell you, like, you know what, that really sounds like more of a small business idea. We don't really fund that. I don't know. But this is a good way to understand that distinction, because I know, you know, in our community, we got a lot of small businesses, a lot of corner stores, a lot of barbershops, but sometimes those could evolve to become a startup. If you figure out how to tech enable what you're doing and scale, you might just be sitting on a startup idea. You never know. You could be sitting on a $1 billion startup idea right now and not even know it, but you got to get in the room with people that understand how that development works and how that system gets built and how that company gets built, and soak in that knowledge and that information from the people that have done it before, for, and that maybe could help you fund your idea as well. So I love that idea. The Startup Summit, the 1PHL Startup Summit, is on Tuesday from
1: Wednesday.
0: On Wednesday.
1: Wednesday.
0: I think it is on my calendar. Wednesday.
1: Wednesday the 6th. And this is taking place around 1:30. And we will be there going all night. But listen, you were talking earlier about the difference between startups, small businesses, and I just want to let you know, One Philadelphia is a resource. We have something called the People Accelerator,
0: ooh,
1: which helps folks figure all of that out.
0: Mm-hmm.
1: You want to be, you know, you want to have a tech startup, you want to be an entrepreneur, all of the things, you don't know where to go in that whole roadmap.
0: Right.
1: And so we have an accelerator program that's going to help you figure that out. And it's led by Zero Vector Ventures, who we've partnered with for that. And you'll see a lot more of that, to be honest with you, in the fall.
0: Coming
1: but right
0: up.
1: Now, we're talking about Philly Tech Week. But
0: that's it.
1: Check out 1PHL.org for all those types of resources, though.
0: Absolutely. Absolutely. Listen, we could talk for hours about this, but we're going to take a quick break. We got more Philly Tech Week coming up. We got some questions in the chat. But we're here for you. It's Philly Tech Week this week, y'all. And this is Life in Tech with Tech Life Steph on WURD. We'll be right back. Welcome back. Welcome back. Welcome back. This is Life in Tech with Tech Life Steph. 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We are talking all things Philly Tech Week. We can't wait. It's going to be a fantastic week. My guest is Sharnay Robinson-Williams. She is the Chief Programming Officer for One Philadelphia, who is putting on Philly Tech Week. And if you have any questions about Philly Tech Week, who's it for? Can I go? What's happening? You can call us. Give us a call, 215-634-8065 or toll free 866-361-0900. If you've been before, let us know what your experience was like. But definitely hit us up or hit us up in the chat on Facebook at facebook.com/forward. There is a question in the chat from Cynthia. She says, will there be a session that talks about entry-level jobs in the tech industry?
1: Interesting. I know that that's not happening particularly at the Startup Summit, but we have a ton of events on the calendar hosted by some of our community partners that dive into some of the skill sets that you need now to get some of those jobs. And That's a great question. I don't know off the top of my head any specific events, but I promise you there is one on there.
0: Yeah.
1: And I know that there are quite a few different speed networking events,
0: yes,
1: which are meant to connect folks with career opportunities.
0: Yes, absolutely. I do know one in particular, Diane, is on Friday, May 8th. This one is for high school students, though. It is the Tech Career Discovery Day,
1: yes,
0: for high school students. It's put on by Per Scholars, and there will be Launchpad there. There will be Coded By will be there. So a lot of different resources for students that are interested in tech careers, how you can get started, how you can get those trainings and those certifications. So again, this is Friday, May 8th from 1 to 5 p.m. I'm not sure of the location, so you have to go on the community calendar to find that. But it's Tech Career Discovery Day for high school students. So check that out. And speaking of the calendar, like, how should people be using it? Because there's, what, over 90 events happening this week, right?
1: Yes, it's crazy.
0: It
1: this
0: is
1: year.
0: So insane. Lots of stuff happening. So it can get a little overwhelming. I'm trying to manage my own calendar as we speak, but it can definitely get a little overwhelming. So how should people go about using the Philly Tech Week calendar to find sort of the right fit for them?
1: All right. So my colleague, Caitlin, has been working very hard to make sure that the calendar is super organized.
0: Yes.
1: So there are these things called tabs that you can see at the top of the calendar. So if you are looking at, you know, attending something that's AI related, or Diane, you were just asking about like career opportunities, there are tabs there that like just show you only events that,
0: right,
1: are related to AI, careers, job seekers. Maybe you're interested in startups. Maybe you're interested in investment investment capital and you're like, look, I only want to go to the events where I can get this money.
0: Okay.
1: So you can click that and only see that portion. Or you could be like me and like, I want to see it all and kind of go through it day by day. But here's a quick tip. First of all, before you even look at the calendar, figure out where you have free time.
0: Yes.
1: Where do you have free time? A lot of these things are happening during the week. I know folks have to work and stuff like that. So just figure out where you have pockets of time. Is that a lunch? Mm-hmm. Is it a breakfast after you have a workout or something like that? Mm-hmm. Or are you only plugging in during the evening? And from there, you can develop a plan and say, all right, I'm going to hit these things on like a Wednesday night so I can go to the calendar and start looking at like only evening time.
0: Right.
1: It makes it less overwhelming.
0: Yes. You can also filter by the stuff that's free. So if we on a budget, I get it. No judgment. Listen, I want a budget too. And you only want to go to the free things. You can search for free. Mm-hmm. You can search by day. You can search by evening. So you can really sort of customize your experience inside the calendar to figure out where you want to go. And again, that website is phillytechweek.com. You're going to scroll a little bit until you see the button for see all events. So right when you go to the website, the homepage has the featured events like the Startup Summit that we talked about and the Builders Conference and different things like that. But then right underneath those featured events, you'll see a button that says see all events. You'll click on that's going to take you to the calendar, and then you'll be able to filter and sort of organize the calendar sort of any way you need to get to the free events, to get to events about AI, to get to events about whatever that looks like for you, so you can plan and put that stuff in your calendar so you don't miss out. We got a caller. Let's go to Kevin on line one from South Philly. Kevin, thanks for calling in to Life in Tech with Tech Life Steph.
2: Hey, Steph, how are you?
0: I'm doing fantastic. How are you? Say hello to Charnay.
2: Hey, Charnay, how are you?
1: Hey, Kev.
0: What you got? What's your question?
2: Listen, you guys have must been inside my brain Friday, because I was just saying to myself, because, you know, at work, I need to learn how to do AI to do resumes.
0: Mm-hmm.
2: I'm horrible at that. And then also, I needed some tech stuff for my sports and management and entertainment company.
0: Okay.
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0: 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So that's going to get you started in a lot of the things you're talking about. 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
2: Ready, Set, Grow, where's that going to be at?
0: It's going to be at P4 Hub up in Germantown.
2: You know what? I'm trying to think, how can I save
0: you? Got to make it work, Kev. You got to make it work. You got to move some stuff around.
1: I got some other options for you too, Kev.
0: Uh-oh.
1: So tomorrow, my homegirl Miracle is actually hosting a Claude Unlocked, hidden features that change how you work. It's going to be over at Canvas Events Space. And I believe that's West Philly. So you can check that out as well. Great entry point, great teacher. So she's going to teach you, if you ask her, just how can you prompt to, you know, make your resume, all that and more. So you can just send that in and boom, get your job that you want. Big right. Kev.
0: You hear right. Kev? We got you, Kev.
2: Hold on. Kev is a little slow now. Tomorrow. Where I need to be tomorrow?
1: Canvas. I believe that's Canvas with a K, but maybe we can throw that event for you in the chat. Are you able to access the chat, Kev?
2: I think
0: Kev is. Are you driving right now?
2: No, I'm not driving, but I'm gonna go on.
0: You got to go on PhillyTechWeek.com, Kev.
2: Okay.
0: I'm looking at the calendar right now. It's at 5:30 tomorrow, the event. It's Claude Unlocked. And you know, Claude is one of the AI tools. So it's like ChatGPT, but it's just a different one.
2: Okay.
0: So it's teaching you how to use AI, Claude Unlocked, hidden features that change how you work. And it's at 3870 Lancaster Avenue.
2: All right, 3870 Lancaster Avenue.
0: Yes.
2: On Thursday,
0: that's at P4 Hub. That's up in Germantown. I ain't got the address. Let me look at the address. Let me look for the address real quick, Kev. I just know it's P4 Hub. And it's right on.
1: She's got to scroll through.
0: Hold on.
1: Let me use the filter.
0: The filter, like you told me. Let's see. So we're going to Thursday. And then we're going down to Digital Business Foundations because it's at 6 o'clock. It's from 6 to 8 p.m.
2: Awesome.
0: And it is at, hold on, I think I passed it up, 6 to 8. Okay, Ready, Set, Grow. Here we go. 4537 Wayne Avenue in Germantown.
2: Oh. Okay.
0: That's on Thursday, and that's a free event sponsored by WURD and Comcast and TD Bank and a few folks.
2: I'll go on PhillyTech.com also to see if I
0: PhillyTechWeek.com. You'll see everything there. Lot of stuff going on. You see, we scrambling trying to get through this calendar because there's so much stuff going on, and I just want to make sure that everybody understands that, again, this is tech for the people, so for all of us, and this is for us to take advantage of. So I'm glad you called in. I'm glad you were listening, and I'm glad you'll be able to take advantage of some of this.
2: Yes, I am. Listen, you guys are dealing with somebody who's in the process of becoming worth $56 billion.
1: Uh-oh. Okay.
0: Come on, Kev.
1: You gotta speak that.
0: Listen,
1: Kev.
0: Listen. I need to connect with you. Let me hold something, Kev.
1: Look, big Kev, not the little.
0: Okay, let me hold a little something, Kev. Shoot. Thank you for your call, though. We appreciate you. Hope to see you out this week at Philly Tech Week. So I will say this is what I came up with because I always do at the end of each show, a tech life stuff breaks it down. Mm. So it's a little closing tip. Okay. So this is what I came up with.
1: What you got?
0: For Philly Tech Week. So build your game plan. 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You pick your big three. One skills event, one networking or community event, and one fun event. That's our fun event. So, and commit to those first. So just look for three. One that's going to build your skill set. One that's going to network, help you network or build community. And then one that's just for fun. Add them to your phone's calendar. Set a reminder. And then, you know, text a friend and say, pull up. Let's go to this. And share that event link to keep that accountability in there as well. So, you know, it can be overwhelming. There are over 90 events happening all week long. They're all going to be fantastic. We can't get to everything because we can't be in more than one place at once, but you can sort of, you know, get yourself in a system of one skills event, one networking event, and one fun event, and then build from there. I'll give you the final word, Ms. Charnay.
1: The final word.
0: Why should people come to Philly Tech Week?
1: People should come to Philly Tech Week to find community in the next phase of innovation.
0: Yes.
1: So, be there or be square, okay? Philadelphia is the place to be when it comes to startups and innovation. You are already a part of that. So own that. Be a part of the story. Help us continue to write that narrative. You are a part of this. We would love to see you. Check out 1phl.org or phillytechweek.com. And it's your girl, Charnay. I guess I'm signing off.
0: Love it. Charnay Robinson-Williams, thank you so much. Chief Programming Officer for 1Philadelphia. They are bringing us Philly Tech Week. All this yummy tech goodness is in the city this week from the 4th through the 8th. You can catch me on May 7th, Thursday, at P4 Hub from 6 to 8 p.m. doing some Ready, Set, Grow digital business foundations. But I'll be in these tech streets all week long, so you might see me anywhere. Thank you again for joining us. And thank you for joining us. I appreciate y'all. We will be back next Sunday with some more yummy tech goodness. Yes, even on Mother's Day. Stay tuned. David Barnes and New Worldview is next. 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
4: Joining us this morning is Dr. Delaina Wardlaw. She is one half of the Twin Sister Docs. Dr. McDonald is out today. Dr. Wardlaw, good morning.
5: Good morning, Fowler. How are you?
4: I'm okay, but I'm a little stressed because the Sixers lost by almost 40. Lord!
5: Game one. It's a 7 series, so hopefully, you know, they can pull it all together.
4: Yeah, I hope so, because, man, y'all stressing me out. Lord have mercy. But let's talk about stress, because Dr. Wardlaw, I want to start with kids, because when children complain of stomach aches, therapists say it could be a sign of something else. What did they find?
5: So stomach aches can be a sign of kids worrying, having some, being anxious about things. And so we really have to make sure that we are being mindful of it. There is a very strong mind-gut connection, Solomon. You know that saying, I was so nervous I had butterflies on my stomach?
4: Yep.
5: Well, that's because your GI tract can detect what's going on in your mind.
4: Wow.
5: You know, you're about to get on that roller coaster, and your stomach starts turning.
4: Yeah.
5: Well, your body is all, your mind is already anticipating what's going to go on, and your gut can feel it. There's a strong gut-mind connection.
4: Okay.
5: Kids feel it, too. And so when a kid is complaining of, when they wake up in the morning, oh, I don't want to go to school, or my stomach hurts. Oh, is it because if they hadn't been having any illness or signs prior to that and it just came on immediately, as soon as when they woke up, and you have to think like, okay, what's going on at school? Could it be that they didn't do their homework? Could it be that they didn't prepare for a test? Could it be that there's a bully at school? Could it be something that is going on that's making them anxious, nervous, or worried? And so you have to think about that. Now, you also have to make sure that there isn't anything else going on as well medically if it's a recurrent thing, Solomon, right?
4: Yeah.
5: So you have to make sure you talk to your doctor and identify, you know, could it be something going on with their bowel habits? Could it be, you know, constipation? You know, could it be something going on with the urinary tract? So you have to not just, just sweep it under the carpet. So children really can't, sometimes they can't separate the big problems from the little problems, or sometimes a little problem might be something significant to them. So, but we have to make sure that stomach ache could be a sign of them worrying about something, concerned about something. It could be, look for patterns. You know, is it every time they have to go prepare for their game, like they got to go out and play their basketball game, or if they have to, you know, go to and do a presentation, or if they have to go and do a project. So kind of look for patterns, look and see if it's happening during certain times, certain days of the week, and just kind of be mindful of it. Ask some questions about it, and if it's reoccurring, have a conversation with your doctor.
4: All right. So I love cruises. I really do. But it's an environment where disease can sometimes spread. 3 people died aboard a cruise ship from something called hantavirus. Mm-hmm. What is it, and how can we avoid contracting that disease?
5: So hantavirus is a virus that is particularly spread through rodents. You know, through mice and, mice droppings and things like that. It's rarely spread human contact.
4: Okay.
5: But we have these cases going on this cruise ship, and they really haven't said if it is because of direct, you know, human-to-human contact, or is it because it was some exposure to some rodent droppings. We don't have all the information just yet, but we do know that people are ill on that ship, and there are some folks that have died. So how can we protect ourselves? And like you said, it's spread through the rodents, rats, mice. You know, so we have to, one, try to prevent them from getting into our houses. But sometimes they do. But if you can patch up any of the holes or things that you have that can allow them to get in.
4: Mm-hmm.
5: If you come into contact with their droppings, you know what I mean? And, you know, we see the droppings. You need to have to be mindful of how you clean them up.
4: Yeah.
5: You know, you want to make sure that you wear protective gloves, you know, even though hopefully you have a broom and a dustpan or what have you. Avoid using vacuums because, you know, if you spread the particles into the air, then you can breathe it in.
4: Wow.
5: And just making sure you clean with bleach in the areas that if there's a lot of droplets there.
4: Mm-hmm.
5: But the other thing, Solomon, is that we have to be mindful of the symptoms, because this virus, it attacks the respiratory system and it attacks the kidney. And so it can cause, it starts out like many of the other viruses, like flu-like symptoms, fatigue, fever, muscle aches. It can be nausea, vomiting, diarrhea, headache. But as it progresses, it can lead to cough, shortness of breath, chest pain. And as it starts to cause a significant impact, infection in the body, causing blood pressure to drop, kidneys to fail, chest pain, people, their heart giving out. The key to this, Alvin, is there is not a specific treatment. We call supportive care.
0: Okay.
5: So if you have a problem with breathing, we have to give you oxygen. If your respiratory failure, if your respiratory system fails too significantly, we have to put you on a breathing machine. Mm. We have to give you IV fluids to hydrate you and get your blood pressure back up. And so people whose kidneys fail may have to get on dialysis. Now, these are the people who have the extreme symptoms, Solomon.
0: Uh-huh.
5: But again, this is rare, but we're seeing these cases pop up on this cruise ship. So really, for us and the general population, not on a cruise ship, just protecting ourselves from the contact with the root and droplets that we may see.
4: Mm. All right. So there is a new study that suggests that bowel cancer patients with a specific genetic profile do a lot better after receiving an experimental immunotherapy treatment. What is immunotherapy, and what results did it give to these patients?
5: So immunotherapy, Solomon, is treatment that we use to help boost the immune system. So you have immunotherapy in this case where they looked at, it was a small study of 32 patients who had stage 2 to 3 bowel cancer.
0: Mm-hmm.
5: And so what it looked at also was that these patients, Solomon, had a specific gene, a genetic type or gene mutation that they were, when they were put into this study. And they were given medication,
0: mm-hmm.
5: this immunotherapy, Solomon, for about 9 weeks of treatment before they would be considered for surgery. And what they noticed was that a significant portion of the participants in this study, up to nearly 60%, their tumors had reduced so significantly that they didn't even need surgery when it came time for surgery. Why?
0: Mm.
5: Because that immunotherapy revved up the immune system enough to be able to identify those cancer cells and attack them. Typically, the body sometimes has difficulty identifying the cancer cells because they are part of our body,
0: yeah.
5: even though they're abnormal. But the immunotherapy helps your immune system, boosts your immune system to be able to identify those cancer cells and to attack them. Now, this was a small study, and it was for patients who had a small, who had a specific gene type, Solomon. So it doesn't apply to everybody who has a colon cancer or a bowel cancer. But again, this is, you know, more research, larger studies may allow this to come to fruition for other patients as well.
4: Mm-hmm. Now, is bowel cancer the same as colon cancer?
5: Yes. So okay. When we say bowel cancer, there's the large intestine, and then there's the small intestine.
0: Okay.
5: This right here, they're talking about the bowel, the large intestine. So yes, the bowel is considered colon cancer, is a part of bowel cancers, yes.
4: Okay. So want to talk about another type of cancer, skin cancer. It has a high cure rate if it's caught early, but what are the warning signs we should be looking for?
5: So, yes. So one, let me just start off and say, Solomon, we as Black folks, yes, we can get skin cancer.
0: Okay.
5: So that, you know, that myth that we don't get skin cancer, false. So just be aware of that.
0: Mm-hmm.
5: But the thing that what I like to tell my patients and my family members is we have to look for the ABCDEs of skin cancer, right? So we're looking at lesions on your skin that, one, particularly moles. Like if you have a mole, and moles are typically circled, like a circular shape.
0: Yeah.
5: But the mole is uneven on both sides, what we call asymmetry. It's not equal on both sides. Like there's some, and it can be irregular. It has some jagged edges to it, right?
0: Mm-hmm.
5: B is the border, the irregular borders or the irregular edges. C is this, that mold is changing color, Solomon. So this, if it's, you know, you've had this mold on your arm for years and now it's starting to change color, that's something that you need to talk to your doctor about.
0: Okay.
5: D is how big it is, the diameter. If it's bigger than the size of a pencil eraser and it's starting to grow in size, that's what the E is. It's starting to evolve. It's starting to change the size. So If you have this skin lesion and it is starting to change, it has irregular borders, the colors are starting to change. And the other thing, Solomon, is a bleeding mole also has to be, you have to talk to that about your, talk to your doctor about that as well. Mm. Now, African-Americans, they present a little differently, Solomon. Well, so we have to make sure that we're paying attention to the palms of our hands, the soles of our feet, looking at our nails. So if we see some unusual dark spots under our nails that are persisting, some unusual dark spots in, under, in our soles and in our palms that are following that ABCD pattern, you need to talk to your doctor. So to be the three biggest things, a non-healing sore or mole that is changing and bleeding, change the size of the mole, and these irregular changes in the mole itself, Solomon.
4: Mm-hmm. Okay.
5: Oh, and one other thing, make sure you use sunblock. Please use your sunblock. We have to make sure that we are preventing the damage from the UV rays from the sun.
4: All right. All right. So even black people got to use sunblock.
5: Yes, we do.
4: Yes, we do. All right. All right. Well, Dr. Warlaw, you got anything else before we go?
5: No, get out and enjoy the weather. You know, it's been a little tricky. Cold one day, warm the next. So make sure you are prepared when you go out.
4: There you go. All right.

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1: I'm excited to have my next guest back on. He's a friend of the show now. We got Elvando Cooper, who's coming from Media Matters to join us in the conversation today to talk about his new study, analyzing, you know, data when it comes down to national broadcasts and cable networks, covering environmental justice, but specifically Earth Day 2026. We ain't get the attention that we deserve, Elvando. You feel me? they ain't do us right. You feel me? But they never do us right in a way in which I feel like they don't want us to continue to have these conversations, right? They don't want us to continue to be as loud and proud about the things that are shaping, you know, our nation right now. The reason why it's 40 degrees in the month of May, you know, the reason why we have brain droughts all across this country, the reason why we're having heat waves and wildfires, the reason why, you know, the water levels in different parts of the country is completely down. You know what I mean? Like, there's so much going on, but why don't they want to talk about it, Elvando? Please introduce yourself before we get right into it.
2: I'm happy to be back on. My name is Elvando Cooper. I'm a senior researcher at Media Matters on the Climate and Energy Desk. And yeah, let's talk about it. I think, you know, Earth Day has been around since the 70s. It was a pretty popular day for a while. And to my mind, it's one of the few times when we can expect coverage to focus on climate and environmental issues. It's a planned day. It's not breaking news. And we know, like, a lot of the coverage focuses around extreme weather events and other climate-driven disasters. It's kind of spur of the moment. This is one of the few times of the year when we can expect good climate coverage, good environmental justice coverage. And it's just not happening, you know. In fact, over the last few years, coverage has gone down. This year was 33 minutes of Earth Day coverage.
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1: So in 24 hours, they give us 33 minutes.
0: 33 minutes. And, you know, go back to 2022, it was 71 minutes. And then it was 46 minutes in 2023 and 24, and 42 minutes last year. And importantly, CBS, which has been the strongest broadcast network on climate change, aired only 26 seconds of Earth Day coverage this year. And the last point on this, the content also matters, right? Much of the coverage is about, you know, there's a cute debut of a baby elephant in the National Zoo. Sure. Consumer tips, you know, product swaps, lifestyles, choices. And these stories aren't inherently bad. The problem is when they substitute for more substantive environmental stories like you were mentioning. Yeah. Viewers don't have a clear explanation of what is driving climate change and pollution. They don't know who is making these relevant decisions about their lives and which communities are being most affected. So it was a real disappointment this year.
1: Why do you think, that's a great point. And I do, so I'm grateful we're having this conversation. Why do you think that national news doesn't think that people actually want to hear it? Or do you think that they're strategically planning it in the background so it's just not out there in the open so people don't question the news that they produce?
0: You know, it's a good question. It's hard for me to speak to any specific motive. I can speak to the effect, though. And, you know, whether it's like, you know, secret nefarious meetings or just, I think it's more of a lack of, I think it's still seeing these issues in a silo. So this is a climate story. This is an environmental story. But I think the important thing that they're still missing after all these years, after all the activists and folks saying you got to do better coverage, they're still missing the idea that these are interconnected. Like shows like yours do a great point. We're talking about housing. We're talking about urban planning. If we're talking about siting of a warehouse or some
1: or
0: other
1: even
0: industrial.
1: Healthcare, because at this point, healthcare is tied to environmental justice.
0: Foreign policy. Are we going to continue on with expansion of this fossil fuel economy, or are we going to start transitioning away from that, and which could help
1: I was going to say that's why I asked that, Alvando, because like once you open that can of worm, now you have to explain. Now you have to educate, you know, and I think that national media attention around things that will expose and exploit our federal government or even our state governments, you know, would actually put a lot of deficit or detrimental, you know, a detriment, I'm sorry, onto our elected officials. And I don't think they want to explain those things in a certain way, because still when it comes down to politics, right, a lot of our candidates are still running on politics as usual. And it's very rare that you hear a politician coming from a green perspective or how they want to change things or how they want to do things when they get in office. And if they do, they're talking more about illegal dumping or trash, not necessarily air quality or trees or heat waves and things like that. So I think it's still like we have to teach that portion of what it means to integrate or intersect these things together. What are your thoughts?
0: Yes. No, I agree with you. A lot of times I think, you know, we're living in a capitalist society. I think a lot of these decisions are motivated by bottom line. That explains a lot of it. What it doesn't explain to me is the fact that surveys show that people want to hear about these issues.
1: Yeah.
0: So if people want to hear about more climate coverage, they want to hear about environmental coverage, they want to hear about solutions to these multiple crises that are challenging us, and the fact that they're not hearing that, then you start asking the question, is there some kind of structural or institutional inertia? Is it related to the issues in particular? And, you know, I don't have an answer to that. I do think it's important that people keep demanding better coverage and then supporting outlets and media outlets and news outlets that are actually giving them the coverage that they need to hear and they want to hear about.
1: And then another thing too, like when you talk about coverage, right, you know how they always say, you gotta be careful what you ask. So let's say, you know, we get that 100 hours of coverage, right? Alvando, that makes your job a lot harder. Are you ready to go through, you know, and fine tooth comb that 100 hours? Because we might not get the correct information. We might not get factual information. We might get a whole bunch of opinions, you know, in that 100 hours. So just hypothetically speaking, you know, for someone doing the work that you're doing, focusing on media coverage and you know, making sure that people are getting the information they need, do you think that even asking right now where we are, where the billionaires have pretty much bought up all of the syndicated national television networks, you know, do we still want them to give us 100 hours of information? Because it might not be real or factual.
0: I think that's good trouble, like they say.
1: I like that.
0: Because I'd rather parse through 100 hours of coverage and finding the diamonds in the rough, or like the gems or the jewels, and highlighting that, than this kind of absence, you know, this kind of erasure. And I think that's even worse. I think when you erase entire communities, when you erase issues, when you erase impacts, when you erase, like, talk about politicians, we don't know who's doing what and why. We don't know who's doing. We have a complete, it's a complete black hole of decision making going on around the environment and climate right now. And I think I'd rather have some kind of a spotlight on that, where we can parse through it and figure out what's true and debunk what's false, than to just not have any coverage at all.
1: And the crazy part is, you know, that's actually how we met, right? During that Biden administration, we did have a lot more coverage. And I felt like there was things that we needed to go over as far as the information, I mean, the misinformation and disinformation that was being put out there. And, you know, as we're talking about political candidacy, you can just tell the shifts from one, you know, president to the next president, as far as the attention, and then also the money, right? You got to put your money where your mouth is in order for people to even feel, at this point, incentivized to talk about these things. And like you said, it's about the bottom line. So talk to me a little bit about that, the incentive of even covering climate change or climate action or environmental justice.
0: You know, it's interesting. I noticed something yesterday. You know, there was a symposium about, you know, how Trump is mainstreaming and normalizing climate denial. And one of our key critiques in one of our earlier studies in 2016 and 2018 was that they were covering the outrageous statements of Trump more than they were covering the policies. And now, anecdotally, what we're seeing is even the climate denial doesn't make the news like it used to. Even outrageous statements. So not only are they not covering the outrageous statements like they used to, they've never really covered the policy like they should. So, you know, in a way, it was like Trump incentivized at least some coverage of climate, even if it's on the margins and it's not that substantive. But now I don't know what the incentive structure is when even the insane statements and outrageous denial can't really crack the news anymore.
1: And I think that's, again, that goes back to all the billionaires buying up the syndicated networks. You know, now they have an option to say, this is what we're going to do and this is what we're not going to do. When you have a president like Trump running the FCC, you know, you don't have too many regulations anymore of like what needs to be covered at what time and what should be shown and all these things. I feel like the FCC is more like a bully at this point in ways in which they're like closing or, you know, putting more mandates on the conversations like the ones we're having. So people are a little more afraid to have these, you know, conversations in a way in which it can reach a masses. You know, the tactics are a little bit more, I would say, harder for people to feel freely to, you know, use their First Amendment right, especially if we're talking about press or just talking about the right to speak in general.
0: Yeah, it's a blunt approach. It's not, there's nothing clever or careful about it. Project 2025 laid a lot of this out.
1: Exactly.
0: We are seeing the inaction of the deregulatory state in action. Mm-hmm. And like you mentioned, the FCC, it all plays a role, right? If you can chill the effect of media reporting on the other deregulatory things, like the environment, like the war. But for my subject matter, the stuff that's happening in the environment, I mean, they're cutting National Weather Service at a time when we're looking at more dangerous and frequent climate-driven extreme weather. People's lives are literally at stake right now.
1: When public TV and public radio was dismantled, like when you took away PBS and NPR, like at that point, like people like me and you, nerds like me and you, were like, okay, where do we go? What do we do? What do we listen to, you know, in order to get that news and information? So like the fact that you are canceling out trusted networks and trusted voices that people have listened to their whole life. We're talking C-SPAN, like things that we've been, you know, taking in and just trying to, you know, like I don't want to keep going on as far as the tangent, but you get me going, Elvando. But yes, so when it comes down to like networks like that, public syndicated networks, or you know, just public stations in general, and those things are no longer here, I think that takes away the voice of the people, for sure.
0: No, most definitely. And look, I'm not Pollyannish about this, but I think that's why CBS is so important, right? look, we have a very fractured media landscape. Mm-hmm. And, you know, that has repercussions throughout society for how we get information, what we believe, who we trust. But at least, even as an abysmal landscape as it was, there were a couple anchors in the corporate broadcast system where a lot of people still get news from.
1: Yeah.
0: That was doing decent to good to sometimes great climate coverage. And that's why the what happened at CBS, to your point, billionaire changing editorial agenda and completely gutting the climate team and deprioritizing reporting on climate environment. That's why it matters, you know, because we can see this happening in real time. Institution that went from doing great climate reporting to doing a couple of seconds of reporting on Earth Day this year is a clear trend that's going in the wrong direction.
1: And I think even, you know, I hope our climate reporters, our journalists, broadcasters are listening to us at the same time, because we're saying all of this to encourage you all, like, to keep going, to continue that beat, you know, don't drop out of the beat. Don't, you know, go write about something else. We need you to continue to do the work, right? We hear and we see the problem. You know, we're here discussing the problem. We're trying to find a solution through it all, but we're addressing it in a way in which we want to make you aware of it, right? So if you don't hear it, or if your story is not being picked up, you know, that outlet is no longer calling you for that freelance work, you know, like, we have to find a way to get reporters and journalists and broadcasters in this sector, though, Elvando, to keep going. Like, how do we charge them? Before we go to that break, before we go to a commercial break, I want to ask you, like, how do we charge them on this break while they're waiting for us to come back to keep going?
0: Yeah, I want them to recognize that I recognize the stress, the constraints they're under.
1: Yeah.
0: I want to provide practical solutions. And those solutions make an environmental story or a climate story a more justice-oriented story. Just, I ask basic questions. Who are they covering? Why? What's their exposure been? I'm not asking for everything to be a 10-month investigation, though we need a lot more of those. I'm saying there are basic steps you can take in your everyday reporting to provide a little more context that can actually turn your story from a more contextual, deeper, more substantive piece of work. And I want to encourage people to do that, to ask those questions and to make those connections.
1: Definitely agree. And I'm encouraging you to do the exact same thing. You know, when it comes down to this beat, as far as environmental justice, climate change, climate action, it is important that we continue to talk about it. You know, we want to go in the right direction. We don't want to go backwards. You know, even if this, you know, administration is putting us backwards, we have to still do the work, you know, in order to keep going, because I still feel like the next generation is the future, and we want them to have an earth to live on. We want them to have a planet to live on. You hear me? So we have to do our part, but we're about to go to a quick commercial break. Elvando, stick around with me. We'll be right back. Stay locked. Eco-word. Yep. You already know what time it is, man. It's your girl, POC. We locked and loaded each and every Friday, bringing you that greener, safer Philadelphia conversation here on 900 AM WRD 96.1 Word Radio. Make sure you tell a friend. You can see my face as well as my guest, beautiful face, on Word TV. Click that link in the bio. It's going to take you directly where you need to be. We got about 10 minutes left in today's show, so I want to jump right back into the conversation. We have Elvando Cooper coming on from Media Matters, and we're talking a little bit about, you know, when it comes down to just coverage around environmental justice, climate action, all of those things. Where is it going? Why is it missing? Why we don't see it often, especially during the time of April when we should expect it, right? Where we should see the most, because it's Earth Day. We're celebrating Earth Day. But why do we keep dialing back the time? Or why do we keep dialing back the amount of coverage that we see when we talk about these things on a daily basis? People are experiencing things on a daily basis. They can go outside and see the fact that their water levels are dropping in their nearest lake or river, right? They can go outside and see that the air is smoggy, like they can't even look up or breathe. They can go outside and see that all the trees around me are dying. What does that mean? Why are we having so many raindrops? Why is it 40 degrees in the month of May? Like, all of these questions are real. And every time you have these questions, it's our responsibility as journalists and media outlets to bring you that news and information, to give you those answers. So that's why me and Elvando is going over this right now. And I wanted to ask you too, Elvando, do you think it's still our responsibility, right? As people who are, you know, journalists and media makers, do you think that it's still our responsibility, or do you think the people should be doing their research too, right? Because they have iPhones, they have Androids, like, it's right there too.
0: Yeah, you know, yes, I think responsible citizens should inform themselves. But I'm also aware of the realities that many people are just, especially our current economic system, mm-hmm. just so busy to make ends meet they may have only a few seconds. And, you know, climate and environment are definitely my beat, but like, you know, there's definitely foreign policy, war, economic issues. And that's the key point, though, that I keep trying to harp on. If you integrate climate and environment into these other issues because it naturally fits, then you can hear a story about the war that discusses the climate impacts of fossil fuel extraction and geopolitical impacts of that. If you hear a story about the economy, you can understand how food prices are going up because of the drought that you mentioned, how whole insurance markets are leaving different states because they can no longer want to insure people because of
1: fertilizer's $1,000. Farmers can't even have a harvest because they can't afford the fertilizer.
0: Right. These issues are so interconnected that it baffles my mind why they can't do a better job of integrating them. And so I think in that instance, I think you've seen a lot of citizen journalism. You've seen a lot of people create their own YouTube and news channels. And some of those I watch religiously because I think they do a great job. They do a better job than many of the broadcast corporate networks. So while I do think that people should inform themselves as much as they can, I do think it's important in a society and a country as big as ours that we have at least some central news sources that we all can trust that are doing good reporting. And I think that's the erosion that you're seeing, where people don't know where to go. They don't know who to trust. And it becomes we don't discuss misinformation as much as but it's a misinformation free for all.
1: Yeah. And, you know, Elvando, too, I wanted to ask you, right? And this is more or less going into the actual climate things that we want to cover. Water. I think water should be on the top 10 countdown every morning, right? Water is a commodity right now. Water is, it's like compare. It's being, and people like me, as far as our conversation, they're comparing it to gold. You know what I mean? Like water is water has always been a necessity, has always been an essential, and that's for the human. But right now, for technology to run and do what it's doing, buying up lakes and rivers in order to do that, I'm just so confused. Even like states, like governors are like giving land away so these data centers can have space to occupy, and they're literally just running up water bills, like running up the utility bills for everyone around it. Do you think that will ever be the type of coverage that we will hear on the national level? Because I talk about it all the time, but I've never heard it on a national level in a way in which it's like raw and giving it to the consumer as really, you know, it's really, when you look at your water bill, it went from $22 a month to now $67 a month. Like that's a big difference. And people don't get why. They're just think utilities are going up because we're at war. No, it's going up because people are giving it away. Government is giving it away.
0: Yeah. And this is actually, I'm glad you brought this up, because this is actually an area where I'm encouraged, right? And this is where you see the disconnect between national news and what's happening at the local level. Local people around the country are organizing against these data centers, and they're winning some real victories because they recognize the existential threat. Like you said, it poses to water, to land use, to air.
1: Noise pollution. Water.
0: Noise pollution, which is something. Yeah. So I'm encouraged, and I think it's going to be a thing where 2-3 years later, when the corporate networks finally catch up to this story, they're going to see how far behind they are.
1: Exactly.
0: But I think it's one of those things where you talk about people informing themselves. People are informed, they're engaged, and they're actually winning victories. And I think that definitely deserves more coverage. But you see an instance where people are not waiting for the news to report on the issue. Mm-hmm. They're taking action now. They're ahead of the curve on this one.
1: I appreciate that. And another thing too, like one thing I feel like, even like here locally, right, with the Stop Trashing Our Air Act, I feel like that didn't even get enough coverage until, you know, Chester residents came to Philadelphia in City Hall, was like, yeah, no, we're not doing this anymore. But when they were just calling and asking and saying, hey, please stop sending your trash to this incinerator, it's killing us, it wasn't such a big deal. You know, it wasn't a conversation that a lot of media outlets were picking up. And then now that, you know, Chester's being as loud as possible, they have so many other partners that are connecting with them with this issue, because once it hit the suburban areas of Chester, it was like, oh, okay, now this is a big deal. Now everyone wants to get involved. So like even something like that, that's so hyper local, where, you know, we talk about a city like Chester, where people would consider that a very small town in Pennsylvania. That coverage, in my opinion, should have been something that's been done 10 years ago, over a decade ago. You know, people they lost from this incinerator as far as just like their asthma rate or just respiratory issues in general, cancer just in general. And now they're getting that attention. You know, is it, in your opinion, is it okay to do to back up in a story as far as like redo a story, even if it wasn't done correctly?
0: Yes. Oh my God. I mean, you know, something that we kind of track anecdotally, and, you know, I hope to formalize, is we have to do recovery. We have to do stories about how areas are recovering. We have to go back and look at how this issue has affected people over time to have a real understanding of the consequences.
1: Do we call out the reporter for not doing the job the first time though? I'm just asking, peer to peer.
0: I'm more about the institution, because, okay, you know, if you're a working reporter, you don't know, you get assigned a beat, you get assigned a task. You may be fighting internally to get different things in there. So there could be other pressures. But institutionally,
1: you give grace.
0: Yeah,
1: we say that, Armando. You give grace, okay.
0: I give a little. I try to. But I do think we hold institutions accountable for not doing the work. And I think that's part of my push, is to, you know, presuming the best intentions, equipping local and regional news outlets with the kind of the basic understanding of this is how to make this issue from just a basic environmental story to something that matters, something with impact, something that can actually change and improve the local community.
1: Mm-hmm. And my last question I want to ask you before we wrap up, and again, this goes back to encouraging our, you know, our peers, our journalists, our producers, our media outlets, you know, in your opinion, what more can they do, right? Especially if they're working for a national outlet, especially if they're working for a local, you know, outlet that's not necessarily excited about the coverage or feels the need that this coverage needs to happen in this time slot or for this particular print or this digital story. You know, like, in your opinion, you know, what more can they do inside of different newsrooms?
0: That's a great question. I've talked to some journalists about this, and the idea is, look, if you can't get it through the front door, Trojan horse it.
1: Yeah.
0: If there's a way to work in an angle, there's a way to work in a little bit more context, you know, there's a way to do it, then you try to work that in. You know, if they won't let you make it a climate change or environmental justice story, then again, you report the story in the issue area they want, but then you can kind of bring some of that context in, incorporated into the story. And I think, look, there are a lot of people at these organizations that want to do, that are doing great work and want to do better work and want to improve the situation. And I think, again, we're talking about institutions and editorial priorities, but I think the more that they can be encouraged that and have the a wider expanse or understanding of how to work this context into the stories they're already doing versus taking on a climate story, an environmental story, I think we'll see a little bit better coverage. I think that's how you can improve it over time until we're actually just doing these stories, calling them what they are and owning the issue in a way that I think people deserve to see.
1: Yeah. And I appreciate Word Radio, you know, for even creating an outlet like this, you know, when it comes down to having a segment specifically, you know, talking about environmental justice, specifically talking about climate action, and then also giving voices like yours a platform where we can talk about issues like this to come up with some solutions, right? You know, because I don't want it to die, you know, as far as...
0: This is the motto.
1: Exactly. Exactly. The coverage and the conversations and just, you know, the challenges of it all, you know, like we have to be the one to step up, you know, and if we don't, we're going to continue to just see things like this happen around us or happen to us, right? And we're not going to have a seat at the table as it's happening. But again, shout out to you. We are listening to Elvando Cooper, Media Matter, Climate and Energy Senior Researcher. Thank you so much, Elvando, always showing up. Again, you're a friend of the show at this point, you know, family here at EcoWord. But tell the people how they can find Media Matters, how can they check out some of your stories, how can they check out some of your coverage when it comes down to the work that we're talking about.
0: Yeah, mediamatters.org, Climate Energy Program of Lando Cooper. You can find us on the homepage. Media Matters is on Blue Sky as well. I'm on Blue Sky. I share a lot of my work there. Those are the ways you can find me and find my team. The whole organization is doing great work, and the more support we have, the more we can hold these media institutions accountable. So thank you.
1: No doubt. You're going to hear him more often here on EcoWord for us to continue to have more conversations like this. And we always want you to be a part of the conversation. So don't forget, if you ever hear something that me or Evando's talking about, or you want to jump in, make sure you give us a call, 215-634-8065. Toll free, that's 1-866-361-0900. And we're also on Facebook, so you can always drop your comments below. We'll read them out loud. Evando, I thank you so much. I look forward to speaking with you again, and I hope you have a great weekend.
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3: First, we want to go to our own and very special Catherine Gilmore Richardson, councilwoman, and you know, a fighter. And she's coming to us. She's on the road, and but you know, everything that I saw yesterday going on in city council and for the past couple of weeks, but you are a fighter. And I know specifically you want to talk about Black women's economics. And I have to tell you, I guess you saw this just as we were coming on, the Virginia Supreme Court ruled 4-3 to knock down the Democratic changes to the redistricting. Folks, we are at war.
4: Yeah.
3: Councilwoman, can you hear me?
5: Good afternoon or good morning. Can you hear me?
4: Yep.
3: Yes.
5: Okay. Mm-hmm. Good morning. Okay. Good morning, Black Women's Leadership, and good morning, Joanne Bell and V. Vanessa Fields. I am so honored to be with both of you and to be back with Black Women's Leadership Council. And I will tell you that I had an opportunity to pause yesterday as we were taking the ride down to pick up my daughter from school. And I was in council session serving and right after session on the road. And I had an opportunity to listen to Representative Pearson in Tennessee and all of those seeking to stand up for our rights. And I will tell you that this is a pivotal moment in American history, you know, striking down the Voting Rights Act. And I really feel like this is the, and I've heard other civil rights activists talk about this, the new Reconstruction.
3: Yes.
5: Because they are rolling back the rights one state at a time, one law at a time, to try to take us back. And that's why it's important that we each do our part in our own, you know, corners of the world to make a difference. And I see Vanessa Fields' shirt that says, register, show up, and vote. And I will tell you, she's one of our ward chairs in the 52nd ward. And I recently became the 52nd ward leader. And it was not a job that I asked for. I want to be very clear. It was very unexpected. And we had to show up in that moment so that we can ensure that our neighbors, that our family members and our friends and our part of the community in Philadelphia had an opportunity to register, to show up and to vote. And so it is so important for folks to get involved and engage. Everybody can do something. Everybody can organize their family. Let's start in your phone, right? Organize your own family and friends and then branch out to your blocks and to your community. But it will be important for us to get involved. And I really, my heart breaks for our young people because I even spoke to and talked to my 11-year-old daughter about this morning. And I was telling her or trying to explain, you know, what was happening as a result of this Supreme Court decision out of Louisiana or from Louisiana's case. And she said, well, mommy, let me check on TikTok. And so she went to TikTok to try to see what was going on. And so it was an educational opportunity for me to, you know, really help her understand why it's important, why the work mommy does is important, even just within our community. And so I think we have to educate our young people, give them the tools necessary so they can take on these positions of leadership and responsibility and take the baton, you know, from the generations before them to carry on this work. But I appreciate this opportunity to be with you this morning. I am trying to continue this work and show up on behalf of Black women, not only in positions of leadership and responsibility, but Black women who are in the workforce, who are the backbones of our community, and trying to just make their way during this really, really tough time. And so, you know, Joanne Bell, because you participated as one of our subject matter experts in our first hearing, but I introduced a resolution in Philadelphia City Council last year to examine the state of the economy for Black women in Philadelphia. And we had the first hearing, and we knew it would be a part two hearing, at least. It may be a part three, but right now we're working on part two. But the initial hearing was to hear from economists, you know, academicians, other subject matter experts to talk about the data they possess around Black women in this current economic climate. You know, everything we know to be true. We see gas prices. I mean, I was astounded riding into the South, seeing, you know, $5 gas prices. I mean, I just can't imagine how folks are affording this economy. Utility prices are going up. We have received so many calls in my office from constituents who need assistance with, you know, keeping their utilities on, from constituents who have shut off notices so we can, you know, try to help them get on payment plans. But it's everything right now in this economy. We want to focus on how it's impacting Black women, specifically here in Philadelphia. And so part one, we heard the data, you know, part two, now we want to hear directly from the community in real time about the impacts that we are seeing across the city of Philadelphia. We heard initially that over 300,000 Black women lost their jobs in the public and private sectors early in the first quarter of last year. And it was the only female demographic group to see significant job losses during this period. And you'll also see something else is happening, too. I call it like the forced retirements. We're starting to get information regarding, you know, being offered early retirement packages and the like. And then WHYY, which is our local, one of our local news sources, did an analysis of data in from 2023 from our census data. And it still shows that Black women earn 64 cents on the dollar to white men, and that Hispanic women earn 57 cents for every dollar a white man earns. And that's right here in Philadelphia. But also, we have learned that 70% of Black women are the primary earners for their families. And so this hearing is important because the data alone can't tell the story. We have to hear directly from Black women who are amongst the most educated and engaged groups, not only in our city, but across this nation, to talk about the economic challenges that we're facing. And so that's what we're going to do next week. We'll hear the resolution, which is a part two hearing in the Committee on Finance. It'll be on Wednesday, May 13th at 10 a.m. And we invite everyone to be involved and engaged in this work. If you'd like to, you know, share your experience, your insight, any recommendations you may have to help us shape policy moving forward, because we are working on a report, okay, as a result of these hearings. And shout out to Center 1968 with Jasmine Sessoms. Their fellows are working with us to develop a comprehensive report as a result of these hearings. But we want to hear directly from you. And if you want to be a part of this, if you want to speak, if you want to provide testimony, if you want to submit written testimony, maybe you can't make the hearing, but you can submit written testimony. We invite you to do just that. And you can call my office at 215-686-0454, and we'd be more than happy to get you signed up to provide testimony at this hearing next week.
3: So I remember in the first hearing, and both of I shared with our audience that I was listening intently. You had someone, and I forgot the woman's name. She came on remotely. Mm-hmm. And she was, I think, from the Department of Labor, or she had a contract with labor. Mm-hmm. And she challenged the 300,000. And you and I both looked, and because that math wasn't mathing with us. Did you get any further clarity on that?
5: So we have gone back to all the individuals who provided testimony, because particularly a lot of them were based in New York. And they were joining the hearing virtually so that we can ensure we have their updated points of view for the reporting that we're doing. And so I haven't seen, you know, any follow up specifically from that witness, but we will go back to her after this hearing just to, you know, ensure that the information she shared on the record was correct from her entity. But I will tell you that every other economist, every other report analysis of census data that we have seen has corroborated the fact that over 300,000 Black women have either lost their jobs or, you know, had to switch careers, industries within the first and second quarter of 2025. And, you know, we believe that's a direct result of, you know, what's happening nationally everything that we know to be true around the dismantling of DEI. We will, you know, circle back and ensure that that information is included, but I don't know that there's been any change to that position.
3: So when the report is in, you want to drive legislation. What would be your next step? What's the, you know, the road that you're taking and where are you leading us to here in Philly?
5: Sure. So for this particular resolution, once we complete the report and the analysis of the information we've received, we will then come up with policy ideas and solutions to offer here in Philadelphia. Now, I will say legislation was introduced this week that I introduced on behalf of Council President Johnson, who is, can I say, having the most fantastic prayer breakfast right now with Pastor Jamal Bryan and Leandria.
3: Sorry, I can't be there.
5: I'm sorry, I can't be there, Prez, but I will tell you that I introduced legislation on his behalf to sort of start working on a part of this issue around business owners and equity and representation in business in Philadelphia. So some of the work is beginning, but we will offer additional policy and legislative solutions that we can introduce to help change the trajectory of what we know to be true here in Philadelphia. Because while we may not be able to control everything that's coming out of Washington, D.C., what we can try to work together on is what's happening here in the city of Philadelphia.
3: Well, I have to say that, look, with Jamal Bryan in town, I know they lighten it up over there, okay? Particularly with the news that we're getting, particularly with the news that's coming out. I don't know. I don't know, Councilwoman, what it's going to take to get our folks to wake up. There is a burning fire. And when I say our folks, I don't just mean Black folk. I mean folk who are being affected in this city, whether they be Black, white, Hispanic. The foot is on our necks. And how much more do people want before they really wake up? And in the African-American community, you cannot come out in this election and vote at 33%.
0: Yeah.
3: You know, people can't keep. I'm going to quote my sister because I quote her every week. She said that they're waiting to be placed into those concentration camps that they're trying to build outside the cities. How much more do you need to see before you understand something serious is happening?
5: And, you know, I think it's hard for me because you get online and we have more to our advantage than I think our ancestors did, even based on what I know my mom talked about. And so my mom was born in Tarboro County in South Carolina in the 40s. She migrated to Philadelphia with her mom and dad when she was about 5 years old. They settled in North Philadelphia, not too far from Girard College on a small street called Cyber Street. And my mother told me the stories about them marching with a guy named Cecil B. Moore, back when Cecil B. Moore Avenue was Columbia Avenue. And they would march around Girard College seeking to integrate Girard College. And she talked about the work that the NAACP did in Philadelphia. She said back then the office was in South Philly. That's what my mom used to tell me. And I will tell you that we have to recognize and understand the importance of this moment. They didn't have social media back then, my mom was telling me about those stories. They didn't have Facebook, Instagram, TikTok, or any of the like. But they had the will to know that if they wanted to leave this earth a better place for the next generation and try to make a better way for the next generation, they had to fight and they had to do what they had to do. And they knew the status quo wouldn't get it. And so voting at 33%, it just doesn't cut it. And I will tell you that they're counting on us not voting. That's what they're counting on. They're counting on us not being involved and engaged and not educated about what's going on, or just, you know, head so far under the water, can't keep up with what's happening, not only, you know, around us, but in other places. Because if it weren't for the Democratic majority here in the Commonwealth of Pennsylvania, led by our Speaker Joanna McClinton, and Reps Harris and Cephas as chair of our Philadelphia delegation, you know, if it weren't for them, we could be in the same place. And so we have work to do. We have work to do in our individual communities. We really have work to do with our young people. Because I will tell you, even two cycles ago, I was on one of our corridors in our community, and I walked past the young guys, you know, who were, you know, they were partaking in, I'll say, unfavorable activity. And I asked them if they were going to come and vote. And they said, well, they basically said, we're voting for the other guy, and couldn't articulate why, and really didn't understand. And it was very obvious based on the circumstance. They didn't really have too much going on for themselves, right? Mm-hmm. But just this inherent belief that what they were doing was cool. And see, right. Back when my mom was coming home, she told me it was cool for us to get dressed. She said, we got dressed. You know, we were involved and engaged in the community. We all came together to talk about what we all needed to do. And everybody had a part. Everybody had a role, because, you know, we all can offer something to this process. And now I think we have to figure out how we get back to that point, but also get our young people back to that point.
6: Well, I'm looking for more Catherine Gilmore, more Richardsons, more council people like you, more young people coming into the fray. I'm looking for the two Justins that's down in Tennessee that is standing up. You know, I have hope when I see that. And, yes. And we have some coming along here, and I want to be behind them, but we need that. We don't need you to be quiet. We need you to speak up. We need you to stand by your convictions. You have never disappointed me from the day that you walked in that office. And all of the things that you have done. I'm so deeply proud of you and the work that you do. And I believe that we have to hold up people and let people know those who are doing a good job. So I know you have to get on back, because you got to get the daughter wrapped up and packed up and ready to come home. And yes, congratulations to your daughter as well.
5: Yes. Well, thank you. And thank you again for this opportunity. Thank you, Joanne Bell, for your leadership, for your example, for always speaking truth to power. Because of you, when young women like me can seek to make a difference because of your example. Vanessa Fields in organized labor. If you don't know Vanessa Fields and you're in organized labor, you don't know what you're doing. Thank you, Vanessa Fields, not only for your leadership, but also for your mentorship and for being there every step of the way with the 52nd Ward. Could not do this work without you. And I feel even more compelled to continue to organize our community and help people show up because of what's happening, not just in this country, but in our community as well. So thank you for this opportunity. I'm deeply grateful and appreciative, and the journey certainly continues.
6: Safe travel.
5: Happy Mother's Day.
6: Thank you.
5: Most important. Most important.
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7: Joining us now is Adam Gere. He is the Chief Public Safety Director for the City of Philadelphia. Adam, good morning.
8: Good morning, Salman. How are you doing? Good to see you.
7: Doing well. Good to see you, too. So, we've been talking about gun violence this morning. Just a heartbreaking story, really out of my neighborhood, where a woman has now lost her second son to gun violence. And, you know, it's a story, unfortunately, that is not unique. And we see this, and it affects not only the family, but it affects the neighbors. It affects the community. It is trauma that we all kind of go through together. And so the city has been working with community violence interrupters in order to deal with this issue of gun violence and stop it before it starts. Explain to us the concept of community violence interrupters. How does it work?
8: Yeah, and thank you so much for you know, for continuing to put a spotlight, frankly, on the work that we're doing here, the prevention, intervention, enforcement work. You've always been a champion of this community roots work and of course, collaboration with all of our partners, right? Community and police. So I just want to personally thank you for always continuing to give us a platform to talk about this life-saving work. So to answer your question, community violence interrupters, going back to right after the pandemic, we were seeing upwards of 600 homicides in the city of Philadelphia, right? Year over year. There was no city services that were, you know, acting actively open as it is today. The schools, of course, were shut down. So in that vacuum, community does what it always does. It stepped up. Members of our community throughout the city took it upon themselves to get engaged, to hit the streets, to talk to folks who were feeling that pull towards gun violence or were in that danger zone. And that was the very beginning of this informal, what we call community violence interrupters. It started out of just sheer necessity. Fast forward to today, a lot of that work has become institutionalized, right? And what I mean by that is it has become the fabric of the tools that we use in public safety to address our gun violence. Folks have become more sophisticated. They've opened up their 501c3s. They're getting grant money from the city of Philadelphia like us and private philanthropy. They're growing their numbers and they're continuing to improve year over year in this community work, which in the end of the day is folks who are credible, right? They are folks who are known in the community. They carry weight. Gravitas, what they say matters, and they are talking to our young folks and curbing violence before it starts. So that's it very generally, and I'm really proud to be associated with the work.
7: Yeah, and so you have these community violence interrupters. It's worked in other cities, and now the city is providing training for these people. How does that work?
8: So this is amazing. We have our Peacekeepers Institute. This is the first of its kind in Philadelphia. There are a few other cities who have done this. Philly, like most things, we're gonna have the best, right? We're gonna have the best institute. Peacekeepers Institute, it's, as I said, we just started our first cohort of 25 individuals. These are our community violence interrupters that we were just talking about. We were able to get some folks who are really, really, really talented, who we work with already. There's an organization called PAND, who I know you're familiar with.
7: Yeah.
8: Eddie's House, who I know you're familiar with. These are organizations we said, hey, give us some of your best and brightest folks who are doing this work. And then we also invited in about half of the other seats are folks who applied. We're going to do the first of three cohorts, a total of 75 people. That'll carry us through the end of the year. And we're going to be giving them all types of amazing topics, you know, a curriculum that will be certified in the end of the day. And institute is really important, Solomon. We called it the Peacekeepers Institute because, again, this is about institutionalizing and really making this work a regular part of city government, a regular part of our community so that it is here to stay.
7: Okay. So, you know, how has it worked up to this point as you've kind of looked at the effect of it, both from a quantitative standpoint, a numerical standpoint, and then a qualitative standpoint, kind of a big picture? How has it worked so far?
8: I think it's worked. I think the proof is what we're seeing, frankly. I want to take a step back and say that no one who I know who's doing this violence prevention work is satisfied with where we're at right now. You just spoke about this mother who has lost now two children to gun violence.
7: Yeah.
8: The trauma associated with losing a child, and it is unthinkable. And we will stop at nothing. We will continue to do everything we can to make sure that no mother has to deal with what that mother is now dealing with twice.
7: Yeah.
8: The work is working, and we see signs of that. And I can give you a million different stories of our violence interrupters who are out in the streets who will tell you about real instances where they've stopped someone from going out and committing another shooting, whether that's retaliatory or whatever. To your point, my job, right, and the Office of Public Safety, we've been around now for 2 years. My job is to show that in metrics, to show that in real hard data so that we are data driven and we can point to the specific work as having an impact. This is difficult. And the example I use often is we organizations like yours, all of our community organizations out there, right, who we fund as a city. If they're operating a safe space, one of these organizations, 2 hours after school and within 2 miles of school, which we know is when most of our young people are getting shot or shooting. Mm-hmm. So if one of these organizations is operating safe space, feeding kids, they're getting that mentorship at the same time, whether they know it or not, right? If we've saved their lives by being in that safe space over the course of a year, how do we quantify, you know, the fact that they're still alive, right? We can't just point to a number and say, right, that they're still alive. So it's difficult to quantify the impact, but that's work that I have to do. That's work that we must do, yeah, so that we can continue to prove its impact and get the investment to keep the work moving.
7: Mm-hmm. Yeah, the work matters. Now, we've seen shootings go down in Philadelphia. We've seen the homicides also go down in the city of Philadelphia. It is part of a nationwide trend. And what do you attribute that to?
8: It's many things. And I'm sure folks will be studying this moment in time for years to come. It's many things. It's the city and our spaces opening back up again, our schools, everything post-COVID opening up again. It's our community folks who stepped up. And as I said, year over year, the community work is just getting deeper and deeper and deeper and better funded thanks to the city of Philadelphia, our mayor, right? Our mayor, our council president, our city council, there's the political will to fund this work. $25 million every year in grant money that goes out to these community organizations doing the work. It's our police department, the better technology, clearing more cases under Commissioner Bethel's leadership. There's the trust that has been built between the community. So there's just more flow of information from the community to police to solve more crimes. It's the folks who we won't even talk about. The mom and dads and uncles and aunts who are in the community who are living in their own communities and are doing their parts, whether it's by having their own businesses open, by being positive influences. And there's this sense of improvement, I think. There's a sense of like, we can do this, Philly. We're all rowing in the same direction. I think a lot of folks are feeling that. That partnership is genuine, and we just have to continue to lean into that and just push and push and push together. So it's a lot of different things converging at once, and we just have to keep pushing.
7: So we're talking with Adam Gear. He's Philadelphia's Chief Public Safety Director, and we're talking about community violence interrupters. These are people who come into communities and help people to avoid the gun violence that is taking far too many lives because one is too many. How do people get involved in this? So you have a cohort now, you're training a number of people now. How do people get involved in becoming community violence interrupters?
8: So this is there's the Peacekeepers Institute again, which I'm just so thrilled that we were able to launch this a few weeks ago. If you're interested, we have two more cohorts coming up. About half of the seats, so there's 25 seats per cohort, about half of them we are reserving, we're setting aside for folks who are already working with the city of Philadelphia in our violence prevention efforts. So the other half, about 12, 13 seats, there will be an application process. That application process will open in May again for the second cohort, and then there'll be a third round, as I say. If you are interested, what I want you to do is email OPS, as in the Office of Public Safety, .philla.gov with your interest, and we'll make sure that gets to our right department to get you more information about that. You can also follow us on Instagram for more information. I believe it's OPS.gov. OPSPHL.com. Thank you.
7: All right. So now, is it paid training?
8: So there is a stipend that folks receive. I don't know exactly what the monetary amount is, but there is a stipend that folks receive. I do think, though, this is where it's an accredited program. So you're going to get a certificate. We are working with an organization called ROCA Impact Institute. Mm-hmm. They've done this before in Baltimore. So I think some of the accolades of this will provide value for sure to our folks.
7: All right. So again, you can go to ops.phila.gov if you're interested in becoming a community violence interrupter. You can also follow them on Instagram, and we'll find that link and make sure that we post it on our Facebook feed. But Adam Gear, Chief Public Safety Director for

0: hour number one right here, as we have definitely got the wall sweating and everybody into the good mood. You're listening to Funky People Radio Live, the end of May showcase with guest mixer Vernon Cochran. We'll be right back after these messages with more music. Don't go anywhere.
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DFM and FunkyPeopleRadio.net. I'm your host, T. Alford. But this week's End of May guest showcase was just fun for you by DJ Vernon Cochran, representing Brooklyn and the DMV, Washington, D.C. area.

Facebook. All right. I hope you guys are enjoying the early summer weather. Come on back again next week and get down to us here on the radio. Until we see you on the dance floor again, remember, keep dancing to the good stuff. Take care of yourselves. Peace.

Good evening to you, WURD listeners, 96.1 FM, 900 AM. I'm Jonathan Bay, your host for Freedom Sounds of Jazz tonight. We'll be taking you up until the midnight hour. And we don't really have anything especially planned for tonight, but we're just going to wing through it. And we're going to, you know, try to get through to the midnight hour with no problems or anything, okay? We just listened to a real nice CD by Bootsy Barnes and Larry McKenna. I think this might have been the last collaboration that they did together. And it's The More I See You, and I'm quite sure a lot of you know that title and know that tune. Two great saxophonists from here from Philadelphia. They both have gone on, but they left some great music for us, okay? And before that, we were trying to get to a tune by Stanley Turrentine, a tune of Taste of Honey, but wasn't working right. But before that, as we always do, we start our program off with Horace Silver from the CD United States of Mind, Phase 1. And we listened to my theme song, been for over 40 years, The Happy Medium. Andy Bay and Horace Silver together telling you what the Happy Medium is all about. Finding that medium or balance within yourself, okay? And for some reason or something, my board with our infomercials and things like that is kind of out of whack right now. So we're going to be playing music throughout most of the night. And for some reason, it went off kilter, as they say. So we're going to continue on. We have Don Patterson coming up next, the organist. Another one of our Philadelphia, one of our greats who also have left us. Bootsy Barnes is also featured on this with Virgil Jones, Eddie McFadden, Idris Muhammad, and Don Patterson on organ. And I know this is kind of, we in this Scorpio position, but this is a real nice tune by Don Patterson, and it's called called Aries, and this is by Don Patterson, along with Bootsy, Virgil Jones, Eddie McFadden, Idris Muhammad, and Don Patterson on the organ.

All right, it's 10:31 exactly here at Word Radio 96.1 FM, 900 AM. My name is Jonathan Bay. Once again, we are here, Freedom Sounds of Jazz, and my portion, we like to call this the Happy Medium, okay? We just listened to Don Patterson from the CD Why Not, and we're listening to the tune entitled Aries from that, featuring Bootsy Barnes on tenor saxophone, Virgil Jones on trumpet, Eddie McFadden on guitar, Idris Muhammad on drums, and the man out front, Don Patterson, on organ. Before that, The More I See You from Larry McKenna, tenor sax, Bootsy Barnes on tenor sax also, Lucas Brown, Hammond B3 organ, Byron Wookie Landham on the drums, and The More I See You is what we've listened to. So musically, that's what we've been, where we've been. Like I say, our message board is off kilter, so we'll be winging it throughout the night. Hopefully it'll correct itself by midnight, but want to pass a few things along to you. Okay, as we pull our little book out here. We like to put our messages and things in. We want to make mention, we had a great time last Saturday at Barber's Hall, celebrating the Scorpio birthdays. Aquila and a whole lot of other people were celebrating their birthdays. And we had a great time. Great, great, great music. I'll tell y'all, I call her the hardest working woman in show business. And I mean that. And I'm talking about Lisa Chavu. She came through with her group, and they put it down. They did a great job. We had a packed house right there at Barber's Hall every second Saturday. We still have Saturday matinee jams. We're not going nowhere, so Barber's Hall still around. So come on out and enjoy yourselves. As I mentioned, we had a great time. Want to make mention about tomorrow. From 4 to 8 p.m. at Top Shelf, 56 Market Street, Webb Thomas. And he liked to call his thing the All-Star Band. And they'll be playing music once again from 4 until 8 p.m., featuring Aaron Graves on piano, Richard Tucker on guitar, he's on bass, and then Webb Thomas will be on drums. And that's tomorrow. From 4 until 8 p.m. at Top Shelf, 56 and Market Street. They are back and doing music every third that Saturday. They're continuing the music. Webb Thomas is the music maestro. So come on out and hear some great music and have a great time at Top Shelf tomorrow. Don't forget, we always like to make mention of Leo Gatson and Producers Guild. Lisa Chavu, as we mentioned, she's always busy. Tri-state area, Pennsylvania, New Jersey, Delaware, she's all over. Then also Val Ray Productions. She does a great job of keeping the music around and happening. So those things. And if you know of somebody that's doing something that's great, support it. And that's what it's all about, keeping the music alive. And if you would like to give us a call right here at Word Radio, 215-634-8065 right here in the city, Philadelphia. If you are outside of Philadelphia, you're in Pennsylvania, New Jersey, Delaware, or beyond, you can call us at 1-866-361-0900. That will get you in touch with us right here. Okay? We got all that in. We're going to continue. Al Jarreau. We have him up on the disc ready to come up. Two records set and one specialty price compact disc that they say Al Jarreau live recorded in Europe. Look to the Rainbow, the title of the CD. We're going to hear track number 4 from this by Al Jarreau. A real nice, as we drop a little vocal in on you. Tune entitled Could You Believe, Al Jarreau.

imprisoned underground. But I got the song that I sing. Hey, I'll make the mountains ring. Tell my mama.

at 5 minutes before the hour of 11 p.m. That was the music of Oliver Nelson, Blues and the Abstract Truth. Stolen Moments, the title of the CD, had a lot of great, great musicians on here. Paul Chambers, Eric Dolphy, Bill Evans, Roy Haynes, Freddie Hubbard. Found on Impulse Records, Oliver Nelson, The Blues and the Abstract Truth. Stolen Moments, what we listened to. Before that, we heard from Sarah Vaughan from Feeling Good, recorded 1972. And we listened to that title selection from Sarah Vaughan. And The Feeling's Good. Al Jarreau before that from Live, recorded in Europe. Look to the Rainbow, and we listened to the tune entitled Could You Believe? All right. It's almost 11 p.m. Don't forget tomorrow at Top Shelf from 4 until 8 p.m. Webb Thomas and the All-Star Band, Aaron Graves, Richard Tucker. I'm going to find this young man's name that's on bass. Hold on. But a lot of great things are going on. You know, they're getting ready to go into the holiday season. So, you know, a lot of things are going on. Let me find you the name of this young man who's playing bass. Charles Baldwin. That's who's on bass with Webb Thomas tomorrow at Top Shelf from 4 to 8 p.m. Going to be some great music. He's had some great musicians come through. Sometimes they call it the All-Star Band, and he usually features some different musicians, but they're all good. All of them are great. So looking forward for that tomorrow. And just want to say birthday shout out to anyone still celebrating birthdays in the Scorpio sign right now. What else? I know a lot of you might be an Eagles fan. I know a lot of people saying, oh, the offense. Well, anyway, but regardless, our defense showed up right on time. So, looking forward to Sunday night's game with the Detroit Lions coming back here to Philly. For a change, we got a little rough schedule coming up here, but I think things will be all right. And I know a lot of talk about our quarterback, but all I can say is he wins. That's all that matters. He may have performed all for all the yards and all the glamour and everything, but that's not his style. What he does is win. That's it. That's what it's all about. At the end of the season, how many games you won, how many you lost. And Sixers is doing pretty good. I got to catch them the other night on Channel 10. It's about time they show some games like that on local TV. Them young men looking pretty good. So we'll see. Look like they got the nucleus of a nice young team, Philadelphia 76ers. So with that, just want to let you know, you're in tune to Freedom Sounds of Jazz. I'm Jonathan Bay. You're also in tune to Word Radio, WURD, 96.1 FM, 900 AM, right here in Philadelphia. And we've been in this big chair for 20 years, Akula, myself. And we lost our very, very close friend back in July, June. And, you know, June would do every fifth Friday for us. And but he did more than that behind the scenes. A lot of things we do, a lot of the music you hear, he helped get it for us. And I would say he's a master with technician when it comes to things like that. He was real, real good at it. June Scott, we're gonna always remember him. 11 o'clock, straight up and down. We're going to continue on with the music. We're going to move to another Philadelphia favorite who left us not too long ago. Go by the name of McCoy Tyner. And we haven't played anything from him in a while, but we're going to go to this selection. It's a tune entitled
You'll know it when you hear it. McCoy Tyner, great pianist from Philadelphia, West Philadelphia, as a matter of fact, and played with some of the greats and had his own trios and quartets. Great McCoy Tyner.

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1: 11 o'clock, straight up and down. We're going to continue on with the music. We're going to move to another Philadelphia favorite who left us not too long ago. Go by the name of McCoy Tyner. And we haven't played anything from him in a while, but we're going to go to this selection. It's a tune entitled... you'll know it when you hear it. McCoy Tyner, great pianist from Philadelphia, West Philadelphia, as a matter of fact. And played with some of the greats and had his own trios and quartets. Great McCoy Tyner.

All right, 18 minutes now past the hour of 11, 19 minutes now. This is mellowing things out here. Like I said, when I started out, I really wasn't sure what the, you know, what we're going to do. We didn't put a bunch of music together, and then when we got here, our message board is out of whack, as we might say, and I'm hoping at midnight it jumps, it automatically goes over to where it's supposed to be, because we haven't been able to run any of our segments and our commercials and things, so hopefully everything will work out all right before that, before midnight. But we just listened to Wes Montgomery from the best of Wes Montgomery, and the tune entitled The Shadow of Your Smile. A lot of people still try to emulate that great, great guitar sound of Wes Montgomery. And before that, we heard from Art Blakey and the Jazz Messengers. The CD entitled Just Coolin'. Lee Morgan, Hank Mobley, Bobby Timmons, Jimmy Merritt, Art Blakey all featured on that. And we listened to the title tune, Just Coolin', 8 minutes and 43 seconds, written by Hank Mobley. And we started things off before that with McCoy Tyner from the Together CD. And we listened to the tune entitled One of Another Kind from Stanley Clarke on bass, Jack DeJohnette on drums, Freddie Hubbard on trumpet, Bobby Hutcherson vibes, Hubert Laws on flute, Benny Maupin on tenor saxophone, and Paul Summers on, Paul Summers on percussion on that. Some great tunes on there. Ballad for Aisha, we haven't heard that in a while, Highway 1. Shades of Light, great Nubia, all featured on this CD by McCoy Tyner Together. Okay, so that's where we've been. That's the music we've listened to. If you just join us, I'm Jonathan Bay, your host of the Happy Medium, all part of Freedom Sounds of Jazz, and we do this each and every Friday. Aquila and myself, she's on first and third, I'm on second and fourth. And we try to bring you some of the best and keep you up to date on the music, like we like to call it, in and around the city of Philadelphia. Okay, we're going to continue on. We're going to move to some vocals. We have Gloria Lynn up next from her The Greatest Hits CD. We haven't played Gloria in a while. And we're going to hear a nice tune from here. It's called Try. A Little Tenderness, a Otis Redding composition, right? We're going to hear how Gloria does it. And knowing Gloria, she does this well. Try A Little Tenderness by Gloria Lynn.

yesterday. With you all wrapped up inside.

And I feel your warm embrace. I don't know where or what the quarrel was about. But just who is to blame? But I know if you're not there, when tomorrow will come.

make this all a reality. In every way. So with

That was the music stylings of the other Etta, Etta Jones, with Sonny Phillips, Jimmy Ponder, Rufus Reed, Houston Person, Idris Muhammad, George Devins, and Lawrence Killian. Don't misunderstand. Etta Jones. Yeah, we got two of them, Etta James and Etta Jones. And Billy Paul before that from Going East. And they will listen to I Wish It Were Yesterday by Billy Paul. Great, great man. Got to know him real well. Got to see him quite a few times, especially out in Playhouse in the Park, places like that back in the day when they used to have live music out there. Remember that? Okay, 11:35 now here at Word Radio, 96.1 FM, 900 AM. On your radio dial, I'm Jonathan Bay. We got about 25 more minutes left of the Freedom Sounds of Jazz, and I like to call this special edition the Happy Medium, and when we're in the big chair. So we're going to continue on. Like I said, I hope this thing computer pops over at midnight and goes to a regular program like it normally does, but we'll see. Okay. But in the meantime, have you noticed we haven't been able to play any of our spots or any of our commercials and things? So, we'll see. So, we're going to continue. One more vocal, Kevin Mahogany from Pride and Joy. He did a lot of Motown tunes on this and did it his way. And we're going to hear his version of the selection, I Can't Get Next to You, by The Temptations.

All right, that was Donna Byrd taking us up to 10 minutes before the top of the hour from his CD Blackbird, Donna Byrd and the Blackbirds. And we listened to the tune entitled Flight Time. And I played that because we are getting close to our flight time. We will be leaving here and on our way back home. Okay. Before we heard from Donald Byrd on trumpet, we heard from Kevin Mahogany from the CD entitled Pride and Joy, and we listened to I Can't Get Next to You by Kevin Mahogany vocal. He did it in the jazz vein of a Motown Temptation selection of a rhythm and blues tune, and go to show you how we can change things up and do it in a different vein instead of R&B, but do it in jazz. Okay, a lot of it is still the same, and that's what we were listening to. And don't forget tomorrow at from 4 to 8 p.m. at Top Shelf, 56 and Market Street, Webb Thomas and the All-Star Band, featuring Richard Tucker on guitar, Calvin Baldwin on bass, Aaron Graves on keyboards, and the man himself, Webb Thomas, on the drums. He changes up and have different members every now and then, but he called it the All-Star Band, so that's a nice title for it. So, because he has some great people to come through, and I'm working with him at Top Shelf every third Saturday. So keep that in mind. Check it out. It'll be something for you to do. Get out and listen to some live music. Like I always say, it will do your soul some good. Okay? So we've had a good time sitting here winging it tonight, basically. We brought some music down, but sometimes you just put some stuff together and bring it down. A lot of times we do kind of plan and have a good idea what we want to do and what we want to feature and all, but, that's how it goes. Next week, Aquila will be in, Sister Solo, and she's going to have a special announcement dealing with Barbara Hall next week. Something special, a surprise announcement. So we're looking forward to that. As you know, Sister Solo always brings you some good information on a Friday night on the Freedom Sounds and Jazz, okay? With that, always in leaving, I'm going to leave you with the five principles of love, truth, peace, freedom, and justice. And until we can get together once again and continue to do this and listen to this music, a lot of you know it as jazz. I like to call it African classical music, like Harrison Ridley used to say. And great, great music. I'm going to leave you with the five principles one more time. Love, truth, peace, freedom, and justice. Until we get together in a couple of weeks. Hopefully. If we're still here, you never know. The day tomorrow's never promised. So. But with that, enjoy yourself. Have a great weekend. Go Eagles on Sunday. Peace, everybody.

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lot of folks of all different nationalities and things come up to me and say, I dug my grandmother too. And I remember the first responsibility I ever had was to take care of my grandmother, make sure she got everywhere okay. And at that time, I was maybe 5 or 6 years old. And the most I could have done was let her fall on me if she decided to fall. But it was a hip job because Grandma never went nowhere but to church. And it wasn't one of them sad churches where they sing them songs that make you wish you could just hurry up and die and get it over with. One of them kind of land me on the river. No, man, no. Grandma and them had one of them churches where they sung, if you wanna have me, Jesus, it's all right. If you wanna have me, Jesus, it's all right. And at the funeral, they used to have to tie the caskets down. Yeah. Yeah. And they had them fat sisters in there, used to get so glad and in the rhythm. Had a little stove in the center of the church for heat, and invariably one of them fat sisters would feel so good, she would jump into the stove and holler, ow, right in the rhythm. Grandma was like Bobby over here, Bobby Hall. She had a tambourine and a triangle. When I saw Bobby with that tambourine and triangle, I couldn't help but hug her. But Grandma couldn't play the triangle good like Bobby can, but she could deal with the tambourine. So I used to sit on the triangle and hand her the tambourine. And the Honorable Reverend back there had an old bass drum that somebody gave him. And when the groove got right and the fat sister hit the stove and hollered and Grandma shook the tambourine off the hip, the Reverend would get the feeling so good, he just hit himself all upside the head with the drumstick. Yeah. I love that old lady. Love that old lady.

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Good morning, good morning, good morning to each and every one of you, my father's children. 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I know I am. I know I certainly am. I am really excited to be here with each and every one of you this morning. The Lord has been good. The Lord has been kind. The Lord has been merciful. I don't know about you, but I know as for me and my house, the Lord has certainly been merciful. Mighty Father, it's been an amazing week for me. I feel revived. I feel like I was in revival all week. I honestly do. It started last Sunday on Pentecost. Were you filled with the Holy Ghost? Were you refilled with the Holy Ghost? I know I was, and I've seen signs, miracles, and wonders all week long. All week long. All week long. And I am excited about it, what God is doing for me and what God is going to do for you. We are certainly excited about it. Oh, man. I think I was so excited I done forgot what to say. But good morning to each and every one of you, my father's children. You're tuned into Sunday Morning Praise right here on WURD Progressive Black Talk Media with your favorite church girl, the one, the only, Kayla J. I hope you feel fine and fancy fresh, and I hope that you not too hot. You know, it's been a nice hot week, you know, a nice hot weekend. It's Roots Picnic Weekend. Shout out to WURD being out there and on the streets. Today is Sunday, of course, and I believe Tasha Cobbs, Chandler Moore and Jermaine Dolly, I believe, is up for the gospel stage today. Philly's own Jermaine Dolly. All right. But nonetheless, it's going to be a good time. It's going to be a good time. Good R&B music out there. Good gospel music out there. Wonderful artists all day long. If you're going out to the Roots Picnic, pack your water. Please pack your water. If you know your grandkids are going to the Roots Picnic, or your nieces and your nephews, your children and themselves are going to the Roots Picnic, make sure you tell them to pack their water, pack their patience, and be wonderful citizens out there during the Roots Picnic today. All right? Hallelujah. But nonetheless, it is time to get started. We have a wonderful show for you all today. I'm excited about this playlist. We got good music. Good music, a good mix, all right? We got some old school, some new school, some school you ain't even heard yet, all right? I promise you, schools you ain't even heard yet. But by way of announcement, your girl is DJing and hosting a Juneteenth fish fry. Yeah, you heard it, a Juneteenth fish fry on June 20th, so not exactly on June 19th, which is Juneteenth, but that's Saturday, June 20th, your girl is hosting a fish fry at the Mount Airy Church of God in Christ, 6401 Old Gantz Avenue. It all kicks off at 12 noon. Come and visit your girl. Come and get some fish. It is, guess what, y'all? Completely free. It's completely free. So come hang out with your favorite church girl. Come get some fish fry. Come celebrate Juneteenth. We're going to have double dutch. We're going to have a good dance party because I'm on the ones and twos. We're going to have good fellowship. The grills are going to be going. It's going to be a basketball competition. It's going to be so much I can't even name it, y'all. But definitely the recreation center is going to be open for those who want to get out there and show the young girls how to do double dutch and hopscotch. We got the track open if you want to come out and do a little track race, hacky sack, all that. And if you want to bring your chessboard, you can do that too. You can bring your chessboard and your checkerboard, and we can have a little board game set up out there, okay? But it's going to be a good time of family, fellowship, and fun. And guess what? Your girl will be in the building all day long on the ones and twos, keeping the vibe right. If you love what we do here on Sunday Morning Praise, we're taking it to the streets, y'all. We're taking it to the community, and I am super
super excited to fellowship with the Mount Airy Church. I'm excited to fellowship with the West Oak Lane section. Uptown, stand up. We're going to have a good time. We're going to have a really good time. So bring your lawn chairs, all right? Bring your appetite and bring your dancing shoes. Like, for real, y'all, bring your dancing shoes. Again, June the 20th, that's the day after Juneteenth. Come celebrate Juneteenth with your favorite church girl at the Mount Airy Church of God in Christ, 6401 Ogontz Avenue. Everything is, guess what, y'all? Completely free. Oh, yeah, it's completely free. So make sure you come and hang out with your girl this Sunday, not this Sunday, but in a few weeks on Juneteenth. All right. Listen, we're going to get things started with Tamela Mann, and then we got CC Wine is coming up. Zacardi Cortez, Philly Jones, Ty Tribbett, Kurt Franklin, and more. 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

Good morning, Jesus. Nice having you here. Joy bells are ringing whenever you are near. There goes my burdens, there goes my fears. Good morning, Jesus. It's nice having you here. Our Father and our God, eternally existent one, we come once again to say thank you. God, we thank you for all that you've done and all that you continue to do for us, Father. Lord, we thank you for being King of Kings and being Lord of Lords. God, we thank you for being Alpha and Omega. God, we thank you for being the lover of our soul. God, we want to say thank you for being our deliverer, our way maker, our redeemer, our restorer. God, we want to say thank you for forgiving us even when we shouldn't have been forgiven, even when we turned our back on you, even when we didn't fully trust and believe in you. God, we thank you for forgiving us, and we thank you for not turning your back on us. Oh, Father, we thank you for always being there. Lord, we thank you for hugging us in our time of need. God, we thank you for wiping our tears away when we cried when nobody knew. God, we want to say thank you. God, thank you for being the one who will always be there. God, we want to say thank you for giving us our right mind. We want to say thank you for giving us the activity of our limbs today. God, we want to say thank you for opening our blinded eyes. God, we want to say thank you for healing our sin-sick soul. God, we want to say thank you so very much for allowing our limbs that didn't move start to move. God, we thank you for good doctor's reports. God, we thank you for cancer being canceled. God, we thank you for diabetes being healed. God, we thank you for the mind to want to do right. God, we thank you for putting us in our right mind today, the mind that wants to serve, that mind that wants to love on you, the mind that wants to get to know you all the more, the mind that tells us to read our Bibles, the mind that tells us to pray, the mind that tells us to go into consecration, the mind that tells us to fast. Oh God, we want to say thank you. Thank you for our mind today. God, thank you for putting us in our right mind. We cancel the assignment of the enemy that will try to attack our minds today. God, we cancel the assignment out. We cancel it in the name of Jesus. And Father, we want to say thank you for always hearing our cry and always hearing our plea, God, even when it might not always make sense, even when we don't even know what to say in prayer. God, your word says that the Spirit make intercession for us through our moans and our groans, God. Lord, even when we just sit in silence and we look up to the heavens, which cometh our help. God, we thank you for hearing our cries and hearing our pleas. And we thank you right now for always coming to see about us and sending your angels, God, to protect us, to guide us, and to lead us, God. We thank you right now, God, for not for always answering us, even if it's a no, even if it's a not now. God, we want to say thank you. God, we thank you for the protection that you have given us as we walked up and down the streets this week, as we drove our cars, as we got in SEPTA this week. God, we want to thank you for your protection and your power, God, and your blood, God, that covered us, God. Lord, even as the city goes under construction and it prepares for 250, God, you keep on blessing us and you keep on keeping us. Oh God, we want to say thank you. God, if we had 10,000 tongues, it still would not be enough to thank you for all that you've done for us, not just on this week, but what you have done for us all throughout our lifetime. God, we want to say thank you. We thank you for our families. Even if we don't like them, God, we thank you. God, we thank you for our jobs, God. Even though they're stressful, we thank you. God, we thank you for the clothes on our back and the shoes on our feet, God. The food on our table. God, we thank you for the governmental assistance that you have given us. God, we want to say thank you. God, we want to thank you for everything. God, we thank you. We thank you so very much for protecting us and keeping us from the enemy's plots and plans. God, we thank you for having your ministering angels guide us to where we are supposed to be now. God, we want to say thank you. God, we thank you for this station. We thank you for this means of information. God, we thank you for this world. We thank you for the free will that you give us. Oh, Lord, we just want to say thank you. God, we thank you for every and all things.
And Lord, I pray right now that you take this, God, and you multiply it unto your glory. Because, God, you are magnificent, God, and you are worthy. Oh, God, you are the blesser, God. You are the promise keeper. You are the way maker, God. And we want to say thank you for making ways. Thank you for keeping our promise. Thank you for keeping your promise. Thank you for keeping your covenant with us, God. Thank you for reminding us of what you said you would do in the word. God, thank you for reminding us of what you said you would do in our private time. God, thank you so much for keeping your promise. God, we want to say thank you. Oh, God, you're magnificent, God, and you're worthy. Oh, God, you're worthy to be praised. You're worthy to be praised, oh, Father. You're worthy to be praised. And, God, we thank you today. Oh, God, we thank you. We thank you so very much. We thank you, God, so very much for what you've done and what you continuously do in our family lives, in our daughters' lives, in our sons' lives, in our nieces and our nephews' lives. God, we want to say thank you. God, thank you for turning that doctor's report around for us this week. God, we want to say thank you for not letting us be injured in that car crash on this week. We want to say thank you, oh God, for not allowing us to overdose when we tried. We want to say thank you, oh God, for not allowing us to commit suicide. We want to thank you, oh God, for just being there, being that tiny voice, God, being that conscious, God, being that tugging spirit, God, being that woo-woo feeling, God. We want to say thank you for protecting us from our

that you have laid in each and every one of us. We thank you, oh Father, for allowing us to walk in grace, to walk in confidence, God. We thank you, oh Father, today for doing what you do. Oh God, we give you glory. We give you glory. We give you honor. We give you praise. And we pray all these things in your precious Son Jesus' name. And we pray that these thanksgivings shall be multiplied into your glory with the heavenly hosts and the angels. And we say thank God and amen. Amen.

Can we turn up? Can we turn up? Can we turn up? Can we turn up? Hey. He really, really moves up. This is what it says.

Oh man, guess what y'all? Tomorrow is June the 1st. Yeah, can you believe it? 6 months have come already. We halfway through the year, y'all. We halfway through the year. But not only is June Black Music Month and Gospel Music Month, it is also Black Independence Month. Okay, okay. This month we celebrate Juneteenth. Yeah, we do. June 19th, we celebrate our freedom as Africans here in America, as you all like to say. And listen, your girl is hosting a fish fry and Juneteenth celebration at the Mount Airy Church of God in Christ. All right, Mount Airy has it laid out for you. They got the fish. They got the gym open. It's going to be some double dutch. It's going to be some basketball, some track races, some hacky sack. It's going to be a time. They're going to have the tents up. All you got to do is bring a chair. They're going to have a few chairs out there. But all you have to do is bring a chair. And guess what? Your girl is going to be on the ones and twos. Oh, yeah. I'm going to be bringing the vibes. I'm going to be bringing the music. I just need you to meet me there. Yeah, I need you to meet me at the Juneteenth celebration, the Juneteenth fish fry. How culturally appropriate. Amen. Listen, I need y'all to come to the Juneteenth fish fry and hang out with your girl. We're going to eat some good fish. We're going to vibe out to some good music. We're going to have a Holy Ghost party on Ogontz Avenue. How about that? Let's kick off the summer right. Let's celebrate Juneteenth together in worship and fellowship and in good spirits. All right. So again, meet me June the 20th. That's June the 20th at 12 noon p.m. at the Mount Airy Church of God in Christ, 6401 Ogontz Avenue, for the Juneteenth fish fry celebration with your favorite church girl, Kayla J. I love y'all, and I'll see you

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1: Y'all ready?

I remember right around the year 2012, I would go out and I would minister. Chandler was just talking about it. I would minister people and I would watch them be healed, set free, and delivered. And I would go home for days in the dark, under the covers with the curtains closed. I was plagued by depression and rejection. And the main thing the enemy would try to tell me is that I was alone. He would say, yeah, you do all of that. And if you were to die today, they would find another Tasha. Let me tell you something. This is the testimony. I remember being in that dark room. I remember the curtains closed. It was so dark that my roommate, who was my cousin at the time, she came and she told me, Tasha, I can't take it. I got to move out. She left and went to one of our family members' house. Dark place. I was in that dark room crying in my bed. And the Lord came to me. He said, Tasha, get up and wash your face. Because I'm never alone, no. I got up. He said, for one thing, he said, you've been calling it the wrong thing. You're walking around saying you're depressed. This is rejection. Depression is a branch off of the root of rejection. So you've been cutting off branches, but tonight we're going to get to the root. He said, this is what I want you to say every single day. I want you to look yourself in the mirror and you say, I curse the spirit of rejection and I receive the spirit of adoption. And every single day I walked out my deliverance. I had a revelation

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2: We are WURD 900.

Good morning, Jesus. Nice having you here. Joy bells are ringing whenever you are near. There goes my burdens, there goes my fears. Good morning, Jesus. It's nice having you here. Our Father and our God, eternal existent one, we come once again to say thank you. We come at this 8 o'clock hour to thank you for all your goodness, to thank you for all your kindness, to thank you for all your mercy, to thank you for all your favor. Oh God, we thank you. God, we thank you for forgiving us. God, Lord, we do ask for forgiveness now. We ask, God, that you forgive us for being mean. Forgive us for being vengeful. Forgive us for being hateful. Forgive us for being disappointing. Forgive us for being judging. Forgive us, God. Forgive us, oh Father, for the sins that we know we've done. God, forgive us, Father, for lying. Forgive us for backbiting. Forgive us for putting ourselves higher than we ought. God, forgive us for putting people and places and things above you. God, forgive us today. Oh God, Lord, forgive us, God, Lord, for the sins we don't know we've done. Oh God, Lord, we pray in the name of Jesus that your spirit, your forgiving power, shall cast our sins into the sea of forgetfulness. Oh God, we thank you right now for your forgiving virtue. Oh Father, we thank you. But now, Father, it is time where we pray for the people at this digital altar. Oh Lord, you know what they need. You know what they stand in the gap of. And God, Lord, I come today lifting up each and every person that is at this altar today. Oh Father, you see every hung down head, God. Lord, you see every burdened heart, God. And Lord, I pray in the name of Jesus that you go to them today. Lift up your head, O ye gates, and be ye lifted up, ye everlasting doors, and the King of glory shall come in. God, we thank you for being the King of glory. God, we thank you for canceling the assignment of the enemy that shall try to cause us to walk in depression. We thank you for canceling the assignment of the enemy that will try to cause us to be low, God. Lord, we pray right now in the name of Jesus that that spirit of heaviness, that spirit of low self-esteem, that spirit of unreadiness, that spirit of I can't do it, God, shall leave our people today. Oh God, we pray for those that are dealing with depression today, that are dealing with heaviness, that's dealing with overwhelm. Oh Father, in the name of Jesus, look upon your people. Deliver them from the hands of the enemy today, oh Father. Deliver, God, and allow joy, peace, and happiness to rest, rule, and abide in each and every one of their hearts and overtake their spirit and overtake their body in the name of Jesus. We plead the blood of Jesus over their mind, over their spirit today. God, we come to this altar praying for those people that need a touch from you, God. Lord, they found themselves on hard times. God, they found themselves in predicaments that they can't even understand. God, they found themselves somewhere where they never thought they'd be. God, Lord, someone is on a drug corner. Someone's in a drug house. Someone's in a trap house today. Someone is being trafficked. Oh, Father, someone has started prostituting themselves. Someone has started dancing on the pole. But, God, we know that you can redeem. God, we know that you can save. And we thank you for being the redeemer of the world on today. We thank you for being the redeemer of the world today. And, God, we thank you for sending your angel, God, sending someone their way to let them know that you still love them. It doesn't matter what they've done in the past. All that matters is what they want to do in the future. So God, we thank you today for sending a way of escape to each and every person that feels like they're in a sunken place. God, we thank you today for sending the escape. Oh God, we thank you right now for bringing that woman out of prostitution. We thank you right now for bringing that young man out of sex trafficking. We thank you right now for cleaning the hands of the drug pens. We thank you right now, oh Father. And God, when they come back, God, we thank you for the parents and for the loved ones, welcoming them with open arms like the prodigal son. Oh Father, we thank you that they shall be restored back to the grace that they had. And God, we pray that as the restoration continues to come, that they don't look back, Father. That they don't look back, Father. Oh God, we thank you. God, we're praying for the people at this digital altar today that is looking to grow spiritually, Father.
Oh God, Lord, they've come wanting the more of you, knowing that they needed to get right with you. God saying, I know there is more to this life. I know that there is more to just waking up in the morning. I know that there's more than just going to church on Tuesday, Wednesday, Thursday, Fridays, and Saturdays. I know that there's more to this relationship thing. So God, we're praying for the people that want the more of you, oh Father. God, Lord, I pray that you pour out your spirit, God. Your word says that in the last days you shall pour out your spirit upon all flesh. So God, we pray in the name of Jesus that you start your pour, that you start your pour today. God, Lord, because someone craves you, someone is thirsty for you, God. Your word says, blessed are they that hunger and thirst after righteousness, for they shall be fed. Oh, Father, we thank you for feeding us today. We thank you for feeding us manna from heaven. Oh, God, we thank you for feeding today. We thank you for guiding our footsteps on what to do next in ministry. We thank you for guiding our footsteps on what to do next in our spiritual journeys. We thank you, God, for guiding our footsteps on where we should go and where we shouldn't go. God, we thank you for guiding our footsteps on who we should cut off, God. We thank you, oh Father, for guiding our footsteps to ministries that will strengthen and establish us. Oh Father, we thank you today for guiding our footsteps. We thank you for hearing the cries of the people at the altar that said, what must I do to be saved? I'm tired of living in a life that isn't meaningful to you. I'm tired of living in a life, God, that isn't pleasing unto you. I'm tired of living in a life, oh Father, that doesn't have anything for me on the other side. Oh, but God, we thank you today for salvation. We thank you for being the savior of this world. We thank you for being the one to die on the cross. We thank you for the blood that was shed, oh Father. And we plead the blood of Jesus over the new converts today. Give them strength to hold on, Father. Give them strength to do what is necessary to live a holy and acceptable life unto you, which is our reasonable service. Oh God, we thank you today for salvation. We thank you today for salvation. Oh God, we come to you today praying for the people at the altar. And God, we pray right now for those that said, I need a healing. We call on Jehovah Rapha, the God that heals. And God, we know that you can heal all manner of sickness and disease. So God, there's nothing too big, there's nothing too hard for you. And God, we turn it over to you today. God, we turn cancer over. We turn arthritis over. God, we turn over tendon pains. God, we turn over back pains. We turn over hip pains. We turn over arthritis to you. We turn over diabetes to you. God, we turn over sclerosis to you. God, we turn over palsy to you, God. Lord, we turn every respiratory disease to you. God, we pray for those dealing with epilepsy on today. God, we pray right now for those that are dealing with mental conditions on today. God, we pray for those that are dealing with joint and bone conditions on today. God, every manner of sickness and disease that is on the altar today, God, heal and restore. Heal and restore, God. We thank you, oh Father, for not allowing them to amputate, God. But God, we thank you, God, for ending the neuropathy pain. God, we thank you for ending the diabetic pain. God, we thank you for healing us of hypertension and high cholesterol, God. Oh, God, we thank you today, God, because we give it all over to you. Everything that the doctor said, we know you to be the ultimate physician. So, God, we pray that you do surgery on our bodies, not just spiritually, but physically, God. When we go in for our next consultation, God, Lord, let the x-rays, let the mammograms, let the MRIs, let the CAT scans, let everything be turned over
Oh God, we thank you for healing hearts today, for opening clogged arteries on today, for opening blinded eyes on today. Oh God, we thank you for limbs that didn't move starting to move on today. We thank you for walkers and canes being put to the side. Oh God, we thank you today for your healing power. God, we're praying for the people that are at this altar today. God, someone came lifting up their family. Oh God, you know each and every strained relationship, oh God. And God, we pray that you dwell within, because God, you have a respect of family, which is why you brought your son down 40 and two generations, because a family unit is more powerful than we think, God. And we cast the devil out of the family units, God. We cast

0: your way, oh Father. Oh yeah, have your way in our families, God. Have your way, God. Have your way, God. Have your way, oh Father. Have your way in our families today. God, we're praying for the people that are at this altar today. Oh God, we're praying for those that are searching for jobs. We're praying for those that are searching for housing. We're praying for those that are searching for cars. We're praying for those that are just in search of their next opportunity. And God, we pray today that you hear their cry, that you hear their plea, that you hear their petition today. Oh God, before we go, God, we pray for each and every church that is represented on this altar today. God, have your way, God, in the church house. God, Lord, let your spirit fall and let your power fall like never before. God, we thank you for unusual worship experiences on today. God, we thank you for souls being saved and set free and delivered. God, we thank you for demons being casted back to the pits of hell on today. We thank you for deliverance, oh Father. We thank you for deliverance, oh Father. Lord, let deliverance rest, rule, and abide in our hearts today. Let deliverance rule and reign in our churches today. God, we pray that the laying on of hands shall happen in each and every church that is represented at this altar today. And God, don't forget our city. Don't forget our officials. God, don't forget this country. Don't forget this world, God. Lord, we know we are your footstool. But God, Lord, we pray that you stick your toe in some of our situations, God. You stir up the fallow ground and then smooth it out like only you can. And God, we thank you today, and we'll continue to give you glory. We'll continue to give you praise. And God, those silent requests, God, those silent tears, oh Father, for those people that are at this altar today. God, Lord, I pray that you remind them that you are always there. Your word says that you shall never leave them nor forsake them. God, your word says that if they ask, it shall be given unto them. So Father, we pray right now that they open their mouth and ask you, oh Father, because you are the giver of life. You are the giver of everything. So God, we pray in the name of Jesus that you have your way, God, in their lives, that you work out those situations that they don't want to talk about. And God, we will continue to give you glory. We will continue to give you praise in Jesus' name. Amen and amen.
1: 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I need you to get up and

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God gonna give you double. Y'all got that last one though. God gonna give you double. No music. 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

Fry and Juneteenth celebration at the Mount Airy Church of God in Christ. All right, Mount Airy has it laid out for you. They got the fish, they got the gym open. It's going to be some double dutch, it's going to be some basketball, some track races, some hacky sack. It's going to be a time. They're going to have the tents up. All you got to do is bring a chair. They're going to have a few chairs out there, but all you have to do is bring a chair. And guess what? Your girl is going to be on the ones and twos. Oh, yeah. I'm going to be bringing the vibes. I'm going to be bringing the music. I just need you to meet me there. Yeah, I need you to meet me at the Juneteenth celebration. The Juneteenth fish fry. How culturally appropriate. Amen. Listen, I need y'all to come to the Juneteenth fish fry and hang out with your girl. We're going to eat some good fish. We're going to vibe out to some good music. We're going to have a Holy Ghost party on Ogontz Avenue. How about that? Let's kick off the summer right. Let's celebrate Juneteenth together in worship and fellowship and in good spirits. All right. So again, meet me June the 20th. That's June the 20th at 12 noon p.m. at the Mount Airy Church of God in Christ, 6401 Ogontz Avenue, for the Juneteenth fish fry celebration with your favorite church girl, Kayla J. I love y'all, and I'll see you

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Romans 10 and 9 says that if thou shalt confess with thy mouth the Lord Jesus, and thou shalt believe in thine heart that God has raised him from the dead, thou shalt be saved. There's somebody out there that may be listening to this radio program today that is just now getting introduced to Jesus Christ. You turned on the radio this morning and you liked what you heard. You enjoyed the music. It moved you. You enjoyed the conversations. And you said, I want to know a little bit more about this Jesus. I want to give him my life. Well, I want to give you that opportunity this morning to give your life over to Jesus. I remember when I gave my life over to Jesus, I was just a little girl. And I've been riding with Jesus ever since. It was the best decision that I made. And you want to know the great part? It doesn't take a lot, y'all. It just takes believing in God. It just takes confessing it with your mouth and believing it in your heart. You don't have to walk to the altar. You don't have to get a priest. You don't have to get a bishop to pray over you. You have the power right now, right here, to accept Jesus into your life and to accept Jesus into your heart. Because Jesus is the only true and living God. He is the Son of God, and he came to save your soul. He came to save your life. He came that we might have life more abundantly. He knows all our downfalls and he knows our future. So you can't run from it, because he knows where you're going and he knows where you have been. No matter the past that you have had, Jesus still loves you. And Jesus is standing right there with his arms open wide saying, come on unto me, my son. Come on unto me, my daughter. It's never too early and it's never too late to accept Jesus into your heart. So for those of you that have been listening to this program and want to make that first step, we're going to pray this prayer together. Even if you've accepted Jesus into your heart, you can say this prayer. Because I believe that we need to accept Jesus each and every day. Because it is hard to live a Christian lifestyle at times. But with Jesus, we can certainly make it. So repeat after me as I pray this prayer of salvation. Lord Jesus, I confess my sin and ask for your forgiveness. Please come into my heart as my Lord and Savior. Take complete control of my life and help me walk in your footsteps daily by the power of the Holy Spirit. Thank you, Lord, for saving me and for answering my prayer. Just like that, my brother, just like that, my sister, you are saved. The angels in heaven are rejoicing at the fact that you just said yes to God, that you have accepted him into your heart and into your life. I'm not going to say that the road is going to be super easy. There may be some bumps, but know that Jesus got you. He got your front, your back, and your sides. So continue this walk with Jesus. Find yourself a good Bible teaching church and learn the Bible. There are so many stories in there that can help you get through your daily living. So again, congratulations to you, my brother, my sister. Welcome into the fold. Welcome into the kingdom of God. I'm excited for your future. And let the church say, amen.

you out right now.

It's time for our verse of the day. Today's verse comes from Joel chapter 2, verses 13 and 14 out of the Message version of the Bible. Again, Joel chapter 2, verses 13 and 14 out of the Message Bible reads like this. Change your life, not just your clothes. Come back to God, your God, and here's why. God is kind and merciful. He takes a deep breath and put up with a lot. This most patient God extravagant.

always ready to cancel catastrophe. Who knows? Maybe he'll do it now. Maybe he'll turn around and show pity. Maybe, when all's said and done, there'll be a blessing full and robust for your life. Again, change your life, not just your clothes. Cause A, come back to God, your God. Joel chapter 2, verses 13 and 14. This verse is very simple. A lot of times we get into church, and I'm talking to those that's been saved for a while. We get into church, we get into the habit of church, and we become subject to religion. Here's what I mean by that. It's nice that we look good when we go to church. It's nice that we serve in all of the ministries that we serve in. It's really nice that some of us may even have a little what they call church fame. Yeah, they know you've been the church administrator for 25 years. They know you've been serving on the usher board for the past 50 years. Yeah, they know you've been directing the choir and you even won a few gospel competitions in the past few years. Yes, they know that you are the intercessory leader that sends up a sound of praise every time you enter into the sanctuary. But the question is that your identity and is that your God? Because the problem is, saints, when we have started to get comfortable, I'ma say it that way, and get familiar with the way of church, when we become comfortable and get familiar with the church structure, sometimes we forget what we used to do when we were first ordained. Sometimes we forget to do when we were first called to serve. Sometimes we forget what we should do, and that is to ask God some questions. Yeah, before we used to get up and sing praise and worship, we used to seek the Lord and ask him, how shall we lead the people in worship, and come up with songs that way. We used to sing from our pain. We used to sing from our experiences with God. Now we put on full concerts. We used to ask God, how shall we serve the people of God today when we're ushering? But now we just get there and we might even be a little late, and we might even have a little attitude with the people because we've become comfortable and used to serving. We've become comfortable and used to church culture. I'm coming for the preachers. We used to study our Bibles. I'm including me. We used to study real hard, and now we only study to see what to get a reaction out of the people. Now we only study to see what will go viral on social media. What happened to us? It is time for us to not just change our clothes. We're not just ministers. We're not just evangelists. We're not just the deacon. It is time for us to change our spiritual clothes and get back to God. Don't just say I'm a deacon. Don't just say I'm an evangelist. Don't just say I'm head of the ushers board. I'm the church administrator. I'm the pastor. Time's out for that. It's time for us to get back to God, to get to know him for our own selves. Why? Because God is kind, because God is merciful. And the truth of the matter is, if he took all of that from you, who would you be? You still be whatever is the name on your birth certificate. We've allowed our titles, our positions in church, we've allowed church culture, because some of us might just be pew sitters, and that's all right too. But we've allowed church culture to allow us to forget that God is kind, that God is merciful. But most of the matter is that God needs our love. We was created to worship. We were created to praise. And how dare us sit and stand on this earth and not give him praise? We come into institutions and places and buildings that we say was built to make him an altar. We come into these places week after week, day after day for some of us, and we don't even talk to him. We don't even acknowledge him. We don't even allow him to move
But time is out for that. Get back to God. Joel chapter 2, verses 13 and 14, out of the Message version of the Bible. Change your life, not just your clothes. Come back to God, your God. And here's why. God is kind and God is merciful. He takes a deep breath and he puts up with a lot. The most patient God, extravagant in love, always ready to do what? Cancel catastrophe. And who knows? Maybe he'll do it now. Maybe he'll turn around and show pity. Maybe when all said and done, there'll be a blessing, full and robust, for you. Get back to God, saints and friends. Get back to God.

Hey God, it's me.

My oh my, what a time we certainly had here in the Lord today on WURD's Sunday Morning Praise with your favorite church girl, the one, the only, Kayla J. Again, by way of announcement, your girl is having, hosting. I'm not having, the church is having it. They just asked me to come host to be on the ones and twos. Your favorite church girl is hosting and DJing the Juneteenth Fish Fry happening at the Mount Airy Church of God in Christ on Juneteenth weekend. Oh, man, what day is that, Kayla? June the 20th. Okay, y'all got that down. June the 20th from 12 to 3 p.m. Come out and fellowship. Eat some fish. Come take pictures and selfies with your girl. I know y'all miss me because I miss y'all, too. I haven't been to a Word event in a little bit. So come and fellowship with me. Come and worship with me. Again, it's at the Mount Airy Church of God in Christ, 6401 Ogance Avenue. And guess what, y'all? It's completely free. Yeah, it is. It's completely F to the R to the E. Come celebrate Juneteenth. Come celebrate Jesus. And I promise you, we're going to have a good time. Speaking of a good time, you still have time, to make it to the house of God. Today is Fifth Sunday, which means it's Youth Sunday. Come and support our youth at every church today. Come and support the young people. I remember it was the Fifth Sunday that I first got up and did something in the church. And I can't wait to support and yell and scream our children on at my church. All right, listen, you still got time. No matter if you walk there, crawl there, or scroll there, just make sure you make it to the house of God today because there is a word in store for you. Yeah, you, I promise you, you've been praying, you've been fasting, you've been seeking God's face about something, and he has been trying to get your attention. The problem is sometimes we too busy and we don't hear him calling our name. But once you make it to the house of God today, you have nothing else to do but focus on the word and focus on what he is trying to say to you. So please, my brother, my sister, make it to the house of God today. All right. Again, it doesn't matter if you walk there, crawl there, or scroll there, but just make sure you make it to the house of God today. Ernest Owens and Tech Life Steph are up next. Continue to listen to WURD for amazing program. Those of you that's going out to the roots tonight, this afternoon, rather, make sure y'all be safe. Drink some water. Have a good time. Shout out to the gospel stage that's happening at the Roots Picnic right about now. All right. I love you, family. I love you with the love of the Lord. Say it with me. Vinny Vinny Vinci. I came, I saw, and I conquered. I want you all to continue to go out there and conquer those things that you see because you, yes, you can do all things through Christ who gives you strength.

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3: It's been a 24-year journey. I've been in professional baseball for 24 years. It started as a player. I grew up in the game. I saw the game close, you know, with my father, Jerry Matthews, who played for the Phillies, and my brother, Gary Jr. And so I've been around the game a long time. I played minor league baseball, and so I had a close view of the game. And when I was done playing, I had to go back to school, and that's really when I focused my love for the game with my academic journey and completing my education, finishing school. That helped me get into an internship with the Chicago Cubs in their front office and eventually the commissioner's office to the White Sox, and been able to navigate that road and really just methodically work my way up. You put in a lot of hard work and a lot of hours, and it's a grind. And, you know, look up 24 years later and you've made a career of it, and just extremely proud and excited with the work that I get a chance to do each and every day. It doesn't feel like work when I'm waking up and trying to help the next generation. So excited about where the game is going and what we've been able to accomplish.
2: That's incredible. Give it up for Sarge Matthews, please. One of the great Philadelphia Phillies. Thank you. Yes.
3: Absolutely. I appreciate that.
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2: 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Well, it has been a minute since we have been here live. I am recording at my home studio in West Philadelphia. It's really sunny and bright outside, and the weather is really nice. There's a lot going on in Philadelphia this weekend. As you all know, there is that picnic that's happening not too far from where I live that I won't be attending, but I heard that a lot of people are having a good time in spite of sometimes the long lines. But I am excited to be on this show this week to catch up, because tomorrow is June 1st. And what is that? The 1st of June, the beginning of summer, Pride Month? Yes. But it's also, yeah. This is a very black show. It's a very black queer show. And those who love us, black queer folks, because, you know, at a time where we're seeing all this chaos and madness happening in the world, it is always good to feel good in your neighborhood. So this episode is exciting because we're days away before city council will vote, take a very important vote on these upcoming taxes. And the last time we was on this show, I had my special guest, Ryan Boyer, and we were talking about the congressional race. And last week was Memorial Day weekend. So, you know, there's been a lot that has happened since then. And before we bring on the special guest, I want to be able to like keep everybody afloat with some of these thoughts and some of these updates. A lot of you all, I mean, follow me on social media. You probably get a sense of my own take, but I know it's been a minute. But here's some things. Chris Rapp won the congressional race. And as you all know, if you listened to last week's episode, it was a rerun of my interview with State Representative Chris Rapp. And I listened to it again, and it really, you know, it's interesting when you go back, because that interview was done September 25th. It was like September of 2025. And now here he is. He was not running. At the time, he had not announced if he was running for re-election for state rep, even though I had close sources that were telling me that might have happened. And remember, I asked him, and he said, "That's a good question." And now we don't have to wonder. We don't have to wonder, you know, where is he going next? We don't have to wonder what's going to happen with his district. Basically, we saw a takeover, an expansive takeover. The Northwest Coalition, in my opinion, is dead. They're the move. You know, we don't know what's going to be their future. I want to see if I can. Oh, there they go. Good morning. I see people in the comments now. But they're toast. They're toast. And sources are telling me that this has taken a big, huge impact on the mayor, Mayor Sherrill Parker of Philadelphia. She endorsed State Senator Sharif Street, who came in second place. He lost. Dr. Ayla Stanford came in third place. She had the mail-in votes on lock, but that wasn't enough to put her in the top two. And Chris Rapp had a sizable win. He had around 45% of the vote. Not 50%, not the majority, but very close. And he won in Mayor Sherrill Parker's own ward, which is the 50th ward. He won in Council President Kiana Johnson's ward. And this is just a very unprecedented race. So he's winning. And this means a lot for anybody who has been on the sidelines trying to figure out what's the future of the establishment or the party. People have already called for Bob Brady, who was the party head, to leave, to resign. He told NBC 10 in an interview with Laura Mink that this might be his last term. You all, I want to be very clear. This man became the chair of the Philadelphia Democratic City Committee in 1986. He has had this seat for 40 years. let's do some comparisons here. I was born in 1991. Okay? 1991 was when I was born. That was the same year The Silence of the Lambs came out, which is one of my all-time favorite movies. Beauty and the Beast came out, one of my all-time favorite movies. I didn't see it at the movie theater because I was like an infant. But I'll turn 35 in October. He has been in this

regardless of whether you're good or not. Like, I just think at a certain point, it's obvious that the Democratic Party in Philadelphia is out of touch. And 18,000 people failed to vote in his 34th ward. So you are literally the face of the Democratic Party. Like, you're the face of the leadership. And you can't even bring out the vote in your own ward. So in some ways, two things can be true at the same time. One is that we can all acknowledge that, hey, Rab had a good campaign, right? Rab, he overcame many obstacles. He was in a financial deficit with his campaign. He lost like six figures because he had someone in Florida that did some misdealings with his finances. He was like backtracked. So for him to have a major financial setback and then be able to propel beyond that with two candidates who had strong fundraising leads. One had some serious super PAC money. The other just had a very good steady pace of raising money throughout. And yet he was able to have a financial setback and then move his, propel his way to the top very quickly. So one, I'm not taking any credit away from him on that front. But I will also add that the Democratic Party, for someone to be able to come in at the very bottom of fundraising or a struggle and then jolt to the top, that tells me that the party's also is weak. I don't think Sharif Street was weak. I just think that his campaign definitely has some major hiccups. Dr. Ella Stanford, like, I mean, I can say this now because the race is over. We saw the results. She wasn't good. She had major problems. I mean, I think one, when I look back at the interview I did with her, she was one of the first candidates I interviewed on this show. And one of the big things we talked about at the time was the fact that she had just moved into Chestnut Hill the week that me and her was doing the interview. She hadn't lived in that district. She lives in what, Montgomery County or somewhere outside of the 3rd Congressional District. She's actually in Mary Gay Scallon's district nearby. But she got a quick house really quickly, and then here we are. Here we are. So it's just a lot happening with this race. And you know, at the end of the day, I tell people all the time, the luxury of Philadelphia is that you all get to vote for different Democrats. You all get to vote for different Democrats compared to others. Someone said the Rab victory was an upset, in my opinion, and may indicate that people are tired of the same old, same old. Oh, absolutely. It's an epic upset. Let me be very clear. It was. Honestly, I think Rab's victory, I think the way in which he got votes all across, I think that was his victory is more of an indictment of the Democratic Party as we know it, rather than an excitement for him. I think people do like him. He's got a stand base. Trust and believe, he got a stand base. But I do think a lot, when I talk to voters and even following the campaign trail, people are really frustrated with the way that Philadelphia politically is set up right now. People are really tired of the machine politics. They're tired of, you know, a lot of these proposals coming in. They're just tired. And I think a lot of people went to the polls to vote for something different, whatever that means. You know, I've always said in 2016, when Trump won, in 2016 specifically, I don't think that Trump won solely because people like Trump. I think people just was really did not like Hillary. I can now say that it's been 10 years. We can kind of be honest about certain things. I think a lot of people didn't like Hillary. Now, to be clear, Hillary did win the popular vote. So there was a groundswell of folks who did. But when you look at certain states, certain areas, for her to lose Michigan, that says something about the Democratic base of voters. Voters that Obama was able to get the first times he ran for office, she lost those. That's a Democratic switch. People not showing up to the polls. I tell people not voting is a vote. When you can get high numbers for a candidate versus low numbers, the voter turnout in these wards were pathetic. And I got annoyed with so many people that were sore losers. Let's be clear. There was a lot of sore losers that when Sharif Street lost, they were like saying, oh, you know, oh my goodness, like this is
This is crazy. Like, I don't, I the voter turnout was low. Rab didn't win. He won, but it was just low voter turnout. I'm

0: upset about that. They wanted to pivot and deflect. Let's be very clear. Voter turnout is always low, like the way it has been for these types of primaries. And the Democratic political machine benefits typically when there's a low voter turnout. They don't actually like to bring out the vote. They don't like to bring out the vote. They typically benefit. But what happens when you have three competitive candidates? See, people will say that Dr. Ayla Stanford was a spoiler. Here's the thing about that. Rab was so strong. He was strong. He was so strong. He got 45% of the vote. The only way that you could argue that Ayla Stanford, Dr. Stanford was a spoiler is if you literally assumed that all of Dr. Ayla Stanford votes were going to go to the street. That wasn't going to happen. Rab was going to win either way, because what that number, that margin tells me is that literally he has such, it wasn't like it was like 35% or like, you know, 33, 34, 35, 36. This man had like nearly 45% of the vote by himself in a three-person race, which means that whether it would have been one-on-one, he still would have won. He literally got 45% of the vote in a three-person race. We're not going to sneeze at that. That tells me that Street was just never going to get that, and definitely not Dr. Ayla Stanford. And Dr. Ayla Stanford was not the spoiler to Street because of how big that margin is. Because what you're telling me is that literally Ayla would have to give all of her votes up to Street so that Street would come at 55%. No one would ever get any other person's votes. What I would say is that even if he got a third, even if he got two-thirds of the votes, that would have still not been enough. He would have still been able to topple it. So mathematically, if Sharif got all of her votes, he still would have lost? Well, I mean, if you count in the other guy, Griffin, I don't know, maybe. That might be a little tricky. I think he would have had a little bit of a small edge, but I don't think he would have gotten all her votes, though. I don't see it, because again, Rab had 45%. If he had 50 up front, it would have not made a difference. But at the end of the day, Sharif was still not going to win. And we got to stop saying Ayla was a spoiler, because that was not the case. We're going to also stop talking about low voter turnout, because again, people, the Democrats had the lead. The Democratic Party as an institution had the lead. You all endorsed Street. You had the mayor's endorsement. What that tells me is the mayor's endorsement doesn't even have that much value. I think it hurt him. I think the mayor endorsing Sharif Street actually hurt him, because there was too much alignment. And with all due respect, I know State Senator Sharif Street. I definitely have interviewed him numerous times. I think that he has gotten a bad rap. I don't think he is as establishment as people have framed him as. This is a man who stepped out and supported Krasner when he was beefing with the state, when the state was trying to take over the DA's office and strip Krasner of his powers. Krasner and him were aligned. And that's part of the reason why Krasner did not endorse in this congressional race. Did anybody pay attention to that? Krasner did not endorse Rab. He didn't endorse anybody. He stayed out of it. And part of the reason why he stayed out of it is because Rab has a relationship with Krasner, but Krasner has a relationship with Sharif Street. And so I think he just wanted to stay out of that situation. And that was smart, because I think people think that all of these progressives and left and centrist, sometimes there's overlap. And I think people do not give Sharif Street enough credit for the fact that he is more of a consensus than some of his peers. Him and Sherelle Parker are night and day when it comes to their politics. But the moment he started getting endorsements from the party, from her, from certain people, I think people really started to think they were all one of the same. I mean, she couldn't even win her own ward. And she gave her ward lunch. Like, there were stickers. She gave out lunch that day, had stickers saying lunch or whatever, compliments of Sherelle Parker, ward leader or something of the ward. And she didn't put mayor on it, but she just put her name. And even Sherelle L. Parker with a free lunch in her own ward could not get her secure the votes. So when you are not even winning in endorsed wards by powerful leaders, that was not sure that you're not winning. You're not winning. And that's just what happened. Some people see Sharif Street as a mini John Street, someone said. Well, yeah, the Nepo baby situation didn't help them. I don't know who were Street and Stanford's political consultants were, but the disconnect was the result. Agreed. What I will say about that situation as far as consultants, there was a lot of in-party fighting too. We got to talk about it. The party was divided. The Northwest was divided. You got Dwight Evans, right, who is endorsing Ayla. You got the party endorsing Sharif Street. You got all these zigzag endorsements. The neighboring Congress people in the area were endorsing Ayla. You got who else is the? Oh my goodness, Brendan Boyle dragged his feet to make an endorsement. Like, this is a mess. Someone said if free lunch can sway voters, we are in trouble. No, let me be very clear. The lunch did not sway the voters, but it's a gesture, right? Let me be very clear. And someone says the bottom line is people voted for who they wanted to vote for. Agreed. They didn't want to vote for these two candidates. And rather than create 1,000 excuses and be a sore loser, own the L, take the L. So then the conversation is, what are the next steps? Well, if Bob Brady is going to be the chair of the party for the next 4 years, you're off to a bad start. If that was not a referendum to change the situation, then you just want to keep taking L's. More L's will come for the Democratic City Committee. Good luck. Someone says this was clearly an anti-establishment vote. Thank you for describing the overlap. Rab was a progressive from a power Northwest base. Rab is one and represented Northwest for the last 10 years. And for some reason, folks overlooked that factor. Thank you, Billy Miller. Let's be very clear here, y'all. This man had won 5 consecutive times. Sherelle Parker and the Northwest Coalition tried to run 2 candidates against him the first 2 times. They ran their candidates. He defeated them. He's never lost the race. He's never lost a race. He had the Northwest on lock. So I always tell people, some of this is just people buying into the system, the machine as is. And the machine is failing. They need some new blood. They need some new energy. There needs to be some new leadership. And instead, they keep acquiescing to the same powers that be. So this is what is going to keep happening. And let me tell y'all right now, the new trend is going to be 3-person races now. Watch out. Because if we start having 3-person races, we're going to see this pattern. You need a strong, popular progressive in a 3-person race. They're going to keep winning now because they have a strong enough voter base. And if it's a bad, unpopular season for whoever the incumbent is or the quote unquote establishment, you're going to see this problem happening more and more. I think about what happened in 2023, the mayoral race. I told people that Rebecca Reinhart and Helen Ginn will cancel each other out if the progressives don't get their act together. What did they do? They were fighting each other. They were infighting. And guess who won? Sherelle Parker. She had less than 50% of the vote, but she won. So then look at what happens this time. It's the inverse this time. Progressives said, look, we're not going to internally fight over this. We're going to unify behind one candidate. What did the establishment do? What did the rest of y'all do? Dr. Stanford and Sharif Street, they're ducking and battling each other out. They cancel each other out. Boom, bang, Rab gets it. Rab gets it. So these 3-person races, pay close attention to these three-person races, because this is going to be the new pattern. And if you get 3 strong competitive candidates in a race, and you got somebody with a strong base at the right time, this is what's going to happen. So this fast forwards me to what's going to happen this Thursday. This is changing the outcome for 2027. People are projecting that Mayor Sherelle Parker will have a challenger during the primaries. I don't necessarily know if there will be a formidable challenger, but I will tell you that 2 people that have come in conversations lately that I am suspecting that might be of interest. DA Larry Krasner, we don't know if he is, he's not declared, but don't sleep on Larry Krasner potentially challenging Mayor Parker. He could, and he has nothing to lose. He's been a DA, he's in his 3rd term, he's very popular, he can raise the money, and I can see it, I can easily see it. He gets black votes. He gets votes. He wins his seats. He's very popular. He's getting votes in black wards. He could easily be a formidable challenger. Another person I've heard is State Senator Nikhil Saval. I've heard that he is also, people have been talking him up. He can run. He doesn't have to resign to run. He's young. He's got some popularity. He can get out some votes. I don't necessarily know how strong he would be compared to, you know, Sherrill Parker, but he is somebody that people are having a conversation, right? So you got two major candidates that might be in contention. Those are the two. Everybody keeps talking about Kendra Brooks. Kendra Brooks is not going to do it. She's not going to resign the run. She is third party, so she would have to convert into a Democrat. That's a lot of work. She's not doing it. Who else did people put up for it? I think those are the major people I've heard. The two that I am paying the most attention to, y'all, is DA Larry Krasner and State Senator Nikhil Saval. I'm literally paying attention to those two. Those are the two that I think might actually run against Mayor Parker and would have the support of their base. So, just giving y'all the tea. This Thursday, City Council will have to take a vote on the ride share tax, the budget, and all those things. Somebody said, what about Kenyatta and all the other council members? They're not running against Mayor Parker. They're not. Mm-mm. They would have to resign the run. And to be honest with you, I think a lot of voters are frustrated with City Council, and they're also frustrated with the mayor. I think people are frustrated with City Hall. So any one of them running against each other, I just don't think that's the case here. I think it would have to be an outsider. It would have to be someone outside of City Hall for this to work. It will not be someone within. So y'all are like, oh, Isaiah Thomas. Isaiah Thomas is not doing it, y'all. He's not going to resign the run. None of them are going to resign the run. None of them have the gall to put their seat on the line in order to do that. They're not going to do it. So City Council is not happening. And also, too many of them are aligned with Mayor Parker in certain types of ways that type of infighting. Like, first of all, they are getting labor money. Y'all gotta remember, Krasner gets his money without the support of the building trades. All of these city council members, a lot of them are getting union money. The unions are all gonna go for Sherrill again. That's gonna happen. Ryan Boyer is committed to Sherrill Parker keeping that seat. So we already know where this is headed, you know? But yeah, yeah. So we are gonna have a special guest coming on the show. Before we bring her on, we're gonna talk some more, but you're tuned in, we're back. And we'll be right back. We'll be right back.
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3: 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This Black Music Month event is brought to you by the Pennsylvania Lottery. All right, y'all. So, Message in the Music. We love to see it. It's going to be June 11th. So, you got some time. 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So, before I bring on my special guest, you guys have been hot in the comments. You all miss me. I miss you all too. So, I want to talk about this because this actually connects to my guest coming on in a minute. So this Thursday, there's going to be a big budget vote. This is going to be on the rideshare tax, the hotel tax, all of this chaos, right? They got to make the vote. This is the vote that they got to vote to make the final vote the following week. But what happens this Thursday is crucial. The rideshare tax, all these different things. The hotel tax is not popular. It's not popular. The rideshare tax is struggling. A lot of people are just not feeling it. And there is a lot of concerns that how this vote takes place will shape if these city council members will get challengers. I think there's going to be a lot of city council people that are going to face challenges after what happened with that congressional race. If I was Cindy Bass, I would be talking to my team, my consultants, because the Northwest, that whole area is not safe. I think she will definitely get a challenger. She was very vulnerable last time. Mark Squilla, I also think Mark Squilla is going to get his challenger in Center City. There's a lot of people trying to figure out what they're going to do with that seat. But there's some major challengers that I think are going to show up. Even these at-large seats are not necessarily safe. I mean, they typically are the safest ones. Normally, when the Democratic Party endorses five people for at-large, historically, most of the time, if you're in, you get the party's endorsement, you're pretty much a lock-in because it's such a very competitive race. So it'll be interesting. I think the at-large seats might be safe. I think Nina Ma, Jim Herity, they say Jim Herity's vulnerable, but it's going to be very interesting to see how that plays out. Somebody said there might be some previous candidates that may take a second shot. Ryan Hart, Anthony Hardy Williams, Helen Gibb. No. Anthony Hardy Williams is invested in making sure Sherrill Parker gets elected. I know that for a fact. He's not going to run. Rebecca Reinhart is not going to as either. That's not happening. Helen Gim, no, because Helen Gim went away. She went ghost. She should have stayed in the mix. I would be more interested in that conversation if she would have just stayed around, you know? Just saying. So that's that. But without further ado, let's talk about this real quick before I bring my special guest. The big thing that got me the most about this upcoming season is that the budget has been talked about a lot. People are trying to figure out where's the money going, where's the money not going. And one of the things that stood out to me is that this guest who I'm about to bring on, she came on my show a couple months ago. In the midst of everything that was happening with the ICE raids and, you know, Philadelphians, you know, legal services and things. And we had a conversation then about funding the public defender's office. And we was at that moment saying, you know, do we think that Mayor Parker would fund it? Given all this advocacy work, will there be funding? And it was a question mark. Now we have an answer, and the answer is zero. The Parker administration is committed to zero new funding for the Public Defenders Association of Philadelphia. And now my special guest, who I'm bringing on, is the chief defender of Philadelphia, the chief public defender, Keisha Hudson, who is going to talk to us about what's going on with funding the Public Defenders Association. My special guest, everyone, Keisha Hudson, welcome. We're bringing her in now. About to bring her in to the studio. She's in the back studio. I think we're bringing her in now. But while we wait for her to come in to the studio, we're waiting. Oh, we have to bring someone into the building. Okay, we're waiting 1 second as we wait. But while we are waiting to bring our guest in, I want to talk a little bit more about what happened in this situation before she comes on. The chief public defender is pretty much responsible for making sure that people is, you know, getting legal services when they can't afford it, right? There should be no situation where in a city like Philadelphia with this, like 1 out of 5 Philadelphians would need a public defender. This is a person that, let's say, for example, you get caught up with the law and you can't afford representation, right? Like never, and everybody can't afford, like I have a lawyer, I have a team, you know, I can afford representation, but everybody can't. And what happens? Does that mean you just automatically take the plea? Does that automatically mean you just go within the system even when you're innocent, right? I think about what happened with Michael White. That was the young black man who was a part of the Rittenhouse stabbing incident that took place. It was a public defender, then chief public defender, at the time, Keisha's predecessor, that represented him. And he was able to not have to spend time behind bars and not get caught in the system. He acted in self-defense. He had really good legal representation that was provided by the public defender's office. When you don't have a public defender for people like him, young black men like him, get caught in the system. And so this is a public resource that our taxpayers' dollars, I would prefer to see invested in this. And with everything that's happening right now with ICE raids, the public defender's office provides legal services for people to get representation and support when those things happen. So let's say ICE or any of these entities take, you know, a family member away or someone you know, they deserve to have legal representation. You know, in a city, this is one of the poorest major cities in America, the second poorest city in America. We know that crime and things are going to happen. We know that situations within the legal system will happen. We need to have resources to take care of that. And so without further ado, my special guest, Keisha Hudson, we're bringing her on now. Thank you so much, Zaya. Thank you. So, how have you been? It's been an interesting week for you. I think you're on mute. Yes, we gotta hear you. Yes. Still, put it on. Nope. It's the audio thing. I think we're waiting for her to get the audio on. But she's had a very busy week. And part of the week has been situations where she's been campaigning and spreading the word to people about what's been happening. I think we're gonna give her the number to call in, which would be great. The number we're gonna give her to call in. We always have these technical things, but we love it. Love the updates. The number, I'm going to 215-634-5209. You can call in. And so we'll have that. So we'll have the audio connecting to it. Shout out to my producer. Yes. Yes. Yes. So she's calling in. Got the number? Okay. So, I think we hear her now. Is that it?
4: I can hear you.
3: Yeah, perfect. Okay, now we can hear you. You're great. So, what's been going on?
4: It's been an interesting budget season, but to be clear, it's been a challenging budget season in the last several years for the Defender Association of Philadelphia. And I want to be clear how important we are. As you stated, we are Philadelphia, the second poorest city in America. To put numbers on it, the Defender Association represents 70% of the people who come into the legal system in Philadelphia, including children. And last year, that was 34,000 people, including 4,000 children. In January, we started our immigration legal practice, so that unit is very new, and it is only funded at $950,000. That funding ends June 30th of this year. We have asked City Council to give us an additional allocation. The mayor did put in her budget the $950,000 to sustain the immigration legal practice, but we are asking City Council for an additional $950,000 to get us to $1.8 million. Currently, we are only able to represent 16% of our non-citizens who are picked up by ICE. I'll say that again. We're only able to represent 16%. That is not where we need to be. So we are asking for the proposed $950,000 that the mayor put in her budget. They're going to issue an RFP. It does not automatically come to the defenders. We have to apply, even though we've been doing the work since January. And if we are awarded that $950,000, we can continue representing 16% of the people that are picked up by ICE, but we are asking for a total of $1.8 million.
3: Now, with that RFP request, is that specifically going to, is that competitive for other people to apply for outside of you all?
4: Other people could apply. Yes, they're going to, the city did not want to directly award the funding to us, even though we are doing the work. And so they will issue an RFP. We don't know when that will issue. And when it does, we'll apply. And if we are awarded the contract for the next year, we will continue the work that we have been doing since January.
3: Why do you think they won't just give you all the money that you've done these services?
4: The city likes to proceed in this way. They've always done a contracting and award process year by year. We think that you know, I would rather the funding come directly to us. I can't, you know, deliberate in terms of what their reasoning is. But it causes some anxiety, right? As I said, our funding ends June 30th. That is less than a month away. And we would rather the funding come directly to us. But this Thursday, City Council has the opportunity to also award us $950,000 directly. And, you know, then we'll, you know, if that happens, then we'll apply when the RFP comes out. And if we can get to $1.8 million, of course, we are hoping we can double the number of people we can represent. We're hoping to get to 30%. Again, we cannot represent everyone picked up by ICE that needs legal counsel. We would need tens of millions of dollars to do that. We are not getting that investment from the city. We tried to get that investment from the state. That was not successful. And so you're here, you know, ICE is here. ICE is terrifying communities. They're terrifying families. They're separating families. They are deporting people in as quickly as 3 to 4 days, and you have no due process. If you don't have counsel, you have no due process.
3: We're going to be right back to talk more about those details. Some of our listeners have said $900,000 for a city handling billions of dollars is pathetic, referring to the city's budget priorities. We'll be right back with our special guest, Chief Public Defender Keisha Hudson. We'll be right back.
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3: 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And I'm here with my special guest, Chief Public Defender Keisha Hudson, who is talking to us about this interesting disturbing funding pattern that is taking place right now as we get ready for budget 2026. budget, you know, it's the budget wars. And there's been a lot of talk about the rideshare tax. There's been a lot of talk about all these other issues. But when I started seeing on my social media from the Public Defenders Association of Philadelphia, this constant conversation about, I saw this chart, and this chart that everyone's been talking about. You listed all the things that you all would need, and it was like $5 million. And the request said zero from the city. Can you explain what that was about?
4: So, you know, every budget cycle, you know, of course, the mayor does her proposed budget. And in the Parker administration, we have been flat funded every budget cycle except for 1 year. This is the mayor's third budget in her tenure. And the only allocation we have gotten from the mayor is $1 million in 3 years. And that $1 million is for her wellness court initiative.
3: And what's the wellness court? Quick, what's the wellness court? Because a lot of people have heard this, and it's like, what is a wellness court? What is that?
4: Right. So it's the mayor's, you know, one of the mayor's top priorities to address the opioid epidemic in Kensington. And, you know, we, the Defender Association, is critical to that initiative. And I have said before, we were not a part of the design of this program. Neither was the district attorney's office or the court. This is the mayor's initiative. It is one of her signature initiatives. And it is to address, of course, the concerning opioid epidemic in Kensington. Of course, the opioid epidemic is affecting other parts of Philadelphia, but this initiative is focused in Kensington. And what happens is that the pilot started with one day a week, Wednesdays. The police would go out in the morning in Kensington and arrest people for, you know, one of four different summary charges, right? So, you know, impeding, obstructing the highway, right, which, you know, is a summary offense. And they would pick people up who clearly were seen using or clearly had just used opioids and bring them to court. And then there would be a private counsel would be available, and the people who were brought in are given the option of, you can go into treatment today, we'll connect you to treatment today, or you can have a summary trial today. And, you know, of course, if you are convicted of a summary trial, you can get up to 90 days incarcerated on a summary. You know, it's rare that judges incarcerate. But the clients that are brought in are given the option of treatment today, or you have to go to a summary trial. That treatment, you know, could look like a 30 or 60 or 90 day inpatient or outpatient treatment. Once people complete that treatment, they then get the ability to go to the Riverview Wellness Village, which is on State Road. So they won't go.
3: And that's being led by Dr. LaStanford, right?
4: That's correct. That's one of the Black Doctors Consortium is one of the agencies that the city contracts with to provide treatment at Riverview Wellness Village. So in three budget cycles, we have only gotten $1 million, and that is for the mayor's initiative. Compared to the previous administration, the Kenney administration, in the three budget cycles I had with the Kenney administration, we were in you know, work with council over $15 million. So, you know, we are a 523 member agency. We are the largest public defender agency in Pennsylvania. We are the fifth largest public defender agency in the country. And our total budget is $69 million, right? Compared to, of course, you know, the police is, you know, at near $1 billion. And I'll say that again, our police department is at near $1 billion. Yeah. Public defenders are the only constitutionally required lawyers. You don't have an option. If you are in the system and you cannot afford counsel, you must be appointed a public defender. Unfortunately, it's not just Philadelphia or Pennsylvania, right? We have a critical underfunding of public defense in this country. There was a recent study that said public defense should be funded at $28 billion a year nationally. And mm-hmm. we are funding public defense at $6 billion nationally. So it's a critical underfunding. We appreciated the support of the Kenney administration and city council in getting us that $15+ million, because that was critical for us to not just sustain our work, but expand our work in some critical areas. But we are still deeply underfunded. We are still deeply under-resourced. As you said before, 1 in 5 Philadelphians will need us. We represent children who come into the delinquency system. We represent children who come into the dependency system. Philadelphia leads the nation. We are number one in the amount of black and brown children removed from their homes and placed into the dependency and child welfare system. We are number one. We represent those children and are trying to work, you know, working with DHS and other stakeholders in trying to make sure that we keep children with their families and we keep families reunited. 1 in 5 of those dependent children will go into the delinquency system. 1 in 4 of those dependent children will go to the delinquency system. 1 in 5 will go into the adult system. So we call it a womb-to-prison pipeline. In Philadelphia, we have a very real school-to-prison pipeline. I represent people who cannot afford counsel. By definition, they are deeply impoverished. They are overwhelmingly black and brown, and they are in a system that if they don't have effective counsel, they are just going to cycle back through time and time and time again. And that repeats generation after generation here in Philadelphia.
3: So we have a near $7 billion budget in the city, and there is this controversial number, a $1 billion surplus. And you're saying to me that the police department has a nearly $1 billion budget, and you all only have $69 million.
4: Correct.
3: Okay. And what's telling is that you said the last 3 years of Kenney's administration, you was getting $5 million each of those years for a total of $15
4: million. Over $15 million with the support of city council, right? We had, and we continue to have really great support in city council. But
3: so city council,
4: Kenney's proposals were critical in those years.
3: Yeah, so $5 million per year for the last 3 years, $15 million from the mayor's budget support. In this situation, you're saying the mayor has only given you all $1 million each year, and that was only for her wellness court, which is an initiative from the mayor that does not come with any advisement or design from the public defender's office or the district attorney's office.
4: We've gotten $1 million total in the mayor's tenure. This is her third budget cycle. We've gotten $1 million total for the wellness court initiative.
3: So only $1 million total?
4: Correct.
3: Okay. What is city council telling me about this? I've heard Jamie Gauthier on social media talk to concerned taxpayers about this, because I was shocked by the lack of support, especially given everything that's happening right now in our country with a lot of federal involvement and, again, ICE and other civil rights trampling. Before we wrap up and conclude, what is one thing that Philadelphians can do, everyday people that are listening to this show, what can they do to help support and raise awareness and get support for this very important institution? Like you said, I want people to understand. Someone asks, is the taxpayers paying for these court cases? Yes and no, right? I think the most important thing here is that constitutionally, you have to have a right to an attorney. Like, this is the one institution where the one set of lawyers in the country where constitutionally there has to be a public defender. Like, period. Like, you have to have that. And sadly, in Philadelphia, it's underpaid. It's underfunded, underutilized like others. And in a city that needs it clearly the most, you said all of these 34,000 people, 4,000 children, you said, in Philadelphia?
4: Correct.
3: 4,000 children, mostly black and brown children, are pretty much needing this legal support. So in closing, my last question to you, what is something that someone like, I mean, I can do more, clearly I have a platform, but other folks in the city, everyday Philadelphians, what can they do to help?
4: I think people need to understand, right? We have public defenders are not portrayed very well in the narrative media. I always tell folks that, you know, we are the best lawyers. We are better than private lawyers. And one issue with that is that because of volume, right? So last year, not only did we represent 34,000 people, we did 250,000 court appearances. Our lawyers were in court over 250,000 times, right? So it is by the volume of our work, but also the pace of our work. We are in court every single day. Our lawyers are doing hundreds of trials per year, and we are experienced. We are the best lawyers you can have. But, you know, walking into court and having a lawyer who has 30 to 40 other clients that they're responsible for is not a good model. That's how the system was designed, right? The system was designed this way. The system was designed to function this way, to funnel people who are poor and people who are black and people who are disenfranchised into the system. That's how we have the mass incarceration crisis that we have right now. And I've always said public defense and funding public defense and mass incarceration and decreasing that mass incarceration footprint is the civil rights battle of our time, because it's a silent battle, right, that only people in the system see, right? That it is, to me, akin to slavery in terms of how you bring people into the system and giving them counsel that is under-resourced and underfunded. Our public defenders are doing the best that they can, right, to push back against the overwhelming resources of the state, of the city and the state. So I think people need to understand our function, our importance, but also reach out to your local council member. Find out who your council member is. This Thursday, council will vote whether we get any part of that $5 million request. We're only asking for $5 million. I think that is a modest
16: very ask.
4: And we are hoping we get that $5 million. We're hoping, if not the $5 million, that we get an allocation that would allow us to continue to represent at the level we're representing right now. We won't be able to meet the moment, right? We are not going to be able to represent everyone being detained by ICE. We're not going to be able to represent, you know, all the people that we need to represent. But we need that $5 million allocation. Find out who your council member is. Call, email, write, and say that you support funding the public defenders.
3: Perfect. Well, thank you so much.
4: Thank you for having me.
3: And this is very great stuff. People say, oh, you need more time. These are important issues and factors. Well, you have to tell, you know, the station, tell the general manager, tell the CEO, or tell them I need more time, because these are very important issues and topics. So thank you so much, Keisha, for coming on. As always, we're going to keep an eye out on how that plays out this Thursday. Everybody, make sure in on Thursday to City Council Live to find out how that vote's going to play out for the budget and for the rideshare tax. And we'll be back here next Sunday, same time, same place, talking about important issues. So take care, everyone. Have a good Sunday, and we'll see you all next week.

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It's your girl, Tech Life Steph, in the building. Happy to be here. This is the show where we talk about tech. We break it down so you don't have to. I'm giving you all those details about apps and social media, gadgets, AI, so you can feel empowered and use the tech. Don't let the tech use you. Today, we are talking about AI and small business. There's a lot of information out there. You know, it feels like every time there's a new trend, just in general, not even just with artificial intelligence, but every time there's a new trend, we get a rush of a whole bunch of new experts out there. Everybody's an expert. Everybody wants to sell you something. Everybody wants you to buy their service. Everybody wants you to subscribe to their software or do their thing. But we wanted to bring you some information today that you can actually use. We want to take the mystery and the intimidation out of the process and help you integrate artificial intelligence into your business in a way that makes sense for you. Not necessarily what everybody else is doing, not necessarily what the trend is, not necessarily what has the most likes and followers, and it seems to be the most popular option right now. We want you to be able to integrate AI into your small business in the way that works best for you. We want you to use the tech. Don't let the tech use you. You do not have to jump on the latest trends. You don't have to necessarily pay for the latest subscriptions. We have an expert from Google coming in a little bit that's going to talk to us. I interviewed them last week and they're going to jump in. And we also have a business consultant that's going to talk to us after our first break, joining us live to just help us start thinking about how we break down that process, right? Before we even get to, let me use Claude plus Copilot plus Gemini plus this plus that, you know what I mean? Like, there's so much stuff out there. How do we take that noise out of the conversation first and figure out what we actually need to do? Is AI something that even works for our business? Do we need it yet? Does it help us? Is it going to be helpful in my business currently as my business stands? So we're going to help you think through that process of whether or not AI is useful. And we will, you know, throw a couple tools in there for you as well to think about and consider. But again, we want you to understand what works for you in your business. So hit me up. Let me know what is the number one thing in your business that is stealing your time right now. Is it customer messages, marketing, scheduling, invoices, follow-ups? What does that look like for you? And are you using AI right now? And if not, what's stopping you? Cost, confusion, privacy, fear? If you are using a tool, put us on game. Let us know what you're using. Maybe somebody else can take advantage of that as well. If you're not using it, what is stopping you from using it? So what's the number one thing that is taking all the time out of your business? And if you're using AI, let us know what you're using. If you're not using it, let us know what's stopping you. We might be able to help you through that block as well. Give us a call. The number is 215-634-8065, or you can call us toll free at 866-361-0900, or you can drop your comment in the chat at facebook.com/forward. We already got some folks in the chat. Wayman is in the chat. Morning, Kurt. Morning, Kurt. Alan is in the chat. Good morning, Steph. Good morning, Alan. Thank you for listening. Joey Dixon, always in the chat. Peace, Steph. Producers and word folk, one love. We appreciate you all. And you can all give us a call as well. Let me repeat that number one more time. 215-634-8065 or toll free 866-361-09.

0: 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And this Black Music Month event is brought to you by the Pennsylvania Lottery. Man, listen, Philly in the 90s, Philly in 95 with Black Lily and the Five Spot and Questlove and Tasty Treats and all that good stuff. Yo, it was a time to be alive in Philadelphia back in the day. So we are celebrating that. A lot of good music came out of Philadelphia. Jill Scott, The Roots, Jaguar Wright, like everybody was doing their thing. And it was a really just joyous and joyful time to be alive and be in the Philly music scene. So if you can come out on Thursday, June 11th, 6:30 p.m. until 11 at City Winery on 990 Filbert Street, that's going to be a really great event. All right. So let's get into it because we did have a little bit of tech news to get into first. The FTC is issuing a warning against all of these AI companies that AI doesn't make it legal. So they are going after companies that are preying on people, on consumers, on small businesses. They definitely want to try to crack down on all of these AI quote unquote experts that are making all of these claims that they can do all of these different things for you or your small business. Again, like I said, you know, whenever we get these new trends, everybody wants to hop on the bandwagon. Everybody becomes an expert. Everybody is rushing to sort of capitalize on people's misunderstanding of what that technology is. So, you know, somebody with just a little bit more information than you can claim to be an expert and start taking your money, saying that these AI tools can do all these different things that they can't actually do. And the FTC is cracking down on that. So you just want to be very mindful of who you're listening to, where you're getting your information from, and who you're getting in business with. And, you know, as we think about that, you know, I think about companies that are established, that have been doing this work for quite some time, and sort of have a track record of being able to help people and educate people in what they're doing. And Google is one of those companies. This is not sponsored. I was able to interview someone from Google last week to talk about how you can integrate artificial intelligence in your daily life as well as in your small business. So we got a clip of that and we are going to play that for you right now. We are talking to Nick Burns, an expert from Google that's going to help us with our AI. We talk about AI a lot here on Life and Tech and Tech Life Stuff. So I went straight to the source and we have Nick here that's going to help us out. Nick, thanks so much for joining us on Life and Tech with Tech Life Stuff.
1: Oh, thanks so much for having me. It's great to be here and just share a few tips on how AI can be helpful to people.
0: Fantastic. Tell us a little bit about what you do at Google.
1: Sure. So I'm a member of the communications team. So my job is really kind of spreading the word about all the amazing tools and technology that Google is developing and really focusing on how everyday people can use these tools to be more productive, unleash their creativity, and kind of demystify some of the great things that we're developing.
0: That's absolutely what we want to do. And so before we get into small business, you know, I think anybody can probably benefit from the tools that Google has, from AI in general. So tell us, give us like three things sort of the average person can do at home using AI.
1: Yeah, so just recently at our Google I/O conference, we announced some incredible new tools that I think everybody can benefit from. One of my personal favorites is the Daily Brief in Gemini, in the Gemini app specifically. So this is sort of like a personal assistant that gives you a daily personalized digest of things that are, you know, of what your day is gonna look like ahead. So it really helps you start your day off on the right foot. So once
0: Ooh, I need that. Yeah, me too. So once you opt in,
1: Gemini works across your connected Google apps in the background and gathers any urgent updates from your Gmail inbox, your upcoming events on Google Calendar, and compiles them into like a nice, quick, skimmable briefing that just shows up right there for you. And it's so helpful just to see it all in one place.

0: fantastic.
1: That's the first one. One that I am also really excited about is this Google Shopping Cart. You know, I think it's hard to kind of explain, but you basically, anytime you're shopping on Google Shopping or YouTube, in your Gmail, mm-hmm. Or Google Search, if you add a product to your cart, that's where like all this magic happens, because it works across merchants and across services. Mm-hmm. So no matter, you know, if you're shopping in multiple different places, the second that you add this item to your cart, there's a bunch of little AI agents that go scouring the internet to make sure you're getting the best deal possible.
0: Wow, so, that's fantastic.
1: Yeah, so it'll give you like price tracking history, so you know, has it been cheaper before? Should I wait to buy? And help you find deals. And it'll even let you know, like say if your item is out of stock, it'll notify you when it's back in stock to purchase.
0: And that's so important because, you know, with today's economy and things being more expensive than ever, being able to have a tool that will do all of that cost comparison for you, so not only saving you time, but also saving you money, is really important these days.
1: Oh, totally agree. The third one that I would highly recommend is what we call agentic booking. Mm-hmm. So you'll probably hear a lot about agentic, and really that's just like a fancy word for saying the AI can actually go out and do work on your behalf.
0: Yes.
1: You know, and it's really exciting and I think useful in this case where, say you're trying to, you and your friends want to go out, you know, sing karaoke, and there's like a group of six of you, and you want to go out on Friday night, but you're not quite sure where to go or who has availability. So you just put that into AI mode in search, and you give it all the details that you want. And in the background, AI agents will go out and look across all these websites and bring back all the information about the different options you have, mm-hmm. Different locations, like, you know, do they serve food, things like that. And you'll actually be able to see their additional, their open reservations. And you can just click right there, and it'll start the booking process for you. So, gone are the days that you have like 300 tabs open trying to like compare all these different.
0: You should see my browser right now.
1: You and me both. So I think that's going to be a game changer.
0: Absolutely. Super convenient. So now when we talk about how small business owners might be able to be helped by AI, I'm sure Google has a ton of stuff for those folks.
1: Yeah, definitely. You know, of course, there's so many ways that AI can be helpful, but I think our most like recent announcements, one that I'm excited about is Google Pix. Mm-hmm. It's an all new app that kind of reimagines how you generate and edit images using AI. So it gives you more precision, whether you're using it for professional purposes or everyday creative projects. So mm-hmm. say you're trying to create like a promotional poster for your business, or even, you know, just a business card or anything like that. And you can just like text, you know, type out your prompts and use just text to create these beautiful images. And it's built on our latest model of Nano Banana, mm-hmm. Which is our image generation model. It's a great name. But whether you're starting from a blank canvas or if you have an existing photo that you want to use or improve, it really just takes the hassle out of all that kind of tweaking.
0: And that's perfect for a small business owner that might not have a huge marketing budget. They can do some of that work themselves.
1: That's right. Absolutely. And I think that's where we're really going to see the shine as well.
0: Fantastic. What else you got?
1: Yeah. So I think another one that's really interesting too is Gemini Omni. It's kind of in the same vein, but this was our newest AI model that's really starting to focus most, first it's going to focus on video generation. Mm-hmm. So similarly, if you don't have a graphic designer, you know, you can, and you're in this one, you like, don't have a videographer or can't pay for a huge camera crew, Omni can help you create high quality, realistic videos based on the information that you give it. And it's any information. So if you want to start with like an image or some audio or video that exists, or even just a text prompt, and Gemini can turn it into a short video for you, which is great for like marketing on social media, yeah. And any of that. So, and if you want to make changes, you just describe the changes in text and Gemini will make those updates for you. So you don't
0: That's
1: need a
0: awesome.
1: Huge software piece to do all
0: right.
1: that.
0: Well, and that's the thing too. I think, you know, a small business owner may not have the budget to have an expensive subscription to some, you know, huge software tool, and may not have the time really to sit and learn how to use it. And now you have to figure out how to create, and it just starts being a bigger issue than I think it needs to be when you have tools like Omni that can take care of it pretty quickly.
1: Yeah, and I think that's one of the things that I love about these tools is it really makes these, I don't know, just the ability to do these incredible things in everyone's fingertips, you know, and it's really spectacular. So I'm really excited. The third one that I'm really excited about that I think businesses will really love is Gemini Spark. Mm. This is also in the Gemini app and starting to roll out in beta this week to some of our Gemini Ultra subscribers. And it's basically like your 24/7 personal AI agent.
0: Okay.
1: So you can set it up to do like recurring tasks. You can teach it new skills. And a few ways, like it might be like reviewing recent bills or like producing reports for your business, things like that. Mm-hmm. And it'll just automatically do that. So, you know, you basically can be like kind of clone yourself in a way. it'll do, you know, you can do any type of task really for you on your behalf that it's all under your direction. Mm-hmm. And you can kind of monitor it to make sure that it's not doing anything crazy.
0: Yeah, that's fantastic. Now, is there a cost to using any of these AI tools?
1: Some of these are available, going to be first to our subscribers. Mm-hmm. So like, you know, the Gemini Spark is rolling out in beta to the Google AI Ultra Plan subscribers. So they're going to get some of these features first, like the daily brief as well.
0: Right.
1: And when we get to things like Gemini Omni, that will start to appear in several of our apps. And if you're a Workspace user, depending on your subscription model, you might have access to generate more or less, depending on what level you're doing.
0: So the folks that have that that email, the business email through Google, may have some access to these features?
1: Right, as soon as they start to roll out. So some are rolling out like today, some are rolling out, we roll out later this summer, some are already available. So the best way is really to look at blog.google.com and that's all the information about all of these different tools and more.
0: So that's where people go, blog.google.com.
1: That's right.
0: Okay, awesome. Well, Nick, thank you so much. This was fantastic. I think you gave us a lot of good stuff to think about and ways that we can incorporate AI because, you know, here on Life in Tech, we really want to try to empower people. We want to take a little bit of that mystery and that intimidation factor out of some of these tech tools. And I think these are some things that people can start using right away.
1: Oh, thank you so much. It's our pleasure. And anytime you want more tips, just let us know.
0: Will do. Thanks for being on the show.
1: Thank you.
0: Take care. So we got you started, you know, really easy tools, really easy ways to start thinking about incorporating AI into your small business. But should you even be doing that? We got an expert on the other side coming back to talk about how we think about our business and manage it and figure out if AI is something we need. And if so, how do we make it fold in seamlessly to make our businesses more productive? This is Life in Tech with Tech Life Steph. We're coming back on the other side with WURD Progressive. 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
0: 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We are talking all things AI and small business. The chat is popping. We got Sharon in the chat. Joanne's in the chat. Diane is in the chat. Lily. Everybody's in the chat this morning. We got a chat that is quite lively. This morning, Thomas said, don't be late for the AI party. The future is now. That is exactly right. And I want to hear from you. What are you using? What is your biggest pain point in your business right now? Let's talk about if there is an AI solution for that. If you are using an AI tool, what is it? If not, what's keeping you from using AI? 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But now I am happy to welcome our second guest for the show, Ms. Darlene Jennings. Darlene Jennings is the president and founder of Trispire LLC, a strategic management consulting firm that helps organizations achieve operational excellence through program and vendor management, process improvement, and change management. Darlene is a seasoned executive whose career path spans both the federal government space and the Fortune 50 corporate world, bringing a rare breadth of experience in operational strategy, vendor management, and driving meaningful change at scale. Darlene, thank you so much for joining us this morning on Life in Tech with Tech Life Staff.
6: Thank you so much for having me, Steph. I really appreciate it. I'm so happy to be here.
0: So talk to us a little bit about your background and then what you are doing now with Trispire. Talk to us about what you're doing.
6: Well, there is so much going on out here, not only in the government with all the changes with corporate America. Mm-hmm. So again, you know, I was a federal contractor down at OPM, actually in DC, went from there into a corporate 50 company, very massive organization that had so much going on. And, you know, there's just so much out there. So as corporations happen, things, you know, change and people move. So I decided to start my own consulting firm, mm-hmm. and I realized there's so much mm-hmm. happening, especially in the AI space, right?
0: Yeah.
6: AI changes every day. So if you're the type of person that gets locked down, like, oh, this is what I like, this is what we're doing, be ready for change the next day, because it's going to happen.
0: Honestly.
6: It's a race to the top. It's a race on who's going to get there fastest. It's a just like I said, just change. So again, you know, have first side in change management, understand that change is happening, mm-hmm. get used to it, and just be ready to move through it and do it efficiently.
0: Right. But I think also too, we want people to also pause a little bit, because we're seeing mm-hmm. all these companies now, all these huge corporations that have been burning money like, you know, water, that now have to pull it back. They laid off all their people. They were like, oh, AI is going to take care of all this. Laid off all these people. Now they have to rehire because they understand, they're seeing the limitations of artificial intelligence. They're burning through mm-hmm. tokens like crazy. Now they're like, hold on, y'all, stop spending so much money. We ain't got this kind of money. So, you know, we're starting to see a little bit of the snapback, if you will, where people sort of rushed, did this whole gold rush out here to this AI space, this great, you know, AI landscape, and now you got to kind of pull it back in. And for small businesses that don't have that money to sort of throw away, just to throw a bunch of stuff at a wall to see what sticks, they really have to take some time to pause, to slow down just a little bit. I know you don't want to get left behind, and we don't want you to get left behind here at Life in Tech, but we want you to do it smart. We want you to think through what you actually need these tools for before you get to, you know, putting out $200 a month for a ChatGPT subscription. So for the business owner that is listening right now, the small business owner, what is the first sort of sign that your business might be ready for some sort of AI tool?
6: Right. So honestly, the first sign a company's ready for AI, it's not that it just wants AI because everybody else is using it.
0: Right.
6: It's that it has a process that's happening over and over, and it's starting to get annoying. It's slow. It's expansive. And there's just a better way to do it. So that's your sweet spot. If you've got a workflow that takes too much time, creates a bottleneck possibly, or gets handled inconsistently, that's where AI can actually jump in and help you be more efficient in that area.
0: Right. So think about what you do in your business every single day or every week, that that really awful, boring, repetitive task. I have a lot of administrative stuff I do as a solopreneur myself that I'm like, I got to get these invoices out again. And it just irks me because I don't like getting in the weeds of the admin stuff. So think about those administrative tasks that you are doing over and over and over again. There is probably an AI solution to help you maximize efficiency in doing those tasks. So, you know, a lot of people kind of start with, well, what do I buy? They get excited and they just want to go out and buy something. Let me go out and subscribe to something. Let me go out and get something. But you probably need to fall back and start somewhere else. Where should they be looking to map first?
6: So I think that was two questions.
0: Yes.
6: The first question, at least for me, right? So say you're a small business and you're going after a government or even corporate contracts, right? Or even state or local. They're going to have RFPs out there.
0: Yeah.
6: Now, if you review an RFP, you understand how daunting they are. And I mean, it can be scary if you're looking at it for the first time. You can actually take that RFP and run it through AI and use AI to help you. Keyword is help. It can't do everything for you. You've got to go back and check, because it's not, everything is not always 100% perfect, right?
0: Yes.
6: In AI, because it's like a human being. What we put in there is what we get out of it. So you actually have to go back, you know, use it to give you your framework.
0: Right.
6: Use it to make sure it has most of the meat in there, but you also have to go back and double check and make sure everything is accurate that it put in there, but specifically about what you do and what your organization is going to do to respond to that RFP. That's huge. That can save like a week worth of work.
0: Absolutely.
6: You know what I mean? So again, you're being efficient. You're streamlining. It's not a magic bullet. So again, you're taking out what other people put in there, or even what you put in there. It might go to your website and research what you have there. But again, you have to research it, look at it, make sure that it's dotting all the I's, crossing all the T's. Mm-hmm. Then you can go ahead and submit. But it's definitely good for that. The second one, what should you buy? Good question. What do you need it for, right?
0: Right.
6: So if you're writing and brainstorming, it could be ChatGPT, Claude, Gemini. They're all strong for drafting like emails, content, outlines, and ideas. Research and summary. Again, ChatGPT, Claude. Perplexity is a great research
0: tool.
6: Yes. Yep. That's one of my favorites.
0: Yeah.
6: Saved me a lot of time. Customer support. Totally different group. You have Intercom, Zendesk AI, other help desk assistants that work well for FAQs, ticket routing, draft responses. A lot of sales use CRM tools with AI built into them. So that's just a few. But, you know, there's so much out there. Again, do your research.
0: Yes.
6: Check out specifically what's out there to fit your needs and move forward there, because you do not want to spend money that you don't have to spend if it's not going to deliver what you're looking for.
0: That's right. That's right. So that is, I love what you talked about with the RFPs at the first part of your response, because, you know, we have a lot of small businesses out here. Maybe you own a janitorial service and you want a city contract, or you want to be the janitorial provider for the school district of Philadelphia, or something like that. Or maybe you do, you know, whatever that looks like. Those RFPs that are coming from city governments, city and state governments, are huge sources of revenue for a small business. Yeah. That's a huge get for a small business. But to have to parse through all of that language in that contract, in that request for proposal, and try to figure out how to spit back out something that is going to make it so that you're the one that gets that contract, is a daunting task. It's huge, especially if you have a very small team, or if you're a team of one. So you can start there with, you know, a ChatGPT certificate. Now, I will say, if you're paying for anything, at least at a minimum, do pay the $20 a month for the next upgrade, because all of these services have freemium versions. Let's just baseline that. ChatGPT, Claude, And let me say these slow. So if you're not familiar with the names of these services, you can write them down right now. ChatGPT, that's one. Claude, like the name, Claude, that's another one. Google Gemini, which you heard our Google expert talking about before the break, Gemini is three. Perplexity is four. So those are the four. And Microsoft does have Copilot, but I'm not the biggest fan of Copilot. I'm not even going front. Not that I wouldn't welcome Microsoft as a sponsor of this show, but, you know, y'all got some work to do on that Copilot. I'm just saying. But ChatGPT, Claude, Gemini, and Perplexity. Those are the four sort of chatbots, sort of general purpose chatbots that I would, if you're going to pick one, I'd say pick one of those and get the sort of next tier subscription. I pay for ChatGPT and Claude. I pay $20 a month for each. Okay. I'm not paying for the enterprise subscription. I'm not going up and, you know, I ain't got that kind of budget right now, but I am, because you do get, when you do pay for that, you get a little bit more, you get more images produced, because, you know, you'll start to see, especially on Gemini, if you're producing images for marketing and stuff like that, you'll hit a limit, a daily limit. Like if you keep saying, well, I don't want this image, refine it so that the ears are this way or that it's this color, every time you ask it to go back and do something else, that's using up some credits. So, you know, if you're on the free version, you only get a few of those. And then you're like, you got to come back tomorrow and ask it again tomorrow. With the subscription, you get a few more of those things and a few, you know, you get the access to the better processor. So it's going to do a little bit more deeper thinking for you. So, you know, as you're doing your research, find one. You don't got to be on them all. They definitely all do have their pros and cons, but you don't have to feel like you need to be on one. But I would say once you've found the one that you're comfortable with, pay that $20 a month to get that minimal upgrade. I think will make a huge difference in your work and how the output you get back from the tool. So, you know, you got your four, you wrote them down, I gave them to you: ChatGPT, Claude, Gemini, and Perplexity. Start your research there and play around with the free versions of all of those. And then once you've decided which one gives you the best answers you kind of want, then you get that $20 subscription and really dig in and start playing around with some of that, some of the power features, if you will. Let's talk about one thing. If a small business owner wanted to try to improve sort of one thing over the next 30 days, you know, what would you recommend they start with? Should it be customer service, marketing, the administrative stuff, you know, sales? What would you say that they do if we had to pick one?
6: Right. I'd look at sales as your first one.
0: Okay.
6: Right. That's because there's often already money out there sitting in your pipeline. Mm-hmm. leads that didn't get a response too fast enough, or follow-ups that fell through the cracks.
0: Okay.
6: You know, admin and backup office is a close second, especially if the owner or team is buried in scheduling, email cleanup, summaries, or repetitive tasks. Mm-hmm. So, you know, customer service and marketing can absolutely benefit too, but they usually take a little more, you know, setup and refinement. But right. Sales is probably your first one. You don't want people to fall through the cracks. You want to get back to them immediately.
0: That's right.
6: You know, and keep it moving. So I would say sales is your top.
0: Okay, I love it. We got to take a quick break. We are coming back with Darlene Jennings on the other side, talking AI and small business. Don't go anywhere. This is Life in Tech with Tech Life Stuff on WURD, Progressive Black Talk Media.

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13: 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We want to hear from you as well. 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And if you're using a tool, let us know what it is. Put us on game. Or if you're not, what's keeping you from the AI? Give us a call, 215-634-8065, toll free 866-361-0900, or again, drop it in the chat at facebook.com/forward. We're talking to Darlene Jennings. She's the president and founder of TriSpire LLC. She helps small business get their business together, and we're helping you get your business together this morning, and we're talking AI and small business. So what are some of the common mistakes that people make when they see, you know, when we're talking about AI, they end up wasting money, wasting time. It ends up being more of a drain than a benefit. What are some of those mistakes you're seeing people make out there?
14: So the most common AI mistake I see is people buying tools before they fix the process.
13: Yeah.
14: Right. So another big one is trying to automate something messy and expecting AI to come in and magically clean it up. Right. You still have to provide AI with prompts and agents to ensure that they understand what we're doing. Right. And if you don't.
13: Right.
14: You're going to break something else that's broken. Right. It's not a magic bullet. So tool first thinking, buying software before documenting the workflow. It should fix. Can't do that. No success metric. Launching AI without defining what working looks like.
13: Mm-hmm.
14: In numbers, right? And over-automating too fast. Automating a broken process just makes it break even faster.
13: Yeah.
14: So those are like the top three that you really have to think about. You have to be thoughtful when you're using AI in your business, because again, you're getting out what you're putting in. And if it's broken when you put it in, it's not going to fix everything. You have to literally do your research and do it right.
13: That's such a good point. And, you know, if you don't have the processes set up correctly in the first place, AI is not going to help you fix that. You know, your process for invoicing, your process for submitting grant proposals, your process for following up with customers, your process for answering customer complaints or questions, you know, when they come into the website. What does that process look like step by step? Your process for hiring, your payroll process, if you have employees, what does that process look like? Okay, I have to, you know, input this in QuickBooks, and then I get a printout, and then I take that printout to the bank, and then I get a check cut, and then I get, like, you need to understand that process in great detail, in very minute and fine detail, before you can ask AI to automate the process. You don't want to automate, to your point, you don't want to automate a broken process, because you just get broken automation. So you really have to understand. And I think, you know, especially for solopreneurs, you kind of play fast and loose with how you do business, because you're just like, I'm just trying to get it done. It's done, and it might be fine. But when you start talking about setting up systems, you can't get by with just fine. You have to really understand and drill down on your processes in your business before you start applying tools over top of it, because then you just lipstick on a pig, as they say. So we gotta do it right. Let's talk about data and privacy, because, you know, when we're talking about CRMs and customer information, there's information that you shouldn't be giving to AI chatbots. Talk about that.
14: Ooh. I hope everybody's familiar with PII, personally identifiable information. You do not put a social security number, your tax ID number,
13: right,
14: in there, right? It's going to somebody's server. Do you want them to have it? Mm-hmm. Your full credit card or bank account data. Do not do it. Passwords and API keys. 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Halt. Don't move forward with that. Protected health, you know, HIPAA.
13: Yeah.
14: Any of these things, client contracts with confidential terms and employee personnel files, you cannot and should not put that in AI. That's a hard stop. 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All that is safe. If you're unsure, do a little bit of research on it. But if it's PII, stop, hard stop, don't do it. If you come up with a wonderful idea about this, you know, this patented idea, and you put that in there, you don't know who's going to get it. So be careful, hard stop. Anything you put in there is going somewhere. And do you want other people to see that information?
13: That's right. That's right. So no credit card information, bank account information, social security numbers, tax IDs, all of that kind of stuff. You know, you should not be putting in AI, and you know, it can't do everything, and it shouldn't do everything. You want to be looking for platforms and software tools that offer the maximum amount of security for some of that personally identifiable information. And then how are we looking at success in all of these things? Like, you got this tool, I started using it, I got my process defined, I put it in there, you know, but is it even working? Well, how do I tell if it's working?
14: So time saved per task, for example, how do you track it? Clock the task before you use AI, then clock it after. Log it weekly. You know, example, responding to an FAQ, you know, went from 2 hours to 20 minutes in a week.
13: Right.
14: Easy breezy. You just figured it out right there. You know, if you're able to do something quickly, what might have taken you a week to do or 3 days, and you can get it done in 20 minutes, that's a win.
13: That's a win.
14: You know?
13: That's absolutely a win.
14: Error redo rate. You know, if something needs to be corrected, you find an error, you know, how long is it going to take you to fix that error on your own? How many people are needed to fix that error, right? Mm-hmm. Does it take 3 people, take 2 weeks? Or can you get that error fixed again in 20 minutes?
13: Right.
14: That's where you know that it's benefiting you, and that $20 you're spending a month, is worth it. You know, that's where your value add is, your ROI.
13: Right. So look at those things that you're already measuring, and you should be measuring something, because if you don't measure it, you can't reform it. You can't improve it if you're not measuring it. Look at those things that you're tracking already and just see if they have improved. See if those numbers have improved over time and with the use of these tools. Darlene, thank you so much. How can people get in touch with you if they want to benefit from some more of your expertise?
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13: 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Darlene Jennings, thank you so much for being on Life and Tech with Tech Life Steph this morning. We appreciate you.
14: Thanks so much, Steph. 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
13: Take care. Take care. I think I got time for a real quick Tech Life Steph breaks it down, because hopefully you got something out of this. You know, we try not to get too much in the weeds here. We only have an hour, number one, so we can't get too far deep into the weeds, but I hope I was able to give you something to get you started on that process. That's the whole goal here, is to get you thinking forward, thinking about the technology, thinking about how you can apply the technology to your life. So here's your Tech Life Steph breaks it down tip of the day. Your 15-minute AI workflow audit. So list your top five repeating tasks. So the five things you are doing in your business repeatedly, whether that's sending DMs to customers or doing follow-ups with them, whether that is your invoicing or your scheduling or posting on social media, your marketing, whatever that looks like, the top five things in your business that you do every single day or every single week. Circle the one that wastes the most time. The one that you were like, man, I wish I could take this off my plate because I hate doing this. It's so tedious. It feels like busy work, but it has to be done. How do I make this thing easier for me so that I can free myself up to do other things with the business? Circle the one. You don't have to do everything all at once. That's the thing I think people get a little too anxious about, thinking that, oh my goodness, I have to completely revamp my entire operation because now artificial intelligence is a thing and I have to make that work with my business. You only have to do one thing at a time, one thing. So you're listing your top five repeating tasks, you're circling the one that wastes the most time, and then you're asking your AI assistant, whichever one it is. We talked about ChatGPT, we talked about Claude, we talked about Gemini, we talked about Anthropic, and we talked about Perplexity. Pick one. And this is before you even start paying for it. Pick one free one. Ask it. Turn this into a checklist. What might this workflow look like if I automated this process? Here is my workflow, because again, you have to be able to identify your workflow in that one thing that is wasting time for you. What does that workflow look like, and how can artificial intelligence automate this process? Ask it that. Ask it to do that work for you, and then do what it tells you. Add a guardrail in there, say do not use any customer data, but use the AI tools to get you the AI solutions that you need. Before you implement anything, start researching what those solutions look like. If you have a process that needs to get cleaned up a little bit because you've been doing it a little loose and fast, you know, you've been playing a little loose and fast with those invoices, ask AI, I need this process streamlined, I need it formalized, I need a verifiable and validated workflow to make this work so that I can automate it properly and safely and efficiently. So use these tools for those purposes first before you start integrating them into your business. You know, let them help you figure out how you need to integrate them into your business. Don't start spending a ton of money just yet. Don't start getting rid of your old file cabinet just yet. You know, let the AI tell you how it can best serve you and your business, because we do what here? We use the tech. We don't let the tech use us. I want to thank you for listening. I want to thank my guests, Nick Burns from Google and Darlene Jennings from TriSpire LLC. Check her out at trispire.co. And thank you all. Again, I'll check you next Sunday from 11 a.m. to noon on WURD Progressive Black Talk Media. David Barnes and New Worldview is up next on the other side. Happy Sunday, y'all.

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3: My fiancé is a veteran. 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

0: And good afternoon, everyone out there in Word Land, Philadelphia, New Jersey, Delaware, Atlanta, Ghana, Nigeria, Liberia, Senegal, and all y'all. I'm David Barnes, photo man for you too, and I'm your host on this Dr. Frederick Burton edition of New Worldview. That's right, you and me, right here, the only place to be, 96.1 FM, 900 AM, streaming live worldwide at WURDRadio.com, Facebook Live, and every other platform that you can get your eyes and ears on. Well, I hope each and every one of you had a magnificent weekend this weekend. It's getting busy here in Philadelphia. Oh, my goodness. I don't know if any of you tried to get to the Roots Music Festival. I don't call it a pick-a-nick, but I call it the Roots Music Festival. And I hope that if you were trying to get there, I hope you got there, because that traffic was horrendous. I tried to get there from the expressway. I wasn't going there, but I was going to West Philadelphia, and I couldn't hardly get there because of the traffic was backed up all the way to New Jersey. I couldn't believe it. It was horrible. And we haven't even gotten into June yet. Wait till June starts and the FIFA World Cup starts here and the Major League Baseball All-Star Game. Oh, my goodness. And there's so many other celebrations going on here in the city of Philadelphia. One for sure is the Africa Town Festival up on Woodland Avenue. That's going to be Sunday, June the 28th. And we are scheduled to broadcast live from there. It'll be on the fourth Sunday. We were expecting Dr. Frederick Bird to be in the house. That's what I want to say. Speaking about Dr. Bird, I want to say good afternoon, Dr. Bird. How are you doing today?
1: I'm doing great, David. How are you doing?
0: I am good and wonderful, too. Blessed to be depressed. It was a little chilly. Was it yesterday? Just a little bit. The day before.
1: Yeah.
0: Yeah.
1: A little chilly.
0: Yeah.
1: That's all right. It's not summer yet.
0: I know. I know. But the day before was pretty nice. It was like
1: it's nice today.
0: It's okay. It ain't like it was on Friday, but I think Friday felt like swimming weather.
1: Hey, brother, if it doesn't inhibit my travel and I ain't got to pay for it to be removed, I'm good.
0: You talking about travel. I opened up our mail the other day. You don't have the pay-by-plate on the tolls in New Jersey. And, you know, you don't have to pay at the... They don't even have toll booths no more. You just drive through and the camera takes the license plate picture. They send you the toll in the mail. I got one. I went to Newark Airport. In fact, speaking about Newark Airport, we got Patrick and Jadu is going to be calling in today from Newark, New Jersey. But I was going to the I was going to Newark Airport, and I got the bill in the mail, and it came out to like $150. It was $50 for the toll one way and the other way, and then $25 each way, and then $50 each way administrative costs. I said, what? Me too. I don't know who that's hollering, but I feel like hollering too. Oh my goodness. It was like $150. I said, wow, just for to go to Newark, New Jersey Airport. I couldn't believe it.
1: I can't believe it either. That's a lot of money.
0: It is. And what about people that has to commute going from Newark to New York? Or if you're going there regularly commuting. Oh, my goodness, you had to take out a loan, get a cosigner or something.
1: Stop going to Jersey.
0: That's it. That's the truth, Roof. I don't mean you, Roof, but that's the truth. Man, I couldn't believe it. Man, it costs so much to go into New York. I mean, they're trying to deter people from going to New York, you think?
1: Yeah, that's true. You get punished for going to New York. Mm-hmm. First time I went to New York, we moved up there when I was going to school, mm-hmm. I got a ticket. Mm-hmm. And that was the beginning. When I left there, I was $1,300 in parking tickets.
0: Wow, $1,300
1: in parking. Yeah, my mother was actually afraid for me to visit New York after I got out of college. I said, "Don't worry, Mom, I'm good now."
0: Wow. So did you know that there were no parking areas?
1: Everywhere is a no parking area.
0: That's true.
1: They don't want you to drive in New York. They want you to take public transportation.
0: Yeah. And I hear the mayor wants to try to start a free public transportation.
1: That's what you need to do in order for the city to progress. Mm-hmm. Transportation is essential. People need to move around the city. It's essential for commerce.
0: Mm-hmm.
1: And you don't want to inhibit commerce, so you want to encourage as many people as possible to get into the city for business. You know the mayor's primary job?
0: to do what? To do the bidding of the business people?
1: Absolutely. I was an urban studies major in college. I have a degree in it.
0: Mm-hmm.
1: And the number one thing that the mayor is responsible for is creating a climate that's good for business to prosper.
0: Mm-hmm. Mm-hmm.
1: Everything else is a minor function. Number one is business.
0: That's right.
1: And the more people he can get in and out of New York, the better business is.
0: Well, they try to deter people from going to New York.
1: But here's the thing, Dave. What people don't know, and I'm reaching out to those folks to say voting doesn't make any difference and I'm not going to vote because nothing changes. The reason why you feel like that is because the primary things that cause us a problem don't change. White supremacy and capitalism don't change.
0: Mm-mm.
1: Matter of fact, you never hear them on the conversation or the debates. We don't debate white supremacy and capitalism.
0: Mm-mm.
1: And the person who came closest to doing it was Mom Donnie.
0: Mm-hmm.
1: He said, well, bottom line is, you can't have billionaires living next to people who can't afford to get into town.
0: Because
1: the billionaires' lives are made possible by people who are working, people who make everything wonderful and convenient for them.
0: Mm-hmm.
1: So you got to take some of that money and give it to them. And they say, oh, you can't, that's socialism. Yeah, that's true. And if it wasn't for socialism, capitalism would have died 100 years ago.
0: Wow. I mean, so a lot of...
1: Social Security is socialism.
0: I was going to say, a lot of people rely on those social nets.
1: Unemployment is socialism.
0: Well, I don't know about social. I don't know about unemployment and necessarily and or Social Security, because those are the things that we pay into. That when we work, we pay into that, and we just get it back at the end.
1: That's true. And if you die before you get to use it, does somebody else get benefit from it?
0: Not at all.
1: No.
0: Unless it's your children or your spouse.
1: Well, wait a minute. If you pay into a system like insurance and you don't get a chance to benefit from it because you died, does somebody benefit from it?
0: Well, if you have a beneficiary.
1: Does somebody. Yeah. Does somebody, not somebody you know, but somebody you know. Does somebody benefit from that? That's the whole purpose of it.
0: Mm-hmm.
1: Take care of the group. And anytime you take care of the group, that's called socialism.
0: Wow.
1: I have a degree in that.
0: Okay.
1: That's why I know. That's all it is. It's all about capitalism, socialism, and communism. That's all it is.
0: They got too many labels. And I know you just mentioned about elections. Could you believe that last election that we had here? I just knew if I was a gambling person, I would have bet the farm on Sharif Street winning that congressional seat. I really would. I thought that he was the most visible. I thought that he had the most to offer from what I know. Maybe still other people know more than me. Probably so. But this other guy, I never heard of him.
1: Yeah, you're right. I was shocked at that. What I wasn't shocked is that Ayla Stanford didn't win.
0: You said that she didn't win?

0: voting somebody in to do the same thing they've always done.
1: Over and over and over. And they talk about he's a progressive, and he had AOC, a progressive down here supporting him. I said, what is a progressive? Yeah. What is all of that? A leftist? What is all of that? All of labels.
0: They're usually labels used to denigrate you.
1: Mm.
0: But people are catching on to that, too. That's why Mamdani blew their mind in New York.
1: Mm-hmm. Yeah, because some people do want something different from the old establishment.
0: Well, the old thing ain't worked. You been to the gas station lately?
1: I'm scared to go in there.
0: Hey, you been to Newark lately?
1: Patrick, hey, Patrick, how you doing, man?
2: I'm doing good. How are you?
1: Patrick has called us right now from Newark.
2: Hey, Doc, how are you, Doc?
1: And you know what, Patrick, I'm glad that you're on the phone and calling in from, streaming in from Newark, because I was just telling, I don't know if you heard me, but I was telling Dr. Burton, I went to Newark Airport, and I got a ticket, was like $150. It was like $25 one way and a $50 administrative fee, and $25 coming back with another $50 administrative. The administrative fee was more than the toll.
2: Wow! Yeah, wow! That's crazy.
1: So, do you pay a toll and stuff when you do? You go pay by plate?
2: I always pay a toll. You mean New York?
1: No, Newark, New Jersey. I went to the airport.
2: Oh, how did that happen?
1: I don't know. I got a letter in the mail. It's about $150. I said, for what? I only went to Newark.
2: Do you have an Easy Pass?
1: No, I don't have no Easy
2: Pass. Oh, you need an Easy Pass.
1: Oh yeah, I don't go to Jersey that often though.
2: Oh yeah, you need an Easy Pass because you drive Lyft. You need an Easy Pass.
1: You definitely
2: need an Easy Pass.
1: Is that how you go?
2: Easier. It makes it much easier for you. Yeah. They don't take the money if you don't use it.
1: Yeah, is that how you pay? Because you
2: are, that's what I do.
1: You in Newark often now.
2: Every day, almost every week.
1: I was gonna say you got another apartment, a house there in Newark now. You there all the time.
2: I should have. Yeah. I mean, I live with my friends, so when I come here every day. Anytime I'm here, I have the key, so I just go in.
1: Wow.
2: So that's why, other than that, I couldn't pay the hotel bills.
1: Yeah, wow.
2: Yes. Mm-hmm. Very expensive.
0: Patrick got a lot of money because I got a patient whose friend works in New York, but he sleeps in his car because he can't afford to live there.
1: Wow.
0: he drives up there on Sunday night, finds this regular parking space that's safe, got a parking lot or wherever he goes. He parks there and he comes back on Thursday night after he finished working on Thursday.
1: Wow.
2: New York is expensive.
1: And
2: he drives back.
1: Wow. Yes. So when he gets finished work, he comes back to his car.
0: Comes back to his car.
1: Mm-hmm.
2: Wow.
1: Mm-hmm. Don't move that car, though.
0: Can't afford to live there.
1: Mm-hmm.
2: Yeah, it's expensive. That's why a lot of people are moving. A lot of people still work in New York or Newark or even Maryland. They move to Delaware. Because Delaware is very central for them. Accommodation is much easier for them, so they commute on the train sometimes, or they do a 3-day work in New York, maybe hang out with some of their friends and then work there and then come back to Delaware to work Thursday and Friday. Mm. That's how most people are doing now.
1: Well, that's a lot. That's expensive. We got Germantown Joe on the phone. I don't want to keep our callers waiting too long.
0: Yeah, put them on.
1: Hey, Joe, how you doing today, man?
3: I'm doing fine. How you doing, Dave?
1: Good.
3: How you doing, Patrick?
2: I'm doing great.
3: And how you doing, Dr. B?
0: Doing fine, brother. How
3: are
0: you?
3: I'm doing fine. All praises be to Allah. I got two questions for Dr. Burton, Dave.
1: Mm-hmm.
3: Dr. Burton, first question, what do you think about this Ebola outbreak, and what you think caused it? Mm-hmm. Do you think any sinister reasons behind it? And number two, I had heard on National Public Radio the other day about they pushing the new COVID vaccine. Mm-hmm. They pushing the new one, Dave. Yeah, they waiting for the FDA to approve it.
1: Wow.
3: And they says for another variant. You know, they come with these names. And I said, here we go again with widespread panic and chaos in the country. I guess they're gonna start trying to punish people on jobs if they don't get the COVID vaccine shot. We're going through this foolishness and fiasco again. So here we go again, the scare tactics and stuff. You know, they're gonna use black doctors to help push that stuff on black people like they always do. So here we go again. So I just want to get Dr. Burton's answers for those two questions, the Ebola thing and the new vaccine, Dave.
1: Okay.
3: And I'll hang up and listen. Thanks, Dave.
1: Okay, I'm going to hang up and listen, too. Dr. Burton.
0: Well, good questions. I anticipated the Ebola question because that's what's in the news today. And I urge people not, as I urged them when COVID first hit.

0: practicing. I found out about COVID in December 2019. And you do know, for those who don't know, COVID-19 was named for the year it was discovered.
1: Mm-hmm.
0: Yeah. There's no such thing as COVID-19 anymore because
1: it's viruses, 2026.
0: Viruses don't live for years. They mutate.
1: Mm-hmm.
0: See, the biggest problem with the whole COVID situation, which will come into what's happening now, is that influenza viruses, see, there are different families of viruses. For instance, you've heard of herpes virus. It's part of the chickenpox family. Chickenpox and herpes progenitalis, which is the sexually transmitted variety, they're part of the same family of viruses, meaning that they live in the nervous system and can reappear if the circumstances present themselves. Most of the circumstances that cause people to have recurring outbreaks of herpes virus is low calcium. So if you have a constant state of low calcium and you have the herpes virus, you have a higher likelihood of having it reoccur. But it's not an influenza-type virus. Influenza-type viruses cause cold symptoms, sore throat, fever, cough, that sort of thing. They mutate regularly, meaning they change.
1: Mm-hmm.
0: That's why every year you got to get so-called new influenza vaccine.
1: Mm.
0: Problem is, they don't work.
1: They've now mutated again.
0: Absolute matter of fact, this summer, call your chain pharmacies. When you get when the phone answers, it'll give you a prompt. And a voice will come on and tell you, come on and get your flu shot.
1: Mm-hmm.
0: Now, if you've been around as long as me, you know flu doesn't come up in the summer.
1: Mm-hmm.
0: It usually shows up in the fall and winter. So if you know vaccine science, you know that it's impossible to predict what virus is going to come down the pike. But if you question them, as I have, they say, well, we have to do a guesstimation, which is scientifically impossible. It's like guesstimating the lottery number.
1: Hmm.
0: So bottom line is they play on the fact that most people have no serious knowledge of the science behind vaccines. What bothers me is the number of doctors that they can get to go along with the nonsense.
1: Well, but now, you said chickenpox can be sexually transmitted?
0: I'm saying chickenpox and herpes progenitalis are viruses that have similar characteristics. They don't create flu symptoms like the influenza virus, but they're still viruses.
1: Uh-huh. Okay, so it's a virus.
0: They're part of the herpes family of
1: mm-hmm.
0: viruses.
1: Mm-hmm.
0: And herpes, the similarity in why they group them into that family is that they could live in the nervous system. For instance, I had chickenpox when I was 9 years old. I can still get shingles, which
1: mm-hmm.
0: you know is adult
1: mm-hmm.
0: chicken pox,
1: mm-hmm.
0: at any time if I make this conditions right for it to reoccur, because it's living in my nervous system.
1: Mm-hmm.
0: It's a latent virus. So,
1: I had chicken pox, and I got shingles once. Would I get it again?
0: You can, because it's a herpes virus. It's like a person has sexually transmitted herpes progenitalis. How many times can they get that?
1: Mm-hmm.
0: Any number of times.
1: Mm-hmm.
0: But we categorize them based on the fact that they can live in the central nervous system and reoccur. Flus don't do that.
1: Mm-hmm. You know, I will, Doctor, we're going to take a break in a moment, but when we come back, I want to talk about deworming and getting rid of the bacteria and worms in your system. And when you deworm, do they have a tendency to come back, depending upon how you eat, what you eat, or once you get rid of them, they're gone?
0: Yeah, we'll deal with all that.
1: All right, we'll come back after this brief break with Dr. Fred Burton from the Burton Wellness Center, right here in the city of Philadelphia on City Avenue. Y'all know the drill. Grab a pad, get a pen, call a friend, let them know that David Barnes, Dr. Burton, Patrick is on New World View again.

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0: 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Every month is Black Music, but for me, every day. So, Doc, we were talking about deworming and detoxifying. When we do that, does that eliminate them, or do they come back quickly, or are we immune from that once we detox?
1: Well, understand, if you go out and get bitten by a tick, which is also a parasite, and you get rid of the tick, does that mean you can never be bitten by a tick again?
0: Uh-huh.
1: Parasites are everlasting. As a fact, think about this. I want you to picture this in your mind. My biology professor told me this back in 1973. He said, look, there's only three ways for living organisms to interact with one another. Three ways. One, they can interact in a way where it's beneficial for both parties. That's like a healthy marriage, or you go to the store, a fair exchange. You want a loaf of bread, a dollar. You give them a dollar, you get your loaf of bread. Both parties benefit.
0: Mm-hmm.
1: Then you can have, that's a positive positive. Then you can have a negative negative. That's where you got a neighbor and y'all always fighting. You're beating up each other. He's stealing from you. You're stealing from him. Somebody outside come and look at the situation. They don't see anybody benefiting. Both of you, it's a negative for both of you. Both bloody. You're both suffering. That's a negative negative. Then there's a positive negative. One benefits, the other don't
0: mm-hmm,
1: benefit.
0: Mm-hmm.
1: That's a parasitic relationship.
0: Mm.
1: Now, here's the interesting thing. The most common way organisms interact is through negative positive. Now, think about that. So, a parasitic relationship on Earth is a very common relationship. One organism benefits, the other, the mosquitoes, ticks, worms, Donald Trump, all the same. You know, one benefits, the other doesn't. So, bottom line is, parasites come back all the time.
0: And I was thinking about that, because when you detox and you deworm and you get rid of the parasites, because I understand that parasites, they reproduce themselves thousands at a time.
1: Yeah, understand. As Chief Two Trees taught me, he said, Fred, you have to understand, this is their planet. You're visiting.
0: Mm-hmm, mm-hmm, mm-hmm.
1: So that's why I plant. See, I remember Mary Mason had a... Remember Mary Mason?
0: Of course.
1: Yeah, Mary Mason said on a show one time, about 20-something years ago, I was listening, and she was very upset about AIDS. So I called Mary. I said, Mary, don't worry about AIDS. Worry about what's next.
0: COVID?
1: Whole bunch of stuff is going to be next. So I tell people, when you deworm, plan your next deworming. I dewormed the first day to change the season, so I never forget. Because you're going to get them again. You're living on their planet. People raised up in the Western world believe that parasites is a third world problem. You got to go to Africa, Mexico to get that.
0: Mm-hmm.
1: No. As Chief Tucci said, this is their planet.
0: Okay, so now if this is their planet and they populate frequently, then what happens when our bodies become overwhelmed with parasites?
1: We die. That's what happened to us. Matter of fact, you ever heard of a parasite called Schistosomiasis?
0: Mm-mm.
1: Okay, it's endemic in Russia. Matter of fact, if you go to Russia, you got to treat for Schisto. You're gonna get it. It's in the
0: water. I never heard of that shit.
1: I know. Look it up. Schistosomiasis. But bottom line, I said, you heard of traveler's diarrhea? Montezuma's revenge?
0: No, but I remember Georgie Woods, when the first time he went to the Senegal, he said he was at the bar drinking and had some ice in his drink, and he got the runs and stuff because of the ice.
1: Well, that's routine. I went to Africa in 1973. It's been 33 days there. Everybody on the trip got that.
0: Ooh-wee.
1: And it took me 15 years to find out from Chief Two Trees that we all picked up worms.
0: Mm-hmm.
1: That's why I tell people, when you travel, you need to deworm while you're away. Don't wait till you come back.
0: Mm-hmm.
1: Do it while you're away. I had a couple, a patient of mine, they went to Egypt for a visit. And They didn't listen to me. I said, you're going to travel, you're going to deworm. They spent 2 weeks in the hospital over there.
0: Wow, that was interesting.
1: So, like the chief said, this is their planet. You're visiting.
0: I remember one time I was in Africa. I was in Dakar with Reverend Leon Sullivan doing a photographic assignment with him, and I was on Gory Island, and it was hot. We had done a tour, and it was hot. And so I at the outdoor restaurant ordered some water, and when the guy brought the water and set it on the table, I just took the top off and started drinking it. And so Linda was with me, and she says, "Was that cap sealed when you got the water?" I said, "I really don't know, because sometimes they will cheat. Some people, in some places, they will refill those bottles with their own water."
1: Absolutely, absolutely.
0: You know, so
1: in fact, that's why I don't shop for bottled water. I even steal my own water, because I found a report many decades ago where this one spring water company was using Florida tap water and calling it spring. So, you know, that's how capitalism works. But bottom line is, water is a very... The first thing people commonly ask me when I treat them for worms, or tell them they should treat for worms, is, would I get worms? Well, the most common way is water. Cryptosporidium is, if you read my book, Cryptosporidium is the most common waterborne parasite in the United States. And all the major water systems have it, including Philadelphia.
0: So when they filterize it and send it to...
1: All that's nice.
0: It's nice.
1: That's nice.
0: But it don't do the job.
1: And no.
0: Oh, wow.
1: In 1993, there was an outbreak of Cryptosporidium in the Milwaukee water system. 400,000 people were infected. 200 people died. All the people. Now, of course, nobody in the audience listening to me heard about that. So go ahead and Google that. 1993 Milwaukee Cryptosporidium outbreak. Mm-hmm. And the 200 people who died all had depressed immune systems, either AIDS or cancer. So again, people ask me, well, how do I get that worms? This is their planet. You're visiting. All animals get parasitized. Now back to Germantown Joe's question on Ebola. Now, let me finish on COVID. The COVID thing is, COVID is a flu virus. It's not a herpes virus. It's a flu virus. So it's always mutated. Problem with that is, by the time they come up with a vaccine, so-called, it will be outdated, because the thing will have mutated. That's why I told people I didn't trust the vaccine. Now, people are going to say, well, the COVID kind of went away, didn't it? The vaccine must have got rid of it. No, it didn't. As I told Cody and Vicky while Cody was alive, I said, Cody, here's what's going to happen. They're going to eventually come up with a vaccine for this. The virus will have mutated. It will have worn itself out and go into what we used to hear about called herd immunity. You've heard of herd immunity?
0: Yeah.
1: Enough people get the virus, so enough antibodies produced, so the virus can't do its thing anymore, and people stop getting it. That's what happened to COVID. It wasn't the vaccine. In fact, the vaccine was giving people COVID. That's why Biden was sinking down so quickly, because they kept loading him up with the vaccine. He kept getting COVID. So, bottom line, anybody wants to debate that, go get Fauci or anybody else you want to get, that guy over at Children's Hospital who pushes the vaccines, I'll debate all of them. It was all nonsense.
0: So how quickly does it affect you? Like you say, you know, it continues to mutate, and if you get detox and it still grows back, how long does it take before it, you know, just tears your body up?
1: Wait. What are you talking about? You talking about COVID or?
0: No, I'm talking about parasites.
1: Wait. Do you have an animal?
0: I don't.
1: I know people have dogs.
0: My girl, she's an animal.
1: Yeah, do you have friends that have dogs?
0: No, I don't have no dogs.
1: No, I said, do you have any friends or associates with dogs?
0: Yes, my granddaughter. She got a little
1: dog. Does she deworm that dog?
0: Mm-hmm. I don't think so.
1: Well, she should. If she takes it to a vet, he would suggest that.
0: Mm-hmm.
1: And guess what? He ain't going to suggest to have it do it one time.
0: Mm-mm.
1: Bottom line is, again, if you understand the concept that this is their planet, you're visiting, you have to always keep them front of mind, because they are around. You've heard of a disease called asthma?
0: Sure.
1: Worms. Heard of a disease called eczema?
0: Yeah.
1: Worms. Heard of a disease called acne?
0: Wow, yeah.
1: Worms. You starting to get the picture?
0: Yeah.
1: Yeah. So bottom line is, this is their planet. You're visiting. How you respond to the parasite is what's the difference in one person to another.
0: That's what I'm trying to get to. That's the bottom line I'm trying to get to. How do we, because we can't get rid of them because they're going to keep mutating. They're going to keep coming back. So what's the best method?
1: The best method is ID-WORM. I just told you. You didn't hear me. Every first, now, the June 21st is the first day of what? Summer, right?
0: Yes.
1: That's when I start my 2-week deworming.
0: Mm-hmm.
1: First day is the 21st of September, first day of fall, right?
0: Mm-hmm.
1: I'm going to deworm again.
0: Oh, June to September. Okay.
1: I'm going to do that because this is their planet. I know I'm going to come in contact with them because I'm going to eat, I'm going to drink, I'm going to do all kind of stuff. That's how they infect everybody on this planet.
0: Mm-hmm.
1: They figured us out.
0: Mm-hmm.
1: And you ain't got to go to Africa to get one. Mm-hmm. Got plenty of them right here.
0: Mm-hmm. And so back to my story about I was on Glory Island and I was drinking the water. So I drank the water and I started feeling sick almost right away. And I started feeling, and I said, oh my goodness, I can't get sick because I'm on assignment. So Dick Gregory was on that trip with us. And I saw Dick Gregory on the elevator and he said, come on up to my room. I got something for that. And I went up to his room and he gave me some raw garlic and I ate the garlic and it killed the bacteria and I was okay.
1: It also kills COVID.
0: Mm, yeah, okay.
1: Mm. I've been telling people for 40 years. Mm. Didn't you hear Cody always ask me, Doc, what's your cold and flu protocol?
0: Mm.
1: High dose vitamin A and high dose garlic. That's how you kill it.
0: Mm-hmm.
1: That's why I told people, don't get scared of that stuff. There's ways to kill everything. Everything can, anything that's alive can be killed.
0: Anything.
1: Even Ebola. Mm-hmm. Go ahead, we're going to talk about
0: that. Go ahead, Patrick.
2: Dr. Burton, so looking at COVID and HIV AIDS, which one
1: was more
2: potent or is more potent?
0: More potent?
1: What's more potent, 22 or 30?
0: They both will kill you.
1: That's the point. They both can do the same thing, both kill you. They don't kill everybody. Everybody gets Ebola doesn't die.
0: Wow.
1: There are four major types of Ebola virus. And there's a couple of them that have high likelihood of death, but the other two don't have a high likelihood of death.
0: Mm.
1: But bottom line is HIV is this type of virus, Ebola is this type of virus, COVID is this type of, they're all different viruses. And see, what you have to understand is talking about virology is not bacteria. Syphilis is not a virus.
0: Mm-hmm.
1: Gonorrhea is not a virus.
0: Mm-hmm.
1: TB is not a virus. See, so, you know, I appreciate that the lay public doesn't understand these little nuances. But here's the problem. Most people who get a health problem seek medical attention or health attention from a medical doctor. Medical doctors learn some of this stuff, but they don't learn enough. So they're not understanding this either. I've had many fights with doctors. I've lost some friendship with some doctors over this thing because they don't understand. They thought when they finished medical school, they got enough information. That's like finishing elementary school and say, okay, I'm ready to go into the work world. You don't know nothing after elementary school.
0: Mm-hmm.
1: And that's what doctors. Doctors are highly, highly poorly educated.
0: And that's what I don't understand. And if they're educated people and have the ability to comprehend, and when they get new information, like from somebody like you that gives them certified information, and if they can comprehend, why don't they consume it?
1: They consider the information I give quackery because it hasn't been approved by the FDA, which is controlled by the drug and insurance industry, which is basically directed to make money for their shareholders. And the best way for them to make money for their shareholders is to sell drugs and surgery. And the best way to sell drugs and surgery is to keep doctors ignorant of real health issues.
0: Mm-hmm.
1: They know medicine. But here's the little quirk in the system. When doctors go to medical school, they may go for, I'm going to save the world, I'm going to cure cancer. My daddy went here, so I'm going to go to school, I'm going to make a lot of money. There's all kind of reasons people go to medical school. But the one thing they're going to all have in common when they finish is they're going to all be drug pushers and that's what they're going to be. Now they're going to get out here in the world and they're going to run into health problems that don't all require drugs or surgery. Sometimes it does. For instance, Joel Embiid. Joel Embiid was playing basketball and had to miss part of the playoff series because he had what?
0: I don't know, something wrong with his knee.
1: No, you don't know. Oh, you don't watch basketball.
0: Mm-mm.
1: Appendicitis. He had appendicitis.
0: Wow, appendix.
1: Appendicitis, right?
0: Mm-hmm.
1: So you know, if you have appendicitis or a stomach pain, you don't know what you got. And you go to the doctor, you're diagnosed appendicitis.
0: Yeah, they want to take your appendix out.
1: That's right. See, you know that. That's what doctors learn.
0: Mm-hmm.
1: If you come to me, I gave him a $37 treatment for parasites and sent him home.
0: Wow. He paid thousands of dollars, probably.
1: I bet you paid upwards to
0: $100,000. Mm. Oh, wait, we got Fred on the phone line. He's been holding on a while. We want to take Fred, and then we're going to go to a break. As soon as our producer, here we go. Friendly Fred, how you doing today, man? Hey, Fred, how you doing?
3: All right, what's up, David Bronson? How you doing?
0: It's good, man. I ain't heard from you in a minute, man.
3: I know.
0: You still coming around the way?
3: Huh?
0: Do you still come around the way?
3: I haven't been down there lately.
0: Yeah, okay, because I know I ain't seen you.
3: I was down there at the family reunion, though.
0: Oh, okay.
3: Yeah.
0: Mm-hmm.
3: But I ain't want to get off the topic or nothing, because you can put me on hold, but I have some good news.
0: Give it the good news.
3: Okay. Hope for God's Family refers to the belief that regardless of challenges or struggles within the family unit, God's love and plan will provide a foundation of strength, unity, and ultimate redemption, offering a sense of hope for the future of the family as part of God's larger family. And God, this is God's planet.
0: God, this is God's planet and parasites planet. Thank you so much, Fred.
3: Yes. Well,
0: we got to go to a break, and we'll come back with Dr. Fred Burton and Patrick and Jadu calling in from Newark, New Jersey. We'll be right back.

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0: 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I'm not sure if Tiffany Bacon and the marketing crew is down at the Roots Music Festival or not. If y'all down there, if you hear me, like I know Chris Squire, he sometimes goes to our live events. And if you're down there, tell them to call in. Let us know what's going on. Hi, look out there. You know, what they doing out there? You know, how they get there? Because I don't know how. If you with WURD and you out there, how did you get there? You probably had to park downtown somewhere in order to get to the Belmont Plateau. I'm telling you, I was riding by there yesterday, couldn't hardly get nowhere near there. The traffic was backed up all the way to New Jersey, almost looked like. So anyhow, we're talking to Fred. He has some good news for us. And also, we're talking about parasites. But before then, we got a lot of callers. It must be an interesting show today. We got a call from... Arthur, hey Arthur, how you doing today? Yes, good afternoon, Arthur.
1: Good afternoon.
0: Hey, how you doing today, man?
1: All right, and yourself?
0: Good. Is this the Arthur, the one and only Arthur?
1: Well, I guess at the time I was named Arthur.
0: Hey, how you doing, man?
1: Yeah. My question is, herniated disc.
0: Mm-hmm.
1: Is it considered fatal?
0: Yeah, herniated disc.
2: Yeah. No. It's a form of arthritis. Arthritis is not fatal. It may make you want to kill yourself sometimes. It ain't fatal. In other words, a herniated disc, for those who don't know, in your spine, you have what we call a disc, and they separate the bones in your spine from each other. And they're supposed to occupy a certain space, and when they move into a space they're not supposed to be in, since there is no vacant space in your back, it presses against the nerve, usually part of the spinal column, the central nervous system, one of the spinal nerves, and that anything pressing on a nerve we call pinched nerve or causes discomfort.
0: What about sciatic nerves?
2: Sciatic nerve is the largest nerve in the body. It becomes inflamed, and we call it sciatica.
0: Mm-hmm.
2: But that's not necessarily caused by a herniated disc.
0: Mm-hmm.
2: Herniated disc can be improved. There's several ways to do that, and chiropractic is one of the first things I usually refer people to.
0: Mm-hmm.
2: And after confirming that it is through either CT scan or MRI, and there's certain injection therapies. PRP has been helpful for that treatment also. There's another treatment called colchicine that actually shrinks the disc. That's a little difficult to do now because the government found out how effective it was and shut that down.
0: Mm-hmm.
2: That's one of the problems when you do this kind of work. When you find stuff that helps people,
0: mm-hmm.
2: but it doesn't make money for the drug companies, they find a way to shut it down.
0: Mm-hmm.
2: So,
0: mm-hmm.
2: you know, but there's several ways to deal with herniated disc. If you're interested, make an appointment. I'll set up some time to talk to you.
0: Yeah, what's your number, Doc, so Arthur can give you a call?
2: Well, yeah, 610-649-4325, Monday through Friday, 8:30 to 4:30.
0: Mm-hmm. And I drive by your office often down City Avenue, and I'm starting to see a lot more cars in your parking lot.
2: Yeah, we're pretty busy. It's a good thing.
0: Mm-hmm.
2: You know, see, the problem with a lot of people, I used to be even busier when I took Medicare, but I'm no longer in the Medicare system. Me and the government had a little conflict.
0: Mm-hmm.
2: So they don't like me doing what I do.
0: I like it. Yeah. So did that answer your question, Arthur? Okay, so then we're going to go to Ralph. Hey, Ralph, how you doing today?
3: Hello?
0: Yes, Ralph.
3: Hey, good afternoon. Yeah, this is Ralph calling from Delaware. Thanks for your show today, Mr. Barnes, and I want to thank Dr. Burton for being your guest.
0: Mm-hmm.
3: This man was a blessing through that whole pandemic thing that kept me sane and keeping me away from making a stupid decision. Mm. And Dr. Burton, you know, I just wanted to say to you, man, it's a blessing to hear your mutual friend call me up, let me know you were on. I just want to let you know I'm going to set up another appointment. You know, I basically use you as my primary because I no longer trust primary care physicians. So I want to set up an appointment with you. You know, I blame it on my age. I'm 67, but, you know, every time I seem to be getting fatigued, I say, let me go on ahead and detox using what you taught me, and I feel better in a few days. So it's time for me to set up another appointment with you, brother. I want you to go over my blood work like you normally do. And I just wanted to say, man, thank you for keeping me sane through that pandemic, because everybody was losing their daggone minds, man.
2: Oh, they were, weren't they? Yeah, I appreciate you. Yeah, but they were. It was a trying time.
0: It was quite.
2: And I appreciate, if you don't know, and if you really don't know, and you're scared, you can do some crazy stuff and think some crazy. And I appreciate people are afraid, and, you know, I get it. But I had COVID twice. Now, if I had COVID twice, what does that tell you about COVID?
0: It can get anybody.
2: It tells you it wasn't the same disease.
0: Mm-hmm. It was a different COVID.
2: If you get a virus once, mm-hmm. the body makes immune cells, mm-hmm. and antibodies, and then it prevents you from the second treatment, or makes the next one less serious, right? That's the whole purpose of a vaccine. The purpose of a vaccine is to introduce the virus in some way to your body so that your body can make defenses, antibodies against it, so that you come in contact with it again. Now you can fight it off. You understand? That's the whole principle behind vaccination.
0: Mm-hmm.
2: So if you got the same thing twice, that vaccine didn't work too good.
0: Mm-hmm.
2: But of course, I said, anything that's alive can be killed. I killed that by using ivermectin and vitamin A and garlic. No problem.
0: That's maybe what saved me, because I use a lot of garlic.
2: Look, I got over 7,000 patients. I didn't lose anybody to COVID. The only people I know died of COVID didn't listen to me.
3: Hey, Dr. Bird, one more thing. The aged garlic, is that a scam or is that really good stuff?
2: You know what? I can't say knowledgeably whether it's better or not. I just assume that there may be some benefit, but I don't know that it's significantly different from what you get otherwise.
0: Also, you know, I said that the red color is purplish colored garlic is better than the white garlic. Have you heard anything like that, Doc?
2: Ever heard anything like that?
0: No.
2: No, I just know garlic notoriously is good for killing off certain things.
0: Is there organic garlic?
2: Well, organic, anything is better than non-organic.
0: Mm-hmm. I
2: mean, organic simply means that it ain't got, doesn't have pesticide mm-hmm. or artificial fertilizer in the production of it.
0: Mm-hmm.
2: You know, in other words, the way it used to be before capitalism took over the whole food production system.
0: Mm-hmm.
2: You know, people say to me all the time, say, well, you know, my grandmother lived to be 95. I say, yeah, your grandmother ate food that was organic and real when she was a baby, though. 95 years ago, everybody ate better food than we eat now.
0: That is so true. In fact, Doctor, I was just talking to somebody yesterday, and I was saying that people see me, and I'm 76, they say, you look so young, so healthy to be. So I say, because, you know, I don't eat all of that junk food. I don't eat McDonald's, Burger King, and Wendy's and all that. I bet you that they have more parasites in their food than anywhere in the world.
2: Yeah, well, you know, understand, we give the words new and improved too much weight.
0: Mm-hmm.
2: Some things you cannot improve on clean air,
0: mm-mm.
2: clean water, and real food. You cannot improve on those. I don't care what kind of scientific research you cannot improve on them. Now, you can go to Mars if you want. Go ahead. Go to the moon.
0: Mm-hmm.
2: You're going to have a problem up there because you are not designed to live there. You're designed to live here.
0: Mm-hmm.
2: And you cannot grow real food up there. You can't do it.
0: Mm. They don't have the oxygen for it.
2: Hey, they don't have a whole lot of stuff. They don't have the essential fats and minerals. Remember I told you,
0: mm-hmm.
2: cancer ain't nothing but a body's way of trying to survive without essential fats and minerals.
0: Mm-hmm. So, listen, we have Mary still on the phone line. Yes, good afternoon, Miss Mary. How you doing today?
4: I'm doing good. Hey, 6 months from now. Don't tell doctor, because I don't want to make it feel bad. I'll be 90 years old.
0: Congratulations.
4: I'll eat my grapefruit, but I don't want to make that. Don't tell doctor, because I don't even want to brag about it. But in 6 months, I'll be 90 years old.
0: Congratulations.
2: Yeah, baby. Congratulations.
4: Now, yeah.
2: So you ate, well, see, wait a minute. When you was a baby, you ate real food, too.
0: Yeah, because they had a McDonald's back then.
2: Oh, she left?
0: No, she's
4: oh,
0: here.
4: She's hello.
0: Here. Yes,
4: oh,
0: we're here.
4: I was on there.
0: Yeah, you are.
4: Okay.
2: No, wait.
4: Oh,
2: where, I didn't know that. Where were you born?
4: Know, David,
2: 90 years ago.
4: David,
0: yes.
4: I know you from the past. You know, we
0: that's
4: were,
0: back at WHAT. That's right.
4: I was on there. Oh, I want to. Dr. Burton, how are you?
2: I'm great. How are you doing?
4: Okay.
2: You're probably doing well. Go ahead.
4: Hi, Dr. Burton. I've never taken that chicken pox shot either.
0: Mm-hmm.
4: And I never had it. And mm-hmm. I just wondered, is there a chance that I
2: can... Hmm? No, I hate to cut you off, but I don't want to forget this thought. You brought it to my mind. You said you never had the chicken pox shot or the shingle shot? Which one you
4: I never had.
0: Neither.
4: I never had neither one of them.
2: Okay. Let me show you. Let me show you how crazy this whole vaccine business is. You've seen lots of commercials on TV urging people to get the shingle shot, right?
0: Mm-hmm.
2: Okay. You can only get shingles if you had chicken pox.
0: Mm-hmm.
4: Wow.
2: You understand that concept?
0: Mm-hmm.
2: Right? You have to first have chicken pox at some point in your life to get shingles later. You
0: mm-hmm.
2: understand that concept?
0: Mm-hmm.
4: And, Doc, let me tell you, I felt bad, you know, because all the other children had that little design on their shoulder, you know, that little
0: Yeah, it looked like a birthright.
4: And what happened?
0: Yeah.
4: And let me
2: tell
4: you.
2: That wasn't chicken pox. That wasn't chicken pox stuff.
4: What was that? That was another vaccine.
2: I remember.
4: Okay.
2: That's
4: what the doctor told my mom. It's supposed to be a chicken pox. Now, I don't know what it was. Anyway, it left that mark. And let me tell you what happened. He gave my sister one of those shots in the arm. And by her being real small, she was almost like, you know, baby-like. And she scratched that spot. And we didn't know it. So her, all of a sudden, a lesion came on her jaw, right at the jaw. And my mom got upset. She took her back to the doctor to find out what it was. And they said she scratched the spot where the shot was in her shoulder and scratched her jaw. And that thing never marked. She had that mark on her jaw right now, what we call the chicken pox mark. And I was wondering, how could that did the bacteria from her fingernail transport it from her shoulder to her face or what? But the little scar is there right now on her little jaw. She's older now. And, you know, but we knew the doctor told her she scratched that spot. So it's a way that whatever that they give you in that arm, you can break the skin in and leave a lesion wherever that stuff is at.
2: Yeah, I think it was a smallpox, not chickenpox. Do you remember about what year this was?
4: Oh, that was way back there. You know, I'm up there now. I don't even want to talk. My sister, the one that had that had the scar. She's in her 60s now, so she was young then.
0: Okay.
4: So that's in the past, but the scar's still there. The little mark is not bad.
2: Yeah, let me say this. There was no chicken pox shot 60 years ago.
4: Well, whatever,
2: I understand. Mm-hmm. Look, do you know these kids get about 25, 30 shots now? Back in those days, let me say something to you. I'm sure you've heard that there's no connection between autism and vaccines, right?
4: Mm-hmm.
2: Okay. When you were young, now I'm not as old as you are, but do you remember when you were a young girl hearing anybody having autism?
4: No, never had. This was new to me.
2: What do we do to children now that we didn't do when you was a child?
4: Give them vaccines. It's fill them up with vaccinations all the time.
2: Have you ever heard of somebody in college saying, "Damn, I just came out with autism"?
4: Mm-mm. I tell you what, I've heard things now that I never thought I would hear when I was a child. Like,
2: but I'm just saying, you don't hear about nobody coming down with autism as an adult, but you do hear about it coming down in children.
4: Right.
2: What happens to children that we don't have to happen to adults? We give children a bunch of vaccines.
4: Exactly.
2: Now, the first step in science, in being a scientist, is observation. Now, you don't have to have a double-blind, placebo-controlled crossover study to tell you that childhood vaccines is associated with something that only children get.
0: Okay, but now, Patrick, we're getting ready to go to a break, but I wanted to ask you, Patrick, do they get a lot of vaccinations in Africa? So we're going to talk about that when we come back. We've got to take a break because I want to know, you know, and about this vaccination in Africa. Because, and does the USAID, since they stopped that, will that increase the chances of getting diseases? We'll be right back.
5: Not at all.

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2: And I am Penn Holderness.
1: And we're here to remind you to get your cancer screenings.
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1: Because early detection equals better outcomes.
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0: we're back live here in the studios of 96.1 FM 900 AM, streaming live worldwide at WURD. We were just on the phone with Miss Mary, God bless her, 90 years old. Oh, I hope I live longer than that, but she is amazing. And like she said, we go way back, like Stephanie Baker said, we go way back like Cracker Jack. And so, Patrick, I was asking you the question about... do they get a lot of vaccinations in Africa? And the fact that a USAID, which actually is the United States Agency for International Development, in fact, one of the things that they do is they were funding programs to combat infectious disease such as HIV, AIDS, tuberculosis, and malaria, and improve maternal and child health. So if they eliminated that and they're not doing that anymore, does that increase the chances of people getting infectious diseases?
1: Even though I don't have any research to validate what I'm saying, I think whatever vaccines that we Ghanaians or Africans were getting before, they're making decisions right now as to whether those vaccines were actually valid vaccines for their people. Mm-hmm. But people are not getting as sick as more sicker than when we have the USAID claiming to support. To be supporting African countries. Mm-hmm. As a matter of fact, Burkina Faso kicked most of those people out of their country before USAID even decided to end their program. But our people are getting more health education as it is now than ever before, and they're getting the actual authentic health education, because what it was before was that most of those vaccine makers were introducing viruses into our country that is causing those illnesses, just for us to purchase their vaccines. Mm-hmm. So it's a trade-off. And now African countries are becoming much more wiser and better than it used to be the case.
0: Yeah, because I would imagine that a lot of those agencies included some intelligence people, like spies, that would go into a country and find out whatever information they can to help to underdevelop those particular countries.
1: It's amazing what these churches do, these so-called religious volunteers do in Africa. They came in as spies. Mm-hmm. They came in as spies to destroy Africa. Mm-hmm. They came in as spies to destroy Africa. And so Africa is becoming wiser, and you can see the changes mm-hmm. that is happening. And I can say that the new trend is much better. People are believing in African leadership than what used to be sold to us as if it is the best in the world. Mm. And thanks to social media these days, mm-hmm. we got more information. And most of our children have more knowledge on these things than it used to be. And they are all over the world. Definitely. So you can tell Africans what is right about something that our children don't know.
0: Mm. So what do you think about this, Doc?
2: Well, I think a lot about it because I wasn't all that upset when Elon Musk and Doge went and cut out the USAID because, as I told my father, anything the enemy gives you, you got to question it. Mm-hmm. The Bible, mm-hmm. anything. He said, well, you can't question the Bible. I said, anything you give me, I'm questioning. And when I was in Ghana in 1973, the first thing I thought when I was there was that these folks have a choice. They can go a different way, or they can try to copy America. Don't copy America, because everything America got ain't good. Mm-mm. And the healthcare system in America is not a healthcare system. It's a drug care system. And they think everything that's good for health is a drug. It's not. And if you give people good food, as I said, there's no substitute for good food, real food. There's no substitute for clean air and clean water. You do that, you do more for the health of the population than any drugs, any vaccines, any of that stuff. So you put your attention on the stuff that really, and deworm them regularly. Matter of fact, there was a commercial recently you just had on that talked about children getting sick over and over and over again. Mm-hmm. When mother comes in and tells me her child's getting sick over and over again, you know what I do to them?
0: Mm-mm.
2: Deworm them.
0: Mm-hmm.
2: Why do children get sick? Most childhood illness ain't number worms anyway.
0: Parasite city.
2: If you got a child in your house or animal, and you don't deworm them, you're not treating them properly. You're not raising them properly. You're mistreating them.
0: So are the worms and the animals transferable to humans?
2: Absolutely. Matter of fact, that's the first thing my wife always says when people come to the front desk, talk about their kid got asthma, ringworm, acne, eczema, all this stuff. She said, how many animals you got? Mm. Oh, I got a cat and a dog. Oh, yeah, yeah, okay. Had a lady come in to me once. She said she's in the toilet. She's in the 50s. She said she's in the toilet 10 times by noon every day.
0: Wow.
2: I said, are you serious? I said, you got any animals? She said, oh, I got four dogs.
0: Oh, my goodness.
2: Yeah, I mean, like I said, this is their planet.
0: Mm-hmm.
2: If you don't think so, go online and Google Monsters Inside Me.
0: Monsters Inside Me.
2: Monsters Inside Me. Take a look and see what you find about these parasites.
0: Wow. So is Renee still with us? Yes, good afternoon. Renee, how are you doing today? Renee?
3: Hello?
0: Yes.
3: Oh,
0: how you doing?
3: Hey, Dr. Burton. Burton, before I started first grade in 1963, we all had to get the polio vaccine, which was in the
2: right.
3: And it left a mark.
2: Right.
3: I still have the mark, so that's the mark that he was talking about.
2: Yeah.
3: But I wanted to know, I have, what is the best type bed and mattress for someone who suffers from lower back pain and joint pain?
2: You know, it's a good question. I can't really say with certainty. What I would do is I would suggest you consult with a good chiropractor.
3: Mm-hmm.
2: They can give you better advice on that, but certainly can improve that. And I'm glad you mentioned polio. You know, it was polio that gave the vaccine industry credibility. Here's the problem people don't know about. And got your pencil and paper, write this name down. Frederick Klenner, K-L-E-N-N-E-R-N-D. Frederick, F-R-E-D-E-R-I-C-K, Klenner, K-L-E-N-N-E-R-N-D. He was curing polio with vitamin C back in the 1940s, and he presented his work to the AMA, the American Medical Association, at their convention in Chicago. They booed him.
0: Kicked him out.
2: Poo-pooed his work. That's right. You know why?
0: Because it worked.
2: Because not only because it worked, because you cannot own vitamin C. It's a natural substance.
0: Can't patent it.
2: The drug business is based on patent.
0: Mm-hmm.
2: If you can't patent it, they're not interested in it. I don't care what it does. It can cure anything. They're not interested. If they can't own it, they're not interested.
0: Well, you know,
2: I told my classmates that back in the 70s when I was in the Harry Medical College in Tennessee, and they tried to argue that they're trying to cure cancer. They're not trying to cure nothing if they can't own it. Don't you understand this game? I cannot believe how highly so-called educated folks, including black folks, don't understand how this game works.
0: And you know, you talk about game. Remember back in the day when they had polio and the March of Dimes and Jerry's Kids? Whatever happened to all that money that they gave Jerry?
2: It's paid for a lot of summer homes.
0: Yeah, some yachts.
2: Children's education.
0: Yeah.
2: They're not interested in curing that, man. I used to watch Jerry every Labor Day. It was nice. It got a lot of on there. And I told folks back then, I said, man, they're not trying to cure. As a matter of fact, Chris Rock, in one of his
0: that's right.
2: He pointed that out. He said, man, they're not trying to cure that stuff. They're making money off of it. Why are you going to stop it?
0: Yeah.
2: Like George Woods. George Woods interviewed me once. And he said, Doc, if all the doctors thought about medicine like you, they work themselves out of a job. I said, wait a minute, Georgie. I said, don't you understand? People get shot, car accidents, drownings, a dog bite, police beating them up. There's all kinds of things that cause injuries. You don't just have to have a disease that if I try to cure it, we just say I cured cancer. Ain't going to be no space.

0: doing today?
1: Well, good afternoon, sir. I'm doing great. I'm really concerned now that people with children don't have enough money to put gas in the car to go get food, and don't have enough money to get food when they get there. What kind of program is set up now to save us? Because it's got to be some families hurting with a lot of children. My heart's going bleeding this morning. What are we doing about all that?
0: Well, I don't know. I ain't got a lot of children, but I'm hurting. Boy, I'm hurting so bad. Ooh, and I need some help.
2: Let me tell you how to handle that, Joe. Good talking to you. Reverend Joe?
1: Yes, sir. I'm listening.
2: Okay. Here's how you handle that. It's called family.
1: Family, come on.
2: That. That's what family's supposed to see. We don't understand what family. You know, I heard Huey P. Newton, founder of Black Panther Party. I heard him lecture when I was in Nashville once. And he said, the basis of the nation is not the individual, it's the family. What slavery did does, it destroyed our family system. Family won't let nobody in the family starve if you got a real family.
0: That's right. Come on over to my house, you need something to eat.
2: That's right.
1: Well, that's when they broke up the family and they got our people going crazy. What you got to do is so important. So
2: and I remember in my neighborhood, there was a guy who used to have babies everywhere. He knocked up all the girls' names. My mother said, he's a stud. And I didn't understand that till later. What she meant was, he was supposed to go around knocking up girls because that's what he was taught to enslave. He's all passed down.
0: Wow. A buck.
1: Oh, my. Oh, my.
2: Make a bunch of babies.
1: Listen.
0: Yeah.
1: Well, you know, it's pitiful. One last story. I'm from Northfleet. And it was two guys in Northfleet bought a brand new Cadillac. They were sitting in that Cadillac every day. They didn't move because they didn't have money.
0: They look good sitting there, though.
1: That's sad. All right, keep the good work up. And remember, when you can't, God can. And when you won't, God will.
0: That is so true. Reverend Joe Dixie Hummingbird, thank you so much for joining us today. Okay, so listen, we got, your sister. Good afternoon, Nithya. How you doing today?
3: Hello?
0: Yes, that's you. How you doing?
3: Oh, hi. This is me. This is Nisa from Florida.
0: Okay.
3: And I want to say to Dr. Burton, my brother, and I mean that literally, I appreciate you, and our family appreciates you. One thing you talk about family, Dr. Paul always says, you know, people, Social Security, it's not a check. It's your family. You know?
2: That's true.
3: No family is perfect. And your family needs to help step in, and you need to be able to go to your family. One thing I want to mention, as Dr. Burton stated, because I had I was in Philadelphia at the time when COVID hit, in 2019 and then 2020. And I spoke with him, and I said, you know, your protocol for flu is the garlic and the vitamin A. And I said, how about for prevention, that maybe you recommend half the dose to try to prevent? And if you remember, Dr. Burton, you said, you know, that's a good idea. So I started taking half that dose, which is 16 of the vitamin A and 12 of the garlic, but there's the 25,000 IUs of the vitamin A, 500 milligrams of the garlic. To this day, and I chose a Wednesday, I just take it once a week, and I chose a Wednesday so I can remember. But to this day, I still do that. Now, to my knowledge, I did not get COVID. I never had symptoms. I'm a nurse. I did home care, and I went in homes, and I was out in the community and never stopped. But I found out that I got COVID, and I'll tell you how I found out. My husband got COVID, so we came back to Philadelphia, came back to Florida home after he was treated and did okay. I went back to work here, and they said, well, you're going to have to get tested every 2 weeks. And I said, no problem. So when I went to get tested, they said, oh, would you like to get a check for antibodies? I said, well, okay, why not? I didn't have to pay for it. They drew my blood. And they said, oh, you tested positive for antibodies. And I said, how? I never had COVID. She said, you must ask. So that puzzled me. So I talked to Dr. Paul, and one thing he said to me, he said, your immune system did what it was supposed to do.

0: fought it off. And what helped to fight it off? That garlic and vitamin A.
1: Mm-hmm.
0: I don't have respiratory problems to this day.
1: Mm-hmm.
0: And right now, everyone, I'm in my second week of my parasite cleanse. Yes, everybody has parasites. And they don't go away. And you're going to get them worse because of what they're doing with the food today, with all this bioengineered and all this crap. So you better listen, and you need to think preventive. One thing I just wanted to comment on real quick, and I'm gone. The young lady said the polio shot, she was saying that's the scar she was talking about. But no, that was the smallpox. If you are our age, back then you had the smallpox shot that left that scar on your shoulder. That wasn't the polio shot.
1: Okay.
0: Okay. Thank you very much, Dr.
1: Thank
0: Kurt,
1: you.
0: My
1: thank
0: brother,
1: you.
0: Yes. And keep it up. Thank you, David, for this show.
1: Absolutely. I'm honored to facilitate this show. Absolutely. So when she talked about the artificial foods today, does that also include the GMOs?
2: Mainly she's talking about GMOs, yeah.
1: Mm-hmm.
2: See, David, what you have to understand is we live in a cycle. Okay, we're born, we live, we die.
1: Mm-hmm.
2: We eat. We turn it to the soil. We drink, we return it to the soil. We're breaking the cycle of life here. We're not handling our waste properly. We're not putting things where they should be. And waste should go back to the soil to reproduce better food. Instead of going, now, this whole thing with the Straits of Hormuz and it's not bringing the ships are getting through with the fertilizer. So it's affecting the farmers and their planting schedule. What about the stuff we got here? You shouldn't have to go out of the country to get stuff to regrow your food.
1: Mm-hmm.
2: That food is recycled back into the soil.
1: Mm-hmm.
2: That's where it should be. That's the way it was back when my grandfather was a sharecropper. They didn't wait for food coming through the Straits of Hormuz. And I know when I was a kid, spending summers in South Carolina with my grandmother and my aunt, the food we ate down there was great tasting food. And then as I grew up and I was helping my mother shop down on 9th Street, the Italian market, back in the late 50s and 60s, I noticed the food didn't taste like it did in South Carolina back in the 50s. I said, Mom, something happened. This food ain't the same food. Something wrong with this food.
1: Well, I think that they have a spoil of the soil. And so when they spoil the soil, you can't get the proper food. I mean, that's why they say stop growing bananas, stop growing corn, because they spoil the soil. Can't get good crops like that.
2: I haven't eaten a peach that tastes like a peach in about 50 years.
1: Wow.
2: Because I remember in South Carolina, my neighbor had a peach tree, and we used to get it. They made the peach sound, it was a juicy dessert. This stuff now, they feel like baseball.
1: Mm-hmm.
2: And there's hardly any juice in it.
1: Not at all. Not even hardly sweet.
2: So instead of trying to find new drugs, we need to find old ways to grow food and go back to that. Because as Thomas Edison said when he was alive, in the future, doctors will use food for medicine, because that's the real medicine, food.
1: Mm-hmm. And that's why, mentioning garlic again, I like garlic. I eat a lot of garlic. Like when I mentioned about being on Corey Island, and Dick Green gave me some garlic, one of the things that he did tell me that I put into practice is, he says, just cut the garlic up into small pieces and just swallow it. Don't chew it, because when you swallow it, then it won't be as offensive on your breath.
2: Right. Well, that's true. I don't like garlic, but I take it when I need it.
1: Mm-hmm. But now, what about these garlic capsules? Are they any good?
2: All the time. That's right. 12 garlic capsules. Each capsule 500 milligrams. That's what my sister was talking about.
1: Mm-hmm.
2: That's what I give. And I tell them, when you take it, try to take it in one sitting. Don't take a few now and a few hours later. When you take all of that, 400,000 international units of vitamin A, that's 25,000 international units each capsule. And you take 16. They're usually little teeny ones. So it's not that many. Sounds like a lot, but it's 16 of them. Get 16 of them. And garlic, 500 milligram caps, you get 12 of those at 6,000 milligrams. Do them in one sitting. Because that dosage overwhelms the virus.
1: Mm-hmm. I guess so.
2: Yeah, the virus gets beat up with that dosage.
1: Yeah, run them all out. Yeah, run them out of town. Yeah. But we got to take a break, and we'll come back with Dr. Fred Burton and Patrick and Jadu. We'll be right back.

0: Want to be heard on Word?
1: I just wanted to tell you that I really appreciate your program.
0: Well, thank you much. We appreciate your call.
2: Call 215-634-8065. That, of course, the number you can call to get in on the conversation.
0: Thanks, Solomon. And if you're calling outside of Philadelphia, dial 1-866-361-0900. 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

0: 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So, Patrick, what do you think about the conversation today, man? Makes you feel healthier?
1: This conversation is very deep, very, very deep. That's why I've been trying to get Dr. Burton to come to talk to the African community, my Ghanaian community. Hey. Really, we need this.
0: Yeah.
1: Well,
0: one of the ways that you could do is tell the African Ghanaian community to tune into this show every fourth Sunday of the month.
1: I think that is very, very important.
0: That's right.
1: We need to do that for them to come in here, listen to him.
0: That's right.
1: Because we have a Siena Media, Siena Radio.
0: Mm-hmm.
1: They actually go on that radio more. So
0: right.
1: I was talking to the nurse practitioner who actually present that show to invite Dr. Burton to that show one day.
0: I would tune in.
1: Sure. It will be very, very important for our people to listen to all of the things that Dr. Burton talks about.
0: Because I'm sure that there are so many things that they were told that were lies, just like we were told so many lies. And with the education like Dr. Burton gives us, we would all be doing much better. Absolutely.
1: So there's one thing that, you know, I am not anti-God. But when you actually sit down to look at what these Europeans did to Africa, and I saw a video today when they were baptizing people they themselves have terrorized. They baptized them and forced them to accept Christ. And now Christianity in Africa is more popular than anything else you can talk about. They sold Christianity to us when they have battered us and killed us, terrorized us, and it's so pathetic.
0: I hear you. That's right. And they want you to believe in their ideology. They don't want you to believe in your own traditional spiritualities. They want you to believe in their ideology.
1: I feel sick about that.
0: I do too. It's amazing. But I've said today with technology and the internet, people are becoming more educated as to where they should go for their spirituality. And they often say, which I say, I can't understand why people say it. They say, well, God said it in the Bible. I say, God ain't never said nothing in the Bible.
2: I hear you, brother. Look, let me say something about that. Lately, the big news out of Africa is Ebola.
0: Mm-hmm.
2: And Brother Joe spoke on that, and I didn't really address that properly. Now, this whole Ebola thing, and let's go back a little further. I'm not making an association between Ebola and AIDS. I'm just saying, if you ask the average person where did AIDS come from, they'll tell you Africa.
0: Mm-hmm.
2: And where did Ebola come from, they'll tell you Africa.
0: Mm-hmm.
2: Well, first of all, I developed an attitude about everything. If the general information going around is that something is west, I look east.
0: Mm-hmm.
2: I don't trust anything that the general public thinks is one way. I assume this is another way.
0: Because
2: they almost always don't get it right. So, I know AIDS was first, they say, discovered in Africa. But I know it didn't start in Africa. Okay? Now, do you remember what happened when AIDS first showed up?
0: They say it was transmitted by a monkey, wasn't it?
2: Well, that's what they said about originally. That's right. But the point is this. What was going on? You heard about the World Health Organization programs to wipe out smallpox in the world. World Health Organization had a campaign to wipe out smallpox in the world. So their plan was to go to the hot spots in the world where smallpox was still an issue and do a vaccination program. Okay? So they went to several places. And the first place they went was South Central Africa, where smallpox was still being detected. And they introduced this program to wipe out smallpox. Well, within 9 months, within a year's time, the people who had been vaccinated started coming out with this strange disease where they were having diarrhea, losing weight, loss of appetite for food and sex. And later they called that name the Slims. We later developed a name called AIDS. Mm-hmm. Now, then, around the same time, they were trying to develop a vaccine for hepatitis B. And when they tried to develop this vaccine, they said, well, the best people to test this vaccine that we developed on is the people who have the highest incidence of hepatitis B. And who's that? Gay men.
0: Hmm.
2: So they did a study in New York City, 1,900 gay men, and they started it. They gave half of the group a placebo and half of the group the vaccine, but they had to shut the study down because within 9 months, people started coming down with this strange disease where they had lose weight and developed diarrhea, loss of appetite for food and sex. Looked very similar to this thing they saw in Africa called the Slims. And then, of course, patient zero went to San Francisco, which is another hot spot for homosexual males, and then it got started on the West Coast. And, of course, they blamed the gay males and the gay activity. It was never a gay disease. And it always happened after a vaccine program. That's why I'm always leery of all vaccines. Now, I don't know about Ebola. I haven't looked at that close enough. But bottom line is I'm going to start because it seems to be recurring in the same area. And, you know, I'm always leery of that. There's four basic types of Ebola. And it causes what they call a hemorrhagic fever. It's often fatal, not always, though. And it's virus. It's not bacteria. And it's primarily in sub-Saharan Africa, not northern Africa. And you can only transmit it through direct contact with body fluids of affected persons or certain surfaces, because they can leave those body fluids on surfaces. It's not so much where you have to wear a mask, although I guess a mask ain't bad, but it's not like COVID in that it's mostly airborne transmitted. But see, because of the body fluids thing, that means sexually, you got to be very careful in that sense. Not in the United States as yet. We haven't detected any Ebola in the United States. I'm just saying, if people are going to be traveling or doing whatever, you need to know about the body fluids issue. And what's interesting is that means people who handle dead bodies. Have to be careful also. There's a lot of body fluids coming from dead bodies, so they have to be handled very specially.
0: So well, if it's not airborne, so should people be wearing gloves because they won't pick up?
2: Body fluids is the issue. Having sex, touching any body fluids if they vomit. Especially healthcare workers have to be most careful.
0: That's what I'm saying. So should they be wearing gloves all the time so they don't pick up those body fluids?
2: If you're going to be handling people who you suspect have Ebola, absolutely.
0: Yeah.
2: Because that's the most likely way it's transmitted. But because it's body fluids, of course, sexual activity can cause it also. So you have to be very. You can even get it kissing. Ooh. You got to watch. You have to be careful in that situation. I thought it was quite interesting. You know, the United States. You know how Donald Trump thinks of our countries where we're from, and they suggested, well, what we don't want those Ebola folks come to the United States. Let's set up a place in Kenya where it'll be a quarantine. And so you know what the Kenyans said about that, right?
0: No, what they say?
2: They said you could take that and shove it.
0: Wow.
2: I thought that was quite, I'm kind of proud of them.
0: Wow. We're going to come to you in a moment, Ms. J, but one question I want to ask you, Doctor. So we have this Ebola thing coming out. And so you think there's something else coming on the horizon that's going to...
2: Dude, did I tell you, I told Mary Mason, don't worry about AIDS, worry about what's next.
0: That's what I'm saying. So what do you think is next?
2: You got to understand. What I think is next is whatever they can come up with to help depopulate the population of the Earth.
0: So
2: you have to understand what the plan is. The plan is
0: depopulation.
2: People color on the planet.
0: Mm-hmm.
2: Treat people color on the planet. I mean, we got a president to tell you straight up, man, we're going to import white people from South Africa because there's too many black people here. I mean, that's how they think. You have to read Frankenstein again. You have to understand how diabolical these folks think.
0: Wow, they are diabolical.
2: Amen.
0: So where's my producer? Producer, where you at? Because I want to go to Mr. J. He went around here. He's right here somewhere. So it's interesting because what are we going to do? How do we protect ourselves from all these things that are on the horizon, these new outbreaks and things like that? Do you think it's going to get as bad as it was when it was COVID and people going to have to go, stop going to work? I felt bad when some employers made it mandatory that people get vaccinated. And I said, that's not right. I said to myself, why can't they just claim like they do in the Army, where they refuse to go in the Army, a conscientious objector. But that wouldn't work in court if you say, well, I don't want to get this shot, and I'm a conscientious objector.
2: Well, let me ask you a question. I'm your employer. A new disease just came out called COVID. Not COVID, COVID.
0: Mm-hmm.
2: And I said, David, if you want to work for me, man, you got to get this vaccine.
0: Mm-hmm.
2: And you say, okay, boss, and you go with it and say, I went to my doctor and I'm back. I got the vaccine. I want a paper. Got a paper says you got the vaccine. I know you got the vaccine.
0: Well, it says so on the paper.
2: That's right. It says so on the paper.
0: Yeah, but what about conscientious objector?
2: Well, you got to be a conscientious objector. You got your job, right?
0: Yeah.
2: Paper said you had the vaccine, right?
0: Right.
2: Boss said you had to have the vaccine, right?
0: No, I mean, the paper doesn't say you have the vaccine. If you don't get vaccinated, it'll say you have...
2: Hey, I asked you a question.
0: Mm-hmm.
2: How do you know you got vaccinated?
0: Because you get a paper when you get the vaccination.
2: Then if the paper say you got vaccinated, then you vaccinated. That's what he want, right?
0: That's right. Proof.
2: There you go. So I'm sitting there telling you basically this. They want something on paper to cover their tail. For real. That's why everybody's getting their money back in New York when they forced all the people off their job, firemen and all that stuff, so they wouldn't get the vaccine.
0: Yeah.
2: And ain't nobody complaining about Kyrie Irving not getting the vaccine now, right?
0: Mm-mm.
2: But he said he wasn't getting the vaccine. Bottom line is, people are acting out of fear and ignorance, man. Fear and ignorance.
0: So if they come up with a new vaccination for this new disease that they may be
2: coming up with a new one all the time. You said, what are we going to do? I'm telling you what you're going to do if you're smart. If you're not smart, you're going to keep getting shot and get sick like people who got the shot and got sick.
0: Mm-hmm.
2: I have a patient's daughter lost both legs and died.
0: Oh, my goodness.
2: After the shot, yet lost both legs. And she said the Undertaker told her daughter's body was, her back was dead.
0: We got to go to Miss J. Miss J, you still here with us? How you doing today?
3: Hello.
0: Yes, how are you today?
3: Oh, hi. Thanks for taking my call.
0: Absolutely. We love our callers.
3: Dr. Burton, what do you think about AquaVita hydrogen water? It comes in, you put in a canister and you charge it up and it takes care of the water.
0: What is that again?
3: AquaVita hydrogen water.
2: Now, let me explain something to you.
3: Mm-hmm.
2: What is this supposed to do to the water? Make the water better?
3: Purify it. Yeah, it helps you feel better and helps you.
2: No. Listen. I got you. That's marketing tools you're talking about.
0: Mm-hmm.
2: I'm a scientist. What does it do?
0: Mm-hmm.
2: Now, remember, when they say hydrogen water, water is hydrogen.
0: Mm-hmm.
2: Water is hydrogen.
0: Mm-hmm.
2: You ever heard the phrase H2O?
0: Mm-hmm.
3: Yeah.
2: A water molecule is two atoms of hydrogen and one of oxygen. So, I don't know what that really means. Mm-hmm. I have to look at that. It may be good. That's why I asked. Is it supposed to purify the water, make the water clear? Or is it supposed to give you something that makes you
3: supposed
2: feel better?
3: Supposed to make you feel good. Yeah, it's supposed to make you feel good,
2: But who said it's supposed to do that?
0: The marketing team.
3: Doctor
2: who?
3: He's a doctor.
0: Here at WURD, Dr. Paul?
3: No. Dr. Andrew Jackson.
0: Who?
3: Well, he's. I'm on his site now.
0: You say Samuel L. Jackson?
3: Andrew Jackson. Published November 10th.
2: Well, I don't know. I can't speak on it one way or the other. I just know that when you say hydrogen water, that's like saying gasoline car. Yeah, that's part of the whole operation. Unless you got an electric car.
0: Well, what about alkaline water? Is that any good?
2: Alkaline water?
0: Alkaline.
2: Yeah, well, here's the reason why alkaline water has benefits. It's very difficult for pathological organisms to live in alkaline environment. So most bacteria and viruses thrive in an acid environment. So if you can get an alkaline environment, that changes the whole nature of the way the bacteria and all that live. So they don't thrive well in that situation. Mm-hmm. Get your blood. Cancer. Now, you know what cancer is. We've told you many times. What is cancer?
3: It's a disease.
2: Of course it's a disease. There's about a million other ones. So how is cancer different?
3: Well, they performed differently, you know. So you never saw my lecture then, right? With Geno Jennings.
2: That's right. You ever see my lecture?
0: I saw it.
3: Oh, no, with Jennings. Mm. I think you treated Jennings before, right?
2: Yeah, I treated him and his family. Mm. As a matter of fact, his wife was the first person I treated for COVID.
0: Mm.
2: In March of 2020, before there was any other treatments or any vaccines or anything.
0: Mm-hmm.
2: And she's still here. Mm-hmm. Guess what I treated her with?
3: Mm.
2: Now, you've been on this radio business for a while, right?
0: Mm-hmm.
2: How did I treat his wife?
0: With garlic.
2: Garlic and vitamin A.
0: Right, okay.
2: And she's still here. Matter of fact, he called me on a Saturday night in March of 2020. And he told me his wife had COVID. I said, okay, Pastor, first thing you want to do not go to the hospital.
3: Yeah.
2: Second rule, follow first rule. Do not go to the hospital. Just take that, go to the health food store, get that vitamin A, get that gargle. I added, just for safety, vitamin C. I said, add 5,000 to 10,000 milligrams of vitamin C to the process, just to be sure.
0: And how much vitamin A?
2: Vitamin A, 400,000 international units. My wife says, don't say that. Say 25,000 international units of vitamin A and take 16 of them, which rate goes to 400,000 international units.
0: Well, how many capsules would that take for the vitamin A?
2: 16 capsules
0: of vitamin A. That's what I'm the right bottom line.
2: 25,000 IU variety.
0: Mm-hmm.
2: Garlic, 500 milligrams, take 12 of those. That's 6,000 milligrams of garlic.
0: Well, you be popping up capsules all day. No, but you say all at one time. You say take them all at one setting.
2: Mm-hmm. It takes you half hour to swallow, you do a half hour. But that's how you kill it.
0: Mm-hmm.
2: I'm just telling you, if you want to be sure you're killing COVID, that's how you do it.
0: Mm-hmm.
2: You don't. First of all, vaccines do not kill anything. Get that clear. But when people come back, oh, Dr. Brick, what about that? Vaccines don't kill anything. If you want to kill the virus, you take what I'm telling you. Like I said, you can kill anything that's alive except Godzilla. It's the only thing I know you can't kill. But you can kill everything else that's alive.
0: All right, we got to take a commercial break.
3: Can I ask you one question?
0: Sure, go right ahead quickly, and then we're going to go to a break.
3: You're Dr. Christopher's eyewash. Now, if you had cataract surgery, can you still use the eyewash?
2: You can, but it don't make no sense. Why you wouldn't do eyewash for cataracts unless you plan to get them again? There's ways to treat. I have a cataract that I'm just treating for. You can get rid of cataracts. You know that.
0: Mm-mm.
2: Yeah, you can get rid of cataracts. You get in touch with me. We'll talk. But you can get rid of cataracts and glaucoma. I treated both.
0: Mm-hmm.
3: Oh, okay. You got to take my call when I call, right?
0: Oh, he takes all calls.
2: I have somebody paid to take your call and we'll make you an appointment so you can come in and we can go through everything.
3: Mm.
0: That's right. What's that number again? Then we're going to go to a break.
2: 610-649-4325.
0: Mm-hmm. All right, good. So I hope that helps you out, Ms. J. We're going to go to a break and we'll come back with the closing moments of Dr. Fred Burton and Patrick Njadu. We'll be right back.

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4: 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We got Dr. Frederick Burton here from the Burton Wellness Center. Just talking to you is like a placebo to me. Makes me feel better just listening to you. But we have Roshana Barnes on the phone. I mean, she's on the chat, and she was saying, is this formula that you recommend for COVID, can it be used for other ailments as well?
5: Well, that's a good question. You know, there's millions of ailments. It depends on what ailment you're talking about. It's an antiviral, particularly influenza viral type. You know, the influenza type virus, and COVID is an influenza. Mm-hmm. You have to understand. It's another, like I tried to make the analogy with shingles and herpes. They're all chickenpox. They're all basically that same family of virus. Mm-hmm. I've never tried the cold and the flu protocol on those because they're kind of self-limiting you, and they're not life-threatening. Mm-hmm. The worst-case scenario is shingles, is it affects your eye. I try to put to people on something to kind of rush the healing process, that's all.
4: Okay, we're going to get Ray, but before we go to Ray, can you take too much vitamin A and or vitamin C?
5: Can't take too much vitamin C. You can take too much vitamin A, theoretically. I've never seen it, but theoretically, vitamin A, D, E, and K are fat-soluble vitamins, and if you do some research, they'll say you can overdose on those because they're stored in fat. Mm-hmm. But I've never seen an overdose of those things. Mm-hmm. And the water-soluble vitamins, B and C, when you reach it, what they call bowel tolerance, you'll just go to the bathroom and pass them out. Your body will get rid of the excess, so you can't overdose on vitamin B and C type of vitamins.
4: Okay, one more thing before we go to Ray. If you do a detox and you get rid of the parasites, will it have any particular negative effects on your body? Because your body is so used to having all these parasites within you. If you get rid of some of them, what effect will it have on your body?
5: You ever been with a woman that was draining you and you got rid of it?
4: Oh, yeah.
5: That bad? Did you feel that bad when you got rid of
4: them? Until I got back with her.
5: So you went back for more. I got you. No, there's no side effects, man.
4: Okay. All right.
5: There's no side effects to getting somebody that's just giving you grief.
4: That is true. I'm only kidding. Ray, how you doing today, man?
6: Pretty good in yourself. How are you today?
4: I'm good and wonderful, thank you.
6: Good. I have like a two-part question with a comment, and I just wanted to bring it up. I don't know if I missed you earlier because I just got to you soon.
4: Mm-hmm, mm-hmm.
6: Is the hantavirus, is that something to be concerned about?
4: Mm-hmm.
6: And
4: that's a new one.
6: And is there going to be, are we dealing with a water shortage soon?
4: Mm.
6: And
5: that's
6: the last thing I wanted to say is I worked in a medical facility during the COVID, and basically what was going on in different facilities was borderline criminal. The way people were treated, and the way they were
5: correct.
6: Mm-hmm. Okay, sir.
4: Mm-hmm.
6: Yeah, and that's what I wanted to say.
4: Mm-hmm.
5: Yeah, you. The COVID thing was ridiculous. People were mistreated. I had a patient who worked at Children's Hospital, and Children's Hospital, he got COVID. He got the COVID shot because they required the Children's Hospital. Children's Hospital of all the institutions in the area, I think, was the worst offender this policy. But they insisted he get the shot. He got the shot, got sick from the shot. Sick to the point where he missed work. The next shot, the phase two shot, he refused that because he got sick from the first one.
4: Mm-hmm.
5: They fired him.
4: Mm-hmm.
5: I tried to get him back. They fired him. He got a lawyer, and no lawyer in Philadelphia would take his case.
4: Mm.
5: They said there's only one lawyer that you can get to children. He got in touch with her. She was a New York lawyer. You know what she told him? She said, don't even mess with Children's Hospital. They're lawyered up because they get so many lawsuits of the children.
4: Mm-hmm.
5: So you don't even bother. You waste your money.
4: Mm-hmm.
5: So he just had to get another job. So, yeah, you're right. There's a lot of bad stuff going on. Is there a water shortage? Let's say this. I don't know for sure that there's a water shortage per se. But if you look online, there are devices with respect to drinking water that you can get. Matter of fact, I think, what's the girl that played in, she's a black.
4: Tennis.
5: No, there's a sister who used to, she was a big star back in the 50s. I mean, not 50s, not 50s, I'm talking about the 80s, with Richard Pryor, Pam Grier.
4: Oh, yeah.
5: Pam Grier's actually been promoting a device that takes air out of water out of the air. I don't know if you know that.
4: Mm-mm.
5: But
7: no.
4: So she took the O out of the air. Her.
5: Yeah. Well,
4: out of the water.
5: There's ways to get water.
4: Mm-hmm.
5: So I'm just saying. I don't know if there's an absolute water shortage. I do know there are ways to get water on a survival basis.
4: Mm-hmm.
5: And the hantavirus. You asked about the hantavirus.
4: Mm-hmm.
5: I've heard about the hantavirus. There's been this cruise ship thing. I have never had to treat hantavirus and haven't heard much about it until recently with this cruise ship situation. But let me tell you what I tell people about cruise ships. I've been on cruises, love cruises, the Alaska cruise and the Caribbean cruise. I was on a cruise when Michael Jackson died.
4: Hmm.
5: Came back and told my housekeeper, I said, you know, everybody died that week. What's the girl, Farrah Fawcett died, Amy Mann died, the big pitch man back in the day, he died, Oscar Mayer died. She said, yeah, Doc, but Michael Jackson outdied everybody.
4: Hmm.
5: Yeah, I guess you're right. Bottom line is, cruise ships, worms.
4: Mm-mm.
5: People get sick on cruise ships, usually worms.
7: Mm-hmm.
5: Especially when you hear mad people, a few hundred people got sick on a cruise ship, almost always worms. That's why I tell people, when you go on a vacation, be worm while you're away, because you're most likely to get sick while you're away. So the best way to prevent that is just deworm yourself while you're away.
4: How do you deworm yourself, like if you're going on a cruise?
5: You can deworm them like you take it any other time.
4: I mean, is it like a device or ingredients?
5: No. Listen. When you deworm yourself, how do you deworm yourself?
4: You put certain things like garlic you eat and you.
5: Listen. I have a deworming protocol for everybody.
4: Okay.
5: Everybody comes to my office gets dewormed.
4: Okay.
5: And some people like capsules. Some people like liquid. Some people like powder. I got one for everybody, including. So, and I start deworming children at one.
4: Mm-hmm.
5: Yeah, I tell people, don't dare have a a child or any other animal in your house and you don't deworm them on a regular basis. And I have people who raise their children on my program. They don't get sick. They don't get child illnesses. Just deworm them.
4: Doc, I want to tell you, I like I said before, I feel like this show is a placebo because it makes me feel better just listening to you. But we have come to the end of the show today. I want to thank you so much, Dr. Frederick Burton from Burton Wellness Center. What's your address? What's your phone number in case people are just getting a hold of the ink pen?
5: Yeah, well, the address is 1455 1455 City, CITY Avenue. That's Wynwood, WYNNEWOOD. It's on the same street, cross street from me is Philly. I'm on the Montgomery County side. 1455 City Avenue, Wynwood, PA. And the phone number is 610-649-4325. And the book I have, a lot of stuff I've been telling is in my book. And so I made that book because the patients were on me for 25 years. Doc, write the book. There's stuff in the book because people need to know about this. So I put in the book. You can get the book through Amazon or from my office. I'd rather get it through the office. That way I don't have to share with Jeff Bezos. He got enough money. So that's pretty much it. You know, lots of, you could probably tell I enjoy this stuff because what I found out when I was a youngster, people were getting high to feel good. Now, those same guys that are still alive want to feel good by not being sick.
4: Yeah, I know.
5: I realized back then the best way to feel good when you're older is to learn when you're younger how to be well.
4: Reach your full potential. But Doc, we got to go. Patrick Njado, he had to run out early, but we certainly appreciate his participation today. Dr. Frederick Burton, thank you so much. And listen, thank Nicholas. And listen, it's been fun, but I really got to run. As I always say before I go away, if God is willing, you're able, I'll be ready again next week for another edition of New Worldview. And until then, peace.

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Yeah, I love that song, The Late David Sisters. I love that song. It'll never grow old to me. I will always love it and love to sing it, love to hear it. Well, it's the fifth Sunday, y'all. How y'all doing out there? Hearty, hearty good afternoon to all of our wonderful listeners out there in Radio Land. Our radio still works, baby. Aren't you glad? What a great day it is to be alive. Oh, I tell you, when I wake up in the morning, it's like, God, you did it again. Oh, my God. Thank you. Thank you. Ooh, I can breathe. Ooh, I can see. I can walk. I can talk. I tell you, I guess I'd be like a lunatic in the morning because it's so awesome that we space travel throughout the night. You don't know. You'll sleep. You know, you're traveling. And when you wake up, it's like, hallelujah, the highest praise. All right. So, well, we're here again this Sunday. I'm Dr. Soini Ayan, your doctor of naturopathy, your ND, N for naturopathy, D for doctor, not MD, which is the M for medicine and D for doctor. No, no, no. I'm the flip side of the coin. Keep it locked where you got it. Call somebody. Tell them to tune in because they're bound to hear something that will help make life better for them. So my topic today is choose wellness over sickness. You got a choice. You can have it your way. Mm-hmm. It's not like a BK, but you can still have it your way. You can choose to be well or to be ill. And I like to say, dis-ease or well-ease. How about that? Let me just say it like that. So again, I'm Dr. Ayan. The number to reach me once I'm off of the radio, not while I'm on, unless you're calling with a testimony because you've seen me, you've gotten an exam from me, and I put you on an herbal plan for healing, and you want to testify about it, well, come on, be my guest. And my producer will inform me that you're on, and we'll let you on. How about that? He's right there waiting on us to get this show rolling, and here we go. Choose wellness over illness. See, you've got a choice. God won't violate your choice. Neither will I. Let us pray. Heavenly Father, I come giving you thanks and praise for another day's journey. Thank you for the beautiful sunshine. Thank you for the rain. We need it, Lord, and I thank you. Thank you for whatever you bring because it's going to be all good. Thank you for the listeners. Bless them and their family members. Continue to bless the producers on this radio station, WURD. Bless all of the producers, all of those that have shows on here. And dear God, bless today's show, our holistic health show. Bless everyone that's out there listening. Let this show go forth without any interruption. Let it all be good. And let somebody decide now to make a change. To make a change, they've got a choice. Choice is up to them, dear God, and I thank you and I praise you. Amen, amen, and amen. Now, let me just give you a few tips, a few things. See, my objective for coming on the radio is to help you be better, and you can be better. How? By eating better. You know, oh my gosh, I had a full morning. A full morning. I wanted to get everybody finished no later than noon so I could have a little break before I come on the radio.
But I didn't get finished with everybody until 1. And that's okay, because I had folks from Sunrise, Florida. That's a little bit, I think, outside of Lauderdale Lakes. And y'all, you know West Palm Beach and Miami and all of that. It's going that direction. But they had to travel like 3.5 hours to get to me. So we did go a little over, and that's all right. Ain't complaining, just explaining. And before them, I had a nurse. Mm-hmm. I said, well, you know, you're on the flip side, right? She laughed. She said, I know, but I'm here to get well. This was a nurse, y'all. And anyway, it was just busy. So without further ado, eat better. Mm-hmm. Get rid of excess fat, excess baggage, sleep better, enhance your energy, get rid of pain. Folks say, no pain, no gain. That sounds so stupid to me. Enhance your mood. Bottom line is, y'all, just get healthy. And if you want to know how, hang in there. I'm going to tell you how to be well. We're going to start, jump right in. You know, it's amazing how everything that God created does what it was ordained by God, the creator of all that is. Everything does it the way he designed them to do it, except man. I mean, you know, and you know, you've heard me talk about dogs. They eat and they eliminate. They don't wait a few days later or a month later and go to, you know, to eliminate. They eat, they go to the bathroom. Cats, they eat, they go to the bathroom. Dogs, they eat. I mean, birds, they eat and they eliminate. They'll eliminate on you if it's time for them to go. They're not going to look and say, oh, that's Brother John. I got to wait. I got to fly a little further. I don't want to eliminate on him. No, they will eliminate on you. Why? Because they eat and they eliminate. They do what God created them to do. They do it the way God created them to do. Human beings, help y'all. Lord, help y'all. I mean, look at a tree. A tree. It receives and it gives. Well, energy, it receives from the sun and rain, and it gives shade, and it gives food. Everything that God created does what it was designed to do, except human beings. Y'all got to wake up, and some of y'all are very ill, like one of the ladies that came today. Couldn't hardly walk, and I mean a young woman, 25, that's young, that's very young. I have a great-grand, one of my 22 great-grandchildren. He celebrated his birthday on the 26th, and he was 23, healthy. I've got a great-grand that will be celebrating her birthday on this

sorry, a lot of grands in March, a lot of grand of the grandchildren celebrating their birthdays. And hey, this lady here has been blessed beyond measure, and I thank God for it. Can you imagine 22 great grands? And listen, all of this, and 15 grands, all of this fruit out of just two fruit, a son and a daughter. Two fruit, and they brought me an abundance. 15 grands, 22 great grands, and guess what else? A great, great grand. Oh, I'm so blessed. But now, let me tell you what y'all have done wrong, and I'm going to tell you how to make it right. You like that? Going to tell you what you done wrong, and I'm going to tell you what to do to make it right. Praise God. Number one, you've eaten wrong, and your body is infected now with parasites. Oh, what is a parasite, pray tell? Well, I'm glad you asked. Listen up, I'm going to tell you. It's a common organism that feeds off of other organisms like y'all. It derives its food. It derives its food, its shelter, and nutrition by living in or on another organism. These are scavengers, and they consume nutrients from their host. Some of y'all are hosting a party in your body, and you didn't even invite them in. Oh, well, yeah, you did, from what you were eating. You just didn't know better. And see, we serve a creator who is, he's the God of many chances. So he gives you chance after chance after chance to get it right. That's why the scripture says, Hosea 4:6 says, my people are destroyed for lack of knowledge because they rejected it. Some of y'all, you've heard me time and time again. I've been on the radio for many, many, many, many years. And y'all have heard me. But some of you have, oh, there she go, talking about what you eat. God said, just bless it, pray over it, and eat it. Oh, boy. All right, let's keep it moving. So y'all are hosting a party. And see, although many people assume parasitic infestations in humans are only a problem in underdeveloped countries, third world countries, hey, let me burst your bubble. Honey, they are right here. In fact, can I tell you this? America is simply constipated. America is filled with parasites that feed on others. Well, did you know a female parasite can lay up to 30,000 eggs in 24 hours? And did you know that those eggs hatch in 5 days? America is constipated. America is simply full of it. And I'm here to help. Help fix y'all if you want to be fixed. Because you know what? It's all up to you. And thank God he gives us many chances. God, I thank you. Because none of us have always had it right because we didn't always know the truth. But once you know the truth and walk in it, then there it is. You'll be free. But some of y'all, you know the truth, but you won't walk in it. Oh, don't take all of that. So how are you exposed to parasites? Well, they either enter your body through the pores of the skin by ingesting raw or uncooked food that contains the eggs, the larva, or spores of the parasite, or by bathing, swimming, or drinking water with eggs or larva. And of course, by eating fruits or vegetables that have not been properly washed. Folks, you got to take time to be healthy. So exposure to parasites is also prominent. And teachers out there, please hear me, especially
daycare.

care center people, nursing home people that work in the nursing homes, that work in daycare centers, that work in rehabilitation institutions, and of course, in hospitals, they are amongst the filthiest buildings on earth. Yeah, I said it, hospitals. So you can be exposed to parasites in any of those places, plus any of the things that I said earlier, because they can enter into the body through the pores of your skin. Yeah, and by ingesting raw, uncooked food that contains the eggs, you know. So what are you going to do? Wash your fruits and vegetables. Wash them. I grew up in the country, you know, in South Carolina. And, of course, we grew our food, praise God. We grew our food. But even with growing it, my folks always would put the collard greens or whatever in the sink and pour and sprinkle baking soda and then run the water over it and wash the vegetables. I do the same thing today. Baking soda works. It also works for kidney. You know, it will help you, because I would watch Grandma and they would take a pinch of baking soda. And I'm wondering, what in the world? And then, of course, kids learn what they live, and then they live what they learn. So I would see them do it, and when they weren't looking, I'd take a pinch of baking soda. I had no idea that I was keeping my kidneys well, because, you know, back then, they didn't tell you nothing. You know, they did what they did. You see them doing something, and you would mimic. You would mimic it just as kids do today. That's why parents out there, be careful what you do in front of your children. The children are watching. Let them see you praying, because they are watching. Let them see you reading the Bible, because they are watching. Yeah. You've got to be careful. And remember, children learn what they live, and then they live what they learn. So what are you going to do about all these parasites in your gut? Had a lady Friday. She sat down in my office in the chair, and guess what? Her stomach pushed my table back, that belly. I said, ma'am, look, push yourself back, get up, and now you're going to sit back a little bit. And because that was one thing. Other thing, she, every 2 minutes, I said, you see why I have on a mask? And all she could do was laugh. I said, now you push the table back with that big belly, and she laughed. And now you coughing, that's why I have on a mask, you know? I said, man, you're in a bad way. But folks, I knew then, I didn't even have to do the iris analysis. I really didn't have to, but I did, because I needed to know what else was going on. But I already knew, with that big gut that sitting down and pushing my tape, I knew she was loaded with parasites. Yeah. So I knew I had to put her on a parasitic cleanse. I had to kill the parasite, their eggs, and bring them out. So I knew that without even looking into her eyes. That was why the belly was so big and bloated. Yeah. And then, you know, when I did her eyes, I saw she had a fatty liver and a whole lot of other stuff going on. But I knew already what I would have to do. If you're just tuning in, you know you're tuned into the absolute best. It's Ayan's Holistic Health Show. And our topic today is choose wellness over illness. And it's all up to you. So I have a parasitic cleanse. It's going to kill not only the parasites, but it's going to kill their eggs also. Because remember, a female parasite, what did I tell you, can lay
30,000 eggs. Ugh, and they hatch within 5 days. Isn't that something? Get them out, and then don't just get them out, keep them out. How do you do that? By eating the way that I'm going to tell you. Just keep listening. I'm going to tell you what you're going to eat. I'm going to tell you a whole lot of stuff. You've got to eliminate animal flesh. Mm-hmm. Well, look at how you are made anatomically. Number one, you're made different than cannibals, animals that eat animals. You're made different. God loves us so much. He created us in His image, in His likeness. And He did not design us, the family of God. He did not design us to eat other animals. And because anatomically, your alimentary canal is what? Long. It's 20 to 27 feet or maybe even 32 feet in length. A carnivore, a meat eater, a meat eater, the animals out there that were designed as carnivores, they were designed to eat other animals. Their alimentary canal is around 12 feet. Look at that. Human beings, ours is double that. So it takes so much longer for the food to go through. Not only that, you are not designed to even chew it. Carnivores' teeth are long and jagged. So they see the prey, they see the animal they want, they run and they pounce on it and rip it open with those long, sharp, jagged teeth. Human being, your teeth are short and smooth. You're designed to eat fruits, vegetables, grain, nuts. Not another animal? What's the matter with you? Well, Grandma ate like that, and Grandma lived to be in her 80s. Think about if Grandma ate better, she probably would have lived to be. God said, I give you to 120. I mean, that's provided that you do it His way. You see what I'm saying? But you have folks saying, you're going to die from something. Run from people like that. I don't care if they on your Bible study line. What is that? What is that, people? Because I don't do it. They're on, is it Bible? What is it called? Somebody call and tell me. Where they are on there, pray for this one. Oh, prayer line. Thank you. Got it. Thank you. They're on a prayer line. You're on there. Well, I need you to pray for Sister Susie. I need you to pray for this one, that one. Everybody on that line, you don't know everybody on there. You don't know if they're of the same mindset. You don't know if they want for whoever you're praying for, if they want what you want for them. I tell people, even when you're going to the hospital or nursing home or wherever you're going to pray for somebody, be careful who you take with you. Be very careful. They got all these prayer lines and all this stuff. And folks, hey, listen, don't get mad at me. Don't get mad. I say, if you're getting mad, you might as well get glad, because it's my show and I'm going to say what I want to say. I've done this all these years and I ain't going to stop now. Those prayer lines, a lot of folks done died because somebody went and prayed the wrong prayer. You praying, Lord, help them. Let them get well. Heal their body in the name of Jesus. Heal them. And then you got somebody else. Well, poor thing, they done suffered long enough. Lord, just let them go on home. That's a conflict.
wanting somebody praying one thing, another one praying in their mind. In their mind, they're not praying out loud. In their mind, Lord, let them go on and rest. Oh, they suffered so long. You got to be careful. Same thing, y'all on there. Oh, Lord, my mortgage is due. Or, you know, some of y'all don't even have a mortgage. You got an apartment, just giving your money away. My rent is overdue. Oh, pray for me. Pray for you. Get up off of your lazy behind and go and work and pay your bills on there. Pray for me. Yeah, I'll pray for you. I'll pray that you get a J-O-B. Yeah, a good job. Now, J-O-B could be just over broke. Just over broke. Yeah, maybe you need to get two jobs, whatever you need. Some things y'all pray for is just ridiculous. Things that you are able to take care of yourself. All right, that was a sidebar. That was kind of a long sidebar. Let me go back to telling you, you don't eat animals. Mm-hmm. No, you don't, because you are better than that. God designed you, created you in his image, in his likeness, and y'all just poo-poo on him all the time. You got a chicken leg, eating a chicken leg with a blue or green vein running up the back of the leg, and all that cholesterol, that yellow stuff under the skin, and then the skin itself all bumpy with psoriasis, eczema, all that on that leg, and because you done floured it down and threw it on a pot of grease, and now you, oh my, God help your people. I'm Dr. Ayan. I said it. Oh, everybody else want to sugarcoat stuff. Hey, not this to stop. I ain't going to sugarcoat it, because look at y'all. Go look at yourself in the mirror. So you need to have good habits, nothing dead. And folks say, well, where am I going to get my protein? How can I get my protein? I got to get my protein from animal flesh. I don't think so. And, you know, God knew that we were going to do it wrong. That's why he gave us so many chances. And for a lot of y'all, remember, some of you, talking about teeth, your teeth are like stars. They come out at night. You know what I'm saying? Y'all take them false ones out. And God gave you two sets, and dang, y'all messed those up. Both sets. Whew, God help us. You're tuned into the absolute best. Y'all know it. Mm-hmm. You're tuned into the best. Keep it locked. Right where you got it, don't you dare touch that dial. Now, I want to tell you about a superfood. Now, you understand you don't eat dead, rotten animals. It's dead. And anything dead should be buried in the cemetery, not in the pit of your belly. Because if you bury it there, it's going to make you sick. It's going to kill you. You're going to die prematurely. So do you want to live this abundant life? See, John 10:10 says, I wish, oh, no, not, no, that's 3 John. Well, let's go there. 3 John verse 2 says, I wish above all things that you prosper and be in health as your soul prospers. Look at that. Prosper. He put prosperity first. Yeah, because he knew y'all would be, Lord, help me with my finances. Help me. My rent's overdue. Oh, the light bill is due. Oh. So he put prosperity first, because he probably knew, like I know, broke folk can be some mean folk. Just look at some of your family members. Woo! And look at some of your friends. You know, my mama, she taught me a lot. But one great thing that my birth mother taught me, she said, always try to connect with people that have more than you, friends that have more than you. That way, they'll pull you up. They can pull you up. I mean, y'all both sitting there, oh, Lord, well, I don't know how I'm going to make it.
That's pitiful. No, you need somebody saying, hey, I got it going on. Woo, what a mighty good God. Yeah, that's what I'm saying. So my birth mother taught me to always try to connect with people who have more than you, and that's what I do. I'm not saying that I shun people, but people that I devote time, like on the phone. I'm not going to waste my time on the phone talking to people that's going, well, John didn't come home last night. So, what you going to do about it? Well, no, I'm not going to waste time talking to you, listening to you, talking about John that didn't come home. You know, John going with the next door neighbor. I don't want to hear it. You know how to fix that. Mm-hmm. But you're not going to because you want them pants. Yeah, ladies, I'm talking about y'all. Now, so you understand you don't eat anything dead. You're going to eat your fruit, your vegetables. You know, but let's talk about one fruit in particular. It's my favorite, blueberry. The blueberry, it, you know, the vibrant blue color of the blueberry gives a not-so-subtle hint that this small fruit could be high in antioxidant activity. Sure enough, when tested against 40 other fruits and vegetables, this berry, the blueberry, came out number one. Let me tell you some of what it does, and maybe your breakfast, because there's no such thing as breakfast. I don't know what that is. It's breakfast. Maybe you will break your fast with liquids and a bowl of blueberries. This berry, it produces an anti-aging effect. Yeah, keep you young, baby. It prevents cardiovascular disease. It prevents strokes. It improves your balance. So if you have vertigo, you're walking like you're drunk, eat a bowl of blueberries every day. I don't mean eat a blueberry muffin or blueberry pie. I mean raw bowl of blueberries. Blueberries improve your eyesight. It improves your memory. What were you just saying? Mary, I don't know. Talking to somebody just as a memory deficient as you. Oh, my goodness. This berry improves memory. This berry protects, hear me, against cancer. And it also aids those with Alzheimer's. It will help you. You know, some of y'all walking around talking to John. John been dead for 10 years. He doesn't hear you. And guess what else? This berry controls diabetes. So it can prevent diabetes. See, we've got to look at prevention. An ounce of prevention is worth a pound of cure. Because once you get your illness, it's going to take a little bit to get you to wellness. But choose you this day what you want. You want to be weller or you want to be iller? I know. That's not proper grammar. But again, it's my show. Yeah, it's my show. Let me give you my phone number. Don't call now. But I want to give it to you before I do a joke. Because some of y'all mad now. Y'all sitting there and you're going to hurt yourself being mad. Some of y'all church folk, y'all just got out of church, and you're going on the prayer line tonight, and then you're going to go back on tomorrow night, and you're sick as a joke. You went up for prayer, the prayer line at church, and you're still sick. So isn't something wrong with that picture? So I've got to help y'all. Let me give you a joke. I'm Dr. Ayan. Yeah, I am. Yeah, before I can give you the joke. My church anniversary, Abundant Life Holistic Health,
ministry. My anniversary is June the 13th. Yeah, baby, it's coming up quick. It's coming up. Saturday, June the 13th. Now, you want to be there because you're going to have good food, all vegan food, nothing dead and rotten. We want you to leave out feeling energized, energy. So you're going to have, and I don't charge. You know, their churches, their anniversaries, honey, they are selling tickets. I've never done it and never will. I would not do that. I don't want to shut anybody out who would like to come and they can't afford it. No, it's free. And yeah, we do ask a free will offering. Yeah, you know, and you give. You got to give in order to receive, right? Giving is that's a form of worship too. But selling tickets, I think that goes against God. I haven't seen that in the Word where you sell a ticket to have somebody come into your church. So I just have never done it. It's free will. And so you're going to hear good preaching. You're going to hear good singing. It's just going to be a good fellowship. Dr. Janicia, she's going to sing. The girlfriend can sing, y'all. Uh-huh. Dr. Chinchilla Janicia. I should have had her come on today and just do a quick song. But she'll get you up. Yeah, she'll say, all right, y'all stand up and clap. She gets you up off your seat, onto your feet. I tell you, okay. So she's gonna be bringing the song. She's gonna bring sermons through a message through song. All right, and then we have Patrina. Yeah, Patrina, Sister Patrina is gonna do praise dancing for you. Bishop Lennart Mason from UCOD, United Churches of Deliverance in Delaware. He will be there knocking it down. Oh, yeah. Dr. Janier Macklin will be there. I mean, hey, it's going to be on. You want to be there in that number Saturday, June 13th. And it is from 2 p.m. to 5 p.m., 3 hours for the Trinity, and it's free. So come on over and enjoy our anniversary celebration. If you want to bring me a gift, hey, that'd be all right. All right. Okay, but anyhow, where is it? 6380 Germantown Avenue, right there in Philadelphia. Right on the corner of Germantown and Johnson. That building right on the corner, with all those glass windows all around. Come on and enjoy the fellowship, the worship, and the food. Come on, be there or be square. And when is it happening? June 13th, 2 p.m. to 5 p.m., 6380 Germantown Avenue. Now, prior to that, on Friday and Thursday, I will be in King of Prussia doing iris analysis. So if you would like to schedule an appointment for the 11th or 12th, Thursday, June the 11th, Friday, June the 12th, you need to call me. And when I give the phone number, you can call. I don't want to give it now because people will be trying to call now, and that's going to interrupt what I'm doing. Now, so you got it? June 13th, put it down. Now, here's a joke, because I need y'all to be able to loosen up and laugh. Loosen up now. There was a man and a wife. The man was 65 years old, the wife was 60, and they decided, let's retire early. So they both retired a little early, and they said, let's take a trip. And they wanted to go out of the country. So they decided
that they would go to another country that they'd never been, because they'd saved up a little money, you know, and so they decided to go to Thailand. And I went there, and it was beautiful. Okay, but anyway, they went to Thailand, and, you know, they checked into their hotel and everything, just beautiful right there on the beach. Yeah, they were, you know, at a resort there on the beach. And the second morning that they were there, the husband got up early, and he told the wife, I'm going to take a walk on the beach. As he walked on the beautiful beach there in Thailand, all of a sudden, a bottle washed up by his feet. And he looked down, and being curious, he picked it up. And there was a top on it, and of course, he opened it, and poof, out of the bottle jumped a genie. A genie popped out, and the genie said to him, and he's amazed. He's standing looking like, what in the world? And so the genie said, this is your lucky day. And because you have three wishes. What is your first wish? You have three. What's your first wish? So he thought about it, and he said, well, I would love to travel around the world. Then he laughed because, of course, a genie jumping out, giving you wishes. But guess what? Immediately, a bag dropped down with airline tickets for everywhere you could think of. And he looked in the bag and he said, oh, my. Then she said, all right, what is your second wish? So he thought about it and he said, well, I would like thousands of dollars, enough money to have for the rest of my life, because I don't think my 401k is going to be enough for the rest of my life. And poof, a bag dropped with thousands of Benjamins, you know, that would be $100 bills, thousands of $100 bills in the bag. And he's like, and he's just fumbling through, and he's amazed, just can't believe it. Then the genie said, all right, you have one more wish. Be very careful, because it is your last wish. What would you like? He thought about it, and he said, oh, I know what. I would love to have a woman 30 years younger than me to travel around the world with me. 30 years younger. Now, remember, he's 65. His wife is 60. So, poof, immediately he turned from 65 years old to 95 years old. 30 years older than his wife. So, there it is. Y'all get it? Some of you, the elevator will go up after a while. See, but I just want to help you a little bit. He wanted a woman 30 years younger than him to travel with him. He got it, his wife. Because he said 30 years younger, the genie made him 30 years older. How about that? All right. Now, the blueberry. Eat your blueberries. You know, go on a 3-day blueberry fast and see what happens. I know somebody out there saying, but I'm diabetic. I don't think I could go 3 days with just eating blueberries. Well, you can add some raw almonds. That's good protein. Raw almonds or raw pecans or raw walnuts. That's good for your brain. It's even shaped like a brain. Yeah, that's good brain food. Just try it and see what happens. And for those with the big gut, now you got to do, you got to do more than a blueberry fast. You got to call me and get our parasitic formula that's going to kill those worms that's in there. Look at your gut. Look at there. Look at that. It's going to kill the worms and their eggs, and then it's going to bring them out. So you're going to take this twice a day,
And guess what? Ooh, child. Mm-hmm. They're coming out of there. It's going to be like, come out, come out. Wherever you are, and you know where they are, whoever you are, you know who they are. They're parasites, worms. Okay, so call me. I'm going to give you the number now, but still wait. Still wait. And call me when I go off of the air, okay, because I've got so much more to tell you. And I got to tell it to you in, what, about 12 minutes? Yeah, I've got only 12 minutes left, y'all. And it's just so much to tell y'all. Okay, here's the phone number. 215-329-5699. So some of y'all have known me and been to see me, and you've got the phone number. You've had it for the last 30 years. I've never changed it. 215-329-5699. All right, so here we go. You're going to become a vegan. Oh, well, inch by inch is a cinch. By the yard, it's hard. So I'm not just saying overnight, you can, you know, just say, okay, I'm done with all of this. Inch by inch, start by having a vegan day. You know, like this week coming up, just say, this week, I'm just going to eat fruits and vegetables. Just try it, inch by inch. So this week, you'll do that. Next week, you're going to add your nuts and some grain. The next week, this is the third week now, three for the Trinity. Now, you can add, well, yeah, you can add some grain. But I don't want y'all to eat bread. Not yet. Not yet. Now, you're probably saying, but you said it's not going to be easy just to stop everything. What about my chicken? Well, a chicken is a hog with feathers. It eats anything. Only thing, it's just not in a hog pen. Yeah, it eats anything. So, no, you're not going to have your chicken. Well, what about... Oh, my Jamaicans. You know, Jamaica is my second home now, honey. Oh, yeah. I've been going back and forth to Jamaica for the last 24 years. Only year that I missed was during COVID. Why? Well, because I wasn't going to take whatever that they were trying to give folks. I mean, you got to take this vaccine for what, pray tell? And what is it? What's in it? Okay, all right, let me keep going. Let me keep going. So, you have thyroid problems? Okay, let me tell you about your thyroid. Now, I told you, you know, you've got to ease into being, you know, a vegetarian, you know, a vegan, going to vegan. So ease in. Just do what I told you. Week by week, add a little more, you know, a little something. But fruits, vegetables, nuts, seeds, whole grain, yeah. Now, let's talk about your thyroid. Well, how do you know that your thyroid is something wrong? Well, you have a sensitivity to cold. You have frequent mood swings. You're persistently tired, fatigued. You're weighing over 15 to 20 pounds over, and you've gained that in the past 2 years. You store water weight easy. Yeah. And what else is going on? Your nails. They're brittle. They break easy, and your skin dry, chronically dry. And your hair is thinning. And your eyebrows, you're forgetful, you're scatterbrained. Well, it could be a thyroid problem. I've got something for you. I know they tell you, oh, you're iodine deficient. You need to get on an herbal program. You need to get an herb that not just works on the thyroid, but get our master gland that works on your adrenals and everything. How do you know there's an adrenal problem? Well, hard belly fat
and you feel run down and overwhelmed a lot of the time. You crave salt. You know, you just got to put salt on everything, and you crave it. And you wake up a lot. Let me think about Ayan. How are you going to say this? You are more awake and alert after 6 p.m. in the evening. That you become a little more awake and alert. You've got dark circles under your eyes. You have trouble sleeping. And you wake up frequently in the middle of the night. Some of y'all waking up going to the potty. You suffer from frequent colds and flu or whatever. Your blood pressure is up and down like a yo-yo. And sometimes it leaves you dizzy, lightheaded, and anxious. And you can become very irritable and moody. Well, the adrenal gland, they sit on top of your kidneys. Yeah, no wonder y'all are urinating half the night. Well, now, what about your liver? Because I did have that, the lady Friday with the liver, fatty liver. Well, what's going on? You're suffering from indigestion. You're bloated, especially after eating fatty food. That's why I leave it alone. You experience tightness or pain in the center or upper right region of your abdomen. Go and feel right there now. Y'all see what I'm saying? Your cholesterol is high. Your skin is discolored around your neck, your knuckles, your elbows, your knees. And you bruise easily. You have problems with your memory and concentration. Just can't remember. Mary, what was I just saying? I don't know. Oh, boy. You can't concentrate. You oftentimes feel lightheaded, dizzy, weak. And, you fall asleep during the day. You know, you suffer from daytime sleepiness. Sit in the chair and, oop, you're gone. And Lord have mercy, those snoring. So what can you do? I've got something for that liver. I do. And it's going to take care of everything that's needed. It's a full liver cleanse. 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Oh, my goodness, call me. What are you going to do? You're going to call me, 215-329-5699, 215-329-5699. You've got the sluggish liver, your thyroid is underactive or overactive. Your adrenals are not doing good. You've got all this going on. You've got the big bloated belly because of parasites. Call me and schedule an appointment with me for June the 11th or 12th, and then see me at my anniversary. So I'll be in King of Prussia on the 11th, the 12th, the 13th in the evening, and Monday the 14th. Yeah. So give me a call, y'all. I can help you if you let me, but you've got a choice. You have a choice. For the last few minutes, you've been tuned in to the absolute best, Ayan's Holistic Health Show. The number to reach me, to get herbs, and hey, the herbs that I have, they're second to none. 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
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Nicholas, I hear you, baby. My producer is warning me that, hey, it's time, y'all. All right. 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And may God continue to bless you and yours with health and better understanding. 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

0: John, are you okay? Why are you so out of breath?
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0: 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And my co-host is health advocate Bill Morgan. Bill, you there?
1: You got it, man, right here, buddy.
0: And each week we bring clarity to the conversation about health and environment. We encourage clean living from the inside out. A centerpiece of this is maintaining a healthy lifestyle and getting informed about the connection between good health and what is happening in the world around you. It includes what you consume, what you wear, what products you use on your body, how you clean your home, what you drive, what you purchase, and the decisions you make every day. On the Green Hour, we will focus on the environment as it plays a key part of our social integrity. And on the Green Hour, we will focus on how the people in the planet are one. Without further ado, welcome, family. Yes, what's up, there, y'all? What's happening? What's happening?
1: What's up, y'all? What's up,
0: buddy? Well, happy Sunday to everybody. Hey, Mr. Anderson, you there?
2: I'm here. How you doing?
1: Mr. Anderson's back.
0: He's back. Yeah. How was the time off there, buddy?
2: It was good. I was not feeling great for most of it, but it was good.
0: Oh, okay.
1: Oh, sorry to hear that, man.
0: Yeah, you know.
2: That's why I like this show. I can listen to things that help me.
0: See, that's right. That's right. We got an herb for that.
2: Yeah, buddy.
1: We got an herb for that. At the same time, Dr.
0: But you know, what, Mr. Anderson, let me tell you, the number one thing that supports everything is rest. That's it.
1: Yes, you got to rest. No doubt.
0: You got to shut it down sometimes. You got to break that cycle.
2: You know I don't get no rest with a one-year-old in my house.
0: Oh, that's right.
1: Heart.
0: 1 year.
1: Oh, bless your heart.
0: Bless your heart. All right. Big B, how you doing over there, man?
1: Hey, man, I'm doing really well. Nice sunshine over here today. The humidity's out. No problem, buddy.
0: Good. You know, it's one of those days that we say the weather is just great outside.
1: Oh, yes.
0: You know, great things happening right here in the city, man. We got a picnic going on out there right now.
1: That's right, buddy.
0: Yeah, man.
1: Dr. P, let me jump on this. The Roots in town, y'all. I'm going to tell you, man. You know, guys, the Roots Picnic is back with another sold-out weekend, drawing thousands to its new location, family, at Belmont Plateau of Fairmont Park. Guess what, guys? This two-day festival event features Jay-Z as its Saturday headline, which was yesterday, Eric Badu today. Now, what we know, the organizers expect somewhere close to 80,000 people to fall to a sold-out festival this weekend with dozens of artists and DJs performing across two main stages and the smaller stage called the, get this, very cute music den. That's deep, Dr. B.
0: Mm-hmm.
1: So let's say, guys, hundreds arrived early to claim spots on Saturday's headliner with Jay-Z. Honestly, Jay-Z, according to what was said here, said it was just her husband is a huge fan of, which is just one chance to see him. So, my friend, it's happening down at the Roots, right down there.
0: At the park. We just want to let everyone know, be careful if you're around that area.
1: The traffic,
0: a lot of traffic has been blocked off, and it's all safety. So, you know, pre-plan everything when you go out there.
1: Yes.
0: Of course, you know, the parking is going to be one thing, but also transportation. They're even telling people to shuttle in if you can. If you can shuttle, some people are doing share rides and things like that, you know. That's the best way to go, because you don't really want to tackle that, because you're going to be stuck in traffic. You can almost imagine.
1: That's
0: so
1: true.
0: Erykah Badu is going to be out there today. I heard Jay-Z.
1: Yep.
0: Mr. Anderson, you heard about what happened with Jay-Z. He kind of went out there and started.
1: I missed
0: my
1: that.
0: My son, Jared.
2: What happened? Now I'm curious.
0: Jay-Z got out there and started dropping names. Starting to fire, you know, twisting it again.
2: Ever since them files, these famous folk been acting kind of wild.
0: Yeah, so he kind of set things straight, as they say, last night. It's all on social media, so check it out. Go to social media, punch in Jay-Z, and he was out there just letting it fly yesterday.
1: Uh-oh.
0: Erykah Badu, my other favorite is Erykah Badu. I can say that's going to be a great show. And, of course, wherever she goes, she sells out. So it's going to be awesome. So be careful when you're out there. Just watch your surroundings. Of course, we say keep your jaws and paws clean and clear as much as you can, you know. Make sure that you're watching their hands and things like that, because that's how stuff spreads. So, okay.
1: All right, Dr. Fee, listen, guys. Former CDC director Dr. Robert Redfield tells News Nation that he would not be surprised, guys, if there are multiple Ebola cases inside the United States.
0: Yeah.
1: Look out, guys. Caused by, I can't even pronounce this, Mondibugio virus has spread.
0: That was close. That was good.
1: How about that? I got close, man. Undetected for weeks across the Eastern Democratic Republic of Congo and into Uganda. The Congolese government has confirmed more than 1,000 suspected cases, with at least 220 deaths since it declared an outbreak back in May 15th. Get this, guy. Now, this rare strain of virus has caused nearly 1,000 suspected cases and more than 220, as we said. The outbreak is already the third largest in history, and the World Health Organization has declared it a public health emergency of international concern. So there are currently no approved vaccines or treatments, Dr. Pete. I won't be surprised by that. We don't have one or two or three sporadic cases.
0: Of course, the head, the former CDC director, Redfield, just says his basis was this. He said, I won't be surprised if we don't have one or two of these three sporadic events. Mm-hmm. He's saying it's same because of the World Cup coming lot of traveling.
1: Yes.
0: You know, that's what, you know, is really the gate that opens up everything. You know, of course, we talked about Philadelphia being one of the locations, along with the 250th celebration and the All-Star Game. Three big things happening in Philadelphia. You know, it looks like we're going to be a hot spot for this possibility. So we got to be on point with this. But it's interesting coming from another CDC director, former CDC director.
1: Right.
0: That, you know, if anybody would know, I think he would know, you know, looking at this. So what does it say? It just goes back to making sure, stay on point, y'all. Let's stay on point. Yep.
1: Be happy and be safe, y'all. Please, more than anything else. Listen, guys, the Giant Study Now reveals that secret to heart health isn't low carbs or low fat. Wait. Dr. Peter, all the time,
0: you got to say that with slow, big. Say it slow.
1: Real slow. Giant Study reveals the secret to heart health isn't low carb or low fat. Dr. P, hasn't somebody like Dr. P been talking about this forever? Listen, guys, the key to heart health isn't cutting down on pasta or potatoes. New evidence suggests it's not even a low fat diet. The research.

0: study. It's sure it ridiculous. Is, it took y'all 30 years to figure out what we've been talking about for the soul. It took y'all 30 years and 200,000 people.
1: That's crazy, man.
0: They don't realize that, you know, this was said a long time. You are what you eat. How many people heard that for over, you know, all their lives? It's what you're putting in your body. But it took them 30 years to figure this out, that it's not the low-fat, low-carb diets. Because at the end of the day, what are you putting in your body? What are you putting in your temple? You can have all the low-fat, low-diet, low-fat, and all the everything as clean as possible. But if it's causing problems because it may not be good for you, it could be what you are putting in your body, y'all. It was ridiculous. I saw this study, and I said, you know what? Y'all didn't waste somebody money.
1: The minute I saw that, you know, it reminded me of not to diagnose, treat, or cure, just food for the soul.
0: Food for the soul.
1: Food for the soul forever.
0: How we've been forever, saying this. Man. I love to see it in writing, though. You got to see it in writing. You know, we can't make it up.
1: I was blown away when I saw it. I said, nah, they didn't say that.
0: They didn't say that. They can't.
1: I dropped my head, Dr. President. Oh, help me, y'all. Here we go.
0: Yes.
1: I got to speak on a man, nearly 100,000 Honda vehicles recall over what? Airbag issues, family. Check this out. The safety regulators has flagged a defect that could trigger the unintentional deployment of airbags. Honda said that the defect is in the front passenger seat weight sensor. In other words, can you be too thick or too? Oh, shit, I'm gonna be nice. A capacitor inside the sensor printed circuit board can crack after exposure to humidity and could lead to a short circuit. Okay, in the event of a crash, the front passenger frontal and knee airbags may deploy, even if the occupant is an infant. In a child seat, a child or person below a certain size limit for whom should be suppressed, increasing the risk of injury. That's so crazy. There's a whole bunch of things. There's a whole lot of things on here, Dr. Priya.
0: I would just say this one. This is very alarming.
1: Yes, it is.
0: Because, you know, when, you know, nothing's more, I would say, you know, unpredictable than an airbag, because the fact that it deploys is enough that people are hurt just by the deployment of it.
1: Yeah, indeed.
0: No, because sometimes there's fragments that are released with that, with plastic that opens up, and that can cause a problem. But the near shock of it happening right in front of you, boom, just like that, is enough that there have been airbag injuries. So if you have a Honda, and that's from the years of 2000, looks like 16, all the way up to 2026. Right. Actually, there's one 2026.
1: Right, exactly.
0: Yes, 2026. I would call the dealer as soon as possible, especially if you are in that that range, because they did give a number down at the bottom.
1: Yeah, I've got something right here, guys. If you want that number, got a pencil handy? There are actually two numbers. One is, get this now, 1-888-234-2138. I'm going to do that again. 1-888-234-2138. And for the local Acura customer service, that's locally where you are. That was Honda. The first one was Honda, I guess, Honda Corporate. The local area, that number is 1-800-382-2238. Again, 1-800-382-2238. Man, that's
0: now this is one other added point now.
1: Yes.
0: This you know, because they're saying Honda said registered owners will be contacted by mail or instructed to their vehicles to an authorized Honda or Acura dealer. So Acura is also taking the you know, correction.
1: That's
0: they will actually do it for free. They're going to do it, of course, for free. But I would do this right away, y'all. Make sure you're on top of this.
1: As a matter of fact, the last number is for Acura. The 800 number is for Acura, guys. The first one is for Honda customer service. Want to put that out there soon.
0: That's important information right there.
1: Exactly.
0: That's very important.
1: Yeah. Exactly. All right, Dr. P, real quick, man, before we get caught up here and have it go to our break here. Infant formula recall because of Serenicide. contamination, okay? Mm-hmm, the mm-hmm. A2 Milk Company has recalled three specific batches of its imported A2 Platinum Premium USA label.

0: infant formula 0 to 12 months because of the presence of seralide. That's seralide. That's what it is. Okay, I'm going to get
1: seralide,
0: my
1: tongue. Yes,
0: seralide, seralide, right. The product is sold only in the United States, family. Seralide is a heat-stable toxin produced by some strains of Bacterium bacillus cereus. Illness occurs through the consumption of food contaminated with the toxin, and preparing formula with hot water does not eliminate it. So keep that in mind. Even if you prepare with hot water, it's not going to eliminate the issues. Okay. So symptoms typically develop within 30 minutes to 6 hours of ingestion, most often involve gastrointestinal symptoms such as nausea and vomiting that typically self-resolve within 24 hours. That said, infants are at greater risk due to their developing immune systems and can experience complications such as dehydrations, which require medical care. So, Dr. P, there are batch numbers down on the bottom here and all this kind of stuff.
1: No, you don't have to go that deep. This is what I want you to just, we want to focus on.
0: Right.
1: The name of the milk, or the, in this case, the infant formula, is the A2. A is an apple, number 2, milk company.
0: Right.
1: And it's the platinum formula from 0 to 12 months. Now, this is interesting because they're bringing this back out. This is very, very important because there's a lot of, this is a prominent brand that's out and a lot of people are using it. So if you are someone that's using that, the batches, they have been recalling all the batches.
0: Uh-huh.
1: The key is the expiration date is looks like December 31st.
0: Right. Mm-hmm.
1: I think that is, but there is a number. I think we just give them, the number is probably the best thing to call if you have concerns about infant milk because it is being recalled. Do you have the number at the bottom there?
0: Big? Yes, it's okay. The number is 1-800-332-1088. Again, that's 1-800-332-1088 to request a reporting form, okay? Or there's another on the back. Well, you don't need the fax number because you're not going to be fax. You want to talk to somebody so you can get things resolved, okay?
1: Too important.
0: You got it, my friend. All right, coming up next, we're looking at now more Moringa products recalled because of what? Salmonella, Dr. P. You want to talk about this, man? Total Nutrition, Inc. of Deer Park, New York is recalling TN Vitamins, Ultra Potent Complete Green Superfood, and Doctor's Pride Complete Care Superfood, Ultra Potent Moringa Capsules because they have the potential to be contaminated with Salmonella. The recall product was distributed nationally through the online platforms, Amazon, Walmart, TikTok Shop, Target, and the company's website, TNVitamins.com and DoctorsPride.com. The product is packaged in white HDPE supplement bottles with smooth white caps and 120 clear capsules filled with green moringa powder. And there's give the affected amount.
1: Okay, just really real quickly because we got to go to break.
0: Yep.
1: This is just moringa, and this is store-bought moringa that's found in places like, of course, on Amazon, but mostly Walmart and, of course, Target. Those are the places. You can get it on Amazon and TikTok shop, but mostly Walmart and Target. There is a version of moringa that's going around that actually they're having a problem with. They're catching it with salmonella. But we're going to take a break. We're going to come back. We're going to talk a little bit about some more stuff. That was a quick one right there.
0: Yeah.
1: And we're going to come back, and we're going to break down some good stuff. We got some good information for you today. Get your pens and pads ready. We're going to break down some things for us. This is allergy effects that are another good one for allergies. So this is Dr. Paul, Bill 1L, Morgan, and Mr. Anderson, the Green Hour, WRD 900 AM, 96.1 FM. We'll be right back.
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0: are back. And I want to make an announcement that, yes, we are still doing. There is going to be an event going on this week. And this is going to be the second of our series of what we've been doing down at ACAF. So I want to give a shout out to ACAF, African Cultural Art Forum. We're going to be doing an event, and this is going to be specifically, you know, we're talking about fibroids, you know, for women's health and fibroids. But it's not just fibroids, but we call, of course, you know, with fibroids goes fibroid cysts, tumors, all those things, of course, cycles, rhythms, all the issues that deal with women that are having issues right now, maybe fatigue, maybe bloating, gas, issues that are out of cycle. If you are someone that's experiencing that, you might want to come on out to our event. It's going to take place at ACAF, African Cultural Art Forum. That's going to be this Thursday coming up from 6 to 8 p.m. That's June the 4th, 6 to 8 p.m. And that's in, of course, ACAF is in 221 South 52nd Street. Right on 52nd Street, we're going to have a great event. We're going to say, come on out, you know, join us. We're going to talk about, really get to the, you know, the real issues, Big B. You know, because a lot of times people are not really getting into the cycles and the rhythms and the circadian rhythms that we talk about. And these things have to be talked about because, you know, people are just needing results and they're not getting them, you know, from regular standard medicines that they're taking. So we're going to talk about it. I got some great herbs for y'all. So if you want more information, the number is 215-476-0680. One more time, 215-476-0680. That's the number if you want. This is a ticketed event. Just go in, RSVP. Tell them you want to be part of the event. It's going to be outstanding. We're going to talk about some really good stuff. Kind of reminds me of the days we used to do the Natural Woman. You know, we used to have this class called Natural Woman. Well, we got together and women came from all over the city, and we just every Wednesday we were at Canaan Baptist Church and we packed it in. Yes. Man. We really packed it in. So women always have the good conversations, Big B. What's up with our men? We don't have no conversations.
1: Yeah, it's brother, the women that be always hiding, have Dr. B.
0: We got the best conversations with the women. So women, come on out. If you need more information, call that number, 215-476-0680 or acaf.us. acaf.us is the website. All right? Okay. All right, Big B, you were finishing up on some of the news articles that we have.
1: We got one more article before we go to our CDC. All right, guys, listen, here we go, guys. Now, get this now. Two of the three, we're talking now about the virus. Remember when everybody was going what we call the hantavirus? Is that what it was, Dr. P?
0: Get this, guys.
1: Check this out now. Two of the three that were being monitored for the hantavirus will finish their quarantine in New York. So this is what we know.
0: Okay.
1: Guys. Health Commissioner Dr. James McDonald has provided a statement regarding the status of the three New Yorkers who were passengers on the MV Hondius cruise ship, more commonly known as the ship connected to a potential hantavirus outbreak. Now, New York State has been informed that of those three New Yorkers, one is remaining in Nebraska to complete their 42-day monitoring period, while the other two are expected to return to New York just this week. So both of them will be transported via a non-commercial air flight to complete their quarantine period, which ends on June the 22nd. So they will quarantine in their residences outside the city of New York. Okay, Dr. Pooley, man, I'm happy they're gonna be so glad. Jumping and flipping and turning and all that kind of good stuff, boy.
0: They're gonna be so glad. They're gonna be so glad to get out of there, you know. And I can understand that, you know, they've been on it. That was like the cruise ship that never ends. That was that was worse than Gilligan's Island.
1: Yeah, for real.
0: Oh my goodness, you know that these poor folks have to still go through all of this. So we pray that everything works out. That they're still clean and clear and able to come out, because I can imagine that it's been rough on them. So, you know, that's going to happen, I believe, this week. I think they're going to get, hopefully they'll get a word for them. So that's good. That's good news.
1: I'm glad to hear that, man, because I often wonder, though, in situations like that, for people gone, what they think is just a 2 week, maybe a week or so cruise. And then with their work situation, now they got to be put away for two months.
0: I know. That's amazing.
1: Yep. Anyway, I'll be nice. But it just, that makes me want. Dr. B, let me go for our rundown this week for our flu virus. Let me run that down, guys. For our clinical labs, are trending sideways, guys, at 1.7% positivity for the week for this flu. And also for the outpatient, Dr. B, for our baseline for those, for that, what, 100,000 people, that's also trending sideways at 1.6%, right? Now, excuse me, our hospital respiratory data, that's also trending sideways at 1,180 of people who are admitted into the hospital. And here is the great one, Dr. B. This is where I need my drum roll, my man. Our drum roll for mortality. Going sideways, Dr. B, at 0.1% of death.
0: Yes, that's the numbers we're looking for. That's the numbers we're looking for.
1: Yeah.
0: You know, we're out of season, of course, but still, we keep eye on those numbers. Yes, people are still having summer colds, you know, and, you know, they are going around. So keep yourself as clean and clear as possible. Watch your surroundings at all times, you know, no matter where you're going. And then, you know, I keep these all in my car, Big B.
1: Yeah, buddy.
0: In and out. On my hands. All right, we're going to open up the lines now. You have a question, concern, anything on your heart and mind? This is the, you know, we're going to go into the time where you can participate, call in, have any question, testimonies. We love testimonies.
1: Oh, love testimonies, Sunday, brother.
0: We love testimonies. If you have something you want to share with the family, this is the time to open up. So, Big B, give them the number. And, Mr. Anderson, if you have anybody waiting, we'll go online. We'll grab somebody, okay? So, Big B, give them that number.
1: You got it, man. In order to reach this guy right here at WRD Radio. 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Again, 866-361-0900. That's 96.1 FM, 900 AM Black Talk Media, right here in Philadelphia. Yes, sir, buddy. Yes, sir.
0: All right. And Mr. Anderson, anybody online right now, or are we going to give a shout out on Facebook? How we doing?
2: We have Gloria from Delaware on the line.
0: Okay. Gloria. Hey, Gloria.
3: Hello.
0: Hey, Gloria.
1: Hey, Gloria.
0: Yes, Gloria. How you doing?
3: Oh, hi, everybody. I got through. Thank God. Oh, God.
0: It's not that bad. We just got on. Good
1: grief. Man, that make me feel bad, Gloria.
0: What's going on,
3: Dr. Paul? I got a testimony. You are not going to believe it, and you would believe it.
0: Okay,
3: my son sent me flowers for Mother's Day. Okay, and my daughter bought me some flowers for Mother's Day, and one lady at my job gave me flowers for Mother's Day, and I've had those flowers almost 3 weeks. And guess what I put in there?
0: What?
1: Crystal guys and water. I knew you was going there, girl. You better stop.
0: Wow.
3: My next flowers last longer than any other one. They're using purified, they're using distilled, and don't use no tap water. Use alkaline water only. Naturally alkaline.
1: See?
0: There you go. That's right. A testimony that's for you right there. Mr. Anderson, you better give her some hands over
1: there,
0: buddy. Give her some hands.
1: A true testimony.
0: And you know what, Gloria, it's funny you mention that, because that's one of the number one things that when we give revelation to the right water, right?
1: Yeah,
0: I'll be sitting in the session and they'll say, oh, you mean that water's bad? I got cases and cases of it. Oh, I guess I'll just give it to my dog or give it to my plants. I said, no, don't give it to them either. Throw it away.
3: Alkaline water. I still have some flowers still left over today. They're still sitting in the vase looking at me.
1: See
0: from
1: that?
0: Mother's Day? Wow.
3: Yes.
0: That's very good.
1: That's great.
0: Isn't that
1: that's
0: awesome?
1: Right.
0: That's
1: great.
0: That's a testimony. That's a great testimony. So if it does that for the plant, what do you think that's going to do for
1: us?
3: Man, I
1: know
3: that's right.
1: I drink
3: it. That's right.
0: That's right.
3: It makes a big difference. Oh, that's good.
0: Awesome.
3: Now they're drinking it now.
0: See there? You just started something. See there?
3: Yeah. I didn't try to say it's bad. No, it's not. That's the best water in the world. Crystal Gods is my number one.
0: There you go. Thank you, Ms. Gloria. Like appreciate that. You.
3: Right,
0: thank you so much.
1: Right,
0: have a blessed one. All right.
1: That's good.
0: That was worth the wait right
1: there. Sure
0: was. That
1: man.
0: Was worth the wait, yes. All right, Mr. Anderson, you take the lead, buddy. Where you want to go?
2: All right, we've got Joyce from North Philly.
0: Mm-hmm. Joyce?
4: Yes.
1: Hi, Joyce.
0: Hey, Joyce, how you doing?
4: I'm okay. I've been noticing a lot of people of color, a lot of younger folks, and some older folks with the vitiligo. What's more than that?
0: Well, vitiligo has everything to do with stress. That's the pineal gland. Mm-hmm. You know, the melanin generator is the pineal gland. Sits in the master sergeant of the endocrine system. Regulates the pineal, the pituitary, the hypothalamus. At the top of the triangle is the pineal gland. Mm-hmm. But if you're stressing out, that melanin factor, of course, because of electronics, some say it's the electronics that we're surrounded around, it actually stops the replication now on the cellular level, starts to now tear down, and then you start to see the spots on the skin. And that's a lot to do with also issues with toxicity of liver. See, liver actually, when you see spots on the skin, that has a lot to do with liver also. So we say not to diagnose, treat, kill, prevent any disease, just food for the soul. Whenever someone has that, we tell them, come on in, get an assessment. But believe it or not, it comes from stress, number one. People stressing out. And also, you know, if you're in a state of acid all the time, you know, you're operating out of your principle is what we say.
1: Right.
0: So that means if women, you flow in a creative spirit first and then logical second, where men are logical first and creative second. And if you're operating or doing a job or something that's out of your balance, it can stress one side versus the other, and it throws off that imbalance. That's a little bit of comedic science that we get into. But those are things that go back to stress.
4: Okay, because I see a lot of people, like, broke out all, you know, with the vitiligo.
0: Oh, yeah, it's happening. You're seeing people lose all their color. Yeah, I mean, literally, when they're losing all their color in their skin, pigmentation of all kind. So it's a lot to deal with cleaning. It's going back to systems, cleansing, but also not trying to, I would say, you know, take the weight of the world off your shoulders. When we see those that are experiencing a lot of that, it goes back to stress. You know, so start to take the weight off the world. Don't try to control everything. Just let it go. Just let it go. You know, balled up fist, right? Because you got a balled up fist.
1: Yeah, man.
0: You're fighting and always trying to do things. You can't get, you know, you may be trying to fight outside, but you can't get nothing in either. So you're going to be having stress all the time. So keep that in mind, okay?
4: Thank you.
0: All right. Good stuff. All right, Mr. Anderson, anyone else? Do you want to give a shout-out on Facebook on that side?
2: Yeah, we do have Phyllis on the line. She was looking to ask you a question. Hi, Phyllis.
0: Hey, Phyllis.
5: Yeah. Hi, Dr. Paul. You're always hard to get in, like the lady said. Your line is always jumping. I tried yesterday.
0: Okay.
5: How you doing, Big Bill and Nick? Always a great
1: Just fine.
5: Yeah, real quick. You know, I always wash my chicken and my fish. When I get it on the tap water. Now, I read that you're not supposed to do that because it has the CDC and others, bacteria, so I'm supposed to be splashing on the zinc. That says don't wash.
0: Yeah.
5: You said, I have to use the fresh water? Yeah, fresh water.
0: Yeah. You know, we just heard, you just heard what happened with the spring water bottles, the crystal geyser with the plants.
1: Yeah.
0: So we have to really, the early call, Miss Gloria just talked about the water she used for a plant, and her plant started thriving because it was good water. See, the key with what's happening with the bacteria is you have to create the environment which that can't live in, which is an alkaline environment, which is a negative charge. That's why the water is so good. But if you have this positive charge water, which is a lot of tap water, has a lot of things in it, you know, which means that, there's a lot of chemicals in tap water. They found 56 traces of pharmaceutical drugs alone just in the Philadelphia area in the water. So that means they even nicknamed our area the land of eds and meds, which means dumping
1: help
0: a lot
1: y'all.
0: Of stuff going. Wow. Ain't that bad? That's bad. That's bad when they nickname you. They give you a name.
1: That's really amazing.
0: Eds and meds, you know. So here's the thing.
5: My chicken and fish out and from, they said take it from package to pan. I don't think so.
1: No.
0: Here's the best thing you can do. You can wash your chicken down after you've actually filleted it or you prepared it in a way you want. You know, we want to wash it with baking soda, aluminum free. That's it. Baking soda, aluminum free. So get you a nice bowl size, or, you know, that's nice for the size of what you're going to be using. If it's fillets or things like that, usually it's best to have them filleted. And people don't really realize what's the difference with the fillets. It's not just it's cleaner, but it's less parasitic. Because a lot of parasitic activity happens in the tail of the fish. I don't know if y'all know that. So there's some fish that when they skin them, it's at the tail that always has the highest level of parasites. That's why people, you'll see them cut off the tails when you buy fish and stuff. You'll see the tails off. Because that's where
5: mine off at the tail.
0: Yeah, that's what happens. That's where
5: Dr. Paul, one
0: parasites.
5: Time about, I know you got about vinegar too.
0: Well, I didn't say vinegar. That was one that was tested. When they tested vinegar, and then they took veggie wash, and they took regular tap water, and then they took alkaline waters, the one thing that always wins is baking soda.
5: All right.
0: Aluminum
5: all right. Thanks
0: free. Aluminum free.
5: I'm listening to you on Saturday and Sunday.
0: All right. Thank you. Appreciate you.
1: All right. Thank you much.
0: Glad she got in. Glad she got in. All right. All right. Let's see. We are almost at a break right now. I just want to frame it right now, Mr. Anderson, before we go in. I want to talk about something. You know, of course, the people are having, of course, bronchial issues. You know, of course, the ragweed is the number one, Big B, here in this area. I don't know. Do you or Mr. Anderson have any issues with any allergies or breathing or ever?
2: Allergies.
0: Sneezing,
2: oh,
0: like
2: my
0: that?
2: Goodness. My family invented
1: my spouse
2: the sneeze.
1: Has allergies, man.
0: Okay. So I want to talk today about a great one that you need to know about. You want to put this in your arsenal, and this is something you can take as a regular tea every day. Every morning you wake up, take this tea. It's going to help you all throughout the day deal with allergies. All right, we got to take a quick break. We're going to come on back. Spidey sense is tingling. We're going to talk about it. Yes. This thing called lemon balm. Lemon balm. But it has its other names, and with that, it does great things. So, this is Dr. Paul, 900 AM, 96.1 FM WRD with Big B and Mr. Anderson, the Green Hour. We'll be right back.
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13: It all connects. The girl who walks for hours to bring home the family's water. The school she can't attend most days. The breakfast she didn't have. The rain that hasn't fallen in months. The danger around the next bend. Her little brother's belly laugh. Her mother's hug. Her dreams of being a teacher, an engineer, the mayor. All the reasons life is both so hard and so beautiful. It all connects. But so do we, for children's sakes. 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
0: And we are back. This is Dr. Paul. the one L. Morgan and Mr. Anderson, the Green Hour. And we're diving in today, talking about great stuff today. I love it when the folks call in because y'all make it a better show. Because y'all just call in and talk about this stuff. Listen to these testimonies. They just jumping off, man. I love it. I love it.
1: But let's show the people are listening and are getting help because of the advice that they're getting right here.
0: And applying the principles.
1: Amen, my friend. Yes, sir. Yes, sir.
0: You don't apply the principle. You can have all this stuff written down in the book. Yeah. And some of y'all say, I got books and stuff with stuff y'all talk about. Okay, are you using it? Make sure you are using it, all right? Yes, okay, before we went to break, I was talking about this, you know, issue. And Mr. Anderson said, yes, allergies are sort of kicking him right now. Around this time, it's kicking a lot of people, and it's going to start to amp up a little bit as the season starts to change. Of course, we're in, you know, where it's going to get a little muggy this week, they said. Mm-hmm. So with that being the case, you're going to see ragwood start to bloom. Because right after the, you notice after the rains come, it's going to all, the plants just go wow. And then that means that's when you're going to see the different types of ragweed is number one here in Philadelphia. So with that happening, the stuff starts kicking up in the air, you're going to feel it like first thing in the morning. Right, Mr. Anderson, when's the time you feel it the most? You notice?
2: I would say it's right in this time between like spring shifting into summer.
0: Any part during the day?
2: Oh,
0: would you say?
2: Yeah, I mean, anytime the sun is up, it's not pleasant.
0: Yeah, yeah,
2: You know, go ahead.
0: Yeah, it's going to definitely be any time because it can be driving in the car. Next thing you know, you just start sneezing or you start the nose running, the eyes watery, things like that. So I want to talk to y'all today about this herb called lemon balm. Now, here's a little hitter. I always looked at the origins and the lore of these herbs because it means something when it comes back to culture. It ties right into who we are as a people. So this ancient herb of lemon balm, Big B, Mr. Anderson, it was called Melissa. Melissa, M-E-L-I-S-S-A. Now, guess what the Melissa actually means? It means honeybee. Yes, it does.
1: Oh, my.
0: Actually means honeybee. Or it was symbolic in the terms of honeybee. Whether it was Mediterranean, southern France, and parts of North America, and all over the world, from Greece to Turkey to the islands to all around, they actually saw this herb. And it was used as an herb even in the later by scholars because it was helping them with their moods and their calmness. So it was used as a longevity herb. We say not to diagnose, treat, kill, prevent disease, just food for the soul. So for longevity, calmness, emotional balance, and memory. What? Yeah, you should have stopped right there.
1: My brain started working.
0: But what it was very good for had a lot to do with things like allergies. And also,
1: wonderful.
0: When people were having overactive immune systems and they needed to purge this stuff out of you so it can clear the pathways. You know, yesterday I talked about detox pathways. And these are the things that are happening when we have to cleanse every change of seasons because we're opening up those pathways. And if we don't open up those pathways, they're going to get blocked. And then that now when you have to now purge, that's when your eyes are watering, you're sneezing, your nose is running. Some people throw up every day. Did you know that?
1: Yeah.
0: Did y'all know
1: that?
0: Some people will throw up every day. That's a form of what? Purging, because the body's saying, I got to get rid of it. You leave me no oxygen, no other option than to get rid of this. So I'm going to purge this out as much as I can. So you just need a little help. So that's where lemon balm comes in. Lemon balm comes in and it helps us not only with its purging effects, but it's also calming effects. So it keeps you in a nice state. Because remember, your body only operates at its maximum performance when it's in a female perspective. Yeah. You got it?
1: Uh-huh.
0: Female is always calm, related. Sound like mama. Say mama. She pats you on the head, say, baby, you gonna be all right. Now, daddy come over here with a stick. Knock you upside the head. That's the male principle.
1: Yeah, buddy.
0: So the female principle is very much what this lemon balm does. It was considered one of the elixirs of life. And it actually was they called it different things. They was even calling it the gladdening herb. It makes you glad. Get glad. You remember that commercial, right? Sweet balm. Some even called it sweet balm. It also chased away melancholy. or it strengthens your memory, we talked about, but it also invites peace into your home. Some people would burn it, and it would help have an aroma that sort of says, you know what, it keeps the peace. It makes you feel good through aromatherapy in your house. So, Mr. Anderson, this might not be a bad one that you can get from the herbal store and have it just burning on one of the incense. I don't know if you have a plate, incense plate, but you can add a little bit of water and of course, a little bit of some of the oils, and you can actually have this as an incense plate and have it aroma in your home. Mm. And some people sleep by this. Sometimes it helps them with their sleeping at night. So this is amazing that this particular herb was specifically for change of seasons and times such as right now. So what are some of the things that you can do? You can go to an herbal store. You can get it in different forms. You can get it in its, you know, of course, its natural raw state as an herb, or you can get it in capsule form. Some people will add it to the green drink. It'll actually add it to, you know, some of their dietary. Some even people use it as light over salads and things like that. So it's a lot of ways that you can get this in. Now, they can, you can even, in some cases, they will do combinations with the lemon balm with other herbs. Now, we already know that lemon balm just happens to be one of the main ingredients in Thiazol. Ain't it, Big B?
1: Yes.
0: It's in Thiazol.
1: Yes, you're right.
0: It's in the Thiazol. Why? Because they even knew back then that this was one of those herbs that was a calming effect. You can't get well until you're in a state of relaxation. It reduces inflammation. Mm-hmm. So when they did a combination, they used to do it in combination. And I got a couple of combinations from different parts of the world. Y'all want this? I'm going to give this to you, right? Here. Mm-hmm. So in the Mediterranean and parts of Africa and parts around the world, they took this in combination with honey. So you took the lemon balm, the honey, thyme, you know, the thyme, just like the thyme is that you put on your food, and olive leaf. That was their main formula. Okay. That was their seasonal support for allergies and for cleaning the system and the detox pathways. In the Middle East, they used to use mint, rose, and chamomile with lemon balm. Got it. So we'd use a combination. See how they're doing those different things? They're doing combinations. There's also in Europe, it's very well known to take lemon balm and combine it with valerian root or lavender. Those are two herbs that are specifically for calmative. When you can't sleep, lavender and valerian root. I put some lavender on. I remember Big B. I had a massage therapy session, and I you know, and this is the wrong thing to do, but never book it first thing in the morning on your day off. It was my day off. So I said, you know what? I'm going to go get a massage, and got it early in the morning. And then the rest, when they were doing the massage, they put lavender on me. So I absorbed this stuff. So, man, the whole day, I had my day off. I was just like leaning, slipping, and dipping. I was like, what is wrong with me? I forgot they put the lemon, they put the lavender on me. It's a calmative. It makes you so calm. It puts you in a state for relaxation. So don't take a massage with lavender first thing in the morning. Only time, in the evening. It's sleep time. That's right. Now, in the Caribbean, they'll take lemon balm, lemongrass, and ginger. So it's a little spike to it, because in the Caribbean, you can actually already get in the heat, but they take the lemon balm with the lemongrass and the ginger, heats up the lower burner, so it helps to detox your system. It detoxes the system, starts to get that pseudomotor moving, which is the sweat glands, and that opens up those pathways of those, we call those detox pathways of the liver and the kidneys. And then, of course, here in the North America, they use lemon balm with my favorite. This is my favorite right here. Nettle. Stinging nettle.
1: Yes, stinging,
0: you remember nettle.
1: Nettle.
0: I got Jaron taking some today. Nettle. N-E-T-T-L-E. And elderberry. Yes, those two right there, along with lemon balm, are packed. That's a powerhouse right there. And these were all part of, additionally, Native American herbal formulas that were always done and used around this time. Isn't that amazing? Whether you're from the Mediterranean, Africa, Middle East, Europe, Caribbean, or even parts of North and South America, this herb, lemon balm, has its name and change in different places. But it was called the bee. They actually called it Melissa. Get that, Melissa? I need that gladdening herb. That one that makes you glad all the time. All right, Mr. Anderson, anybody else online there? Anyone you want to shout out to?
2: No one on the line, but yeah, I did want to do a shout out. it's actually my mother's birthday this week.
0: Happy Earth Day. Happy Earth Day. Yay. Yes. It's mom's name?
2: Her name is Shirley. She's from Jersey.
10: All right.
0: Miss Shirley from Jersey. Yes, Miss Shirley from Jersey. Come on, you better give her some hands or you're going to be in trouble.
10: You
2: want to hear something funny? She just took her granddaughter to the gym. It's the first time her granddaughter, has ever been to the gym. She's 70 years old. She took her to the gym and showed her because she teaches classes at the gym. She's real fit.
0: Wow. Awesome.
2: Yeah, my mom's a gangster.
0: Your mom's a gangster. You better be hanging out with your mom.
10: Hanging out with your mom.
0: And she's working out. That's right. You lose it. You got to keep it moving. Get these detox pathways going. Also, I want to give, before we log off here, I want to give you just an understanding. Go to that app and add it to your phone. It's called Air Visual, or IQ Air. IQ Air. This is the best device that you can have. If you have allergens or you're susceptible to allergens, you need to know what's on your way and in the environment around you. Well, if you add this app to your phone, it gives you alerts and lets you know which ones are, if you have a problem, you can punch it in to look for it. So it'll give you a day or two advance and let you know, like, tomorrow's going to be rough with the ragweed, so you better be ready. So you can double up on your herbs if you have to, or whatever you have to do, just to get you the heads up. So put that on your phone, IQ Air. Got it? Put that on your phone, Mr. Anderson. Mm-hmm. Make sure you're updated on that, because that's going to be a heads up for you. All right?
2: Gotcha.
0: All right. We got to break it on down. Thanks for those that called in. Thank you so much for your input. We want to say, if you want to give me a call at 215-779-7355 or 1-877-377-2854. 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Also, go there to the website. You can sign up for the family tree. That's right. Every Wednesday night, Big B over there cutting up. I tell you, he just cutting up every time. And every Wednesday at 7 p.m., you can sign up. Get on the email list. You'll get an email invite for the Zoom call every Wednesday at 7 p.m. We want to thank our producers, Michael Ledbetter, Laura Lomax, and our president, CEO, Sarah Lomax-Reese, and the entire Lomax family. Hey, Ms. Beverly, we love you for allowing us to have this platform so we can talk the way we talk, to do what we do, so we can bring the information the way we need to bring it. So thank you so much, fellas. Appreciate you, Mr. Anderson. And yes, Big B, thank you, buddy. Appreciate you. God bless y'all. May God keep y'all. And remember, if you're breathing, you got a shot.

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2: I'm just as excited to talk to our next guest. 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She is the youngest daughter of legendary soul artist Donny Hathaway. What are some of the things that you wish the world knew most about your father? 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
3: My father's desire was for his music to live, but I think I would want people to lean into the music. Like Donny Hathaway, he will take someone's song and not give it back. A Song for You is not an original Donny Hathaway song. Giving Up is not an original Donny Hathaway song. 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

0: Equal rights, equal rights, equal rights. Yes, equal rights and justice. There can be no peace without justice. Welcome to the show. This is the Dr. Emeka Show that comes to you over the great radio station here, WRD 900 AM. Welcome. Welcome to the show again, listeners, and those who can call in should call in whenever they want to. Our issue today, I've got two questions. Question number one, name one of the greatest jazz musicians that passed away this month of May. Name one of the greatest jazz musicians that passed away in the month of May. Quiz number two, what is the name of one of the greatest African-American liberators, a thinker, a philosopher, a fearless man, who was murdered in New York? What was the name and what year was he born? Okay, so those are the three questions I have for you. Think about it and give me an answer. One of the greatest jazz musicians that passed away in May. One of the greatest African-American thinkers, who was actually a global thinker, who was murdered and was killed in New York. The question there is, he was born in the month of May. There's no doubt about that. But what day in the month of May was this person born? You think about that answer, you give us a call here and let us know if you're right or wrong. Our topic today, main issue, has to do with xenophobia in South Africa. Xenophobia in South Africa. What is xenophobia? Oh, phobia means fear. That's a Greek word, right? Fear of people who are not of the same ethnicity or tribe or country. Xenophobia. Fear. Sometimes hatred actually comes into that. And that's what's going on in South Africa now. Africans who migrated to South Africa to do business meaning employment, but also establish their own businesses, are being chased around, killed actually, mowed, maimed, so to say, in South Africa. So it's Africans against Africans this time, right? I wonder what's going on. What do you think? This is the Dr. Emeka Show. It comes to you from WRD 900 AM. Our number here is 215-634-8065. Our toll-free number is 866-361-0900. And we're on 96.1 FM. Give us a call. We want to have a conversation with you. Person who passed away in May, who was one of the greatest African-American jazz musician. Who is he? Can you tell us the name? There's no prize for this. It's just a matter of tickling your brain a little bit. And one of African America's greatest thinkers, the philosopher and also a radical thinker who was a fearless man, passed away this month. But the question is, what year was he born and what was his contribution? What year was he born? And what particular date was he born? Give us a call and let us know about that. The other thing we want to talk about is the issue of xenophobia. Why should Africans be chasing Africans from the continent of Africa? Does that make sense? When Africans themselves fought very hard to liberate South Africa from its oppression. Most African countries participated. Most African countries actually gave homes or refuge status to South Africans who were fighting for their freedom from white oppression. So why should it be now, because there are unemployment issues, be the South Africans themselves chasing away their brothers and sisters who assisted them to end apartheid? What is the South African president doing about this? What is the African Union doing about this? And what is the United States of America doing about this? Those are the two questions. Do we have any calls? Nathan?
1: Hey, Dr. Emeka. Sorry about that. I was answering some more phone calls. First up, we have Ron. We got Brother Ron.
0: Bernard Rome, welcome to the show. Your thoughts about this. Can you name the person?
2: Yes. How you doing, Dr. Mecker?
0: Doing fine. What's the name of the person who was the greatest jazz musician?
2: I know. But the question that you asked about one of the greatest that ever that got killed in New York. But I want to let you know one of the greatest speakers this world have ever heard besides Jesus the Christ. You know who that was?
0: No.
2: Dr. King, he said these words. I think of my death and I don't think of my death in any morbid sense. And we all think about our death and what we want to say when we have to meet our day. But when I have to meet my day, tell them not to mention I have a Nobel Peace Prize. Tell them not to mention what school I went to. Tell them that all the awards I won. On that day, if you want to say that I was a drum major, tell them I was a drum major in the Army for Justice and for Peace. Tell them I tried to feed those who was hungry. Tried to visit those who was in prison. Yes, if you want to say that I was a drum major, tell them I was a drum major in the Army of Justice and for Peace. And let me say this to you in America today. You only need but three words to let the nation know what you're talking about. And those three words is all here and now. And I had a dream. It's a dream that's rooted deep down into the American dream, as I had a dream that one day the brotherhood of man will become a reality. And I say this also, as you said this, we got some difficult days ahead of us. But it really doesn't matter with me now, because I've been to the mountaintop. Like any man, I would like to live a long life, longevity, have this place. But I'm not concerned about that now. I just want to do God's will. He have allowed me to go up to the mountain, and I looked over and I seen the promised land. So I'm happy to say tonight that I'm not fearing any man, anybody. My eyes have seen the glory of the coming of the Lord. And I may not get there with you, but I want you to know we as the people will get to the promised land. Glory, glory, hallelujah. This troop is marching on. Thank you, Dr. Mecca.
0: Thank you. That was his last word before he was killed. That's unfortunate. Mr. Anderson? Okay.
1: Yes, sir.
0: So, you know, that was a very powerful speech. You know, that I think people said he knew that he was probably going to be killed when he made that statement. That was a powerful statement before he was gunned down. Powerful speech. Yes, Dr. Martin Luther King, he was one of the greatest thinkers minister of the whole world. And he also had a lot of rewards that he did get from the Nobel Peace Prize and that kind of stuff. We cannot ignore the powerful message of Martin Luther King. My question is, to what extent have we accomplished some of the goals that he set up, some of the thinking he had when he was marching the great march? But thanks for your call. Appreciate that. Do we have any other calls?
1: Yes, sir. We have Rick from Germany on too.
0: Rick, welcome to the show. We always appreciate you calling us from a foreign country. Who was the greatest jazz musician that died in May?
3: Would you talk? You be talking to me, sir?
0: Yes, sir. I'm talking to you in Germany. Yes.
3: This is Rick calling long distance from Germany, and I've been listening to the radio quite a bit, and I would say, in answer to your question, that the musician.

0: they have clip-fed handguns, magazine handguns, and they wear body armor just like the Americans.
1: I didn't see that in Stuttgart when I was at the airport.
0: Okay, but the airport is a separate police force from the population, the general population.
1: I got it now. Okay.
0: And how many years ago were you in Stuttgart?
1: That was about 6-7 years ago.
0: Okay.
1: At the airport. I was going down to Cape Verde, so I had to stop in Stuttgart from New Jersey.
0: I also would like to speak on Malcolm X. You you advertised that you were going to do a show on Malcolm X.
1: Yes.
0: And you guys substituted a pre-recorded show on South Africa a couple of weeks ago.
1: Correct.
0: But
1: we're still going to do Malcolm X, by the way. Waiting for
0: you were talking about the man who was killed in New York?
1: Yep. That was him.
0: Would that be Malcolm X?
1: Yeah, I said Malcolm X. Do you know what day he was born?
0: He was born May 19th, I believe.
1: Oh, wow. You're a great historian.
0: No, I listen to a lot of radio, brother.
1: I see that.
0: I listen to you. I've listened to WOL in Washington, D.C. It's about 1969, 1970.
1: Mm.
0: And, my mother kept the radio in the kitchen. And so I've had these things growing up. Malcolm is a powerful counterbalance to Martin Luther King. He suggested that we not only wake up, but that we defend ourselves.
1: And by any means necessary.
0: And that we clean ourselves up as well.
1: Yeah, that's
0: brother
1: important.
0: Brother man, I am wounded. I am sick. I am filthy. And I am ready to offer my wife a divorce so that she doesn't have this sick man hanging around her neck for the next 6 or 7 years, costing her a lot of money, which she could put into her house.
1: I'm saddened to hear that.
0: Brother man, thank you for the time, and may your show be a profitable one as you talk about South Africa and black people hating black people there in Africa.
1: Thank you. Thank you for your call. Bye. Appreciate that. Yes, sir. We'll meet again next week, hopefully. This is I wish this work out for you, because that's the very sad news that I'm hearing from you. Please keep up the good faith and do the work that is necessary. That was Rick from Germany. Sad commentary. We are having a conversation today about, of course, Rick has been able to name the two individuals that I was talking about. The first one was Sonny Rollins. That was a great jazz musician. Those of you who like jazz, obviously, I wish we could do a show on his powerful music. The other one obviously had to do with Malcolm X, who was born on May 19th and was murdered in New York. We have a next call. Who's the next call? Do we have a call?
2: Yes, we do have a caller. We got Brother Jacob from Olney.
1: Brother Jacob, the Grand Mufti of Philadelphia, welcome to the show.
3: Peace be unto you, Dr. Mecca, and the word family, and your producer. Well, you know. Okay.
1: Lost you.
3: Yeah, I'm back. Do you hear me now?
1: Yes, I can hear you. We can hear you.
3: Okay. Now, Doc, I had the answers to the question, but they got to it before me. But let me ask you a question, Doctor.
1: Sure, please. Anything if I can answer, I'll try.
3: Okay. What happened on this date, today, in 1921?
1: How am I supposed to know that? I wasn't even born.

0: Well, you're a history buff, man. Nah, that's when they started bombing the Black Wall Street in Tulsa, Oklahoma.
1: Ah, interesting.
0: Yeah, yeah. And for 2 days, man, they bombed our people out of all that they had worked for, right?
1: And yeah, so they moved it to.
0: It was a massacre, is what they did.
1: Wow.
0: And it was based on racism, right? And we still dealing with that same ugly racism today. Mm-hmm. You speak about South Africa, right? Here we got a president that's putting brown Americans out. He's got ICE picking up brown Americans, you know, and he's letting in white South Africans, right? Trumped up that they're being there's some genocide going on over there. But we know what we're dealing with. You know, Dr. Emeka, all that you were saying, we got so many big problems here in America that it really dwarfs what's happening in some other places, right? One of the greatest litmus tests of people who really say that they're American and they love the Constitution and what America, what was on the Statue of Liberty, right?
1: Yeah.
0: The freedom, justice, you know, is if you're with the leadership that's in power today, there's no in between. These people are racist. These people, for some reason, hate black people because of their skin color, right? And this is proven we got 400 years of history of it, right? And we're still fighting that battle as we speak today, which is something I think totally. That's why people who say, oh, I'm independent, oh, I'm whatever you are, and you vote to keep people like that. I mean, you had a man stand up before the world and do the Nazi salute, talking about, which is, you know, two times he did it, right? And so now at this point, how could you be undecided about what you want for America, right? You either want that leadership that's racist to the core, right, against, but, and you even got, you speak about South African blacks that's treating, look at Tim Scott and the crew that follow Trump and kiss his ring. That black, right? Thomas. You know, so, we got some problems here. You know, realizing this too, Dr. Emeka, America is only 250 years old. A baby, right? Now, you know, any baby going to make some mistakes, right? Right? If you look at it literally, right?
1: Yeah.
0: You talk about Iran is 5,000 or 6,000 years old. Right?
1: True.
0: So that's a civilization that's been going for a while. Here we are. 250. So we done made a lot of mistakes in this country. But we could see where they were trying to, you know, improve things, make a more perfect union. It took a while. We ain't there yet. So
1: you think we're going to be there someday?
0: Yes, I believe that. As Ron put the speech of Reverend Dr. Martin Luther King Jr. out there, we still got that dream now. And we ain't going to stop. You know, you can kill the dreamer, but you ain't going to kill that dream. And it's more than a dream, because we got to put this into reality. Our children deserve a piece of the American pie like any other American citizen.
1: Even though, Hatch, we know that racism, white supremacy is deep, deep in the bone of America. It's the structure that built America. You know, 12, 13 million Africans who came here and their ancestors. I mean, so the thing is so deep in the bones, in the blood of America, and America has not been able to say, we're sorry. There's no reparation. Right. See, that's what I'm saying. So how do you say that this could be fixed with time?
0: Right. Well, in time, I see that it is changing. In time, I see what people around the world sympathize with the children of enslaved Africans. You remember COVID-19 over the world in Germany. Speak about Rick, hi, brother. And I'm going to say a prayer for you, brother Rick, because we want it to be easier for you. You know what? Evidently, you facing some stuff that, you know, humans go through. But I tell you, keep rumbling. You know what I mean? And may the Creator make it easy for you. We say, I mean. But no, we, Dr. Emeka, we got to remain optimistic, right? We can't give up. And we got to keep fighting the battle until, like, the leadership that we have in there now. If people were aware, he would have never got there. But people being non-complacent, going about their own business, not worried about, we always say politics are nasty and dirty and everybody's rotten. And we elect them, we the people, right?
1: We do.
0: Wouldn't it make common sense for we the people to put better leadership in place? And in time, they're going to have to face the truth that institutionalized racism exists. And until you like a person that's addicted to drugs, until you look in the mirror and say that, yes, I have a problem and I'm going to do something about it, you ain't even going to start no healing. But I believe America is starting to look in the mirror now. And the majority of Americans are going to, in their heart, do the right thing, as Spike Lee said.
1: Okay.
0: What do you think?
1: Well, we'll wait and see. I kind of like, I'm mixed up with the possibility. I'm kind of like,
0: right? You're still optimistic, right?
1: Yeah,
0: you
1: kind of, sort of, right? Well, kind of, sort of, yeah, but still some pessimism abounds, you know, around in terms of what I see.
0: And Dr. Emeka, and you praying to the Creator, right? The Almighty.
1: Of course.
0: Okay, there you go. Now, that's all we ask to do. And
1: okay,
0: then do what we can do, right?
1: Sure. Yeah.
0: Okay.
1: Thank you. Thank you, Lehaj. Appreciate that. The Grand Mufti of Philadelphia. Thank you for your thoughts and positive thinking, so to say. We are having a conversation today about two persons that were already mentioned. You know, Sonny Rollins passed away this month of May. And, of course, Dr. Malcolm X. I call him a doctor because he was more than a doctor, actually. Was born May 19th. And we're going to still do a program because people have written PhDs on Malcolm X, so many books. The one particular one I have here is that of a person who was a professor at the New York University. I've forgotten his name now. Manning Marable wrote a classic text about the history or the background and the experiences of Malcolm X. We are on WRD 900 AM. My name is Dr. Emeka, 215-634-8065. This show is Pan-African oriented. In other words, we look at the Black experience from the continents, the Americas, Europe, everywhere we are. This is the Pan-African, anything that has to do with the African origin. 866-361-0900 is the toll-free number, and our FM is 96.1 FM. Give us a call here. Xenophobia in South Africa. How should Blacks, Africans, be killing and chasing other Black Africans because they want to have a better life in their country? What is the president of South Africa doing about this? Not much, obviously. He's saying it should stop. And what about the African Union, the Organization of African Union people? What are they saying or doing about this? Don't forget that Black people all over the world helped to end apartheid. African Americans did a whole lot of work with the works of liberation. Do we have any calls, Mr. Anderson?
2: We have a lot of calls, but we do need to take a short break.
1: I don't have any choice. 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We'll be right back.
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1: This is the Dr. Mecca Show. Comes to you every Sunday. God willing, we're back. God willing, on Sundays at 4 p.m., we gather ourselves together and you have the opportunity to have a conversation about something, whatever it is that impacts on the black race all over the world. It's a Pan-African show. My name is Dr. Emeka. So we have a call.
2: Yes, we've got Roxanne.
1: Roxanne, welcome to the show. Where is Roxanne calling from?
12: Oh, West Philadelphia. How are you?
1: I'm doing okay. How about you, Roxanne?
12: Oh, I'm doing fine. Thank you for asking. You were asking the two questions, but I think somebody had already answered them.
1: That's right.
12: Yes. But if I could, I could mention maybe like two or three other people who are considered great African leaders.
1: Sure, please.
12: He's from France Fanon, the Rest of the Earth.
1: Richard of the Earth, right.
12: Yes, France Fanon. And the other one, I've got his last name, but he's from Burkina Faso. His last name is Sankara.
1: Thomas Sankara.
12: Yes. Thomas Sankara and another one which I admire very greatly is Patrice Lumumba.
1: Yeah. Who was murdered, by the way. Just like Sankara was murdered by his own lieutenant, Patrice Lumumba was executed also, but the Belgians did that. But Thomas Sankara, thank you for those names, because very powerful names, you know, that made profound contributions to the African experience and African-American experience. I appreciate that, Roxanne.
12: Yes, you're welcome. You know, one more. I forgot his name. He's from Guinea-Bissau. I forgot his name.
1: You're talking about Amilcar Cabral.
12: Yes, him too.
1: I was privileged to go to his own birthplace and his childhood homes, and I have videos here. About 2 years ago, I went to his village where he was born in Cape Verde. The town of Samoda, and I took photographs and sat down in the, because you know the little house where he was born was had been made more like a. That was great.
12: Yes. But those were the names that I really admire for the liberation of African people. You know.
1: Yes, indeed. And Amilcar Cabral was one of those. He's my mentor, actually. He's written a book called... He's written so many books. And you should talk to us some more about that, because that's my idol. I really, really connected with him spiritually when I went to his own house where he lived and where he was born and where he was raised. Thank you for your call. Appreciate that.
12: Thank you very much. Have a blessed day. Bye-bye.
1: Yes, sir. Yes, ma'am. You too. Talking about great African people, but also particularly we're talking about South Africa today, the xenophobia, the fear of other Africans coming to that country. I don't know. I don't understand that. Don't forget, Africans themselves gave shelter to the African liberation fighters during the apartheid period. So why should it be now that Africans want to migrate to South Africa, they face xenophobia? Do we have any other calls?
2: Yes, we've got Mary from Mount Airy.
1: Mary, welcome to the show. What's in your mind?
10: Yes, good evening, Dr. Mecca.
1: Good evening.
10: I'm calling about some disturbing news that United States Congress submitted legislation for Israel to join our War Powers and Defense Act. The decisions are going to be made not only by our Congress, but also Israel. And this is disturbing because Congress relinquished their war powers under President Bush.
1: Yes.
10: And they have been trying to get it back based on this war in Iran. And what's been going on since Israel, they didn't already seize 70% of Gaza's land. And they're in Lebanon now because they want to use that area for their security headquarters. You know, and I'm seeing where basically the decisions are being primarily made by Netanyahu. You know, they throw it up there that, oh, President Trump made some of these decisions. No, it's solely because it was done by Netanyahu, because he's the only one benefiting from this. He's up for re-election, and he knows that if he continues the war, then they're not going to get rid of him at that point. And since they did whatever they wanted to do with in Gaza, now they're taking over. They want 100% of that territory because they never wanted a two-state solution. We paid all these years for their defense with them lying to us, and now they want to take over that whole region with the United States at their beck and call. Our black men and women are primarily in the military. And this is what we need to be concerned about, because we looked at them killing the Palestinians, you know, and we don't know why Israel decided to do this. You know, they keep saying Hezbollah, Hamas, and they have the equipment to know where these people are, but they bombed and killed all these people. And for them to make a decision for our men and women to go and fight in their behalf, no, we need to be up in arms against this. And we need to know what politician, what congressperson submitted this under the United States people's radar. And we have our governors now where they signed legislations in Pennsylvania, and they said 48 other states where we cannot defund Israel like we did in South Africa. So you tell me, this is illegal what they're doing. Our legislators are doing this, and we need to call them on the carpet because it is a violation of this United States Constitution. And that's a form of treason. And they need to be held for war crimes. Simple as that. And that's my statement. And I hopefully people will check into this and make sure they hold all their senators, Congress people, and even the president accountable for these actions. I want to thank you, and you have a good day.
1: Thank you for your commentary. I appreciate that. Thank you for your intense knowledge and analysis of what's going on. I appreciate your call. Next caller is, do we know?
2: Yes, we've got Joe from Germantown.
1: Joe from Germantown. Brother Joe from Germantown, what's on your mind? What's in your sleeves?
13: Hey, how you doing, Dr. Mekin? Hello to your wonderful producer, Nathan. You know,
1: yes,
13: before I talk about what Miss Mary and Jacob talked about, I want to say how much did these great Sonny Rollins. I went to see him 25, 30 years ago.
1: Oh, you did?
13: Great. And it was great. And see, the sad part about it, I was glad it was a sold-out show, but see, majority of people was white. Well, he was young white men and women. They treated him like a rock star. See, a lot of these young blacks are in the jazz, they're into this ignorant gangster rap. And it pained me to see the whole chemistry of the field with young white and black. Well, I'm glad they came and supported Mr. Rollins, don't get me wrong, because they appreciate jazz and stuff like that. And they treated Mr. Rollins like a rock star. I said, I was shocked to see some of the young white people that see this at the time, 80-something-year-old, you know, black man playing a saxophone. It really impressed me. And also, too, Dr. Mekin, with Brother Malcolm. May Allah please with Brother Malcolm. May his spirit and may he rest in power and everything. And, of course, the late Miles Davis, he had a birthday, too, this past May. He turned 100 years old.
1: Yes, indeed. Yeah, I forgot Miles Davis. Yes, indeed, yeah.
13: So, pay homage to those people. Now, I'm glad that Sister Mary raised the issue. Because, Dr. Mekin, let me say this to you very clearly. Israel... It's a thug, racist, genocidal state. The Honorable Minister...
1: Why do you say that?
13: I'm approving. Miss Mary just told you what's going on, right? The Honorable... Jacob is listening. The Honorable Minister Parker, he keeps warning those Uncle Tom handkerchief head countries like Saudi Arabia, Qatar, United Arab Emirates. They keep on playing football with Israel. Remember what Miss Mary just said. They want 100% of that land. Mike Huckabee, the bigoted, racist, devil, ex-governor from Arkansas. He was interviewed by Tucker Carlson earlier this year. And he said, he said, Jews feel as though they got the biblical right to that land and this and that. He said, do you think that's true? Tucker Carlson Mike Huckabee told, yeah, no doubt about it. The Bible states clearly that whole Middle East belongs to the Jews. It belongs to these white Jews that belong to Israel. And like Mr. Farrakhan been warning them, they can do this Abraham Accord stuff all they want. They think they're playing nice to Israel. They're not going to be satisfied till Israel be taking that whole land over there. But see, that's why you think they killed Gaddafi. Why you think they took out Saddam? I don't care what you think of these men. These men was going to fight for their people. But see, them Uncle Tom, like Saudi Arabia, still let Israel come over and take over that whole Muslim world, the whole Middle East. And Mr. Perkham warning them about a greater Israel. Remember that key word, greater Israel. And that's what them right mean. They don't try to hide it. We had Netanyahu's cabinet member. I forgot that biggest name. He said, no doubt. He said, at some point, we're going to own this whole Middle East, but this our land. When you got that kind of racist, white, sick mindset, it's no telling what they'll do. And this is why, like Miss Mary said, they got 30% of guys. They damn near got part of Lebanon right now, and they're not satisfied. So they want that whole Middle East, man. So them Uncle Tom Muslim countries better wake up and smell the coffee, because Israel wants that, because they're evil, racist, murderous regime. And I close with this on that, Dr. McFarland, talking about what Jacob comments. The Muslim countries over there better start standing up against the racist regime, because like I said, they mean business over there. So if they keep in Ben Thomas and keep throwing the people out, they're gonna get just what they deserve. And I close with that on that note. But let me say this real quick on Brother Jacob. I agree with some of Jacob's comments and some I don't. Dr. Mecca, I don't waste time. I'll be 65 years old in July 29th, if Allah bless me to live. I don't worry about these people changing. The white just gonna be who they're gonna be who they are. Is it good white folks in this world? I march for them all the time. George Bush is for peace. It's good Caucasians. But I don't go around losing sleep over them. The majority of these devils is never going to change in this country, man. You're wasting your time offering prayers and stuff because they're not going to change. You're dying. Oh, man, waiting for somebody bigger. Even Dr. King said that realization. And Dr. King was, and I close with this, Dr. Mecca. Dr. King was a Christian minister. This is what Dr. King said on the interview. You can pull up his kid chain. The white guy, he said, Dr. King, what do you think?
1: Yeah, couldn't hear you. The last commentary, I wouldn't get it. But thank you. Thank you so much for your call. You know, personally, I hope that there will be a time will come when the Palestinians and the Israelites citizens of Israel, will get together. Because, you know, historically speaking, these are they have an origin that is similar. I mean, they are related. They're distant cousins, actually, right? when they are of the Semitic race. I don't understand why two people who are related somehow, distantly speaking, are doing this to themselves. I hope that there will be a time will come when they will have a two-state solution so that the Palestinians can have their own Palestinian land and governance and republic. And, of course, Israel will keep having it. That's my prayer. I don't know what you think. But thank you for your call. Appreciate that. 215-634-8065 is our number. 866-361-0900 is toll-free number in 96.1 FM. It's today is the FM. We are having a conversation about xenophobia in South Africa, and people are bringing other ideas, and that's fine. You know, we can kind of be a little flexible. Do we have Ms. Anderson? Do we have a call?
2: We've got two more callers, but we have to take a short break first.
1: Everybody is here. In the world, you're here. My boss, Mr. Anderson, says we have to take a break. We'll be right back. Don't go away.
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1: Yes, we're back. If you just joined us, this is the Dr. Emeka Show. Our show comes up every Sunday from the hours of 4 to 5 p.m., where we discuss issues that impact on the Black race, Black people all over the world, Black people in the continent, in this country, in other countries, and what's unique to us and what separates us. But I think we have more in common than we think we do. We think we don't. 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Give us a call here for a conversation about South Africa, what's going on with Africans against Africans killing themselves, or any other issue you may have in your mind. We have a call from, who is this person?
2: Right now we've got Ezekiel from Georgia.
1: Ezekiel from Georgia. My man Ezekiel, welcome to the show.
0: Thank you. I appreciate your welcome. Yes, I was calling about, you know, the whole thing with the passing of Brother Sonny Rollins earlier this week. Yes, sir. He was definitely a living legend. And I just want to say there was another legend going back to the 60s named Eric Dolphy. Are you familiar with him?
1: No.
0: Right. Well, he was a young brother, young jazz musician back in the 60s, around the same time John Coltrane and others. But he passed away at a young age because he had developed diabetes, and it wasn't treated well. He was onto a, by coincidence, Brother Rick's country, Germany, Frankfurt, Germany, performing. He collapsed on stage,
1: went
0: into a diabetic coma, and they didn't properly diagnose his situation at the hospital. He was in a diabetic coma, and he passed away.
1: Oh my goodness!
0: And a lot of people felt like, well, you know, there was always this stigma about young black musicians being drug addicts or alcoholics, and so they didn't even really do a blood test or anything. There was a whole big controversy about his not being adequately, you know, diagnosed with what the problem was. Diabetes, not drug or anything else, and he passed away unnecessarily because of not being treated.
1: What was his name again? What was his name again?
0: Eric Dolphy, D-O-L-P-H-Y. He was a saxophonist, clarinet, and flute. He was multi-talented.
1: Wow.
0: Yes, sir. He passed away at a very young age. He was only about 36 somewhere. Right. So unfortunately, from a diabetic coma. It was such a sad situation. You know, I grew up understanding, you know, we just don't get treated fairly.
1: Even
0: the healthy. Right.
1: Even now, we don't get treated very well. Even now, as I speak with you.
0: Yes, sir.
1: You're right.
0: Yes, sir. And that South Africa situation. Yeah, I was watching a little news about it yesterday. You know, it's all that, you know, pit each other against each other. You know, we throw a little crumbs at us, and then, you know, everybody's supposed to scramble for them. You know, that's the strategy. But anyway, I'm going to move on because I know time is short. Peace and blessings to you all.
1: Thank you, Ezekiel, for your call from Georgia. I appreciate that. And giving us a new name here that I never thought about. I'll look it up. I love jazz. Jazz is it's a black experience, you know. Thank you.
0: Yes, sir. He was a dynamic performer.
1: Yeah. Wow. Thank you, Ezekiel. We are having a conversation today about musicians. I obviously know African American musicians who made profound contributions to the area of jazz music. And, of course, we talked about Malcolm X, was born this May 19th, and the problem in South Africa. Why are Africans killing themselves in South Africa? Because of unemployment. We do know that unemployment in South Africa is about 30 to 40%. But the way to resolve this has nothing to do with South African or African people going to South Africa. It has a lot to do with the world economy, so to say. We can expand on that further on. But we do know that xenophobia against your own people creates more problems, essentially speaking. We have another call, is that right?
2: Yes, we have Carl from...
1: Okay. Carl, are you on the line?
2: Carl from North Philly.
3: Yes, sir.
1: Carl from North Philly, welcome to the show.
3: Good afternoon, Dr. Mecca. Can you hear me?
1: Yeah, I can hear you, Mr. Carl.
3: When you were host on WHAT.
1: Yeah?
3: Huh?
1: This is WURD, 900 AM.
3: Yeah, I've seen when you were host at one time on WHAT.
1: I was called to be interviewed by Richard Cooper, but I did not work for WHAT, no.
3: Oh, okay. And then you remember... African called Monkey Slim of Tunisia.
1: No, I'm not familiar with that name.
3: You're not familiar? Well, he was back in the 60s. He's Moses Slim of Tunisia. He was one of my outstanding back in the 60s. Anyway, I just wanted to ask you if you remember, have you ever heard of Moses Slim of Tunisia?
1: No.
3: Okay, then thank you. You take it easy.
1: Okay, I will. Thanks a lot. I wish I knew this individual. I appreciate the call. Thank you so much. Appreciate the call.
2: All
1: right. We have a conversation? Yeah. Do you have any other calls?
2: Yes, we have one more. We've got Joseph from Massachusetts.
1: My friend Joseph from Massachusetts, what's in your head? What's in your sleeves? And where are you calling from, Massachusetts, anyway? What are you in Boston or one of those enclaves that you go into once in a while?
4: I just closed area. Downtown Djibouti.
1: It's closed area. Okay. Are you wanted? Do you have your papers?
4: You know, that's how I've been calling your show for the last 20 years. That's because
1: yeah.
4: You know what's up. I know how the system works. That's why
1: okay.
4: I voted for President Trump, to clear it up.
1: Oh, Lord, it's President Trump. You voted for President Trump. You nauseate me when you say that. You know that, right?
4: Dr. Mecca, I know you're running out of time, but I'd like to share a personal story of xenophobic and how it works, how racism works.
1: Go ahead. Within the time constraints we have, go ahead.
4: Yeah. My college won 7th straight Division II National Track and Field Championship, and there were two outstanding South Africans on the team, Mike Malolo and Freddie Williams. Freddie Williams was a 1986 NCAA Division I two champion of 800 meter. You Google it. Mike Malolo was the school record holder in the 3,000 meter, 5,000 meter, and 10,000 meter. Mike Malolo is from Soweto, South Africa. South Africa. He an ANC support member. Freddie Williams was a colored from Cape Town, South Africa. Mm. And the alumni, we were rich in oil in the 80s, so the college in Texas had a lot of money. The alumni of the school who gives us.
1: Joseph, what school? Joseph, can I interrupt you? I'm sorry to interrupt you. What school was this? What college?
4: Abilene Christian University in Abilene, Texas, West Texas.
1: I see. Okay.
4: Yeah, but, you know, it's because it's a Church of Christ University. They had connection with South Africa, just like BYU, University. Long story, but now as a result of favoritism, and both of these guys are good guys, real great outstanding people, Freddie Williams and Mike Malolo. Now as a result of the alumni pushing Freddie Williams to make the 1988-92 Olympics, which he eventually did, running for Canada. He went far. He's now the Olympic track and field coach for Canada right now. And Mike Malone, I don't know where he's up to, but just the alumni's treatment of Freddie Williams because he was a colored and even more favoritism by them. It shows the result of it. And as a result of it, this is what we got going on in the world. That's why black people need to know the trick the white man is playing with you. He wants you to talk about it, racism all the time while you steal the piece of pie. You need to get away from talking racism, talk about redistribution of the wealth. When black people have money, have power, they can have reflections like AIPAC. AIPAC giving money to these black colleges and these black organizations. That's why we don't see no good effects from our hard work of Reconstruction and fighting for civil rights in 1964, because we got it all screwed up. We talk too much about racism. It's not getting us nowhere. It's just making people hate you more. When other immigrants come here, they see that. They don't pay you no mind. They pass you and deal with the white man. Therefore, they don't respect us. You got to give equal treatment. You got to call us stuff like Freddie Williams and Mike Malone. Two great guys. But racism... It's worldwide. Anyway, you have a good day, Dr. Mecca.
1: Well, thanks for taking time to talk about your history, your the education you had and background with your friends from South Africa. Yeah, and that also particularly about the colored people thing. That's a big thing in South Africa. You've got the coloreds. I don't know if you knew this, Mr. Anderson, that we have the coloreds, and then you have the blacks, and then you have the Indians, and then you have the whites. Some kind of a racial hierarchy there. And it's still operating, even though the governance has been you know, you're not kind of like flexible now that you have all kinds of colors, as opposed to when it was just white people, 10% of the population ruling 90% of the black Native Africans. The concerns I have is that the president of South Africa should make very strong comments about this xenophobia, that the African Union, the you know, heads of state of African countries should get together and stop this nonsense from continuing, because it doesn't behove well for us that we should have individuals who come from other countries not to partake in other people's economy, so to say. In fact, some of the people who are foreigners in South Africa from other countries actually had businesses that employed South Africans. You see the whole thing. The situation is so dire now that we should tune ourselves to that and see what we can do one way or the other. Condemn it completely and know that something like that should not happen in that part of the world. That's our show today. It seems to me we are out of time. I want to thank Mr. Anderson, great producer, for, you know, managing this process today. And I'll see you next week. Don't forget, if you see someone with that compassion, please give him or her one of yours, because it's the right thing to do. You will feel good about it too. Please do take care of yourself, and I'll see you next week, God willing. Bye-bye now.

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3: We are at the P4 Hub. I am in conversation with Sarah Lomax. You all should come down, please, to 4537 Wayne Avenue, Philadelphia, PA 19144. At this point now, I want to turn over the program to Tech Life. Steph, give it up for them, please. Yep. They are going to be hosting the Digital Business Foundation's the WRD Philly Tech Week event. Signing off here, folks. I'm going to hand it over to you.
4: Almost less than 40% of women-owned businesses are becoming women employer businesses, meaning that they're actually going from being a solopreneur or independent contractor to actually creating jobs. And so that is really a crawl in my stomach right now. And it's really turning these businesses into employer businesses where they're actually creating jobs.
5: And connections are a big part of that, because it's not just about networking to grow your business. It's networking to find qualified people to hire as well, because we know how that can work out. So I'm a skip ahead to a question and then circle back, because you talked about, I think you said 40% of women start businesses out of need as opposed to passion or just this is what. Let's talk about mindset, because it takes a certain type of person to want to run their own business. I think, you know, social media makes entrepreneurship look very sexy these days. And, you know, everybody's winning, everybody's grinding, everybody's hustling, everybody's doing all the things. But it takes a very specific type of mindset and understanding of what comes with all of that to want to call yourself an entrepreneur, not to need to do it, not because you need to do it, but because you want to do it. Talk a little bit about the mindset that is required to do this work, and then maybe what might need to shift, so to speak, and kick into high gear as we look at ramping up for what's happening in Philly this year.
4: So I think for one thing, it is, first of all, it's a characteristic that we as Black people have almost innately, which is resilience, right? You have to have that bounce backness, right? That ability to really stick to it, right? So it's really having that resilience, and you have to learn how to tell people no. Right? No is a complete sentence, right? Because when opportunities, and I hate the term all money ain't good money. I hate when people kind of say that, but in a way it's kind of true.
5: It's definitely true,
4: right? It is actually true. So, you know, like some people, you know, I have a founder right now that was looking at an opportunity to go to a particular industry show down in Miami. They told her that she wasn't the right product. And we left it at that, right? But we were like, okay, this is how we're going to pivot to prepare for the next industry show and keep in mind, like, maybe that wasn't the right money for you. Maybe that wasn't the right audience that was for you. And so you got to have that resilience, but you also really have to be able to, that shift, to be able to move into that operational mindset of that stick-to-itiveness, right? Because a lot of times we don't have the technical skills, right? And so in order to do that, you have to always be teachable and moldable to be able to shift to that mindset of operational. So you got to be able, you know, to wear many hats. I have one of our fractionals business called Extra Hands, right? Because they actually provide extra hands for businesses that aren't able to do some of the roles and responsibilities that they need to do to get things done.
5: And so now when we're talking about scale, because that's, I think, what we're here to talk about tonight. I mean, I'm assuming a lot of you are business owners. You have sort of your customer base that support you no matter what. But once you talk about an influx of thousands of new people coming into the city, that's scale. So you got to really, you know, if your operations are not where they need to be, this is the time to start getting them ready. Payment systems, you know, finding you online, social media, marketing, all that good stuff. This is the time. And sidebar, I failed to mention this at the beginning, but if you look around the room and you see someone with a tablet, we have office hours tonight with members of Word's sales team. They are doing one-on-one coaching for a few minutes to help you understand some things you may need to do for your business from a sales and a marketing perspective. So, but you do have to sign up. So look for somebody walking around the room with a tablet. Young man in the back there, you need to sign up and you can take a few minutes. You can take a break from our session and head over and have some office hours. So I encourage you to take advantage of that one-on-one FaceTime. But, you know, we're talking about scaling up because this is a little bit bigger than maybe you might have been playing before. And that requires a certain mindset as well. What do people need to be thinking about?
4: Yeah, it's the other thing to add to what you're saying, Steph, is positioning, yes. Right? Because a lot of times we are not in position, right, to receive this influx. And I'll go back to Khadija that I talked about earlier, because it would not benefit her to go to an industry trade show, get an order for X amount of units and not have the inventory
5: to do it. Right.
4: So as we think about what's getting ready to take place, what's everything that's coming into our city, right, you have to be in position to be able to accommodate, right, the businesses, the opportunities that are going to be coming your way, whether that's as a storefront, because I believe that with the amount of people that are expected to come, commercial corridors could actually see a insurgence of shoppers that we've probably not seen in a while.
5: Right.
4: And so you have to be in position and be ready with everything from signage outside of your storefront, right? You have to be ready with, and that your signage matches what you have digitally. All of those kinds of things absolutely matter. The city of Philadelphia has a storefront improvement program specifically for signage.
5: Y'all hear that?
4: Storefront improvement.
5: City of Philadelphia has a storefront signage
4: improvement program. Anything from windows, signage, or awnings, all of that you can access. And then they also have an in-store grant program as well. So if you may need a refrigerator or flooring or something like that, there's also the Merchants Fund. They actually, their grant is actually open right now, which is, I'm not sure which one it is, but you can go to the Merchants Fund and see which one it is. But all of their funding is designed to help small businesses with everything from a water leak to paint or whatever it is that you may need. So you have to get in position for these opportunities.
5: Absolutely. Absolutely. So as we close out, what would be the one takeaway you'd want to leave with the folks here in the building and the folks listening on the radio to get ready so they stay ready so they don't have to get ready? What is the one tip that you would want to leave us with?
4: So you have to be ready. Right. And so begin to position yourself, make a conscious decision of what it is your offering is going to be within the next 30 to 90 days and be prepared to measure that. Right. If you can't measure it, you can't master it. Right. So if you can't measure it, you can't master it. So you don't know. One of the things that frustrates me with some of our folks that sell products is the ones that won't let go of certain products.
5: Sometimes,
4: right?
5: You got to let go.
4: It's not selling.
5: Right.
4: Why do you insist upon putting it out there?
5: Right.
4: That's my baby. That's the first product I created. It's not making you any money, honey.
5: We don't have time for babies and we don't have time for games these days, because this is all about getting your business lean and ready to take advantage. And I love what you said about positioning. Tell people how they can get in touch with you.
4: So you can visit us online on all socials. It's Mom Your Business, all one word. And our founders aren't getting ready. They are ready for this opportunity, because that's what we've been doing for the last year, year and a half, is getting them absolutely ready with inventory, digital presence, making them listen to Tech Life stuff to get all the other stuff that they need. But Mom Your Business on all socials. And we are curating a pitch competition for the city of Philadelphia on May the 19th. It'll be not too far from here at LaSalle University, giving away $17,500 to the winners.
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0: actionable and relevant. If you've heard my, first of all, how many people in here listen to my show? Okay, okay, hands. I see hands. I love it. I hope you will all start tuning in. Life in Tech with Tech Life Steph airs Sundays from 11 a.m. to noon. I know that's cutting into your church time, but I'm just saying, it's good information, though. You know, I'm out here trying to do the Lord's work, too. I want to help people understand technology. And, you know, that is the way I serve. That is the way I serve, by serving you with information and the information that we need to grow our businesses, to be more efficient, to be more effective, to teach our children. 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So I think we are ready. I already forgot where you told me to sit, Terry. I'm sorry. Okay. She had told me where I was sitting, and I forgot about that. So I would love to welcome my panelists to the stage. We have Vania Abdul. We have Rashid Amon. We have Ted Paris. And we have Jonathan Todd. Please join me, join me, join me. I think there's like a whole order that they wanted us in. We wanted Ted here. Yeah, we wanted Ted here. Vania. Got Jonathan. We got Rashid. Oh, I'm going to let them introduce themselves. Yeah. Because I figure you guys know yourselves best. I was going to let you introduce yourselves. So I'll give you about a minute apiece for your elevator pitch. And I'll start to my immediate right here with Ted Paris.
1: Hey, is this working? Can you hear me? Yeah. So I'm Ted Paris. I run what we call analytics, intelligence, and AI for TD Bank. I've been with the bank for almost 10 years now, and I've spent a lot of time in financial services in a lot of different areas, mainly abroad, but more recently here within the U.S. and very much enjoying the opportunity to sit here and converse with you, hopefully add some value and some thoughts. On the personal side, married three great kids, one of them in school here in Philly, and two already doing their own thing out there in the world. And so hope they can get out there and be like you all and be entrepreneurs and build things and make things happen. So,
0: Vania?
2: Yes. Hi, everyone. My name is Vania Abdul-Badi, and I am the Chief Marketing Officer and co-founder of 360 Advertising and Communications. We've been in business a little over 10 years. We're right here in downtown Philly. And we help brands with their stories become discoverable with communications, advertising, and marketing. And a little bit about me. I am a Philly native, went to school here, high school, college at Drexel University, go Dragons. And I have two adult young adults who are trying to find their way as well.
0: Aren't we all?
2: So that's about me.
0: Jonathan?
3: Good evening, everyone. Jonathan Todd, Director of Social Impact for Philadelphia Soccer 2026. Before I talk about myself, I did just want to take this opportunity to shout out the only Black owned and operated radio station in Philadelphia.
0: Hey! Shout out WURD. That's right.
3: One of three in the entire nation.
0: Absolutely.
3: That's not a small feat. As I mentioned, I'm the Director of Social Impact for Philly Soccer 2026. We are the 501c3 nonprofit host committee responsible for the World Cup matches that are taking place in Philadelphia in exactly 35 days.
0: Let's go. Give it up.
3: Tech Life, you mentioned it earlier, an incredibly exciting year for the city. In addition to the World Cup coming to Philadelphia, there's the MLB All-Star Game. We already hosted March Madness NCAA games. The PGA Tour is taking place next year. Next week. And it is also the 250-year anniversary of the country. And so fever pitch moments, one after another, where all eyes will be on Philadelphia. So in my world, I'm focused.

0: focused on community engagement, neighborhood activation, workforce development, small, diverse, and local business participation, a little bit of government affairs, and many other duties as assigned. But it's an honor and a privilege to be in this role because leveraging relationships and connectivity with communities and neighborhoods throughout the greater Philadelphia area and beyond for such a special moment like the World Cup being here is a culmination really of over a decade of work in the public and private sector. So happy to be here with you all today and talk a little bit more about what we have going on.
1: Let's go. Rashid, that's you.
2: Hey, how y'all doing? My name's Rashid Aman. I am founder and cultural curator at Sook Vinyl and Vintage. We are happen to be the only Black-owned record shop in the city of Philadelphia.
1: Look at that.
0: Oh, let's go.
1: Clap it up.
2: We also host many experiential and sonic forward events in the city. We got Audiophile coming up May 23rd at Margolis. And you could always check us out on social media and see what we got going on and what's currently happening at the Sook. Thank you for having me. It's a pleasure to be here.
1: Love it. Let's get into it. So, Benia, the first question is for you, honey. So we got a fan from Brazil or France. They land at Philly International for the World Cup match. They open Google Maps or Instagram. They're trying to find somewhere to eat, somewhere near the hotel. Where am I going to go? I don't know. What does a local small business need to have in place right now so that an international visitor can find them and not necessarily a chain?
3: So that's a good question. They need to have a Google My Business. So if they're opening up their phone and they're Googling, or they might not even type it, they might say, "Hey Google," using AI, "Hey Google, show me the nearest Chinese restaurant near me." And if you do not claim your business on Google, that means your competitor is going to be found first.
1: So let me break it. Because, you know, explain it to me like I'm five. Okay, what does that mean to claim your business on Google?
3: So when you go to Google and you see the search, whatever you typed in, on the right hand side of the screen is where there will be a business, say Chinese restaurant ABC, and you will see the address, you'll see the number, you'll see 5 stars or 4 stars, and you'll see all those reviews. So the first thing they need to do is you need to go to, just type it in Google My Business, and claim your business. That means that the name of your business, whether it's 360 Advertising and Communications or it's Chinese Restaurant 123, you will be able to go through the steps and type in your name and say, "Yes, I own this business. Yes, this is my business." And it will ask you for proof through your email, through your email address or your telephone number. The second thing you need to do is you need to get some online reviews, because that is the first thing that your customers will see. They will do their research, and you need to build online trust. And if you don't have any reviews, like, that's your reputation. Your reviews is your reputation. So you need to start collecting reviews from your customers. Get that Google QR code in your business. And as soon as they check out, have them scan that QR code and start giving you 5 stars, hopefully not 1 star.
1: So we want you to claim your business in Google. So basically kind of almost like registering it with the platform, claim your business, and it don't take nothing to put a QR code. You know, it's a very easy process to generate a QR code, put it in one of them little plexiglass frames, stick it on the counter at the register, and anybody that comes in your business to buy anything, "Hey, can you scan this real quick and leave me a review?" you just so I can have it on Google. So we got to start building that trust and getting that word out. So those are two very, very easy, free things you can do right now if you have not already done that. Okay, so I'm going to... Yeah, absolutely, Ted.
4: So I just want to add a little bit to that because I think it's a really important piece. Because what you were just describing is the signals that you're putting out there that also are going to very much influence whether when somebody does the search, you pop up or not. There's an algorithm behind it. So I'm going to come from the AI angle. And keep in mind, Google has a lot of power to go out there and scan the universe of potential results. And so things like making sure that your information is consistent wherever you're present. Same phone number, the same location, that it's as recent as you can make it, meaning you've put up some type of, whether it's photos, whether it's updates to your menu or whatever it may be, that that's recent. With respect to the reviews, that you're engaging them, they'll look for engagement. So literally the algorithm is going to say, is this recent? Is it consistent? Is it engaging? They'll score it. That's what they're doing. They're scoring it. And all of that is getting you higher and higher up in the search results. So just keep that in mind because that help you get those results, right? They help you get exposure. So
1: is there some data around that, Ted, about how a visitor may discover a local business? Are there some analytics, some numbers around what that looks like for people?
4: Well, I think the way that I think about it is the minute somebody, as you were pointing out, I think you said, the minute they book their flight, if they're an international traveler, the minute they book their train ticket or whatever it is, the algorithms are immediately starting to say, okay, I know you from your past history. What flights have you booked before? What have you done? What neighborhoods do you like to go to? What food do you eat? They have all that information already, and then they start to match, right? They start to say, what I'm going to put in front of you. And so I can't cite a statistic that says this is the odds, because frankly, there are a lot of businesses out there. It really depends on what they're looking at. You're increasing your odds, right? You're increasing your odds every time you make sure that what you do is really clearly, crisply, consistently, recently, and interestingly presented. It looks for all of that, and you can do it. It doesn't take a team of technical data scientists to do it. It's just doing your thing, talking about your stuff, engaging with the community, representing yourself. And that will help improve those results.
1: Absolutely. That was the positioning that Tanya was talking about. You want to position yourself to be able to be found online and to be discoverable online. And those are a couple quick things that you can do that'll easily help that process. Let's talk about trust. Rashid, you run a well-loved and respected neighborhood business in Mount Airy, but it's not Center City. And I think one of the concerns that a lot of people in this room probably have is that, you know, if I'm not down at 15th and Walnut, how am I going to get people to come and patronize my business? How am I getting them out of Center City to do that? So what does that storytelling look like? What does that digital presence look like via social media, via your reviews, that will sort of, I don't want to say lure, but encourage someone to come out and check out a business that's outside the center of the city?
2: Well, for us, we're much more than a record store. We host experiential events all around the city. So a lot of people know us inside our shop and outside our shop. A lot of people come to our shop after experiencing something like Audiophile or a Sook session, or, you know, meeting one of us in the park vending with Uhuru. So it's things like that just feed our ecosystem and draw people to us. Also a very engaging and a strong social media following. You know, we've harnessed that since the beginning and previously with our pop-ups before we had a brick and mortar. And our viewership is loyal. So, you know, if we put, we have somewhat cultural integrity. So if we put a stamp of approval on something, or if we're involved with something, it somewhat validates it in the eyes of a lot of our viewership. And that goes a long way for us.
1: So can you, I'm gonna put you on the spot right now. Can you give us an example of a piece of social media or sort of your methodology of crafting your social media to tell a story that, that you believe makes your customers trust you?
2: Yeah, absolutely. I think with value comes trust and integrity, especially in business. People have seen us. It doesn't seem trendy, I would hope, from their perspective, and we come off as an authority in the space through consistency and just engaging staging. We're not putting something in front of someone and saying, this is what it is, this is the price. We're giving a bit social, historical context to the item, especially if it's something from the past, to make it more tangible and relatable today. And those points of synergy help us a lot. A lot of people connect with, or we connect through people through like a tangible art piece, because they already have, you know, a degree of separation from it. Maybe they heard it and their grandmother's den, or their mother played that song on their commute to school. So they come, you know, and looking for those things. And I love making those connections. Our mantra is reclaim and redistribute. Of course, we have to clear overhead, but making these connections is really the lifeblood of the business and what people come to us for.
1: Right. So I think, you know, the takeaway is consistency, number one, in the way you advertise and the way you use social media, but also storytelling. You know, we know you're a business. We know you have something to sell. That's why you're here, and that's why you're in business. But you also have to create a connection for people to want to patronize your business. Why? What is the context behind what you do? What is the motivation? What, you know, what's the inspiration? So tell those stories. If you are posting, if you're using these platforms, you have to tell those stories to engage people as well. Jonathan, I'm going to turn to you from your sort of role as social impact. Can you talk about any resources or programs that people should be plugging into right now to take advantage of FIFA and all the other things you talked about?
0: Sure. And I'll be transparent. Where we are in the calendar and the proximity to the actual matches, what we have ahead of us is really TBD. Over the last year and a half, we've had a number of different initiatives, including a vendor interest forum, small, diverse local business workshops. We recently had a vendor village and talent call for our Fan Fest, which is taking place at Lemon Hill Park. 39-day event, free to the public, all ages, family friendly. You know, we're the only host city in the United States that are having a Fan Fest all 39 days of the tournament, from June 11th through July 19th. Which our organization and city take a lot of pride in, but those applications have closed. And so it's more so just advice and insight that would be helpful to everyone in this audience as you prepare for an influx of visitors from near and far to be in Philadelphia for an extended period of time. You know, we've talked a lot about data and numbers, and they tell the tale for the World Cup, not just in Philadelphia, but on a global scale. And so just to run through a few of them, for instance, when the Birds beat up on Kansas City a couple of Super Bowls ago, 1.5 billion people, go Birds?
1: Go Birds. Hey, good work.
0: Hey, I saw some people, sorry, let me give that some space. There were 1.5 billion people that tuned into that game. 19.5 billion people around the world tuned into the 2022 World Cup, including 6.8 billion people for just the finale alone. When several, you know, lucky people went to New Orleans to see the Eagles do their thing, they probably stayed for 2 to 3 days. People will be in Philadelphia for 2 to 3 weeks. They may go to other host cities. There's 11 host cities throughout the United States. There's 3 in Mexico and 2 in Canada. But because Philadelphia offers so much geographically, culturally, hospitality-wise, cost of stay, we are so appealing for visitors to come here, stay, maybe go to another host city, but then come back. And so that provides just sheer volume of engagement, because in addition to all of the great hospitality and you know, visitor services that Philly has to offer, it's the culture, it's the history, it's, you know, the identity of every single neighborhood, but it's also the day-to-day responsibilities that people have when they're away from their homes for a long time. And so as a small, diverse, and local business or whatever industry that you're in, just thinking about the daily needs that people may have and meeting them where they are, whether it's if you have a brick and mortar and maybe incorporating a mobile component to it. If you're in the bar or restaurant industry, you can apply to extend your hours up to 4 a.m. For a temporary period of time. My boss probably won't like me to say this, but if you find your way near Lemon Hill for 39 days with what you have to offer, you're going to just naturally run into people that are looking for this and that at any given time. In our vendor village, we're excited to, in addition to having really cool arts and crafts and other apparel and clothing, you can get a haircut, you can get your hair done, you can have a 360 camera. There'll be immersive experiences that provide these guests with a unique experience. You can plant an honorary garden that will be mobile and move into a historic part of the city. So we're very thoughtful about the ways in which we engage locally. We put our money where our mouth is. We have a 40% minority and women business enterprise spend, including 60% in Pennsylvania, 45 of which is in Philadelphia County. So whether it's a large contract or impact by 1,000 engagements, we're always looking to lean in meaningfully. And we've done that in a variety of really cool and unique ways. But I mean, to be concise in answering your question, it's really just making sure you're here and you're flexible and nimble, potentially hiring some temporary staff that are bilingual, knowing that there are going to be a number of folks that English is not their primary language. And if you want to communicate effectively, or having the digital resources to be able to quickly turn around a language
1: barrier. That is a wonderful, wonderful suggestion. You can actually do that on your phone as well. I know we may not all be able to hire, but Google Translate is free. And you can literally hold your phone out, let the person speak. You'll get it back in English. You speak in English, it'll give it back to them in their language. So, you know, again, there is going to be a large international contingency of visitors coming to Philadelphia. So we want to be prepared and positioned to be able to accommodate all of them. And Jonathan talked about mobile payments. So I want to ask you, Ted, let's talk about payments, because, you know, sometimes we have a few different ways we can pay folks, and everything is not going to be able to be transacted through Cash App. I'm just going to put it out there. We're going to have to do a little bit better than that, I think, as we prepare to scale up for what's happening. So talk a little bit about, you know, the cost of friction, really, for not having an effective payment strategy set up. And then what can people do to mitigate that?
4: Yeah. So there's a variety of ways in which people are going to be coming, trying to pay and use your platforms to be able to purchase goods and services. And really what's important here is to make sure that you have activated the different features and functionality of your merchant services in your POS terminal. So if you guys have, you know, you're accepting credit cards, I mean, you've got a merchant service where you have a POS terminal, and those things are not all the same, and not always do you have all the features turned on. You may need some, you may not need some. But you think about the things that could go wrong. You know, a card could fail. The wallet may not transact, right? Your touch piece might not transact. Depending on how you're selling, maybe through a site, you might have an abandonment, you know, as people are trying to navigate through it. Who knows? Maybe your Wi-Fi, you know, goes down and that doesn't allow you to transact. So there's a whole lot of things you want to think about just being ready for, because, you know, the events that are coming, I don't know the official statistic, but I'm going to bet that you probably see the flow in 1 week that you might see in a whole quarter of business, just given the number of people. So you don't want to run into a lost opportunity. To deal with these things, you got to think about, do I actually have the feature turned on so that I'm accepting what may not be the traditional domestic type of credit card service, the chip and pin, which is really popular in Europe, the Unipay, which is in China, the wallet, the different wallet types, the Alipay. There are all sorts of features. And really, to make it simple, just go to your provider and ask them, what do I have turned on? Do I have all the features turned on? Am I missing something that might be useful so that when somebody comes and they try and purchase, they don't run into that friction, that error that turns what otherwise would be a relationship developing opportunity into a loss, right? And an unfortunate incident, or somebody quickly then pivoting and going somewhere else for it. So there's a lot of ways in which that can happen, but there's a simple way in which you can make sure that it doesn't. Just reach out to your provider. And also, by the way, you can get a lot of statistics from those same devices. A lot of the information you might be looking for to begin to think about your planning for this type of flow or type of volume that you might get is there. You can look into those terminals. They can provide you information about your business flow, about the peak capacity, about your average ticket size, things of that nature, which could be helpful. And I think what's going to be key is taking that data and not being so reactive, but being proactive about it. Look at it, understand it, and say, okay, now I can use this to understand what might happen and how I can plan and be ready for it. And I think that's the big piece.
1: I love that. We're going to do a really quick reset to just let everybody know that you are tuned into WURD, Progressive Black Talk Media, and we are presenting Ready, Set, Grow Digital Business Foundations at the P4 Hub, sponsored by Comcast, PICO, TD Bank, and the Pennsylvania Lottery. And if you look on your tables, there should be little index cards there and pens. That is how we're taking our questions. So if you do have a question, someone will be around to collect the cards at the end of the panel for the panelists. So write your questions down on the cards, and we will definitely do our best to get to all of them. I want to come to you, Rashid, if you can share, because Ted just talked a lot about how to sort of set up payments and make sure that everything is ready to accept different forms of payment and things like that. Since you do have a physical brick and mortar, can you talk a little bit about what you're paying? We all need to know how much you're bringing in, but what is your payment system setup look like right now?
2: Yeah, absolutely. So when we first started in business, actually, we were coming from a lot of vending and opportunities and convention center type of events. And in those situations, on a precipice, you would think, I want to accept everything. So I was taking Cash App, PayPal, and on the back end, it was just, disgusting.
1: It was a lesson learned.
2: Sometimes it could be surprising, like, oh, I have $200 over there, but usually it wasn't as pleasant. But as time went on, we used Clover in the store, through TD, oddly enough. That's who I bank with, through their merchant service.
1: Shout out to TD Bank.
4: my man.
2: Absolutely. For years. And that has worked very well for us as far as keeping everything under, one umbrella and seeing stats on the back end. And now in the shop, it's easy as, cash or card. And was able to cut out a lot of the other things that we may use in vending situations. We still have those to utilize when needed. But having two primary forms has really helped us.
1: Okay, so if you're not looking into Clover with TD Bank, maybe that's something you should do. It's not a commercial. This is what one of our panelists is using, so that could be an option for you as well. Vania, I want to come back to you because, we're doing all this work to capture the business, but we also want to keep it as well. So what would be a strategy you'd suggest to, capture maybe emails, to follow up? Like, what does that retention strategy look like after the customer is gone?
3: So I would say there are a number of ways. Again, going back to getting those reviews, right? As a matter of fact, I was at a nail salon today. When I checked out, they made sure that, because I never checked in, I went to their POS system, typed in my telephone number, entered my name, entered my birth date. And so that was a way to capture my phone number. And I think they got my email address too.
1: They got all your
3: email. They got everything. So what a lot of businesses can do is start with that POS system. You know, when a customer walks into your door, make sure you get them when they come in with some information, make sure you get them before they go out. So capturing their phone numbers or their email addresses. Another way is through social media. So you're engaging, you're posting content all the time. A lot of companies or a lot of businesses don't realize you can use your social media to capture who's buying from you, looking at those stats, who's buying from you. If they're not buying from you, try to get them to engage with you. So I know a lot of businesses now, they'll post something like, you know, type black if you want to get the latest menu items or something or another. And then as soon as you type black into the Instagram post or a response, they send you a DM. So you have that person's information there. Also websites. I know a lot of businesses don't like to use or have websites, but websites are very key as well. With getting you that engagement, your capture as soon as they get to your website. If you have an online store, or if you have a brick and mortar, have an online store so that you can sell stuff to your customers when they can't come to your store physically, right? Especially when you have this influx of people coming in from all over the world, right? They're going to visit you at your business, but then when they leave, you want them to continue to buy from you. So having a website is important. Most websites now, as soon as you get onto that website, it's like you got to enter your email address and then you got to enter your phone number and you can't, and I try to click that X.
1: You can't click away from the box.
3: You can't get away from it. So you have to, it's like an entry to purchase. So capture them on your website so you can get their email and their telephone numbers. And then you have the ability to continue that relationship because you can send them emails. You can send them text messages. You can send them advertisements through Instagram. You know, Instagram has a shop now. You can shop on Instagram. So all of those ways.
1: Absolutely. You got to say, I will say too, just, you know, we talk about engagement as a way to build trust. I can tell you when I go on and to Google something and I always look at the reviews, number one. So you should absolutely be capturing reviews, but I also look at the businesses that respond to every comment in the reviews. Those are the business I actually trust more because they took the time. And I know we're all busy, but that's part of being a business owner. You know, that engagement is part of being a business owner. And when I see a business, even if the review was bad, they didn't try to delete it. They didn't try to, we are so sorry we did not meet your expectations this time. We will do better. You know, I'm looking for companies that actually care enough to engage with the people that leave the reviews. So in as much as you're going to have that QR code on your counter by the cash register to get the review, make sure when you do get the review, you respond to it. If it's nothing more than thank you for stopping by, we appreciate your business. So you have to do that. That's bare minimum type stuff that you have to do to make sure that you get those customers coming back because people appreciate that. People see that that. They know that they get a notification when you've done that, and they appreciate that type of thing. And it could be something that small that would make them be like, oh yeah, I remember when I was in Philly that time and I had stopped in that shop. Yeah. Oh, look, she replied to my comment. Let me go on her website and buy something else. Just honestly, that I do that all the time. So, you know, that low hanging fruit, that easy stuff, you know, we got to make sure we're getting that stuff done.
3: There's AI tools to help you.
1: And there are AI tools to help
3: and automate. You know, if somebody leaves a good review, say thank you, Todd, for coming in, and here's 15% off your next purchase.
1: Oh, done and done. So, Jonathan, you know, we're all hype. This year's going to be great, but, you know, next year will be something else. How do we start thinking forward to carry this momentum through to next year and beyond with our businesses?
0: I love that you brought that up. And having an event like the World Cup coming to our city puts us in a great position, not just for the next couple of months, but for the next couple of decades. And what I mean by that is how we present ourselves as Philadelphians, as business owners, as residents, as welcomers, and also, expecting that reciprocity from guests and holding them to the same sort of standard to respect the space that they're in will just show how viable of a city that we are for major events that will continue to bring in guests and visitors from near and far. A great example is we're currently on the short list for the Democratic National Convention in 2028. So for sure, the committee is keeping an eye on how Philadelphia is navigating the World Cup. And I don't know if you guys have been watching the news lately, but having a partnership with Airbnb to provide free fare from matches, as well as keeping our rate $2.90. I'm not going to talk about other host cities. I'll just say that those prices are not the same as ours. And so having that sort of infrastructure and foundation to be able to provide things like free and low cost fare, as well as a 39-day FanFest that is free to the public, again, that no other host city in the United States offers. That's all a result of planning, of strategy, of a thoughtful approach to what it takes to have a successful major global event. And so that trickles down all the way to businesses like yours. And how you're creating a hospitable experience and a one that leaves a positive reflection for anybody who might be coming into your business on any given day. And everything that's been touched upon has been reaffirming and enlightening as to how you can, you know, be as welcoming as possible, because no one consumer will look the same and have the same habits, have the same thoughts or approach. But the versatility and flexibility you can provide as a business will make them all the more comfortable and leave that positive review. We have social media platforms. We have a ton of comments on every post that we put up. Thankfully, they're for the most part positive, but you have your fair share of more pointed feedback. We receive that and we respond and move forward accordingly. There's some things you can't control, but there are others that are very valuable that help inform us how we can do better as an organization, as a city. I mentioned that we're a 501c3 nonprofit, so it's not just us. We're a small but mighty team. We're working directly with the Parker administration as well as the Shapiro administration in Pennsylvania. We have a ton of amazing partners, official host city supporters. TD Bank is a supporter. You know, some news coming out tomorrow morning that I personally can't share, but you'll hear about it soon, where amazing Black-owned businesses like WURD can be involved. Like, all of these thoughtful approaches are what put us in a position as a city to welcome major, major events for years to come, because we know how to do big events. And, you know, that'll only set us up for a good future looking ahead, short term and long term.
1: Absolutely. Absolutely. Rashid, I think, you know, one of the reasons you've been so successful with your business is because you've been able to create community. What does that look like for you? And how would you advise a business owner here tonight to start going about building a community around their business?
2: Synergy over competition is one of our major mantras. And, you know, oddly enough, like, community for us is very intrinsic and almost like world building. Like, we call the people on our Instagram claimers. We don't say claim. So it's things like nomenclature and genuine relationships with people that support us, that help build our community and make it small but mighty. No.
5: Can I just touch on the community?
1: Absolutely.
5: Thank you. This inspired me.
1: Jonathan, yes.
5: Thank you. So as a young person, I was first introduced to organized sports via soccer. A lot of young people that I know of, both in the city and suburbs, their first entry point to sports is soccer. Like many young American boys and girls, it often transitions to more traditional sports like football and basketball. What you're seeing now, particularly on the East and West Coast, is this reemergence of soccer and the interest and the excitement around it. A lot of that is directly contributed to social media, to technology, the ability to become more familiar on a domestic and global scale as to what is interesting, as to what's exciting. So you have these global juggernaut teams like Real Madrid and Juventus and Chelsea, who were here last year for the Club World Cup, where Philadelphia hosted 8 matches, 10 teams from 7 countries, which was really a warm up for us. But now you have these national country teams that, again, we have Brazil coming to Philadelphia. We have France coming to Philadelphia. We have Ghana coming to Philadelphia, but we also have Curacao that's coming to Philadelphia. They're one of the smallest countries in the entire world. This is the first time they're playing in a World Cup. We have Haiti that's playing in a World Cup for the first time in 50 years. So what this is reflecting is the vibrant diversity of Philadelphia and how we can embrace that, but also the representation that currently exists. And so to light that fire that's already there, to like further cultivate the love that the young person or adult has in soccer, that's amazing. But even more importantly is having this as the entry point for that young person or adult or average Philadelphian that doesn't really know about soccer and its benefits on and off the pitch. And to have an event like the World Cup be that first experience to come out to FanFest and see thousands of people showing their fandom. We have a How Do You Fan campaign. Some people like to watch a game in their basement so they can let the full letter words fly. They like to go to a bar, or they like to live stream it. They like to paint their face or dye their hair or, you know, go run down Broad Street when the Birds win the Super Bowl, whatever, don't climb the pole, but, so you're seeing all these ways that people show their fandom. What we're about to experience is going to be unprecedented because these global teams are bringing their fans with them. But Philadelphia also knows how to fan as well. So it's going to be this beautiful merging of the collective fandom that only really a sport like soccer and a brand like FIFA can capture. So my big kind of ask from everyone in this room is to embrace, not escape this experience. Oftentimes, especially during the summertime, folks leave for the weekend. They, have their usual annual escapes, their plans.
1: I'd be heading down the shore, but get back early.
5: Get back
1: so that
5: early.
1: You can participate in everything we have to. We got about 5 minutes before we get to your question. So please make sure you use the note cards on the tables if you have any questions for our panelists. And as we wrap up and head into our questions, I want to give each panelist sort of a final word on one thing you would tell people to do, you would advise people to do to get ready for everything that's about to happen, to get ready for the gauntlet of what's about to happen in Philadelphia, get their business prepped. What's one thing you tell them to do? And I'll start with you, Ted.
4: As I was mentioning before, I'd say make sure that you're digital presence is consistent, you're engaging, and that it's recent and all those things. Because just as she was saying, those reviews, when people see them, it's not just the individual, the algorithm is looking at it too, judging it and deciding where they're going to place you. So I think between that and making sure your point of service terminal is activated in the way you want it, and talk to your banker, talk to your service provider, so that those things are turned on and you capture it when it comes.
1: Medea.
3: You stole my answer.
1: Great minds think alike.
3: I would say start exploring with AI. Don't be intimidated. The sooner you get familiar with it, the better, because it can help you save time. It can help you save money. And it can do a whole lot. If you're that solopreneur, you can have 5 AI tools working for you.
1: And at a minimum, you know, I know AI seems very, you know, lofty and scary to some people, but, you know, we're talking a lot up here about social media consistency and Google review consistency and things like that. At a minimum, let AI write your captions. So you don't have to take that off your plate. You know, if you post once a day, which you all should be as a business owner, you should be posting at least once a day. Let AI do the captions. So now you don't have to do the captions. So take advantage of the tools that are available. You don't have to be, you know, super tech savvy. You don't have to be an expert in these things, but the tools are available and, you know, largely free for at least some tier. So take advantage of what's available. Jonathan, your one tip.
5: So I clearly jumped the gun with my call to action before you asked that question about this being a moment to embrace, not escape, but I'll very briefly elaborate on that. So I mentioned multiple times the fan fest we have at Lemon Hill. We have 6 matches taking place at Lincoln Financial Field. 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That's the power of FIFA. 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

0: 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I'm your host for this evening's edition of The Ark. I'm Brother Shamari. When you hear pop pop, grope something, play that illustrious juice harp. And when you hear wail, that means he's summoning you. He's summoning the elders. He's summoning the ancestors. And he's summoning the young people to come together in the spirit of village and community. He's also letting you know that it's 6 o'clock. It's Sunday. It's May 31st. And it's time for a story. Also with Mayflowers still blooming. On the month's last day, our theme is still remembrance and mothers. So tonight, family, we're bringing it home. We're taking a candid upfront look at documenting a village family's journey in America from way back when, all the way to right now, from way down south, all the way to up north, as they say. The Village Third Eye Collective invites you into this storytelling circle. Pop, pop, grow, something starts a rolling with an original potent tale called Mama Sankofa Bird went back and fetched what she forgot. His guest today, Mama Julia Cooper. They're going to be in conversation about family history. They're going to talk pictures on the wall, preserving family memories from south to north, past, present, and future. So step into the boundless time excursion through village culture and life, yesterday, today, and tomorrow. I'll be joining you at 7:20, y'all, to talk about they coming for our children. It's time for our people to do something about it. So pull up a chair, open your heart, join the conversation. This is not just radio. It's fuel for change. And you are in control. The Village family is vibrating strong in Philly. So sit back, keep your radio locked, tune in, and stay tuned for Pop Pop to take it away with the story. Mama Sankofa Bird went back and fetched what she forgot. Pop, pop, take it away.
1: Ashe, peace.

Oh man, that sound. Well, that's my juice off, man. Life can't get no better than this. I got my juice off. I'm here with my elder cousin, and we gonna tell some stories, and we gonna go way back, like Brother Samari said. We gonna reach way back in order to come here to where we are, in order to go to the future. And that's what Sankofa means. When you see that bird, that's what that bird means. That bird means, hey, we got to go back and get what we forgot so that we can take it with us so it can help us get to the future. And that's what my pop grow something did. He told us stories. Now, he would tell us Sankofa stories. And if you listen to me last Sunday, or the last Sunday and the Sunday before, because last Sunday was a tape, but the Sunday before that was live, all the way live. And I told a story about Sankofa bird. And folks said, tell us some more stories about Sankofa bird. So listen here. If you're just tuning in, because I contacted some people, let them know that their favorite cousin was going to be on the radio, and they could look at their favorite cousin when they cut on their computer. If you're just tuning in, my pop wrote something. I used to sit at his knee, and he used to tell me all of these stories, and he used to blow his harp. So he used to blow for us after school, and he used to blow for us on Sundays, just like they got those folks on the plateau, or they call it now, they calling it the Platte. Well, he went out to the Platte too, and he would call all of the community together on the plateau Sundays at 6 o'clock, so they could hear Pop grow something, tell them stories. And I'd be sitting at his knee listening all I could. And one day he told us the story about the Sankofa bird, because he called where we live the Sankofa village. Now, Sankofa is a Ghanaian term, a Ghanaian concept, and it's in a symbol, and they usually see a bird. And the bird is facing forward, but he's turned around with an egg in his mouth. And when they see that, you don't even have to speak no words, because when you see that symbol of Sankofa, you know what it means. Never forget where you came from. And this is what Pop wrote something said. He looked at us and said, look, y'all, never forget where you come from. Because you always gotta come from someplace in order to get to a place. He said, let me tell you about that Sankofa bird. He said, before any birds were made, the Creator, because the Creator makes us all, the Creator made a bird, and that bird was called the Sankofa bird. Oh, such a beautiful bird it was. And that Sankofa bird hadn't looked back yet, because it was the first one there. So of course the Creator made Sankofa bird a female and Sankofa bird a male, because the male and the female got together and they had a baby. It was a baby girl too. But they also had some other children, because baby girl hatched out of an egg, had a brother. So what Mama Sankofa bird did, everything that the Creator instilled in her mind in order to survive. Because remember, these were the first Sankofa birds that there were, so they had to survive too. And the only knowledge that she had was the knowledge that the Creator poured into her when she was born. And that's how to survive out here. How to eat, how to prepare food, how to live, how to deal with illness, what herbs were good for whatever ails you, how to take care of the home, how to take care of your husband, how to take care of the children, how to take care of the wife, all the information they needed in order to be a village of birds and a community of birds, Sankofa birds. Mama Sankofa gave it to her firstborn, which was a female.
And the firstborn took it in, but you know how the next generation may be, or the next generation gets. As baby girl grew up, not quite, because it was a rites of passage, not quite ready to become an adult, but just at that point, she forgot everything. Well, she didn't forget, she just turned her back, turned her head to everything that Mama Sankofa Bird taught her. Well, during that rites of passage, she went from an egg to a little bird, and to a teenage bird, and to an adult bird, and she hooked up. She hooked up with the other Sankofa bird. She found herself a nice young male Sankofa bird, and they had a baby. The mama to be said, "Oh my, what am I to do? I forgot everything that my mother taught me. I forgot everything that was taught to us from the beginning, from day one. What am I going to teach my child that I'm about to have?" So that Sankofa bird had to go and return. That Sankofa bird had to go trace its steps until it got to the beginning of time. That Sankofa bird had to remember the

0: Everything that she had learned, she gave it to her baby. So she went back and fetched it because she had forgotten where she had come from and where her mother had come from. She had forgotten that the Creator both gave them life and the baby's life that was in that egg. So that's what we have to do sometimes. That's why that symbol is very important, that Sankofa bird. I just left a place this weekend, the Sankofa farms were there. Because they're going and dealing with it in the land, the past, the present, and the future. We're here. This is May and our collective third eye. This is the village third eye because we're the village. We're still remembering. Yesterday was traditional Memorial Day, May the 30th. And it was traditions in our family to remember our ancestors, go to the cemeteries, remember our ancestors, say their name, give them flowers, give them fruits. That's what we do. Well, that's what we're doing. Just like that Sankofa bird, I'm here with my elder. Here she is next to me right here. I don't want to leave out. This is Julia Cooper Hill. And we're going to trace the steps of the Cooper family. Cooper family is a proud family. And Julia is one of the elders. It's several elders who have done research on our families like we all must do. When after the break, we're gonna go over and see the kind of research. And I found out some things about my family because I got a lot of pop-pops, a lot of nanas, a lot of aunts and a lot of uncles. And Julia, if you see it, has got it all around. That's why we call it pictures on the wall. We're tracing the journey of an African-American family from the north to the south, sometimes from the east to the west, but from the past to the present and to the future. And who else on that passage of life can tell us better than an elder? Now, I'm an elder. That's how I got the name Pop Pop. I'm Pop Pop the Elder. But even an elder got an elder. And this is my elder because who I have next to me took care of me when I was a baby. She changed my diaper. See, you know what I'm saying? So I'm an elder. So I got my elder here. And my elder, sharp as a tack, she know everything about the family. So I want you to listen. I want you to tune in and listen and bring your family and take notes. So I'm going to introduce you to Julia before we go on our break so we can get into, she got a whole bunch of things. Julia, say hi to the audience.
1: Good evening, everybody. So nice to be on with you guys. I hope you'll learn something today. Something nice, something special. Something that you never knew before.
0: Something that you never knew. And if you know Julia and if your family and you having a chance to tune in, or you might tune in on Facebook, say hi to our family.
1: Good evening, family. Glad to be here with you. I'm Julia Cooper Hill. My mother was Marietta, daughter of Ben Cooper. Glad to get in with the generation with you guys today.
0: And you heard what she said. And the reason, and it sounds so good to me, and the reason why I want my cousin on here, my family on here, is because as a storyteller, we call a storyteller Jalez. You got to know your family lineage. You know, our family lineage, and when I say our, I mean the whole village. I'm talking about us as one collective family, that third eye collective. It was disrupted

0: in that transatlantic trade, as they call it. It wasn't no trade. It was a Holocaust. It was a mafia. We call it the mafia. But during that transatlantic mafia, our families got all disrupted. When we came here in 1619, our families were all disrupted for a long, long time. So to be able to return and fetch it from the beginning and put pieces together, we got a cousin named Tina Cooper, and we're going to give her shout outs along the way. But how Tina, I think, was the first one to put all of this together, right?
1: Yes, she did.
0: So how long did it take Tina? I know she was a long time ago.
1: She was young. According to some of the posters I have here, going back to our roots was July 2001.
0: Mm.
1: We had some in 2014. So she went way back. She did a lot of work.
0: So at least over 30 years of research.
1: Yeah.
0: So you just can't do it overnight. Mm-hmm. And even my elder here, my cousin Julia right here, it took her some time to go. And she just did a supplement to what Tina Cooper did.
1: Right.
0: So what we want to do, we want to share with you what we found out. Because number one, storytellers. There's a storyteller in every family. In every village, there's a storyteller. In every storyteller, there's a family. And there's somebody always that knows the family history. If you want to know the history, your grandchildren and children have assignments in school. They say, go get your family background. Then you go to the elder, you go to the grandma, you go to somebody that's been there, and they'll give it to you. You gotta have it. So we're doing that so that the story of my family is the story of your family, and you'll see how we all come up from the South, and we don't know who's family and who's not family because it's disrupted. And it's a lot of Coopers out there. You might not say, well, we're not related, but we'll see how we tie it in together. This is an investigator right here. She has investigated and she has come up with some things. Her, and like I say, I always give honor to my other cousin, Tina, who's not here, because she did a lot of research to bring us together. It brought us together. So check this out. This is WURD Radio and I'm on location. I'm in the Hall of Pictures of the Cooper family. And after the break, we'll return so we can check out the journey of a family in the village. Peace.
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0: You're listening to me, Nasheed Ali, Pop, Gross Up. I'm sitting here with my family right here. I'm sitting here with my cousin, and we're going over our family. This is Memorial Day, and this is the end. This is the last day of the month. Tomorrow's June the 1st, so before we leave, we just remembering our family. As we also remember our families, we also remember our ancestors from whence we came. So we're here. This is my relative and my cousin. This is Julia Cooper Hill. And she's done a lot of research along with my cousin Tina. My cousin Tina started it, and she's listening. In fact, this is this is the family hour. A lot of people know the Coopers. So what does my cousin say here? I'm a read my cousin. She say, "Hi, cuz, I see you on my laptop with Julia sitting next to you. I'm watching and listening." So Julia, you know we better get it right.
1: You gotta get it right.
0: Because Tina's looking yes. and listening. Man. Yes. All right, so let's start getting the facts now. You know, there's a lot of talk, and this is probably the last first time I say it, you know, but you know, people say we freed men and that kind of thing. So if you want to deal with freedmen, you know, I looked, when I heard that word, I had to look and at my great great grandfather, because I think that the research in the Cooper family starts with our great great grandfather. And we have seven generations of Cooper from our great great grandfather. So Julia, mm-hmm. who is our great great grandfather? Not our great grandfather. Who's our great great grandfather?
1: Well, our great great grandfather is Absalom.
0: I'll hold it. Yes. Yeah.
1: This is a picture of Absalom Cooper and his wife Hester back in the 1800s. It was taken from the censors that Tina did in 1880. But I have a follow-up to that in 1770.
0: All right, so let's take this from the beginning. What we're holding in our hand, this is like instructional for families in the village who want to do this type of thing. Somebody's got to start it. Mm-hmm. So our cousin Tina started it. She gathered all the information. One way she did it was census.
1: Yeah.
0: And I don't think this DNA thing was out when she started.
1: I don't think so.
0: She had to go and trace the steps of our ancestors from the south to the north. And then she put it in a hardbound book. Now, she's done many books on our family, so that different generations can get different editions of our family's book. So as my cousin Julia pointed out, this is our great, great grandmother and father. This is where Tina started her search, right?
1: Right, uh-huh.
0: So I don't know, you know, because during this time, they didn't keep records on who we were, and then we weren't even considered human. So we don't even know our African lineage.
1: Right.
0: Spiritually we do, but
1: Indian,
0: we don't know that.
1: Or Indian, because he was half Blackfoot, according to Tina's search.
0: You want me to read what she said here in the beginning?
1: Yeah.
0: Absalom Cooper was born in King Street, South Carolina. All right. So this is how we're related, because there's a lot of Coopers that come out of that area of South Carolina, King Street, yeah. Dillon, yeah. Marion, right. Florence,
1: Williamsburg,
0: Georgetown, South right. Carolina.
1: Right.
0: In June of 1880, he was 46 years old, according to the 1880 census. So she went back to 18, go back and fetch it. She went back, Tina went back and fetched the information from our great, great grandmother and father in 1880 census. And from that, came all of what you're about to see.
2: Right.
0: So go ahead. What okay. you what did you do? You supplemented?
1: Yeah, well,
0: yeah.
1: Going on Tina's search, she also recognized that our great-great-grandparents had 13 children. She got their names, and some of them was missing, and we assumed that they were not in the household at the time of the census. But we got all 13 names of the children, and it goes on from there. And I was surprised to see that a lot of them got out of the South by enlisted into the service, the military service.
0: So our great-great-grandmother and father had 13 children, 13 Ooh. Coopers.
1: Yeah.
0: And what did he do? Wasn't he a reverend or something?
1: Yeah, he came out. Yeah, she got it written in there.
0: Yeah, so his profession, he was a reverend. His mm-hmm. name is Reverend Absalom Cooper,
1: mm-hmm.
0: who I have to say their names, you know, with an ashe behind it. I'm not going to say ashe every time I mention our ancestors, but the feeling is there. Reverend Absalom Cooper married Hester
1: right.
0: Wilson. So we got some Wilsons in our family. Have you done research on the Wilsons?
1: No, I didn't go to the Wilsons.
0: Some Wilsons down there.
1: Yeah.
0: In South Carolina, I told you, I went down there and I met Charlie Wilson.
1: Right.
0: And he
1: right.
0: said, I'm your distant cousin.
1: Right.
0: If you go down to the homes, I call it the homestead.
1: Yeah.
0: We go to the homestead of Seller, South Carolina. They know us.
1: Right.
0: When they look at us and they say, you're a Cooper. And if they're related, they say, I'm related to you. And this is how, but we don't know all of our family. So go ahead with the Coopers. And they had 13 children.
1: Yeah.
0: One of them was what?
1: My grandfather, our grandfather.
0: Right.
1: Yeah.
0: Oh, yeah, that's right. Yeah, our great-grandfather.
1: Yeah, our great-grandfather.
0: Okay, so our right. great-grandmother and father
1: yeah.
0: had...
1: Hannibal, yeah, he had...
0: Had our great-grandmother and father.
1: Grandfather.
0: Yeah, our grandfather, right. Right.
1: Hannibal.
0: Had William Hannibal,
1: William
0: too.
1: Hannibal. And that's where I did a lot of research on all the others, but I concentrated my search on William Hannibal.
0: Because that's
1: our grandfather.
0: Okay, so William Hannibal Cooper was the son of Reverend Absalom Cooper.
1: Third child.
0: He was the third child born.
1: Right.
0: And this is where you and I connect.
1: Right.
0: This is the lineage of us.
1: Right.
0: So this is my great grandfather right here. My great grandfather, pop, grow something.
1: And
0: you see?
1: My great grandfather.
0: Right. This is our great grandfather right here.
1: Right.
0: This is our blood right here, our
1: right.
0: bloodline
1: right.
0: right here. Because this is why. Because my grandmother was their daughter,
1: yeah.
0: and your grandfather was their son.
1: Yeah.
0: So my grandmother and Ooh. Her grandfather, Ben,
1: yes,
0: was brother and sister.
1: Siblings, yes.
0: And there's some others for listening.
1: Yeah.
0: Like Uncle Chapman is in this too. Right?
1: Yeah.
0: He
1: yeah.
0: was one of...
1: They had 9 children.
0: And Uncle Chapman was one of them.
1: Yeah.
0: And that's our people after, down South Carolina.
1: He comes after Ben.
0: Right.
1: And then Ruth came after Chapman. They used to call him Killer. And it's others that I didn't know, but it's like Edgar, Malaysia, Minnie, Ida, and it was another one. Hugh.
0: Right,
1: yeah.
0: right.
1: Yeah.
0: So they had 9 children, and we don't even know all the...
1: No.
0: We're not even in contact with all of their relatives.
1: Right.
0: We're only the ones that were close to us and stayed close, connected with us.
1: Right.
0: Those are the ones we talked about. But again, let me explain to you, Tina, in her research, she researched everything with a fine tooth comb. So she went over every name, every census tract, and she tried to trace down mm-hmm. and put together all the mm-hmm. children that our great grandmother and grandfather had.
1: Yeah.
0: Starting with census, and like I say, DNA, where you take your, you know, your DNA and you send it off, that wasn't even existence
1: no.
0: then. And
1: right.
0: she did this just by sheer, you know, wanting to know. She's really our storyteller,
1: right.
0: but go ahead.
1: Right. Now, our great grandmother, Annie Brown,
0: yeah.
1: that's another rode into the ancestors.
0: That's right. So Absalom Cooper, our great grandfather, gave birth to William Cooper, who married Annie Brown.
1: Yeah.
0: So in our search, we didn't even search all the Browns. We only know a little bit of Browns.
1: Right. Only a few. And one cousin that was here in Philadelphia with us, her name was Roosevelt.
0: Right.
1: And her daughter is Joyce.
0: And then there's another Brown who has a church, too.
1: Yeah, down Erie.
0: Erie Avenue. So that's that Brown family. But we don't know all of that side of the family. You know, we got the Cooper side of the family. Right. So we dealing with everybody was born basically because they moved. They moved from King Street to Sellers, South Carolina.
1: Yeah.
0: Got some land, got some property, got some houses, and they worked hard. And we got legends in our family. We just said one, and that was Chapman Cooper, and they called him Killer.
1: Yeah.
0: Because he didn't take no mess. And then he went into the Army. Did he go in the Army?
1: Yeah, he was in the service. But I didn't do too much research on him because I didn't find too much. But he had a lot of land.
0: Yeah, he was a landowner.
1: He was very smart.
0: Right.
1: He owned a lot of land, and he had sharecroppers working for him, where my grandfather worked for the man, as they call it, the white people.
0: Mm-hmm.
1: Yeah, but Uncle Chapman, he had his own business going. Even to the day, his land is there, where many of his children got land, can build houses, whatever they need there on his land, because he left it there for them.
0: So that's where the legacy comes in at. A lot of our ancestors, I find, had property down south. A lot of the families owned property, but then they wanted to build malls and highways, and they came in and took it and
1: take it from
0: sold it, you know, for pennies on the dollar. You know, we'll give you this. We want your land because we want to build a mall on it. But that land was valuable. So our uncle had dealing with Sankofa. He was looking towards the future for his generations to have some land down in South Carolina.
1: Yeah.
0: So you found that out.
1: Yeah. Now, another thing, our great-grandfather, William Hannibal, his oldest son was Thomas, and this is a picture of him and his wife, Christine. Now, I assume...
0: That's your uncle.
1: Our great-uncle.
0: Yeah.
1: I assume he went into the service, but he ended up his traveling in New York. And I think it was Long Island or Staten. I think it was Long Island.
0: So did you find out anything of why they left the South? Why they leave South Carolina?
1: The boys, when they turned 18, they would go to town, wherever town was, and they was compelled to enlist. They had to enlist. So that's how the boys got out of the country, out of the South. The girls, my Aunt Ruth, your grandmother, she had gotten married and came north. And with her young son, when he became of age, he went into the service, but she had built, came to Philadelphia and had a home with her first husband, which is your grandfather. And as the family from the South wanted to get out of the South, they migrated to Philadelphia and stayed at her house until she could get them a place to stay, a place to work, or just stay there with her.
0: So in that time frame then, because we're dealing with just after the Emancipation Proclamation. Mm-hmm. I think that our great-grandfather, Reverend Absalom Cooper, he was born into that enslavement system.
1: Yeah.
0: Where legally you were property.
1: Yeah.
0: And what we tell you to do, you do, and you ain't getting paid for it. And if we want to beat you, we want to beat you. And if we don't, we don't. Whatever we want to do to you, we're going to do to you because of your property. Yeah. But then the emancipation came along, 1865. My great-grandfather's a little guy, but he growing up, 1880 census come. We find out that he got 9 children. He raising a family. He taking care.
1: Yeah.
0: You know?
1: Yeah.
0: So it's that migration. Okay, so he's got some children. He's got our great grandparents who have nine children. So during the time that they were raising their nine children on the farm, they was leaving the South.
1: They was leaving.
0: Great migration was taking
1: place. They was getting out of Dodge.
0: That's right.
1: Yeah.
0: So and my grandmother came up to Philly.
1: Yeah.
0: Yeah.
1: Yeah. And I was surprised to learn that your father was born in the South. I thought he was born in Philly.
0: I thought he was North too, you know, because he had so much Philly in him.
1: Yeah.
0: We thought he was Philly, but he wasn't Philly.
1: No.
0: So look, it's time to take a break. He was Philly. We all Philly. This is the village of Philly, and we talking about a family of free people.
1: Free
0: people, as they say. After the break, you listen to WRD. Keep tuned.
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0: Hey now. God, that brings me real close to home. And that's what we're talking about, too. You know, we're talking about home. We're talking about family, because families make up a village. And we still are a village of people. We come up from the South. We still got our Southern roots. We come up North. We go down South. Some of us have broken that connection. You know, I talk to a lot of people in the village. I say, you know your relatives down South? No. So we're blessed that's what we're talking about, how someone in the family, and it's never too late. You can always trace your family step. You can always go back and fetch it, just like that Sankofa bird. I got my cousin right here. It's my elder cousin, know everything about the family. Everything, her and my other cousin, those are the stories. They have the stories, they're the organizers, they keep the family together. And I'm so grateful for Tina and Julia for keeping our family together. Julia is the matriarch of us all, you know, because she's the eldest in the family. Her mother, your mother, tell Marietta. Them their name. Her
1: Marietta.
0: Name. Marietta, because she lived to be
1: 99.
0: And she was the elder. You know, Julia was, you know, as long as your mother living, then you always gonna be a baby.
1: Yep.
0: But as you go through that that rites of passage through life and you make that transition, a lot of us are finding that our parents, they were here, you know, they were the ones who ran the ship. But as our parents moved on and sailed on, made that transition, we become the elders now.
1: Right.
0: And the things that our parents taught us, that's why you always got to go back and fetch it. Just like that Sankofa bird, you got to go back and fetch how you were raised. And you got to remember that, because out here in this world, they don't want you to know anything. Brother Nathan, is Rocky Brown there?
2: I'm sorry, he dropped.
0: Okay, because we was going to take Rocky Brown. I saw your message during the break. If Rocky Brown calls back, let me know.
2: Will do.
0: All right. You know, Brother Rocky Brown called, and I want to give him a shout out. He said he got someone in common with us. So I'd like to know that, what Rocky Brown had. And I think Joey Dixon, he listening. All right, so we're dealing with the family. I think we were dealing with the Great Migration and our great-grandparents. And how old did they live to be, our great-grand? Because I remember, we're blessed. You and I are blessed, especially you, but I'm blessed because I had a chance to be in their presence.
1: Mm-hmm.
0: So they lived to be...
1: Oh, God, so...
0: My great-grandfather passed first, right?
1: Yeah.
0: Go ahead.
1: Yeah, 1869. No, that's her. Hers was 18... Oh, man.
0: But
1: 1863, I think it was. And
0: right.
1: He died in 1950, I think it was one.
0: Yeah,
1: somewhere around there.
0: I remember them. I remember when they passed. I remember us going down there because the family would go down there. And during those times, Cousin Julia, remember they used to ship your body back and forth?
1: Yeah.
0: You know, like if you came up here.
1: You want to go back home.
0: Yeah, you might have a funeral here. Then they ship the body down south.
1: Right.
0: And that's where they're buried.
1: Right.
0: And we have a family, and that's another way to get records of your family. Go if you're from the South and you've never been down there, you want to find out, go to the courthouse first. Find out what kind of records they got in the courthouse, like the census and stuff.
1: Mm-hmm.
0: And then go to the cemetery. I think in here, I got a picture. I went down to visit my cousin Annie, and I want to give a shout out to Cousin Annie Ruth down there. And I wanted to see the church that my family came up in.
1: Back page, I think.
0: Well, this is the resource. Now here's something. So one of the things that you do in your research is find out where your people live. Because if records weren't keeping accurately before the census took place, because we don't even know how we were counted during the census when we were enslaved.
1: Right.
0: Before 1863, 1865, what were they marking us at?
1: Right.
0: So did they go to Cooper and say, Cooper, you got 20 or you got 10? And they just gave them a name? How did they list it? But then you find out the area, and then in this area of South Carolina where our people are from, you got Florence, and you got Dillon.
1: Mm-hmm.
0: So if I hear that you're from that area, I listen to you at Georgetown, and they're still there. Yep. Clarendon. You got a whole bunch
1: all
0: of people here.
1: Area.
0: You got the Myrtle Beach area. So, you know, that's where we be from. Because we be family, and that's where we be from.
1: Where we be from.
0: Yeah. So, okay. So you were born in the South, and my father. So my grandmother, she must have returned to have her baby in the South.
1: Maybe so.
0: Because her parents were still living. Our great parents were still living. And a lot of the babies in our parents' generation were born in South Carolina.
1: Right.
0: Because they wanted to go to Sellers. And then our great-grandparents could take care of the baby.
1: Yeah.
0: Great-grandma, she wanted to pull her family together. Great-grandpa, he wanted to pull it together.
1: Right.
0: But then that migration came. So my grandmother came up. So people wanted to leave the South. The generation wanted to leave the South because they heard it was opportunity, say, in Philly. So basically our relatives wound up in Philly and New York.
1: New York, Philly.
0: Yep. And it might be a couple other places, but those were the central locations where our family were. We had a whole contention in New York.
1: Right.
0: And that we used to plan trips on that.
1: Right.
0: You know, we going up to see our relatives in New York. That's how we got to the big city.
1: Right.
0: But they migrated there. We talking about that. They left the South because they heard it was jobs and opportunities in the South. In Philly, I know they were factory jobs. What other kind of jobs were they, Julia?
1: Oh, there was a bakery.
0: Yep. That's where our family worked in the bakery. Yeah. The Acme Bakery on Ridge Avenue. Okay.
1: Yeah, the factories, the steel mills.
0: The paper mills?
1: Steel mill, the paper mill, wool mill.
0: I was going to say the sweater mill?
1: Yeah.
0: Because it was a whole industry that Philly had, and the industry was like at Broad and Lehigh, a lot of it.
1: Around that whole
0: area now that's gentrified, and they made into a night spot with factories where just leaving the South, that generation that just left the South and got to Philly, they got jobs so that they could take care of themselves.
1: That's right.
0: Now, this is what I heard too, right? I heard that a lot of our relatives come out of North Philly.
1: Yeah.
0: From North Philly to Germantown, but North Philly in particular, that's where the Coopers live.
1: Yeah.
0: I heard that a lot of that migration settled at North Philly because that's where the train dropped them off at. Did you hear that?
1: No, I didn't hear that.
0: Yeah,
1: no.
0: You know that train stop at Glenwood Avenue?
1: Yeah.
0: So when you caught the train up from the, because they was traveling, they wasn't traveling on the airline.
1: Right.
0: They was traveling by bus and by train.
1: Oh, okay, yeah.
0: So they let them off right there.
1: Right.
0: And that's where the jobs and the apartments and the houses were.
1: Right, right.
0: Because the folks that lived in them houses was taking flight.
1: Right.
0: And we started calling them slumlords.
1: Right.
0: So they own the corner stores, they own the retail shops, they own all the property.
1: Yeah.
0: But we worked hard and brought some of that property.
1: Sure did.
0: So my grandmother, she stayed, and she kept you for a minute. Where did y'all stay in North Philly?
1: Well, we stayed in what was called the James Weldon Johnson Projects.
0: Mm-hmm.
1: But now it's the Johnson Home.
0: Mm-hmm.
1: Yeah, I stayed there maybe about 7 years with her here. And went to Blaine Elementary School over in what they call Strawberry Mansion, which was mostly white.
0: Mm-hmm. Well, what about the project, the James Weldon Johnson homes? What were they? Who lived in those homes?
1: Were they
0: white folks too?
1: No, we didn't see no white folks in there.
0: Black folks lived in the project.
1: Yeah, and the white folks is
0: and that's off of Ridge Avenue, right?
1: 27th and Ridge,
0: the Johnson home.
1: Uh-huh.
0: And they were nice homes then,
1: yeah,
0: because they were newly built,
1: right?
0: Yes. Okay, so that's a whole nother thing. You could, if we're dealing with Sankofa, I like to put things in perspective, past, present, and future. So affordable housing, you know, they were leaving the South, coming to the North. They needed a place to stay. So they were building these homes, because I heard that's how Trump's pop made his money up in New York.
1: Yeah.
0: Off projects.
1: Yeah.
0: And they called them, I don't know if they could, did they always call them projects?
1: Well, they called them, yeah, then. Now they're called the Johnson Homes.
0: But then they were projects.
1: Uh-huh.
0: So our family lived in the projects.
1: Yeah.
0: My grandmother lived in the projects. That's where you stayed with her.
1: Yeah.
0: And I remember them. I remember them before she moved to 27th and Montgomery.
1: Right. Right.
0: So I like to say, Julia, we got somebody from Ladder right here.
1: Oh, okay.
0: And Ladder's on that map.
1: Yeah.
0: Ladder's, my people's in Ladder. Yeah. Dolores Davis. We got any Davises in our family?
1: Could be.
0: Yes, she's from Ladder. All right. And then we got Lily and Jerry Dixon. But Dolores is from Ladder. So we got Ladder. You know, we on Facebook, and you can make your comment. We give you a shout out because this is South Carolina. This is Memorial Day.
1: Yeah.
0: Yesterday was Memorial Day, but this is the last day of the month. And this is Mayflowers. And we remembering our people and all the struggles and challenges they went through in order to get us to be here.
1: Right.
0: For me to sit here and talk with you, we got to give honor to our ancestors.
1: Exactly.
0: For me to be with Julia, who took care of me, took good care of me when I was a baby, and took care of some of her elders as they were making transition.
1: Yep.
0: This one here, if you see her on the set, you know what time it is. So go ahead. Where we at now? So we in North Philly, right?
1: Yeah.
0: Our family's all through North Philly.
1: Yes.
0: And my grandmother, she's telling people to come up. So she moves from the Johnson home over to a three-story house on 27th and Montgomery.
1: Yeah.
0: So that people who could come up, they have a place to stay.
1: Yeah. Uh-huh.
0: So as they came up from the South, I met a lot of the relatives. Did you know them?
1: Not all of them.
0: Because
1: my mother had came up and she stayed with her sister, Sarah, who was already here. And then when she got her own place, I went to stay with my mother and my siblings. So I didn't get to know a lot of the cousins that came. I knew of them, but I didn't get to know them or to be with them.
0: So my father and my cousin Julia's mother, they were tight because they were in the same generation.
1: Yeah.
0: You know, they liked what was happening that day. You know, it was zoot suits they wore that. They was in the music. They was in the jazz. I know they liked the party. They liked to go out to the clubs.
1: Yeah.
0: And they liked to go up to New York to see our relatives in Staten Island.
1: Right.
0: To see the Nelsons in the Staten Island. That's Josh Nelson and Ada Cooper Nelson.
1: Right.
0: Ada Cooper married into the Nelson family.
1: Yeah.
0: That come out of South Carolina. So we got a lot of names. Here go Arnold Nelson.
1: Yeah.
0: Arnold Nelson, our family checking in. We give thanks to WRD for letting us, you know, remember our family. And
1: right.
0: So let's read what he says. He said, I remember those great Thanksgiving dinner rolls made by my great aunt Ruth.
1: See?
0: That's my cousin.
1: Testimony.
0: And my cousin's all the way in Washington.
1: Yeah.
0: Washington State. And he's listening to WRD.
1: Yeah.
0: And at 6:58 p.m., he called in, 6:59. I think it's a break. We got to take a break, but we'll return right after this. Thank you so much. You're listening to WRD.
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4: The more emotion you pour into anything, the more of that thing you receive. In other words, you can say one thing and do another. And as we well know, many of us, typically say all the right things, but do we do them? Because what we have done is we've taken the laws of attraction and misapplied them. We don't take serious the things that we feel we deserve enough in order for them to manifest into our lives. And how do you stop that? Real simple. Monitor what you feel. What you constantly think about, that is exactly what you get.
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0: You listening to WRD, listening to the Ark, and this is the Sankofa Village Unity Storytelling Hour. We're telling stories about our family. I'm telling stories about my family, our family. This is the Cooper family. And this is our last segment right here, so we're going to try to get it all in. We told you that our cousin Tina Cooper was the one that really did the groundwork on the research. And research is very important because when you get the facts, that pulls the family together. After you got the fact, our cousin had reunions.
1: Yes.
0: So you know who to contact for the reunion. So we got our cousin Allison Tina Odom. What did she say? What I hear, Julia.
1: Yeah. She said, glad to see you now on Facebook. Enjoy everything to both my cousins. And another message, she said, love
0: that harmonica. That's right. Because you know, if you know the name Tina, if you're from Germantown or Plasky Town, if you're from Philly, and you heard that name Cooper, and then you learn, and then you heard the name Tina Cooper, and then it was Debbie Cooper and Janet Cooper and Angie Cooper. They was the Cooperettes.
1: Yes.
0: And that's our family, the Cooperettes.
1: Yes. And my sister Barbara sang with them.
0: Barbara sang with the Cooperettes. They were singing from babies.
1: Babies, yes.
0: Mama had them going to the church circuit. Yes. Reverend Floyd's church, singing in the church.
1: Right, made records.
0: And all the church would want to hear him sing.
1: Yes.
0: Come on, Cooper girls, sing Cooperettes.
1: Right.
0: And then they went mainstream and made a song, School Is Out. That's our family.
1: Right.
0: So when we come together, listen now, Village, when we come together for Kwanzaa, this is what we talk about. We talk about and remember our family because it's an end gathering.
1: There's a message for my daughter.
0: What?
1: She said, hey, Mom and Cousin Nashi.
0: Yo, hey, man, our family is checking in.
1: Yeah, we
0: that's niecey,
1: in.
0: Boy. We got it. We got it. So they checking in. They checking in.
1: Yeah.
0: So, you know, we
1: good
0: giving.
1: To see you.
0: Yeah, this is Memorial Day. We remembering.
1: Right.
0: So we remember our families. What I wanted to show you, we were looking at some things. Now look at the style of dress. This is our great grandmother and father, Absalom and Hester, and they got them Victorian type. You see the Derby bowl. So this is like post-Reconstruction period. You know, they got the long hot dresses, and you know they made of cotton and wool. Wasn't no synthetics back then. But they still clean. I mean, I see him. He got a little shirt and tie on, and she dressed up. I don't know if this was after church or not, and they took it. But we got the picture right here. And this is the work. This is what you see here is the work of my cousin Julia. Now, that's one style of dress. Mm-hmm. And then let me show you this one here. Then it's different generations. And in the beginnings, they had the same type of dress right here. Except for our great-grandparents, they had the farm look. Because they was down in the country on the farm, so it was loose. And it was probably flowing. And it was made of cotton because they was in South Carolina, and that was cotton country. They was probably cotton clothes. And then they came up north. Now, check them out now. This is our grandparents' generation.
1: Yeah.
0: They came up. Now, they always, this was on a Sunday. We know it was on a Sunday. It had to be on a Sunday or a special occasion. I think it was the, how many anniversary?
1: I think
0: it's the 50th
1: anniversary.
0: This is the 50th anniversary right here of your grandparents.
1: Of my Ben and Louise.
0: Uncle Ben. Uncle Ben, he's a Cooper.
1: Yeah.
0: Married a Razor.
1: Yeah.
0: So the Coopers and the Razors are related to us too, but that's another story.
1: Yeah. So we did do some research on the Razors.
0: On the Razors.
1: Tina did check out with them.
0: I love the Razors.
1: Yeah.
0: But you see, they got their shirt tie on. They got long gowns on. This is like in the 50s up north, up in Philly and New York. So they come, they don't have the hats no more, and they ain't got the ties like that no more. Uncle Ben right here might have a tie on. My grandmother got pearls around her neck. She's my real grandmother.
1: Yeah.
0: Now, then you got the next generation. You know, you got the grandchildren. And the grandchildren, here they go. They cool. See? See, here they go right here. The grandchildren go out on another thing because this is the Black consciousness area. Black is beautiful. And we got to say, you know, we about being Black. This is the Drop Squad right here. This is my brother Rob right here. This is James Matai Adams. And here I am in the middle. We got our dashikis on. We got our drums right here because that's what we do. So this is the generations, how the generations change. Oh, here's something here. Let me show the crowd this here.
1: Here's the Cooperettes.
0: Oh, okay. Let me show. So y'all, for those that are looking, I'm showing my cousins here, and they have their promo picture. You know, everybody had a pro. If you into the entertainment world, and they're beautiful because they're young and they got their, you know, Diana Ross kind of hairstyle, their bouffes,
1: hey,
0: Page Boys.
1: Looking
0: and
1: good.
0: Yeah, they looking good. And you got Angie and you got Debbie and you got Janet and you got Tina. And they singing. Yeah. They singing their heart out. But a lot of them, you know, they still sing, but they sing for the Lord.
1: Yeah.
0: And then there was is that the Cooperettes too? Right here.
1: Yeah.
0: So we got books. It's in a book. And the book was made, you know, you can take a collection in the family and get a book made. And we had a cousin, one of the Cooperettes' children, did a movie with Richard Pryor.
1: Right.
0: Busting Loose or something like that.
1: Yeah.
0: Is that what's the call of it?
1: No, I think it was Kia that did it.
0: But what was the name of the film? Bustin' Loose. It was Bustin' Loose with Richard Pryor.
1: Yeah.
0: And we were proud.
1: Yeah.
0: We were proud of our family. We said, that's Kia. We went to see it because they didn't have Netflix or nothing then. Yeah. We had to see it on TV or go to the movies. Yep. So we went to the movies to see Kia 100 times. So, Cousin Barbara is in that last photo.
1: Yeah.
0: Now that is Kia and Bustin' Loose. So we got Dolores Davis, Allison Odom, Denise Hill, Butler. The Butler family, I love that Butler family. Dolores Davis, yeah, checking in.
1: Right.
0: So the name of this segment is Pictures on the Wall.
1: Yeah.
0: You know, memories of our family. Because this is where the pictures are. She collects all the pictures. Yeah. Tina collected all the information. But if you come to my cousin's house.
1: This is your father down here.
0: She's got the pictures on the wall.
1: This is Uncle Jesse and Aunt Margaret. We was out in the park. We had an affair out there in the park back in the day. And this is Cousin Leggett from New York.
0: So we got our New York relatives here, our Philly relatives. Why is it important, Cousin Julia, for you to collect all of these pictures?
1: I love the pictures because I like to look at my family and to remember.
0: Mm.
1: Remembering them, I just love taking pictures. I'll go on your page and take pictures.
0: So how's your wall divided? Because I thought all the family was on your wall, but you told me that two generations ago are on one wall.
1: Yeah.
0: The wall of your great grandparents and your grandparents on one wall.
1: Right. In here in the dining room, I have my graduation students' grandchildren. They're in the wall. And I have a picture of Richard and I, my husband, when our daughter Denise got married in there. I just leave that there so I can see it as I pass by. And I have a picture down there of my uncle. Excuse me, I'm going to get it so you can see it.
0: And while she's getting that, we also have, I don't know, this behind me, I'm pointing to it right here. We have a billboard. We got a tripod.
1: Made by Cousin Tina.
0: We had a convention. I mean, we went from reunions to conventions, and we just had a convention, and every branch of the family had their own family
1: reunion.
0: And that was the Bradley family reunion.
1: Yeah.
0: Mine's was the Ali Burnett branch family reunion.
1: Okay, so, this is the picture I was talking about, and it's a picture of...
0: this is her family, her immediate family.
1: Our grandparents is on there. no, my grandparents is on there.
0: Right.
1: And a lot of their children and grandchildren, because I would have been a grand. And we also see here in the corner is Uncle Tom, the oldest of William Hannibal's children.
0: So he was an elder.
1: Yeah.
0: So we, you know, elders are in our family. So we have the elders with us. Yeah. And we always like to, you know, come for celebrations.
1: Yeah.
0: And what was this? This was a birthday?
1: That was the same a celebration of the 50th anniversary.
0: So a lot of people was there.
1: Yeah.
0: I wasn't there. They didn't get me.
1: Hey, no.
0: But Renee was there. I see our cousin Renee was there.
1: Yeah.
0: Yeah. Your mother was there.
1: Right.
0: Yeah. Your Uncle Buster was there.
1: Uncle Thomas.
0: Your brother Robert Bradley was there. Yeah. Folks came in from New York because we celebrated. And here's our children. That's me right here.
1: Right.
0: I'm in this age
1: range.
0: Right. Everybody's grown up and got their own
1: family.
0: So that's what we do. You know, that's why we

0: I enjoy that.
1: You went to grads?
0: Yeah, went to grads.
1: Because you went to grads. A lot of our family went to grads. I went to grads. Yeah. Your brother went to grads. Yeah. Georgie went to grads. Carolyn went to grads. Yeah. And you graduated when?
0: 55, 56.
1: You was one of the first to graduate. In fact, Julia, you were one of the first, our great-grandparents, you were the first great-grandchild?
0: Uh-huh.
1: So this is the first great-grandchild of our grandparents. So our great-grandparents got to see a lot of their great-grandchildren.
0: Right.
1: You know, a lot of times that don't happen. When we came up here, we didn't eat like that. We got this high blood pressure. Yeah. We don't get to see our great-grandchildren.
0: Right.
1: But they got to see you. They got to hold you.
0: Yeah.
1: Now, this is what Dolores Davis says. She said, loving this program. It says, lost our Philadelphia mother recently in her 80s. We love her. And they used to do these, and they used to dress beautiful. A lot of folks is checking in. They say they remember.
0: What Tina say?
1: Say, Cousin Julia has always been special to me. I thank God for you too. I thank God for all of her help, me too. And yours too, my cousin Nashi. And this is our favorite cousin right here. Oh, yeah, here go Rocky. Rocky, we was trying to get you on. This is Rocky Brown. I'm a friend of Dwayne. You guys drum together. Okay, all right, Rocky Brown. Yeah, I'm a drummer. Oh, man. Oh, Rock. That's Rock. I got it. Yeah. What's up, Rock? We finally got you. Rock is on. Yeah. We've been trying to get Rock to tune in to WRD for a long time. He do. But now he's listening to Sankofa Village, and we talking about down south. And he called on, you know, because we all home. Yeah. North Carolina, South Carolina, Wells.
0: Virginia.
1: Uh-huh. Yes, some of Georgia.
0: Yeah.
1: Yeah.
0: And Maryland. We got some people in Maryland that I keep in contact with at Christmas time. I send cards to them. Yeah. And yeah. I did want to know that I did also graduate through, got me a master's degree from Lincoln University.
1: So you went to Lincoln U, HBCU too?
0: Yeah.
1: While you had a family, right?
0: I went back at 45 and I did it.
1: So we got determined people. And these are stories that we got to tell in our family.
0: Right.
1: Again, come Kwanzaa time, you got 7 days of Kwanzaa. All those days will bring back memories if it's related to that principle.
0: Yeah.
1: So you don't even have to wait for December. You know, you get together when you get together, have a reunion, talk about these memories, talk about the stories so that our children can learn these stories. Because we knew all our stories, but we don't even know this generation here. We don't know all of that generation.
0: No. It's been a gap. And it's a gap and something is missing because we don't get together anymore like we used to. It was Fairmount Park, and every holiday we went out there, brought our own food, and one would go out early in the morning to nail the spot, and we all call back, and that's where we're going to meet up at. Had good fun, clean fun all day long, and now, you know, the people don't do that anymore.
1: And then, you know, another thing has changed, too. You know, we used to get together. It used to be simple. You know, Malcolm X said, make it plain. But now we get together, got to be hotels. You got to have a lot of money.
0: Spending a lot of money, no.
1: You know, back then we stayed with the family. If you came up for a reunion, you know, you had a place to stay. If somebody had a bed for you to stay in.
0: Right.
1: Because we was family.
0: Take turns sleeping, yeah.
1: We just love to be with each other.
0: Yes, yes.
1: But now, you know, we can't get distant like that, it's y'all. We got to come united.
0: It's a change.
1: And you got anything else you'd like to say, my elder? I'd like to say hi to everybody that tuned in. Janice tuned in. That's your granddaughter. That's Janice.
0: Yeah. Yeah, that's Janice.
1: Janice, say hey, fam.
0: Hey, Janice.
1: So my Julie, she got a daughter named Denise and a granddaughter named Janice, and both of them tuned in.
0: Right. My wonderful son-in-law, Gene. I love him.
1: Gene Butler. That's right. That's my best friend's nephew.
0: right.

0: Right. They will be coming here with me by the 16th of June.
1: Because they family.
0: Because they family.
1: They moving. They moving from one place to another. Here go family, too. This guy's
2: So I'm just checking in to see if you want to keep the family reunion going or not, sir. You want to keep it going or what's up?
1: It's up to my, it's up to, this is the elder.
2: You got people.
1: You want to keep talking?
0: No, we can go.
1: You want to go on or you want to go off? You want him to come on?
0: Yeah, go ahead.
1: She said she want to hear you, brother.
2: All right. So stay around, Pop Pop. We coming.
1: Oh, Gene, wait. Gene says hi, fam, brother Samara. Okay,
2: that's what I'm saying, man. You got a lot of people to talk with on the comments. So I'm just saying, if you want to keep it going, let me know. But I'm fading to black. You'll let me know.
1: So we'll keep it going until 7:41, and you come on.
2: Yes, sir, Pop Pop.
1: All right. So we're gonna keep it going. That was brother Samari, the host.
0: Oh, okay.
1: So he sees that a lot of the family, they tuning in, and Janice and Denise and Gene says hi. So yeah. We're going to keep it going. Right. We're going to take a break right now so we can recruit. Right. And we're going to see what's happening. After the break, you listen to WRD. I'm Nasheed Ali. I'm Pop Pop Grosso. Peace.
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0: Oh man, I want to thank WRD for this moment here, bringing our family together over the airwaves. You know, we having a reunion today. This Memorial Day, we remembering our ancestors. We remembering who we were coming up, who we gonna be after we leave here. We got the children. We got my cousin right here. This is my, everybody loves it. I mean, y'all, they typing in, they say, we love you, mommy and grandmommy, and we love you. You my favorite cousin. So we got some things to show you here. So for those just tuning in, we're talking about, this is May, and we dealing with family. And we talked about how we got to have the information. There's got to be a storyteller in every family. And part of what the storyteller carries with him or her is the narrative of their family. Because the little children going to ask, you know, where my grandmommy, where's she from? Where's my grandfather from? Where's my great-grandfather from? You got to be able to tell them, you know, I thought everybody was from the South, but I learned, no, they ain't from the South. Here go my cousin right here. Now,
1: 1993.
0: We've had since our cousin Tina, this is 1993. So the research that she gathered prior to 1993, again, she used it to hold a reunion, a family reunion.
1: Bring them together.
0: And this family reunion is not in the South, but the South came up to us. The South came to visit their relatives up north, so we were united. You know what I'm saying? We were united as one family. So it's, and our family is growing. Go ahead.
1: Blocked off a street. We was out there in the street. We blocked it off. It looked like.
0: But what street? There wasn't any street now. No. We blocked off Haines Street.
1: Haines
0: Street. That wasn't any, just any street.
1: Right, right.
0: That's Haines Street. And y'all know, if y'all from up Germantown way, y'all know Haines Street. Y'all know Brickyard. Y'all know Dogtown, Somerville. But we was in Haines Street, right near Fulton.
1: Right.
0: The old Fulton Elementary School, right off of Germantown Avenue. Y'all know my family, the King family. That's my family. That's our family right here.
1: Right.
0: Related to Anna Brown.
1: Right.
0: Our great-grandmother.
1: Great-grandmother. Yeah.
0: The King family come out of that. They up from Haines Street, you know? So, now.
1: Another one walking down 2020. This is
0: now, let me show you. Look at the progress. This is the first book. You know, this is a lot of research. You become a doctorate if you make a book like this. This is like a thesis. So this is my cousin Tina gathered all the information about our family so we wouldn't be in the dark. So we would know who we were and who we are and who we'll be. That's what Sankofa Village is about. So you see how it is, right? Mm-hmm. All right, so this is, what year is that? That's night. Is it a date on there? Right here. This.
1: 7501.
0: That's your.
1: 01.
0: That's 01?
1: 01.
0: Yeah. All right. So in 26, say this was 01.
1: Yeah.
0: So say in 26 years, people have babies. Generations grow up. But my cousin Tina is still collecting information. And she's still organizing the family. Man. I'm telling you, it ain't no easy task to organize a family.
1: With pictures.
0: You know, because the family don't want to take orders. You know, I mean, they don't want to do what they supposed to do. They don't want to check in. Tina had to call me about 20 times to get the information. I said, I'm coming. You know, but then when it's all done, we so happy that we got the information. Now, this is the recent book. And these are hardbound books. This ain't no softback. This is another, this one here, let's see what this said. This is an inscribed book. And Tina, let me say that Tina does all of this work with the help of the Lord.
1: Yeah.
0: No doubt about it.
1: Right.
0: She's an evangelist. She does it with the help of the Lord. Here's another bound book. It's not as thick as the first one, because that was the core of the information.
1: Yes.
0: But this is the information about the next generation, which is my children and Julia's grandchildren.
1: Right.
0: This is all their information in a bound book. So Tina researched this by contacting heads of different families. So what she did was organize it into different families. Like on the wall right here, I'm gonna read that. This is the board that Tina made up from my cousin's family, which she traces from the matriarch, who was a Cooper.
1: Uh-huh.
0: I'm gonna read it to you. Mm-hmm. The head of our family is Marietta Bradley Stewart. She was a mother of 8 children, which my cousin Julia is one of them. 3 girls and 5 boys. She had a host of grand and great grandchildren. Our last reunion with her was held on June 11, 2019. The latest gathering was on Mother's Day, 2024. Oh, you wrote this. I, Julia Hill.
1: Yeah, I had to write that.
0: Have been blessed with 2 daughters, Laverne Gaither and Denise Butler. Both of them reside in Atlanta, Georgia. I have been blessed with 6 grandchildren and 5 great-grandchildren. So those Butlers is your grandchildren.
1: Yeah. They're
0: calling in.
1: Yeah.
0: Let me see. With the passing of my mother, Marietta, who passed away at 99.
1: Yeah. Uh-huh.
0: My 3 brothers, Thomas, Wilson, and Otis, and our family have not been in a celebratory mindset, but we must keep on going forward. So it's real, y'all. You know, it was a convention, and my cousin Julia said, due to the passing of her mother, who was 99, she passed, but she's not forgotten. Right. We remember Cousin Marietta. That was one of my favorite aunts right here. We must keep going forward. And it has pictures. And my cousin Tina made sure that people in the family were honored. Each person, you named them, she honored them.
1: Mm-hmm.
0: So see, we got Carolyn being honored. We got Robert Bradley. He was a prayer warrior, et cetera. Laverne, yeah. So you got your family up there, and you got photos of the family that you submitted. So the research was done like this. So in the beginning, to gather all of that, where there was nothing gathered or documented, my cousin Tina went down and she personally, hands-on, got that information. Not from a computer, because the computer hadn't even evolved yet where you could go and get all that information from a computer. She had to check out the census records. She had to check out the family who was still living.
1: Right.
0: And they had to tell her who was where and where they were. And she went to visit each one. If you go to our family now, no matter where they are, everybody know Cousin Tina.
1: Yeah.
0: You know, they hardly know me, but they know Cousin Tina.
1: That's right.
0: And they know Cousin Georgie, too.
1: Yes.
0: Yeah, because he stays in contact with the family.
1: Yes, he does.
0: So he's doing things that his father did.
1: Mm-hmm.
0: His father stayed in contact with the family, and they always called on his father.
1: Yeah.
0: And his father was there to lend a word or instruction. He was one of your favorite Uncle Sue, right?
1: Yeah,
0: Uncle Buster.
1: Uncle Buster, yeah.
0: That's your mother's brother.
1: My mother's brother.
0: Yeah.
1: Mm-hmm.
0: So
1: I was there to help take care of him in his last days.
0: Mm-hmm.
1: Stayed over there in West Philadelphia. Went over there every day to make sure that he was comfortable.
0: And that's what leads me to see that things are not like they used to be, because it always was somebody in the family. If you was making transition,
1: right,
0: it was always somebody in the family who would be there.
1: Right. We didn't put nobody in a nursing home.
0: No. But now it's hard to get these.
1: Yeah.
0: You can't even get a ride to the store with some of these young folks, because they got things to do.
1: They ain't got time.
0: You was there with the passing of Uncle Buster. Yeah. You was there with the passing of my father.
1: Uncle William, Uncle Junior, his name is Ben.
0: Yeah, yeah. So you was there. That's right.
1: Yeah.
0: So this is like a rites of passage, and this is the passage keeper right here. That's why, you know, I'm honored to have you here. Let's see who, what they say, enjoying this. The Lord's Davis is enjoying this. You said it, no distance. Togetherness is what's needed. There's no distance. Those precious memories close up. All, this is Dolores Davis here. So she brings to mind that there's memories close the distance between folks.
1: Yeah.
0: You know, that's what memories are for.
1: Yeah.
0: Good memories.
1: We got to keep them going. We got to keep them going.
0: All right. Let's see who else, Cousin Julia. Beautiful family. Thank you. This knowledge is needed. Joanne Dorman, this is beautiful. A few of them together pick up the mantle. A few of them together pick up the mantle. Hear that? The families are checking in. Mm-hmm. We got families, and they're probably matriarchs of their family. They're heads of their family. Mm-hmm. That's what amazes me about families, Cousin Julia, that when the children take a liking. I remember, I don't know if you was there, but when they first started these reunions, our parents got together.
1: Yeah.
0: My father, Uncle Buster.
1: Yeah.
0: And they tried to do something, and they did do something, but then they got their children to come in.
1: Right.
0: So that we would know what to do.
1: Right.
0: Tina was probably there because she sure did take up the mantle.
1: Right.
0: And like Dolores says, you know, only a few. All you need is a few to take up, a few together. See, that's the dynamic. A few people in the family together pick up the mantle to move the family forward.
1: Yeah.
0: Dolores Davis says, these are things that the youth need to know, okay. Grandchildren and on and on. And Tina Odom, Allison Tina Odom, you know, where we get all of this information from. She said, thank you so much for your kind words. Yeah, I mean, we got to give it up to her. I mean, she might have gotten on our nerves, but that's family. That's family.
1: But we didn't pay for all this stuff. She did.
0: Yeah.
1: She paid for all the posters and gave them out to us. All the posters. And she did not deny anybody a poster.
0: Okay. Let me see what time it is. 37. We got a couple more minutes. My cousin talked about a poster. All right. So what we showed you was a book.
1: Yeah.
0: But if you can't do a book, what you can do, and this is what Cousin Tina did, with the information she got, information is a value. This is the information age, y'all.
1: And counting all those seven generations.
0: And this ain't AI. AI didn't do this.
1: No.
0: Ancestral intelligence and in-person intelligence. Person intelligence did this. Right. And how many?
1: Seven generations.
0: And seven generations.
1: And still counting.
0: And what she got where she says, they're 40. So we got our great grandparents. And this is the way she's got it broken down, y'all. Their 44 grandchildren is the second generation.
1: Uh-huh.
0: And that's where our great grandparents came in.
1: Mm-hmm.
0: They're 94 great-grandchildren. So she's tracing the tree from our great-grandparents, Absalom and Hester. And it's all the way going down.
1: To the seventh.
0: To the seventh. What's she got? Any number there?
1: It's the seventh generation.
0: Any number though? Right here. What's she say? Three. They're 12 great-great-great. So they're 12, great, great, great. Yeah.
1: It's deep.
0: So she did this, and this is on a paper. So you got to go to the printer for this, get this printed up. Or you can do it like my cousin Julia did it. We still got, show the book you did. Okay. Or you can just gather it. There's many ways. It don't have to be hardbound book. It don't have to be there. You can just gather the information, go to the Xerox place, go to a printer,
1: Staples.
0: Yeah. And just all the information you get, just print it up a little bit so you can have a master copy, a main copy. You can have a main copy of the information. And then you got all of these young people who are, they know how to research. Send them out.
1: Well, she said the family tree was hand typed and then put on paper.
0: Man, we should have had Allison Cooper on here too.
1: Yeah, she should have been here.
0: Yeah, we're gonna have her next time. But she said that the family tree that we just showed you, that piece of paper, it was hand, because when we started it, when Tina started it, it wasn't no computer. We was on typewriters.
1: Right.
0: We was dealing with a typewriter and got that information together, and then she put it on the paper.
1: Right.
0: So she cut and pasted off the typewriter, put it on the paper, and had it printed up. And we give thanks, so much thanks. And we want to say hi to Gene Butler, if we didn't say hi to him right here. This is from Gene.
1: Hi, Gene.
0: Gene Butler. That's my
1: man. Favorite son-in-law.
0: Yeah, that's right. That's right. So
1: poor thing, he's gonna be driving by himself with two dogs.
0: But he coming up here.
1: He coming.
0: And that's your family.
1: Yeah.
0: So, all right, this is 7:41. We could go to the end, or you want to talk some more about the family, or give them some, we can end it. Let's end it. So we're going to go into the next segment, Brother Shamari. You listen to WRD. We'll take the whole up until 8 o'clock just to, you know, see who checks in with the family. Thank you so much. So we'll be right here after the break.
1: Yeah. Tina says she appreciates us.
0: Tina says she appreciates us.
1: Uh-huh.
0: Yep. And we're going to put out some more information.
1: We appreciate her too.
0: Is it break now? What's happening?
2: Yes, sir.
0: Okay. So what's up, Shamari? You want us to...
3: You told me to come back at 7:41, so I'm vibe with you a little bit about the mask thing yesterday.
0: Okay, good.
3: And remind people of the next one that's coming up, and then pass it back to you for the closing story, or pop know something.
0: Yeah, her and I are gonna close it up. We're gonna close out the program. Then we can talk about yesterday.
3: All right, cool.
0: And I'm looking forward to this Saturday coming too, June 6th.
3: Yes, sir.
0: Okay.
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11: All right. Welcome back to the final segment of today's episode of Groundings, Evolutions, Elevations with Brother Shamari and this episode of The Art. I don't know, I'm waiting for my producer to give me the signal. I want to hear one of those videos. Pop and I had a chance to be at Shira West African Mask and Lotions. We've been at all three of them. We were at the most recent one, which was outdoors. I want to play a little footage from that experience. And I want to bow with Pop about his thoughts about it. So whenever you're ready, producer.
12: That all of those things came from the symbols and representations of our ancestors. There's some people in this community that I understand want to take Malcolm X Park back. They don't want these kind of activities, just like all across the country. If you keep worshiping their God will keep helping them do what they've been doing to you since you've been here. Freedom starts here. Freedom starts here. Freedom starts in the reclamation of who our ancestors were and what they brought to this world.
11: So Pop, you were there, you know, and we got our last one, 4 out of 4, coming up next Sunday. So just real quickly, give people your thoughts about the whole series, but particularly the vibe yesterday. It was the first time we did it outdoors. It was done outdoors at Malcolm X Park. Next Saturday, June 6th, we'll be outdoors at Malcolm X Park, a tribute and celebration of African womanhood. Just real quickly, because I want to share a little bit more before we sign off. But your thoughts, and why should people come out and celebrate and commemorate with us?
0: All right, people should come out because it's very spiritual. It's grounding. You know, you got groundings, and it's grounding because it grounds us in our cultural and tradition. And then we learn things like the brother was talking about what they were seeing, the mask, and what the mask represents. We should come out because we can learn, because I'm learning. I'm learning about the different regions of Africa and the languages from the drum.
11: Yes, yes.
0: A drum is not a drum, but each region. Yesterday was Ivory Coast. They have their own language on that drum.
11: Yeah.
0: And it's beautiful. But then before it was Guinea and Mali. And this week coming, this Sunday,
11: Saturday.
0: Is Sierra Leone.
11: Saturday.
0: Saturday.
11: Saturday, June 6th at Malcolm X Park from 2 to 5 p.m. Just, if Nathan, if you had another video clip up and ready to go, just to give people a sense of the vibe, because it's not all a conversation. They and we be out there jamming. Well, they be jamming. I'm sitting on the sidelines appreciating everything.
0: We tapping our feet and nodding our
11: heads. Yeah, yeah. And I saw you out there pop out with the community drummers. But Brother Nathan, if you got that second video, can we hit that real quick just to get a little groove going? And a stilt walkers, man. I'm just always amazed. I've never seen that many stilt walkers arrayed in one spot. I've seen stilt walkers before, but I've never seen like 8 or 9 of them deep in one spot. Right. It was a sight to see. Brother Nathan, it looked like you're ready.

0: All right, so there y'all have it, y'all. If y'all want that energy for 3 hours, just percussion, dance, sacred conversations, community interactions, y'all, come on out Saturday, June 6th for C-Rod, the last of the fourth out of four West African Mask and Motions performances. And last but not least,
1: women. Don't forget to tell them it's women, and all they want all women to wear white.
0: You were about to tell him that, so as soon as Nathan puts that flyer up, as soon as Nathan put the flyer, there it is. Now it's your turn, Popeye. Let everybody know what they need to know.
1: All right, so you got to come out 2 to 5, and it's honoring Black woman. That's what it says, a dedication to Black woman. And they want all women, as they say, to wear white. Also, there'll be a dance class. If you want to do African dancing, they'll have that. And they're also having the Liberian female chorus for change.
0: Yes, yeah.
1: They'll be there. Fatu Gala. Gaylor. Yep. Fatu Gaylor.
0: It's a celebration, commemoration of African womanhood. Come on out. It's suggested that all sisters in the house, well, not in the house, but in the park, where white brothers, you stand there and you just be present. And let's come on out, y'all. This is the fourth of four. Each one, to me, is more powerful than the previous one. Mali has been featured. Guinea has been featured. Ivory Coast has been featured. And we're going to close it out featuring Sierra Leone. And like Pop said, we're going to have a guest chorus of women from Liberia. There's going to be a dance class instruction going on, community gathering. Let's show up strong. 2 to 5 p.m. at Malcolm X Park, which is located in the West Philadelphia section of our city, 52nd and Pine Street. Pop and Mama Julia have been talking about the need for the reconstruction and the restoration of our family all evening long. And this is also an extension of that conversation, because it is the connection of our family throughout generations. In the spirit of Sankofa, let's go back and fetch that which was lost, so that we may be able to move forward more powerfully. Papa, Mama Julia, take us home.
1: All right. So, you know, we want to thank you for listening and sharing your kind words. All of our family and friends who were on Facebook and they listened to this program. And we just want to show you a few pictures. You could hold it up, Julia. You see this picture right here? That's a picture of her grandmother.
2: Louise Cooper.
1: She's dressed up. You know, these were church-going people. Very spiritual, very, very religious. Mm-hmm. So that's. This is a picture. Pictures on the wall. You know, how you preserve your memories. Gather those pictures. We got these cell phones. You can take many pictures. Get them printed out. This is our great-grandmother and grandfather. When I see this picture, I feel like I still, you know, they're a part of me, because I had a chance to be in their presence. She had a chance to hold me. He had a chance to chastise me, make sure I was on the right track right here. It's my grandfather, my great-grandfather. It's my great-grandmother, looked just like my grandmother. They look alike. I mean, yeah, I could tell, and I look at the facial hookups, and I see me as I become an elder. Am I going to look like my great grandfather or what? Because we all got the same DNA. Mm-hmm. Here's one. It's my cousin Julia here. I'm at her house because she got all the pictures. Our cousin Tina gathered all the information. Our cousin right here, Julia, got up. This is 5 generations of her family. This is why she's the matriarch and head of her family. You got Julia. Julia's, let's go from Julia's mother.
2: Marietta.
1: How old is she here? 80 or something?
2: Yeah, probably about 88,
1: 89. 89. Yeah. All right, so this is one generation. And then you got Julia.
2: And up in the red on the top is,
1: and then Denise. You have over here
2: Denise Butler.
1: That's Denise Butler.
2: Down here is Janice.
1: So that's 1, 2, 3.
2: And her baby.
1: This is
2: little baby.
1: Yeah, Janice Butler. And this is Janice Butler, little baby.
2: Yeah.
1: What's the little baby name?
2: Gianna.
1: Gianna. So we got to do it. We got to do it for for little baby. How old little baby now?
2: 15.
1: Little baby, see? Time go by fast, y'all. Yeah. Little baby in that picture is little infant in her mother's arm. Now she's 15, getting ready to have her children. Her children got to know about this, all this history. My cousin wanted to show this before we leave. We're going to leave in a couple minutes. This is, yeah, I got to do this. Thank you. Mm-hmm. I have to give honor to my mother and father. Here's my mother and father. And her, his name is Jesse Burnett. His papa grows up a little younger man than I am now. This is my mother right here. They called her Tiny, Elizabeth Tiny. She comes from the Smith family. These are my children on this side right here. So this is two generations right here. This is my mother and father. So my grandchildren look up to them. My children's, these are my children's grandchildren right here. And then their children, this is their great grand. So it goes in a continuous cycle of life. A rites of passage. These are my seven children. They got children, and I'm their grandchildren. Right. That's why I'm Pop Pop Grow Something. So if I'm Pop Pop Grow Something, we here with the matriarch of my family, Julia Cooper Hill. This is her. And what we say is, look, them guns that you got, them bullets that you got, and them attitudes, it ain't. It ain't conducive to family life.
2: This is not it.
1: That's no, it destroys family life. It disrupts family life. Yeah. You know, you got somebody that's going to be somebody up in jail.
2: Yeah.
1: Making, in Butler, PA. Yeah. We talking that word Butler, but there's a jail in Mercer County, Butler, PA.
2: Right.
1: And they just built that jail so that we could go in there and all them people around there would come off the unemployment lines because they guards and they guarding us. No, them attitudes, them guns, you know, even the attitude that's going to make you go through a graduation party and run over little children,
2: right.
1: That don't build up our community. That's destroying our families. You 18 years old, you got a future ahead of you, but you don't want to see somebody graduating and achieving, so you gonna run 3-4 people over. Bury all of that. Same. Let it rest in peace.
2: Yes.
1: All right. So look, this is Pop Pop Grow Something. This is my matriarch. This is my family. She was there for me all the time. Changed my diaper. This is her right here. This is Julia. Say goodbye, Julia.
2: Good night, everybody. It was a pleasure seeing everybody come up on the Facebook.
1: Thank you, Word.
2: Thank you, Nashi.
1: Thank you. Thank you, Shamari, Nathan. Thank you, Word. It's my family right here. We all family. We all village. We be family. We be village. Next Sunday, y'all. Peace.
2: Peace.

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